0: of wicked, that time was regarded as nothing. For then he still did not feel the delight and pleasure that he feels in a generation of the righteous.
1: הזמן שהיה נמצא בדור של רשעים היה מקום עבודה. נמצא שדורו של נוח הוא יותר חשוב.
0: But with respect to the work, the time when he was in a generation of the wicked was a place for work. It turns out that Noah's generation is more important because he has what to do, for the generations of the righteous are primarily good deeds.
1: אשר התהלכתי לפניו.
0: Noah walked with God, end quote. Rashi interprets that with Abraham, he says, quote, before whom I walked, end quote. Noah needed assistance to support him, but Abraham was strong and walked by his righteousness. This means that there are two types of forces in a person, which are called vessels of reception and vessels of bestowal. Vessels of bestowal relate to the Creator, as the Creator is the giver, and vessels of reception relate to the created being, who is the receiver.
2: And vessels of reception, which relate to the receiver, come before the vessels of bestowal. In the words of Kabbalah, the vessels of bestowal are called Keter, Chokhmah, and Gar of Binah, and below them are the vessels of reception, which are Zat of Bina, Zer Anpin, and Malchot. Accordingly, the vessels of bestowal are called God walked with Noah, meaning that in a place of vessels of bestowal, it was possible to walk in holiness, meaning vessels of bestowal that relate to the Creator, which are vessels of bestowal. This is called Noah needed assistance to support him, since the upper one gives the vessels of bestowal, which is regarded as Noah needing assistance to support him. This means that the upper one awakens him to work, called awakening from above. As it is written in the study of the Ten Sefirot, however, in the beginning, in the first time, the man that were not by Zon in Abba Ve'ima went up, and then the Zon were made of those man. Then, after Zon were established, they raised man a second time. And once he has vessels of bestowal, which he acquired through awakening from above, which is called Noah needed assistance to support him, which comes from the upper one, and this was the degree of Noah. But Abraham did not need assistance to support him. Rashi makes that precision from the words, before whom I walked. It means that he walked with vessels of reception, which stand before the vessels of bestowal. The vessels of bestowal, which are Keter, Chokhmah, and Gar of Binah, stand above, and below them stand the vessels of reception, which are Zat of Bina and Zon. And since Abraham walked with vessels that are before him, before the vessels of bestowal, which relate to the Creator, and we relate the vessels of reception to the receivers. This is why using the vessels of reception is called awakening from below, which is attributed to the lower one. This is the meaning of Abraham not needing assistance to support him because he walked with vessels of reception. With those vessels, he was serving the Creator. But the words, God walked with Noah, mean the vessels that are attributed to God, which are vessels of bestowal, which are vessels of the Creator, and those vessels the Creator gives.
1: נעבור כעת לשיעור מתאריך השלישי לינואר 2002.
0: Let's continue to the lesson, to the recorded lesson. אלה תולדות נוח.
2: We read the article. These are the generations of Noah from the writings of Rabash, rungs of the ladder. What generations of Noah? What are the generations? First of all, he was a righteous man, complete in his generations, meaning his degree, and Noah walked with God. Meaning he walked with the quality of Elohim, meaning Bina. Righteous means, it's called Bina, complete is Bina, and Elohim is Bina. Noah is vessels of bestowal, preparation. Whereas Abraham, that's already one who engages with vessels of reception. He is then considered to be walking on the path of Abraham. First, we acquire vessels of bestowal, qualities of the Creator. Then, with the qualities of the Creator, we correct the qualities of the created being. This is really the entire process.
3: כדי להביא לתהליך הזה היה צריך להיות ערבוביה בין כלים דהשפעה לכלים.
2: To bring us to this process, we need to mix the vessels of bestowal and vessels of reception. The creator had to enter and settle inside the created being, shatter it. The created being had to reach a state where from by understanding himself as whole, with the power of understanding, his intellect, the ability to attain something, to feel something, to control life, he has to reach a state where he feels that he discovers inside of him that he's a shattered vessel, that everything is mixed up, that he's divided in his thoughts and actions, his reason into two parts that are in contradiction to one another. They're running around in his mind, one time this way, one time that way. And when he reaches that state, then he comes to a state where he doesn't feel himself righteous and so powerful, rather the other way, the opposite, that he can begin to make corrections from this mixing of vessels of bestowal with vessels of reception. And then beyond it, when he goes and he assembles his experience, he sees that he's entirely made of vessels of reception and he has no forces of himself. And the vessels of bestowal, if they will come from above, then maybe, only in this condition, he will receive help and support, something to be able to do something with his nature. And he sees that there's a clear disconnection between himself and the vessels of bestowal, between vessels of bestowal, the Creator, and the forces of the Creator. And in that state, he comes to a state where he begins to hate his own vessels and love what's above him, above the barrier on the other side, until the feeling begins to be felt in him. to the point where he can truly not exist unless he will receive the qualities of bestowal in place of his own qualities. Then he receives from above the power to perform a restriction on his qualities and begin to acquire qualities of bestowal. Meaning a person goes through stages from thinking himself righteous to the point where he sees that he's not so righteous. Meaning he sees himself as righteous, then he doesn't feel himself at all as such, then vessels of bestowal. Are not mixed in him, where he begins to work from the point in the heart, and then vessels of bestowal begin to work in him more and more. Then he begins to see that he is included of these two opposite things, and they're constantly run around inside of him, and he has no rest, and he doesn't know what to do and what to think until he sees that these vessels of bestowal grow in him in mixture with the vessels of reception, and he sees that his nature is to receive. That's worse than bestow. Then he sees that the nature of bestowal is something he doesn't possess at all, only to receive. Then he begins to hate his nature of perception and to love the nature of bestowal and see that all the good things are beyond the barrier and he's below it, until he's attracted to everything that's beyond the barrier and is willing to give up everything that he has and joyfully. And then when that force comes from above, he accepts it with a blessing. And all these stages a person goes through, each time they're also not reveal themselves clearly all at once, and the person knows what he's going through. Rather, it goes and it accumulates. So one time, part of the path he's going, as it says, Noah walked with God, and other times he goes in vessels like Abraham. Where from Avram to Avraham, he changes his name, meaning he changes his place by changing his barrier, the Hebrew, Ivri, because he crossed the barrier between the two worlds. Questions?
0: What is the difference between the shattering and a person moving from state to state?
2: We never actually shatter. We are the result of Adam HaRishon, the result of the shattering and the preparation in the worlds. The worlds don't belong to us. The worlds are an external mechanism where the shattering took place. In order for the worlds to contain all the relationships, all the abilities of how to later take care of the soul of man. After there was a shattering in the world of Nikudim, and then the correction in the world of Atzilut, of the world of Nikudim, and there was nothing left to correct except for the stony heart. Everything but the end of correction. Until the end of correction, the worlds were corrected. And then Adam HaRishon was born. And also shattered. And all his parts that underwent additional shattering, and they fall to the lowest point, a point without even a need for correction. That's how low they fall. This is called this world. We don't have to correct anything here. Unless a point is revealed inside man, a point in the heart, then he has then something to do. He has what to engage in. And we work from below up on developing the point in the heart. So what is the question? By starting to work from below up, we don't need to go through additional shatterings. There is no more shatterings. From below up, they only raise you up the level, the degrees of sanctity. They never lower you down. We only acquire each time, you know, higher and higher degrees. Even when it seems to us that we enter worse degrees in our feeling, because our feeling is inside the will to receive, inside our ego, then we determine or we measure, we weigh what we have in our egoism, in our will to receive. This is something that's not congruent with the purpose of creation. It's possible that relative to the purpose of creation, I'm actually much higher, and I feel in my vessels of reception, my egoistic vessels, that I have nothing. I have nothing, so the goal appears more distant, because the goal has to mean that I have everything. You get it? But I have everything in vessels of bestowal, and in vessels of reception I will have nothing. So if a person uses his mind to criticize and analyze his state, then he can justify the Creator. But if he's not able to justify him in his mind, his intellect, to criticize himself, then according to the feeling, sometimes he is in a good mood, and sometimes he's in a bad mood. And if he weighs things according to his mood, what is his state, then he cannot relate to him like a righteous or a wicked one. Rather, you should relate to him to a beast, where a beast works only out of its feeling, and a person, a man, works from the mind. What does it mean from the mind? That he's using the mind to analyze and criticize the feeling. He's, God forbid, not a machine man, but he has mocha and he has liba, mind and heart, and his correction is where true and false are more important to him compared to bitter and false and sweet. Did I answer?
0: Can I ask? In page 94, in the line, and he walked, it's towards the end. So it's written that there are two kinds of forces in a person called the vessels of reception and the vessels of bestowal. What vessels of bestowal does a person have?
2: Where it says here that there are two forces in a man called the vessels of reception, vessels of bestowal. In truth, we also don't possess vessels of reception. From the starting point, when we reincarnate in this world many times for over thousands of years, our soul is wrapped up inside the beastly will to receive, meaning desires for lusts, for beastly lusts, honor, money, knowledge, and that's this way we reincarnate each and every time until this outer shell of this world, this desire, until this desire begins to be so pure, so refined, through the suffering and the torments a person suffers from generation to generation, thanks to the process of development of humanity. And when this desire grows and reaches a great desire for both for money and honor and knowledge and beastly lusts, look how many things you have in our world. If you were to look around, 4,000 years ago, 3,000 years ago, we couldn't find so many people who would desire honor. They would agree to be slaves. Just let them, you know, have some to eat. Even today, there are many people like that. How many people actually want money? Let me be. Leave me be. I'm just sitting under my banana tree, and it's enough for me. Or knowledge. How many people are actually thirsty for science, for wisdom? From generation to generation, these things improve. And don't say that in our generation, the desires for beastliness, for sex, for food, and all kinds of things that they're passing. No, they are also growing, intensifying. And together with them also the desires for control and for science, they also grow more intense. Everything grows. Not that back then these desires had these desires. First they were beastly, and today they are beastly. Today they're all, and that today they're only for science. No. Meaning humanity comes to a state where it wants everything. And together with that, it comes to truly to a state where it wants everything. And then next to it, you reveal the point in the heart, and the poor person begins to see that he had such a strong desire for all these pleasures, and suddenly he can't fill it. Because the point in the heart cancels the filling, no matter how much he receives. I can have the greatest lust, and I have all the possibilities. I have money like Rothschild and like former President Clinton, I have control, let's say. And like Einstein, I have science and wisdom. But if next to it, I have a point in the heart, it doesn't matter how much I've got to fill these desires in this world, I'll feel empty. Because the point in the heart gives me a feeling that I have nothing from spirituality. I don't know what is spirituality, but suddenly I feel like I have nothing. See, so I'm left empty from here and from here. And this is the outcome that we're slowly getting to. People are getting to. They're more despaired compared to our generation. How many psychological problems, psychosomatic problems, mental problems, depression, people are suffering from. 100 years ago, people would be satisfied with all things, everything they've got. Today, it's a problem. What? People didn't have drugs 1,000 years ago. Nobody needed it. Even 150 years ago, it was rare. People used it. They only started to use it from the 50s, 60s of the 20th century. Before that, it was just, you know, whatever. So those who did it, and those who didn't, and that was it. People weren't particularly attracted to it. It's only because the point in the heart is revealed next to all those desires, and these desires could be full. Typically, all those things came from cultured countries. Where are people using drugs? Europe, America, Russia. Places where people can more or less fill themselves with things, right? Well, they can't. Learn, do whatever you want. He wants nothing. He can't feel the fulfillment. He can't feel full. All those underdeveloped countries that are still in the process of development, when the point of the heart does not shine strongly to point to their emptiness, then they are doing those drugs, and they're selling everything, and they fill themselves through, you know, with money and food and TV and all those things that still exist that precede the European development, let's say. See, by themselves, they don't need it. They eat drugs, and then they want food. And there, they don't want food, they want drugs. And that's unnatural. It's not unnatural, but because the point of the heart is revealed and it points to the emptiness and all the other desires. And the rest of the desires are strong, except they're empty. There's no fulfillment. I'm a king with all the possibilities. So what were you asking?
0: There are two forces in a person.
2: So when a person starts having these two forces, the desire to bestow what comes from the point of the heart, it's not the desire to bestow yet, no? But, you know, and the will to receive, they brought this explosion to a person. Now, this talks about our state, but in general, in spiritual degrees, the desire to bestow is... There's no such thing as a desire to bestow. The desire to receive, a corrected desire, we call it a desire to bestow. Or the light that comes, and according to his qualities, it's a desire to bestow. It's godly light. But the desire to bestow, just like that, it's the Creator. If we talk about a desire to bestow in the created being, it's either the desire to receive the received correction, to bestow in order to bestow, or even to receive in order to bestow, or it's the light that appears in the vessel and it brings the vessel this correction. So this light, this force that the vessel acquires is called the will to bestow, the desire to bestow. So the language is short, is contracted, so we are confused. So when he said that there are two forces in men called vessels of reception and vessels of bestowal, there are no vessels of bestowal. Just think about it, vessels of bestowal, it's a very strange concept. Deficiency, a vessel is a deficiency to bestow. What is a deficiency to bestow? A lack for bestowal. What does it mean? That I fill him? If I'm bestowing, so I'm working in order to fill him? What is a desire to bestow? A desire means a place. So we already understand that vessels of bestow speak of egoistic vessels that acquired correction of bestow, and they fill themselves only when they bestow. And how do they bestow? By filling themselves. And if they will not fill themselves, they will not be able to bestow. So in order to bestow, that obligates them to fill themselves. Meaning, using the place, the vessel, in order to bestow, this is called vessels of bestowal. Then we are talking about a created being.
0: You said now that because the point in the heart is revealed amongst the cultured peoples, then you get drugs and all sorts. So why don't I see the point in the heart lead them to Kabbalah? We said that the point in the heart...
2: Why the point in the heart in civilized cultures, as we talked about it, is showing to them only emptiness through their five senses and trying to fill their lives when they fill themselves with drugs only to escape. And they're in despair, they don't know that they're in a dead end. You'll see, all of Europe will gradually sink. There will be no more development. There's no courage for it, no impulse for it. All the countries. That's why I have all these things, ascent, descent, ascent, descent. You'll see all the Americans crying, shouting about progress and work and money and everything. Gradually you'll see that the people want to do nothing. That's according to their development. So what are you asking? Why they don't reach why don't they come to Kabbalah? It's not time yet. They're still revealing the nothingness of the fillings of this world. They're still not revealing it. It's the beginning. But you see, according to all the signs, culture is not important any longer. Literature is not important. Development itself is not important. Even in Japan, you'll see those things. Oh, the whole world will enter such... If not the desires that come out of fear, not for acquiring something, but rather from fear about existence itself, the world would have atrophied a long time ago. That's the way. The world is like men.
0: Person who feels he can't fulfill himself is in this kind of maze. Have you seen it? Look at yourself, look at others also. They don't want to get up, they don't want to work. Why? What for? Person is confused, he goes mad, doesn't find his path. Why make an effort? He looks for something, he leaves everything behind, he doesn't want to work, of course. And so it is with the whole world, gradually, until it is discovered that the whole of this development, what is it for? If we're not happier than those who lived in the caves, what for then? You have 100 channels on the television. I look at it. Fine. And gradually, you start feeling in each and everything that it doesn't satisfy you. And that's right before the revelation of the point in the heart, very clearly so. But those are good stages, stages of progress. Very clear stages. You can see how in 100 years' time, how much humanity has advanced in the awareness towards the reality it's living in.
3: Mama, okay. No?
2: You said that a person with a point in the heart feels emptiness in his beastly senses. So how not to be impressed by the emptiness of the vessels of this world?
0: A person who's being developed, I think, gradually begins to feel emptiness in the beastly vessels because the point in the heart shows him that he's empty. He can fulfill himself with food, beastly pleasures, honor, money, knowledge. But beside that, there is a higher vessel which shows him that it's empty, that vessel. And the person feels that everything he tried satisfying himself with does not suffice, yes? That's before he begins to take care of himself using Kabbalah. When he starts taking care of himself using Kabbalah, then it's a different kind of malfunction, so to speak. Then he receives different conditions begin to be arranged inside of him. He begins again to receive pleasure through food and women and his work, maybe, and various other things. But this is an aid against him. Before he starts learning Kabbalah, it's before there's this natural process. It's the natural process that comes from above. But when he begins to study, according to how much he studies, according to how much energy he invests, then this imbalance is cultivated within him more and more. And again, instead of desire for spirituality, he receives a desire for corporeality. Usually it's for sex. It's written that it's the foundation of all of our passions, lusts, desires. This is according to the spiritual root. So he begins to receive that as a disruption, most especially. Or sometimes it's with work, money, respect, knowledge, but not really much, because all the other desires other than sex are desires which depend on the society. And here, perhaps we can explain this as well. A person who advances, he's brought out of his connection to the society. He's busy with himself all the time. And so he doesn't engage with himself. And so he doesn't have problems of money, respect, knowledge. But only bodily passions. That awakens in him, most especially. But this is a different process. From above, it's awakened in him, according to how much he invests in the study.
2: Can you overcome these disturbances in the mind?
0: Overcoming these disruptions, that is done intellectually. A person intellectually decides that he must erase his intellect and work like an ox to the burden. And how does it go?
2: Ox to the burden and donkey to the load.
0: Ox to the burden and donkey to the load, yes? Right. Like that. What I'm told, I will do. Why? If they say, I guess they know. I'm confused. I don't know. Or I mustn't hear what I myself am thinking.
2: Do we consider additional coarseness, additional disturbances?
0: If I heard what the Rav would tell me, I can now perhaps account for how many months and years I would save. But it's impossible. It's nice to say how I could, but I couldn't listen. But in truth, seemingly, if to compare one to the other, what are you saying?
2: I want to ask if this additional disturbances means that this is additional coarseness.
0: Addition of what? Speak more clearly. I don't hear.
2: Additional disturbances.
0: Addition in disturbances. That it brings additional coarseness. If you absorb these disturbances and you truly work with them, but if these disturbances come as disturbances that you don't truly absorb, you don't perceive, you don't realize them, you don't use them, then these disturbances, if you use them, if you actualize them, you rise in coarseness. You rise a degree, ultimately. You fall deeper down and then rise higher. But if you don't want these disruptions, to begin with, you sort of limit yourself, don't accept them. Then you become, well, you descend in degree. You become more pure, more refined. You're let go, let's say. And maybe from above, you'll get an awakening in some time. It's unknown. You understand? In states that come to a person as difficult, it's preferable to somehow use these states. Yes.
2: You said that a person has to intellectually cancel his mind and do what he's told, but relative to what or to whom should we one cancel his intellect, and toward what should you follow? Should you go with reason? Can you scrutinize that?
0: Maybe give me an example instead of a question.
2: About annulment, canceling. How do you do?
0: I'm in some state. Then suddenly something new comes, right? Something new. Is that bad or good? As I feel it. So tell me. So tell me what you're asking about. I don't know.
2: No, for example, something in the society. Toward what do I need to annul, and toward not do I need to leave my work as is?
0: We have a society. In that society, there are various laws, let's say. Yes? Agreements. To which of those must I annul myself? Which of those must I annul myself before, or have to want to annul myself at least? Which should I approach with criticism, perhaps, and to object and to demand, and to demand they be changed? Because if I don't relate to it in that way, then where am I and where's the society? It won't influence me. If I'm just integrated in the society with no struggle at all against it, then I'm like an embryo, and they won't really influence me. I won't feel any influence towards me from them. Influence, well, we feel that with power you enter and you truly make a difference, right? All the good outcomes come from using power, using energy towards one another, yes? The more opposed these forces are, the more contrast, contradiction, the more powerful it is, then there's more benefit from it. It yields more fruit. So how should I relate to the society now? First of all, of course, with my mind and my heart, fully. And here, there is a very clear and well-defined approach. Under any circumstances, I mustn't change anything of what is agreed upon in the society without everyone agreeing to that. Meaning, I have to participate in everything that the society demands of me, even though I can't, you know, in air quotes, can't. Emotionally, it's difficult. I don't agree, but I must participate. Otherwise, it's not called being in the society. And alongside that, I have to examine with criticism in a reasoned way and collect perhaps advices or summaries to bring them to the society, arguments, and to try and convince, to persuade them as much as possible. Yes, this is also accepted in external societies. That's how they want to do. You can see in the Knesset, the parliament, the rules are clear. There's no going above reason and doing something there. Above reason, we need to accept just one thing, this principle, that we're going to make ourselves compatible with the upper force. That is all. From that, we do not deviate. Adhesion to the Creator, that is the first sentence, after which you can add all the other sentences and we can examine if they belong to that or not. And accordingly, we will decide if this is good for us, that is bad for us, and so on. So if you see in the society some things which aren't good, seemingly, that aren't congruent with or do not support adhesion to the Creator, then you need to organize things properly, 1, 2, 3, 4, to bring quotes, verses, to speak to people, to bring it to the society. And if the society is truly really going in that direction, then probably it will see that there is room for improvement. But again, the first sentence you need to start with, and it's not just a slogan, you know, we need to adhere to the Creator and therefore we need to beat up that one, that guy, and so on, something like that. No, in a very clear and reasoned manner, very clear to everyone, to show that there is room for improvement here. And only in such a way where you tie it to the goal, but in a very clear way and also very practical way. Not some kind of, you know, starting to philosophize. And practical, what does that mean? Because he says that in an abstract way you can destroy the whole world, right? Form devoid of substance. We need to, in order to bestow. Whoever doesn't want to bestow is thrown away from the society, something like that. I don't know. Or whoever is the biggest egoist here, he has no room here. Right. Egoism is

0: didn't do.
1: Another question.
0: What are disturbances and what does it mean to overcome disturbances?
1: You see, I thought they will follow your question, but they don't care. Yes?
0: But the donkey, if you close his eyes, later it can begin to work. It's easy, but if it's constantly happening, it's very difficult. The question is, even during the stage of adhesion, how to do it? To put food before him? And
1: the same way as with the donkey, where you shut his eyes, block his eyes, right? And he walks. You need to shut your eyes and walk, so we say. Now, how to shut your eyes and walk? The society needs to carry you. The fact that you yourself can't, I believe you. True. Truly, I have nothing to say. I have no complaints to you. But the society, if not for the society, there are states where a person, or it could be time, what the mind doesn't do, time does. I know this about myself, that it is so. I had such cases where I was sitting at home and Rabash would call my home and shout, come. And I'm sitting and crying on the phone, feeling that I cannot come. I cannot go. I just can't. And I feel this force stopping me. I can't walk. And he tells me over the phone, Michael, come here immediately. And I tell him, I can't. I can't come. You don't know what kind of spiritual forces are at work yet. You wait. That's why we need to determine the states we could take, the steps we could take in advance.
0: After I signed this contract with the society, and the society starts, you know, I read the contract, and it looks like to me that this contract is something that will advance me on the path, but later the society starts to invent all kind of laws that, to me, seem to remove, you know, distance me from the path, meaning one of the items in the contract is that anything society decides I have to keep, or can I criticize it?
1: Right. So you enter the society not in such a way where these clauses in the agreement I sign and I keep and those I don't, right? And that's what I sign, right? No. You enter the society when you sign on all the clauses. There are many clauses to the contract and you can work according to the accepted laws and clauses, or you can change them. Please, you're welcome. Come in and change them. And it's not that you go to the society and you see that all the clauses are good and bad, and tomorrow you will see that this is good and that is bad. Right? But I've already signed, yes? No. You have to accept everything. You can also change everything.
0: If the laws of the society change, how should I respond to it? Meaning, I have to accept it as somehow?
1: The laws of the society, truly, they change according to the development of the society. If the society determines for itself unnatural laws, well, first of all, either it delays its development for a time, or at some point, sooner or later, it sees that what was decided upon is simply not practical. It cannot be kept. And so this law, maybe it's written down somewhere, but who keeps it? You know, it's like in America, it's forbidden for an elephant to walk on the street. You have various, all kinds of flaws, you know, where do you have elephants? But you understand, all sorts. So it's the same thing here. It's good that some law is written down, very good, but in the society it's not. But certainly I always say that the concern we have for examining our inner laws, that is actually the most important thing, because by that a person examines himself, but he needs to relate to the laws of the society like his own inner laws, that he should organize himself internally accordingly. And that's how he should comport himself. It's not that this determines my attitude to the people in the society. It determines the attitude within me between all the desires.

0: desires and forces and passions I have in me. That's it. So first of all, I need to look at it as if it's a model of how I want to see my inner self, and not externally, me and other people and more friends, and somehow this is how we can get along, or, you know, each one jumps up and down this way, that way. No, first of all, the agreement needs to be my own inner contract. There doesn't need to be a difference between the external and the internal contract.
1: A person typically advances through importance. If there's an importance for something, then I do everything. Suddenly, if I'm a beast, I lose importance. And that's it. Can you make these beastly laws on a person? Let's say I'm giving an example now. Something we did with these times, as we said, it's important to come at 3 a.m. We could never really live up to it. But now we made a law, and everybody's doing it. Everybody's coming at 3 a.m. a month already. Because of envy, lust, shame, person sits, is unpleasant.
0: All right, so you established some means by which a person keeps the law that you decided upon ahead of time before it was impossible to keep. Very good. What is your question?
1: Can you use those things in other things?
0: Yes, of course. What do you mean? A law that a country makes. They say if you don't follow this law, it'll be capital punishment. If it's a lesser infringement, right, then it's a fine, $100,000. And if less, maybe conditional, and so on. What to do with all these punishments? According to how to bring a person gradually.
1: So the agreement is about every law that we took upon ourselves. We have to write it down. What will happen if he doesn't do it?
0: It's not about a person not keeping the agreement. What will happen with a person if he doesn't keep it? It's his own personal account with the Creator, right? Because the law that you decide upon in the society, that you set in the society, is actually, well, you don't know how, to what extent it is accepted above, right? We didn't talk about it yet. He writes in Matan Torah, the giving of the Torah, that the leadership that comes through the nation, the people, and the Creator's leadership are, it's the same thing, how to put it. Naturally, turns out that way. What is decided, let's put it this way. What a group decides, or a big crowd of people, a big group, it begins to become the law of the upper providence upon them from above. We'll talk about it. Don't just accept it as given. We'll talk about it. But what do I want to say by this? By you trying to keep even the most seemingly silly law, the least important from your regulations, the most trivial, by that you'll scrutinize the regulations, the contracts better. You'll see how these are things that don't belong to us, and this does belong to us. This is more important, that's less important, but ultimately you're working on your inner regulations, code of laws, or external, it doesn't matter. You're working to scrutinize it, and by that the scrutiny advances you. So how do you advance? A person scrutinizes the degree where he is, and if that degree is good or bad, how useful it is or not for myself, for the society, for the goal, and so on. And by finishing that scrutiny, he advances to the next degree. And so the work with the regulations, with the contract, it's a very useful thing. Each person examines himself. If I tell you now there's a different problem, I'll say that in the society we need to discuss the code of laws. So you'll now hold meetings from now till I don't know when. You'll constantly be in meetings and discussions. This is a person's inner work. It's not just blah, blah, blah. Through talking, you don't achieve anything. Nothing is done through talking, nothing. You didn't get an answer?
1: Well, as you said, there are laws and the charter or an agreement. Yeah. So now, if it's important to me, I do it, I keep it. If it's not important, then neither the Creator nor the group

0: When I fall, of course I don't care about all these laws and the bylaws that we made, and I don't want to relate to them. And so, who holds me? Who sustains me? Only the society can hold me. The society needs to obligate me, even if I don't want to observe things on the level that I'm in, those laws. In a state in which I'm in spirituality, I want to support the society also spiritually. But in a state where I'm only in my animalistic, beastly self, I need to support myself in an animalistic way. My animalistic level cannot go up or down. I have to participate in the society on so-called beastly level as much as possible. And I'm telling you about all my weaknesses, that we had times, there was a time where I couldn't come to Rav. This wasn't just a case. This is... However... It will be clarified.
1: I'm asking, like 5 or 6 years ago, we weren't allowed to be late for the lesson. And also now, we can't be late to the lesson. So what do we write down on our agreement? What change should we make? On the outside, nothing changes. But we signed, like 4 years ago, we are not allowed to be late to the lesson.
0: I'll tell you, it's prohibited to be late for the lesson. You see, there's a great obstacle. Do an exercise. I'll recommend this. During the day, throughout the day, you call one another, but not where there will be phone calls all day and nonstop confusion. We need to lower that a little bit also. And it seems to me that there's a little much talk going on, unnecessary talk. Immediately we call. Something, some thought comes, just like comes in my mind, but before it even passed away, at the speed of light, already we call. We need a little holding back on this as well. When it comes to speaking, you know, calm down for a moment and you'll see how much it wasn't necessary. So, but call one another, either on the phone or just in speaking, about the topic of the importance of coming to lesson and preparing ourselves to being present here at 3:05. Each should listen to the others. Guys, we're not allowed to come later than the time of the preparation for lesson. Start preparing yourselves for that. If you wash your brain with this information, then you'll see how you will observe it with no problems, without efforts. You won't not be able to observe it. Plan yourself in your mind for that. See? Try it for a week, and you'll see that it's right. I'll tell you only one thing. It could be that maybe out of 5 to 10 cases where I was late for the lesson, ever. I also don't think it was that much. If yes, there was a real justified reason for something. I don't remember that. I'm telling you seriously. I don't care, not my wife, not my children, not nothing. The way Rabash shared it, when I first time I heard it from him, he says, it's already late, it's already dark in the streets. It's dark outside. I'm going to sleep. And I was used to, 12, 1 a.m. That's when we go to sleep. It is so, it shook me up within to such an extent that, meaning what, 6 hours before I think that we need to go to sleep, he already thought to go to sleep at 7 p.m. If you, for 3 days, instead of talking around here, you were at home, and out of those 2 times, you'd go to sleep at 7 p.m., it would be better for your home and for you and for the friends. You would be also confusing everyone less with your nonsense and also connecting more to everyone. You know, the sleep for the wicked is good for them and for the world. I'm talking seriously. You don't hear what I'm saying to you. Do the Creator's work in sleep. Nisim, you are really... Well?
1: He writes in the article that there's fear of this world and fear of the next world. And there's fear of the heavens. Why are we speaking about signing agreements? There's things that help a person advance with no fear, or he can get an awakening without it. Or is there no need for such an awakening?
0: One needs to use all the forces he has, and especially fear, in order to come to the desirable state. We have no inclination, even the worst of them, that was not created in order to bring us to the goal. Even the worst that you can be ashamed of for yourself, but to say that you have it. There is nothing that was created for nothing. The use of it was not correct, of that inclination possible. But nothing was created redundantly. We may think that there's something that the Creator didn't correct everything in a most corrected way, and is there's crazy people, there's dyslexic, there's autistic spectrum, there's I'm not even talking about ailments and diseases but even other problems. We think that there's some diversion in this, or some deviation. It's not. It's the Providence who makes these actions in a persistent and wise way. And later it will be revealed why specifically, by you having a runny nose, or someone was bored with a spiritual diversion of some sort, you know, some kind of psychosis or something, then what corrections this brings forth. So therefore, don't look at a person who is suitable, not suitable in some way. Rather, just look according to the degree of his ripeness to be with us. And we certainly need to use all the means that, well, if you don't activate this fear upon himself, so if he doesn't come to study, then gradually he'll fall away from, he'll drop off from the society, will fall. So, if he doesn't admit this, then you need to come to him and say to him, buddy, 3 more times you're late, we simply throw you from the group. Come to study when you want, but our attitude towards you, you'll see what it will be. Like to someone who's just, he came today and we don't know who he is, what he is, and whether he's with us or not. And you need to relate to him this way. Start relating this way in disparagement. And I'm showing you this something. How many times did I say to Roman Tomaszewski? In front of everyone, I said to everyone, how I relate to them. Just like that, do you think it's nice what I'm doing? But there's no choice. And you're not taking the example from me. You know, Roma, you're okay, it's fine, it'll pass. What will pass? Give him even more blows than I do. What you're allowed, I'm not so permitted to do. You're like caressing him. It's like a father kind of gives the blow, and the mother kind of does the opposite, spoils all the efforts of the father. Well, so the child suffers more in the end. I'm not doing this for no reason. Start relating to him like, look, oh, he's sitting and sleeping, and I'm looking at him like that. No, no, sit like you sat a moment ago. You're sick, I know you're sick. That's it. You're an example, very good. At least you have a reward, the fact that you're an example. Start relating to him with disparagement, and you'll see how this helps. He comes, he won't come tomorrow, he'll be here at 2 o'clock, before me he'll sit here. You're not using what you have. How can you grow in such a society? I'm talking seriously. I don't know how you could withstand this. The attitude is so... everyone just covering their butts. It's we don't need anything more than that. There's a few people that are somehow making sure to relate to one another according to the participation in the society. Only a few of those. The rest, in the lesson, like in the lesson, and after the lesson, everyone's body is like everything else. Why is it like everything else? Why do I need to be connected to him more and then I am to someone else, like to Marik, for example, who participates each time and does all the things and stands the times and does everything as a study. I want to be adhered to this person more than to that one. And you don't have that that distinguishment between the way you relate. Why isn't there? On one hand, we need to help. But on the other hand, we have to show that why should I be connected to such? Meaning, don't let him go. Don't leave him. But don't show him that we're showing him on the puppet. Show to him as someone who's distant from you. Where does the society do this? Only me. I stand in front of everyone and I make performances. I chose two people, one and the other, and I'm constantly doing it upon them. I don't see this on your behalf at all. It's not good. What forces are you talking about activating? It's the greatest force of all. Use shame, envy, use it. It's the biggest influence. Whoa, do you know what it is to be ostracized from the society? Oof. It's, yeah. In the end, nothing impacts him. You'll say, well, why do you even want to come here? Leave us. Sit at home. You have some kind of obligations here. So let's finish our calculations. Finish our... And that's it. That's it. No one talks. No one appeals to them. No one answers his appeals. Nothing. And see what happens with that person. He'll feel what a society is and what he's losing. Use it. But, of course, with refinement, with delicacy. But start with something at least. You need to go with the assumption that no one wants to observe the laws of the society. No one cares about anything. Each and everyone is weak and doesn't want to do anything. And how specifically from here can we activate the help for a person? And you relate to everyone. Everyone's participating. Everyone's doing.
2: Tov.
0: Okay.
2: Let's
1: share impressions from the lesson and what from it are we taking to implement in the 10.
0: I don't quite know how to summarize. We'll talk about the article. It's simpler. The article was really nice, and Rav summarized this very nicely about the whole process a person works with and goes through from the revelation of his point in the heart, which starts to show him who he really is. And out of this, wants to emerge from his natural nature and to choose bestowal. That's what all these laws activate in us. And from these disturbances, he starts wanting to change and awakens the light.
3: Rav
1: explained what vessels of bestowal are. They are a place. It's a place that needs to be filled in order to be able to bestow. Then we're speaking about an actual created being.
0: Yes, when wicked sleep, it's good for them and for the world. That's what Rav says. We go to sleep early and wake up and come on time. And the fact that we're not doing that, we are harming ourselves. And we're not using the force of the group in order to correct this. We accept it this way, and it kind of flows with us for years, and we relate to everyone like to everyone. Today we heard something that maybe we don't want to hear, but we heard with hope.
1: In general, there is a process of the will to receive, how to correct it, from bestowing in order to bestow, the pure desires, and then we advance to bigger desires, to receive in order to bestow.
0: According to the article we studied, then all the processes, the spiritual processes a person goes through, from the shattering, the desire to bestow in order to bestow, to receive in order to bestow, the entire correction is on one hand. On the other hand, we heard Rav with all kinds of advices of how to behave in the society, what we do in the society. But again, it brings us back to that point that at one point there wasn't a global community and a study community. There was the society, and everyone behaved in a certain way or wanted to. So Rav brought a few examples, and we also need to sit and discuss these examples of ours and what's happening now.
1: The main thing is to be rewarded with vessels of bestowal. That's beyond the barrier, and a person eventually, that's what's important for him. He's willing to let go of everything in order to attain it.
0: He talked about the society needing to accept everything the society says, but we can change. We can scrutinize and put criticism on it as long as the changes are observed by everyone and accepted by everyone.
1: I heard that the point in the heart which is revealed, it shows the emptiness in a person and states a cup to a person when they are difficult, so somehow he has to use it. Also heard that to adhere to the upper one is the sentence we start from. And in the end he said it nicely, do the work of the Creator.
0: There there was a very nice attitude towards the laws of the society. There are many things, but one beautiful point is that the laws and the so-called bylaws that we define in the society don't need, we don't necessarily need to hide the relations between the friends, but rather these are laws that should be like internal laws in a person, where a person can critique himself. And some vessel for examination with them, in the right attitude, right relations, operating correctly. And accordingly, he can correct himself and correct the deviation of himself in the society.
1: And the topic today Rabash said, what are good deeds? That for his own benefit, he doesn't want anything. All the reward he wants is to have the ability to do, to give contentment to the Creator.
0: We're going to move to sing a song together.

0: טוב, שלום לכל החברים, החברות.
1: All right. Hello to all the friends, all the tens. We are today building a spiritual society special edition. We're after the 10th Congress, as we called it, Gathering in the Ten. 800 tens of men and women all over the world went out for a very special connection. Lessons, meals, yeshivot chaverim, trips. There was a lot of closeness in the air, a feeling of closeness, of connection. And we want to give thanks to the Creator, first of all, that gave us the opportunity to go through this process together. He showed us this intensity with the forces in the tent. Let's give gratitude, add the gratitude while watching our summary clip that Shai Livnat and the friends prepared. Please.

0: טוב, לחיים לכולם. אז
1: Hi, לחיים to everyone. So, a few words about the Tens Congresses, how it even started. How did this convention start? So I think it was like about a year ago, we were on a 10 trip in Kiryat Maharal. We sat and we were talking, and from nowhere, Michael came with this, I thought, such a thing everyone needs to feel. Everyone needs, every 10 needs to feel this, what we're feeling, this warmth that's created from those few days of being together and are simply together. That was the summary of it, that we are for many hours commonly together, and we go on walks, and we do in lessons, and we do meals, and simply don't separate. No matter what happens, we start the day, we end the day, and we rise the next morning, and there's another day. And it only continues and continues. And with that idea, later on, it was simply possible to see how he took it and put it into every place possible. And almost reality was compelled us to for this to happen. And you can see there were many doubts along the way. Will it work? Will it not work? How will they get along? What will they do? Maybe we'll do it one day, maybe not. Everyone, maybe only some. Maybe it's suitable for this country or that country. It's not, etc. But you could see that after everyone agreed that we're going for this, and we're putting aside the fears and doubts, and believe the idea and the direction, I think there's not one 10 in the world today that can say that this Congress was redundant. From every discussion I had with friends in the last couple of days, there's not one 10 that doesn't say that it was perfect, that it was the Congress, simply the Congress. And really, the amazing thing is that even with the women that had doubts, how will they be able to do such a Congress? How will it work out for them? And they too managed to do such a thing on all the days and with all the intensity of it and the participation. It simply shows that we as a society take an idea and go for it together, then we simply enable the Creator to pave the path for us and create a reality that develops us spiritually.
2: So we feel that we're still under this cloud. We didn't recuperate from it yet, from this wonderful Congress we went through. Many things happened in the last few days for every 10. Every 10 went through it in a bit of a different way. We all chose how to have it, the content, the atmosphere, the menu, in what way to do it, where to do it, how to do it. And it's very special on one hand. On the other hand, all the 10s did it together. So there's this something common that even though it didn't happen physically, we all experienced it and felt it. There are more 10s that in the past have already gone to such weekends or one-day trips, but everybody felt the difference because there's a difference when only a 10 does it on their own or when all the 10s do it in parallel. There's something very strong in the air. We saw a lot of special things in this process, and now we want to try and process what we went through. Because it's also important for the future to try and keep some of the things we went through in the 10. The idea was very simple, to strengthen the 10s, that every 10 has a strong anchor, that it's something that holds a person on the spiritual path. So what we want now is that every 10 makes a summary for themselves. Maybe some have already done it, but let's do it together. What is our summary? from the 10th Congress? What would we take from it in our future work in the 10? And how do we all together and for our 10th summarize this Congress? Afterwards, we'll want to hear impressions from all the tents that are here in the world, a bit impressions to incorporate together from the atmosphere that every tent went through. So again, a workshop question: what is our summary from the Congress? What are we taking from it for in our work in the future?
3: This
1: Congress was certainly a breakthrough.
3: If it
1: was felt a few months ago as something new that wasn't quite done or not at this intensity in the quantity of days and the organizations we did. So now after the Congress, it's kind of like immersed in our heart, the feeling that we have done something that was never done, something new, and we went through it together, a certain kind of shower, intensive non-stop work that we did together, and we were all part of it. Each gave his sesame seed. Each contributed his part, and today we look backwards and we say we did it. It's not something scary like a half a day or a day, but we're truly for 3 days. I can say I had fears how I'll be with the friends for 3 days. How much can you deal with the friends, and how can you constantly be in work internally and giving or in duties? Where's the silence? Where can you? So when everyone does this together and everyone contributes, then we did something that's truly great.
2: We went through a very special thing, what we did. We can feel the work that was done by so many tens. Every 10 took responsibility and realized the principles of the Kabbalists and didn't wait for something from above to show them what they should do. But a lot of points in the heart in the world implemented their strong connections, also for us in the 10. And it was really felt the responsibility towards the 10, how each one is important, how we want to invest more forces in it, how we're lacking to add more connection, what points we need to improve. It's like a laboratory that the more we focus on it, we see that it is a true place for our spiritual work.
1: As far as the physical part of the Congress we went through, we can go to the right, to the left. The background doesn't matter. It could be a tent, a hotel, anywhere we choose. Whatever we do will always be good. I think we went through a huge leap in the revelation of the wickeds. And this inner decision that we're capable of dealing with changes in opinions, resistances, and all kinds of states that you see the shattering before our eyes, and then we also learned how to take ourselves and aim it to the goal, to let go of all the not important things and to come close to the goal, the reforming light, the writings, and what truly advances us.
4: סיכום ש... דברים כאלו שאנחנו כל כך הרבה מדברים עליהם.
2: My summary is that these things that we're speaking about so much, one man with one heart, connection, help, love, we need at least once to actually hear it on the ground, feel it on the ground.
1: I think it's truly the Congress, the strongest one ever. Personally, I thought that this is how it should be. It's most natural, most correct. You don't deal with all kinds of sideway things, but just connection, internal work. And I hope it'll be adopted for the following congresses as well. And if not, then at least we will do it a few times a year.
2: It was really a strong congress. There was the opening of the hearts. And just as we went on that path towards the cave together, so we helped each other. It was amazing, strong. May we go together towards the Creator, towards the goal. It was very strong.
1: And he writes, love will cover all crimes. We discovered how every friend is acting towards the attainment of the goal. And despite it appearing like there's fundamental clashes between us, it is clarified that only an appeal to the Creator

0: complete them. In that direction, it's important to continue to always justify the friends and to appeal to the Creator for help.
1: And every friend got a deficiency of the other friend as his own. That was very special. For a friend to be able to keep the Shabbat, friends went to sleep before the Shabbat and didn't use. They showed their greatness. It's a new degree.
2: Ken.
0: I think we attained a new degree of connection. The fact that we were together for so much time, we learned how to get to know one another more on a corporeal level, on a spiritual level, to open our hearts more, to incorporate more, more joy, joy from connection, joy from the goal. Each discovered how great each and everyone is and how necessary and needed each person is and how there's this special part in the 10 and how each adds the shade and color like a sphere, like a sphira inside the whole, and how you can't do it without everyone. Everything is organized, and with intention, you feel the Creator managed the event. Each gives his own, but you see the one that managed this Congress was the Creator. He probably did it in all the world, in all the tens, and all of us together.
1: We see that each one has their special deficiency. And in our work, we want to let each one implement his part towards the ten. And we need to find this common center where we incorporate from all these deficiencies and see how to work with them correctly and see how everyone adds to our common flame.
0: There was a feeling in the Congress, I don't know how you improve it, but that the Creator is managing us, there's no doubt. From Roman's Plof to the reading of the preparation for Saturday.
1: Okay, friends, so it really seems that there are a lot of impressions, even though we had a lot of times together, but we want to hear impressions, all types, whether something private or as a 10, what did we go through? Let's share the friends. It's very important. We want to incorporate. We weren't all physically together. Spiritually we were, but I guess physically not. So let's raise our hands and share. Baltia 3, please.
3: Baltia 3.
4: Да, друзья, доброе утро всем. Спасибо огромное за возможность поделиться.
0: Yes, friends, good morning to everyone. Huge thanks for the opportunity to share. We also went through probably what everyone went through. Huge thanks for the concept, the idea of the Congress. It really united us. It was a historical move for our 10 where we all met in full. Everyone was active and the friends were revealed in new colors, new shades. And when we shared with other 10s, we discovered that we went through very similar states, similar revelations, and we were really richer from it. And we felt ourselves as a very important part of the world Kli. We felt how we can bestow and influence one another.
5: Okay, friends. Thank you very much. Thanks to the Creator, to all the people in Petah Tikva who work hard to support us. And in Toronto 1, Our shared summary from the 10 convention is that we felt the power of connection when each friend and all supported and raised the importance of the goal. We take from it, from this convention, the need to continue daily with the same spirit, to care for the friends, strengthen the greatness of the goal, and turn every disturbance, every dissent into a reason for a deeper connection and prayer. The convention gathering in the tents gave us a spark of unity. Now our work is to protect it and to grow it in the tent and in the society. L'chaim, friends. L'chaim.
3: L'chaim. Almaty, v'kasha.
6: Да, мы почувствовали большую уверенность от этого конгресса, от каждого товарища.
1: Yeah, we felt great confidence in the Congress that came from every friend, how every friend is unique. We are 11 friends. We gathered outside the city physically, and we agreed that we have to keep meeting every 3 months, the whole 10 in the same format. Even if it's not an official Congress, just like the Petah Tikva tents do. We had some conflicts that we came out of very quick, and we advanced with their help. We ascended upward, we scrutinized questions that we never could in that same ascent and excitement in the Congress. L'chaim.
0: Yes, we share this feeling that this was the first Congress. On the second day, well, on the first day, it was truly an upliftment connection we never felt before. On the second day, as expected, many wicked have been revealed. And I think the Congress had to be 3 days, not as an option, but as an obligation to give us the possibility on the third day to cover it with love. We now have work in the 10 to do it between us. But in the future, maybe it's worthwhile for the Congress to be 3 days to allow us to be able to go through all these states and that's in those situations.
1: Very powerful Congress. I agree with what the friend said about the first day, that it was a strong connection. Then the second day, we were able to scrutinize all kinds of topics we needed to scrutinize in the 10. And our 10 never went through such a state of excitement, we'll call it. And there were very strong scrutinies. Thank God we agreed on many things. We started the head of the 10 exercise in the Congress. We also signed the Elvut around the morning lesson. After many years, 12 friends came to the morning lesson, and it's a great happiness. Thank you.
0: Thank you to the Creator.
7: First
0: of all, gratitude from the entire 10. For this organization, for the topic, for the form of it, for the contents. It was excellent. It wasn't very simple for us when we entered into this Congress. And during the Congress, what helped us is, like the friends shared, a million and one things that we went through, but as a summary of it, the Congress itself, the blow of the Congress helped us go through things, wounds and scrutinies that have been accumulated for months, some of them for years, and they received their path, not that the solution's ready, but a path and the approach to it and the warmth of connection started to work as to what operates on it. That's truly great. Another piece of thanks.
1: We didn't prepare study materials because they came out of here.

0: his great gratitude to the Creator, who simply let PT2 gave us support that we never recognized ever. And it was like after the evening of Thursday evening when we did a bonfire, we burned ourselves. And so you could say, what else can you add to the such perfection? Friday, it was even more perfection, and Saturday was altogether, there's no way to describe this. Secondly, you know the friends from A to Z. What else can you renew here? And here we discovered again and again. I personally was surprised and wildly from additional angles that the friends disclosed. And the main thing, the third one at least, was after all the congresses that you come to some kind of satiation, you think, what else can you add? Because it's kind of like a wall. It's like, even if you come out with perfection from the Congress, how else? What else can you add to this connection? And here, for the first time, it's like some spiritual perspective was born, that there's an immense, endless path for more connection and more connection, and like the Creator himself, truly great gratitude.
1: Merci bien, les amis. Le résumé pour cette connexion
2: et pour thank you, friends.
1: Pour ce congrès, c'est que nous rendons grâce au Créateur.
2: As summary for the connection in this Congress, we are really thanking the Creator
1: de sentir cette connexion
2: that gave us the opportunity to connect and really feel the connection.
1: Nous avons eu beaucoup de difficultés.
2: Even though it was virtual, but we could really feel
1: pour voir comment nous connecter.
2: We had all kinds of internet issues. It was hard to connect, but we were able to overcome all those problems, and we felt that even above the internet, it didn't prevent us from connecting. So it really shows that there's none else besides him, and it really connected us, and we know that we want to fill this room of Africa too, so we can all be here together.
1: Mais cette fois-ci, on a pu se connecter malgré toutes les difficultés et je pourrais dire grand.
2: Usually it's two or four together, but this time it was really all of us above all our problems. So, thank you, all the friends.
3: Мы приветствуем мировой кли и хотим сказать слова благодарности. Мы могли шесть уже.
0: We send blessings to the whole world kli and want to say words of gratitude. We're MAC 26. We've been for already 5 days together. We went through many experiences. We get to know one another. We had very tasty meals, beautiful strolls. We rented a house in Peter, games, dances. We even had drawing. We connected to such an extent that we have friends from four different countries in the world. And for 5 days, we're together. We're thankful to the Creator and to the World Kli for this opportunity to feel one another. We saw so many Kabbalistic movies. We truly experienced Rav's method and the whole group. L'chaim.
4: לא שומעים אתכם.

0: We went through an action with a lot of spiritual fear. We've discovered a great force that was revealed before us. And a miracle happened. There was the BB center was revealed in every 10. We've created a new wonderful reality that didn't exist before. We feel this one common prayer, one common attack that opened a new future for each and every one of us and all of us together. There's no words in such a state. So great gratitude for every friend that has invested all their efforts for this work. And great thanks to the management that brought this miracle and it happened. Great gratitude to our great teacher that was the pipeline for all our teachers.
1: First of all,
2: thank you for everyone who shared their impressions, and we'll have more time to hear throughout the week, more and more impressions. But now we want to refine from this. What we went through is it's a period of preparation, and we went through the Congress itself for 3 days that are very concentrated. And certainly in each 10, went through something very unique, very special, very successful, something that we would like to recommend to other 10s to do. Some exercise, some example, event, something that gave us such an exalted feeling that truly let us discover like we want, the Creator between us. So let's take this one example, refine it, try to refine it, and then after 5 minutes of discussion between us, we'll ask to raise this in General Assembly to share it with the rest of the tents. So please, 5 minutes. What is the advice from the experience we just had between us that we would like to share the whole world clear with? Please.
0: I think we shouldn't have these congresses in people's homes, and better to go out in nature, have some trip where one helps the other, it really connects.
2: Special advice, I think everyone did it. Simply the building of the content, the work together on us having to build it together, the content and everything that's happening in the Congress. It's a blessed thing. The whole 10 works together, no matter if they're working on content or they're working in the kitchen. All that common work builds relations in us. I think each received his place to bestow, and the 10 was incorporated with the deficiency of each and every friend and gave a person a place to add and bring their deficiency to the 10. It turns out that each brought what was unique to them, and we truly built a puzzle of connection, which, in my opinion, we didn't know before.
3: יש פה גם מקום
2: There is also a place of a certain flexibility that we need to always pay attention to between what we planned in advance and what we feel in practice that we can do. Sometimes the state of the ten in that time needs a different process we need to go through, or to go through it differently. You can always think of what we can add at that moment, whether it's a special song, whether it's a special activity. And in practice, I would say in every action, everything we do together is an opportunity to incorporate, to do these things together. We need to always think how everything we do comes from the connection between us.
3: More or less, everyone went through this and went through the same feelings. Maybe a good trip that isn't so easy is a good thing. Maybe it's to think of the food. I heard from a lot of people that maybe they ate too much. Maybe we should fast for a day or two.
2: It's good when the friends say what you need to do. That's a good challenge. As an example, the friends wanted me to record an audio with a friend for our journey to the desert. That was amazing.
3: Anything that has to do with this activity could be actions of connection to prepare ourselves. The actual drive there, the fact that we have to divide the activities between us, and then all kinds of special cooperations between us. We've created different types of actions that we haven't done before, and we took responsibility on all these actions. So
2: yes, friends, our challenge is to do this very short, so we'll be able to hear many tens, any ten that wants to share advice, some kind of advice that they discovered and they want to share, the rest of the tens to recommend, to do, so that we will be able to all enjoy. Yonatan, please, BD27.
3: We discovered that we can stay close and have a very strong Congress without driving really far. We gathered in a home in Petah Tikva. Also, a workshop of writing a song together.
2: We had a very special thing that we did a study between friends. We had two lessons in the Congress that our friends, different friends, made it in the workshop, that every lesson there will be different friends that prepared. Three friends prepared a lesson for the friends, and we did that lesson, and that lesson developed also to beyond what was on the lineup, with many discussions and many discernments. And I heard someone, one of the friends, said yesterday that in a study between the friends, there was a feeling that we revealed the Creator.
4: Ah, Buenas noches, amigos de Clima Mundial, maravilloso, aquí desde Bogotá, Colombia. Nuestra escena es...
3: Good evening, World Clima.
4: Estamos acá en Chile, de Antofagasta, de México.
3: We are from five different countries, Chile, Colombia, Mexico.
4: Esa experiencia que tuvimos en la escena de unas 14...
3: And it was a wonderful experience.
4: Que se hizo acá el mini congreso. Este congreso, amigos, llegó para...
3: We were 14 friends that organized the topics of the Congress. It came to push all the tens in the world to advance on the ladder. Thank you for the example of all the tens, because we're really in such inspiration of the experience we went through personally. We scrutinized what the deficiency in prayer we need as friends.
2: We divided ourselves to teams, so each team took a whole day. So we'll truly be on the menus, on the content and everything. And why was that so special?
3: Yeah, it put the whole ten into a state where everyone does everything, and also every day is craziness because each one wants to bestow to the ten as much as possible. So also, as Fran said, at least have two nights together to go through all these states together.
5: We
2: had two plans, plan A and plan B, in case of the bad weather, and in the end, we had to do both.
3: Thank you, friends. Our tip is to let every friend have a place to express their love. Games, exercises, food, music. So we just went with every friend. That's it.
2: Two things. One, we began this path by doing a very big table. Every block in the Congress, from the morning till night, every block, where is this happening? Who does the preparation for that block? Who's content important there? Who does that? Who are the participants in that block? The study material, we did a very big table of all this. And we advanced with this all Congress long. It really helped us keep us on the framework. And the second advice is, if someone doesn't succeed to be with the friends in that block in the Congress, don't forget to connect them virtually, whether it's WhatsApp video or the Arvut system. Remember all the people that can't come and help them connect from the outside.
3: Hello, dear friends. Right before the Congress, we had all kinds of unpredicted disturbances. We were supposed to meet, but then it was supposed to be virtual, but in the end, we finally were able to meet. So our advice is to hold the intention above all disturbances and to turn to the Creator from the depth of the heart in the center of the Ten L'chaim.
2: L'chaim, thank you. Last scrutiny, last workshop. What is best to improve or add to the next Congresses to even strengthen the tens even more? Again, last workshop, we'll have a short sentence in assembly after that. What is best to improve or add in the next tens Congress in order to strengthen the connection of the ten even more? 4 minutes.
1: Not
3: to wait for the Congress, to do it every so often that a 10 goes out together and builds their togetherness.
5: אנחנו צריכים לומר לבורא מה אנחנו רוצים לעשות עם החיבור.
2: We need to tell the creator what we want to do with this connection.
5: לאיזו מטרה אנחנו רוצים להשתמש בחיבור?
2: For what goal we want to use this connection? What we're asking in the connection between us? We need to say this to the creator.
3: I think that the third day we were a bit lost. We were so busy in those 2 days we went through as a 10. So the third day, each one was kind of in their own place. We didn't exactly know. And the Congress kept going yesterday too. There were very important two last lessons that we went through, well, let's say, not as we went through the first 2 days. And we want to think, should we do it this way or to make it better to do it like we did?
2: We need to think what actions we can do that are more precise for our 10, more suitable to us maybe. I think after 2 days we came more tired to the third day. Some had even a difficulty to participate. We need to think what actions are more correct for us for the 10, because we can put it into the content and think, like was said here, how we make this more times a year in a more focused way, in a way where there will be a little less toil but more of an act of connection between us and less physical engagement in some of the things.
3: Everything was perfect. Don't have anything to add. Maybe like Oren Leibovich said that the first day was gathering, second day scrutinies, things that we never have time for. And the third day is again connection and love. I think that's a nice, beneficial way I'd use it.
2: I would maybe change the lessons. I would add more sources. That was missing. We did it independently. We read independently the sources, and that was very powerful.
3: Nivis is saying to add studying between the friends, to meet closer so there'll be less organization.
6: What
2: do you think? What next year and a year will go to the 10th Congress, the next one? There are probably all kinds of suggestions of what we can improve. So, in short.
6: I don't
3: know if it's something better, but yesterday we had a nice exercise. We were divided into threes. We went out to the park, and we said that every three friends write a letter. It was after a meal, and when the friends read their letter, it was like a new angle, a new process on how we go through everything. There was a question that, why didn't I pray all day? It's a very good experience when the friends write. to add this element will be blessed.
7: Thank you, brothers. So we believe, we feel unanimously that we, the next one, we should make our own content all the way. We should do the lessons. We should, you know, get with Atikva to find the right clips and the right material to use for what we decided we were going to do. We also think more length in between lessons, maybe even a slightly longer preparation session, more outside events. The walk was beautiful, especially when you, if you, you know, we also wanted to walk along the beach in silence, which is very beautiful, very powerful, and more unity games to bring us closer together. Baruch Hashem, thank you.
8: Toda. French.
9: Ken, toda rabba.
2: Yeah, thank you. What we think in the 10 is worth improving. To turn to the friends in the preparation to help us, even if it's not our role, or even if it's another 10 and another kli, it can really help.
3: Thank you to all the friends, to all the tents. We'll continue this on the close Shabbat and the meals and the lesson. And we should take more. If you have any tips to find ways to make it better, you can send it to Bor World Kli. Anything you want to advise. We also send a survey on how we can make it better. Just fill it up.
8: הרב אומר לנו ככה, צריך להיות, אין את זה במערכות.
3: הרב says this.
8: צריך להיות חיבור כזה שבתוכו.
3: There has to be such a connection that inside each one will feel that they are 100% only dependent on the 10, and that the whole world doesn't exist, only the 10 exists. They determine my destiny, my state, my future, my eternality. Everything is determined only in the 10. Life, death, it's all in the 10, only. Again, there has to be such a connection that inside everyone should feel that they are 100% dependent only on the 10, that the whole world doesn't exist, only the 10 exists. They determine my destiny, my state, my future, my eternality. Everything is determined only in the 10. Life or death, in the 10, only. We'll end with a song.

0: שלום, בחלק הראשון של השיעור נלמד שיעור של
1: הרב. Hello, in the first part of the lesson we will watch a recorded lesson from January 3rd, 2002 based on the article These are the generations of Noah. We'll read the article together in the 10. We have 19 minutes for that. Go ahead.
0: אלה תולדות נוח. אלה תולדות נוח. נוח
1: איש. These are the generations of Noah. Quote, these are the generations of Noah. Noah was a righteous man. He was complete in his generations. Noah walked with God, end quote. Rashi interprets, to teach you that the generations of the righteous are primarily good deeds. Rashi explains why he says, these are the generations of Noah. It should have said the names of his sons, meaning Shem, Ham, and Yefet. And why does it say, these are the generations of Noah? Noah was a righteous man. He explains that it is because the generations of the righteous are primarily good deeds. Quote, in his generations, end quote. Since some of our sages praise him, that if he were in a generation of righteous people, he would have been more righteous. Others condemn him. If he were in a generation in the generation of Abraham, he would be regarded as nothing. Quote, Noah walked with God, end quote. Rashi interprets, with Abraham, he says, quote, before whom I walked, end quote. Noah needed assistance to support him. But Abraham was strong and walked with his righteousness by himself. To explain all the above in the work, we should know that father and son, fathers and offspring, mean cause and consequence. Normally, when a person does something, he's certain that this act will engender something. For example, a person who goes to work in some factory wants to beget a salary through his actions so he can provide for himself. It turns out that the father is the labor and the offspring is the provision, the payment. Likewise, when a person learns some wisdom, he wants to be appreciated as wise by that. Meaning that everything a person does is only to see generations, offspring, from his actions. Therefore, when a person engages in Torah and commandments, he certainly wants some generations to be born out of his actions. According to what is written in the Holy Zohar, quote, fear is interpreted in three ways, two of which do not have the proper root, and one is the root of fear. There is a person who fears the Creator, so his sons will live and not die. Or he fears a monetary punishment. For this reason, he always fears the Creator. It turns out that his fear of the Creator is not the root, since his own benefit is the root, and the fear is its consequence, its offspring. And there is a person who fears the Creator because he fears the punishment of that world and the punishment of hell. Those two fears, fear of punishment in this world and fear of punishment in the next world, are not the essence of the fear and its root. Fear, which is the essence, is that one should fear one's master because he is great and ruling. The essence and root of all the worlds, and everything is regarded as nothing compared to him. It follows from the above that from the work in which a person labors, which is called the father, he wants to see the generations from his work, which is called fruits of his work. there are three types of generations we should see here. One, reward in this world, meaning that his sons will live and he will succeed in his work, etc. Two, reward in the next world. Three, because the Creator is great and ruling. This means that all the generations he aspires for are to be able to bestow contentment upon the Creator.
2: It follows from the above that there is the matter of generations which are called good deeds. And good means bestowing upon the Creator. As it is written, my heart overflows with a good thing. I say my work is for the king. This means that he wants all of his actions to be for the Creator. And this is called good deeds. And for his own benefit, he wants no reward. And all the reward he hopes for is to be able to do things that bring contentment to the Creator without any reward for his own labor. This means that his reward is that he will be given that gift of being able to do things only for the sake of the Creator, without any mixture of intention to benefit himself. This is the reward for which he engages in Torah and mitzvot. And for such good deeds, he hopes to attain this by his labor. It was said about this, I've created the evil inclination, I've created for it the Torah as a spice. Accordingly, what are the generations of the righteous? Only good deeds, meaning the result that stems from the reason, and the reason is the labor in Torah and Mitzvot. For the rest of the people, the result of the reason are reward in this world, or reward in the next world. But to the righteous, their result from the reason is that their father, who begets generations, is only good deeds. This is the only reward they hope for, to be able to bring contentment to the Creator. And this is the meaning of what Rashi interprets, that the generations of the righteous is primarily good deeds. This is regarded as all their actions being only to bestow contentment upon the Creator. However, we should understand what Rashi interprets about the essence of the generations of the righteous, and what they consider secondary, which they do not regard as the essence. It is known that there are actions and there is understanding and knowing. That is, that which is within reason is called understanding and knowing, meaning that the body too agrees that we should engage in Torah and commandments, since once a person has achieved the degree of Lishma, he is rewarded with the light of life, which is found in Torah and commandments. As it is written, more desirable than gold, than much fine gold, and sweeter than honey and the honeycomb. This is called understanding, where the body too understands that it is worthwhile to be a servant of the Creator.
1: Rabbi Meir says, quote, anyone who engages in Torah Lishma is rewarded with many things. Moreover, the whole world is worthwhile for him, and the secrets of Torah are revealed to him, end quote. To the righteous, all these things attained by engaging in Lishma are not regarded as the essence. That is, this is not their intention in the work in Torah and commandments. Rather, what is most important for them is good deeds, meaning to bestow contentment upon the Creator. It is in that regard that they expected to achieve a degree of deeds above reason. Their intention was not to have generations of understanding and knowing, but rather their intention was only the actions. This is the meaning of what Rashi explained, quote, to teach you that the generations of the righteous are primarily good deeds, end quote. According to the above, we can interpret what Rashi explains about in his generations, quote, some of our sages praise him. Moreover, if he were in a generation of righteous, he would have been more righteous. Others condemn him. If he were in Abraham's generation, he would be regarded as nothing, end quote. In his generations means his two generations, because two is plural. But concerning the work, each and every state is called a generation. This is the meaning of, quote, one generation shall praise your work to another, end quote. It means that whether a person is in a generation of the wicked, meaning if a person has thoughts and desires of the wicked, at which time a person has great exertion to be able to overcome the arguments of the wicked, which peck at his mind and thought with the questions of who and what, as is known, at that time, he cannot overcome them unless with the power of faith above reason. This is regarded as subduing the arguments of the wicked, not with answers within reason, but rather only with the power of faith above reason can he defeat them. And this is called an act, meaning without intellect. And this is called, quote, if he has performed one commandment, he is happy, for he has sentenced himself and the entire world to the scale of merits, end quote. For only with an act can we defeat the arguments of the wicked, and not with intellect and reason. Accordingly, we should say that Noah's generation refers to a generation of wicked. He should be praised, because then he has the primary hard work, but he should be condemned, because in the end, he is in a generation full of the wicked, meaning he has foreign thoughts, and it is unbecoming of a servant of the Creator to have such wickedness in his mind and heart. We should also say that in the generation of Abraham, meaning in a generation where there are righteous ones, namely when he has good thoughts of righteousness, it is when there is only one desire in his heart and mind, to bring contentment to the Creator, and thoughts and desires of the wicked never cross his mind or heart, such a person is in a generation of the righteous. Others praise, for if Noah had been in a state of righteousness, meaning if he had equalized the powers of overcoming that he had in the generation of the wicked, what would he have felt then compared to the feeling he has now, which is the pleasantness and sweetness of the Torah? Certainly the time of Noah's generation, which is called a generation of wicked, that time was regarded as nothing. For then he still did not feel the delight and pleasure that he feels in a generation of the righteous.
0: הזמן שהיה נמצא בדור של רשעים היה מקום עבודה. נמצא שדורו של נוח הוא יותר חשוב.
1: But with respect to the work, the time when he was in a generation of the wicked, was a place for work. It turns out that Noach's generation is more important because he has what to do, for the generations of the righteous are primarily good deeds. Quote, Noach walked with God, end quote. Rashi interprets that with Abraham, he says, quote, before whom I walked, end quote. Noach needed assistance to support him, but Abraham was strong and walked by his righteousness. This means that there are two types of forces in a person, which are called vessels of reception and vessels of bestowal. Vessels of bestowal relate to the Creator, as the Creator is the giver, and vessels of reception relate to the created being, who is the receiver.
2: And vessels of reception, which relate to the receiver, come before the vessels of bestowal. In the words of Kabbalah, the vessels of bestowal are called Keter, Chokhmah, and Ga of Binah, and below them are the vessels of reception, which are Zat of Binah, Zer Anpin, and Malchot. Accordingly, the vessels of bestowal are called God walked with Noah, meaning that in a place of vessels of bestowal, it was possible to walk in holiness, meaning vessels of bestowal that relate to the Creator, which are vessels of bestowal. This is called Noah needed assistance to support him. Since the upper one gives the vessels of bestowal, which is regarded as Noah needing assistance to support him. This means that the upper one awakens him to work, called awakening from above. As it is written in the study of the Ten Sfirot, however, in the beginning, in the first time, the man that were not by Zon in Abba Ve'ima went up, and then the Zon were made of those man. Then, after Zon were established, they raised man a second time. And once he has vessels of bestowal, which he acquired through awakening from above, which is called Noah needed assistance to support him, which comes from the upper one, and this was the degree of Noah. But Abraham did not need assistance to support him. Rashi makes that precision from the words, before whom I walked. It means that he walked with vessels of reception, which stand before the vessels of bestowal. The vessels of bestowal, which are Keter, Chokhmah, and Gav of Binah, stand above, and below them stand the vessels of reception, which are Zat of Binah and Zon. And since Abraham walked with vessels that are before him, before the vessels of bestowal, which relate to the Creator, and we relate the vessels of reception to the receivers. This is why using the vessels of reception is called awakening from below, which is attributed to the lower one. This is the meaning of Abraham not needing assistance to support him because he walked with vessels of reception. With those vessels, he was serving the Creator. But the words, God walked with Noah, mean the vessels that are attributed to God, which are vessels of bestowal, which are vessels of the Creator. And those vessels the Creator gives.
3: Shabbat shalom.
0: נעבור כעת לשיעור מתאריך השלישי לינואר 2002.
1: Let's continue to the lesson, to the recorded lesson. אלה תולדות נוח.
2: We read the article. These are the generations of Noah from the writings of Rabash, rungs of the ladder. What generations of Noah? What are the generations? First of all, he was a righteous man, complete in his generations, meaning his degree, and Noah walked with God, meaning he walked with the quality of Elohim, meaning Bina. Righteous means, it's called Bina, complete is Bina, and Elohim is Bina. Noah is vessels of bestowal, preparation. Whereas Abraham, that's already one who engages with vessels of reception. He is then considered to be walking on the path of Abraham. First, we acquire vessels of bestowal, qualities of the Creator. Then, with the qualities of the Creator, we correct the qualities of the created being. This is really the entire process.
3: כדי להביא לתהליך הזה היה צריך להיות ערבוביה בין כלים דהשפעה לכלים.
2: To bring us to this process, we need to mix the vessels of bestowal and vessels of reception. The creator had to enter and settle inside the created being, shatter it. The created being had to reach a state where from by understanding himself as whole, with the power of understanding, his intellect, the ability to attain something, to feel something, to control life, he has to reach a state where he feels that he discovers inside of him that he's a shattered vessel, that everything is mixed up, that he's divided in his thoughts and actions, his reason into two parts that are in contradiction to one another. They're running around in his mind, one time this way, one time that way. And when he reaches that state, then he comes to a state where he doesn't feel himself righteous and so powerful, rather the other way, the opposite, that he can begin to make corrections from this mixing of vessels of bestowal with vessels of reception. And then beyond it, when he goes and he assembles his experience, he sees that he's entirely made of vessels of reception and he has no forces of himself. And the vessels of bestowal, if they will come from above, then maybe, only in this condition, he will receive help and support, something to be able to do something with his nature. And he sees that there's a clear disconnection between himself and the vessels of bestowal, between vessels of bestowal, the Creator, and the forces of the Creator. And in that state, he comes to a state where he begins to hate his own vessels and love what's above him, above the barrier on the other side, until the feeling begins to be felt in him to the point where he can truly not exist unless he will receive the qualities of bestow in place of his own qualities. Then he receives from above the power to perform a restriction on his qualities and begin to acquire qualities of bestowal. Meaning a person goes through stages from thinking himself righteous to the point where he sees that he's not so righteous. Meaning he sees himself as righteous, then he doesn't feel himself at all as such, then vessels of bestowal. I'm not mixed in him, where he begins to work from the point in the heart, and then vessels of bestowal begin to work in him more and more. Then he begins to see that he is included of these two opposite things, and they're constantly run around inside of him, and he has no rest, and he doesn't know what to do and what to think until he sees that these vessels of bestowal grow in him in mixture with the vessels of reception, and he sees that his nature is to receive, that's worse than bestow. Then he sees that the nature of bestowal is something he doesn't possess at all, only to receive. Then he begins to hate his nature of perception and to love the nature of bestowal and see that all the good things are beyond the barrier and he's below it until he's attracted to everything that's beyond the barrier and is willing to give up everything that he has and joyfully. And then when that force comes from above, he accepts it with a blessing. And all these stages a person goes through, each time they're also not reveal themselves clearly all at once. And

0: Jesus' place by changing his barrier, the Hebrew, Ivri, because he crossed the barrier between the two worlds. Questions?
1: What is the difference between the shattering and a person moving from state to state?
0: We never actually shatter. We are the result of Adam HaRishon, the result of the shattering and the preparation in the worlds. The worlds don't belong to us. The worlds are an external mechanism where the shattering took place. In order for the worlds to contain all the relationships, all the abilities of how to later take care of the soul of man. After there was a shattering in the world of Nikudim, and then the correction in the world of Atzilut, of the world of Nikudim, and there was nothing left to correct except for the stony heart, everything but the end of correction. Until the end of correction, the worlds were corrected. And then Adam HaRishon was born. And also shattered. And all his parts that underwent additional shattering, and they fall to the lowest point, a point without even a need for correction. That's how low they fall. This is called this world. We don't have to correct anything here. Unless a point is revealed inside man, a point in the heart, then he has then something to do. He has what to engage in. And we work from below up on developing the point in the heart. So what is the question? By starting to work from below up, we don't need to go through additional shatterings. There is no more shatterings. From below up, they only raise you up the level, the degrees of sanctity. They never lower you down. We only acquire each time, you know, higher and higher degrees. Even when it seems to us that we enter worse degrees in our feeling, because our feeling is inside the will to receive, inside our ego, then we determine or we measure, we weigh what we have in our egoism, in our will to receive. This is something that's not congruent with the purpose of creation. It's possible that relative to the purpose of creation, I'm actually much higher, and I feel in my vessels of reception, my egoistic vessels, that I have nothing. I have nothing, so the goal appears more distant, because the goal has to mean that I have everything. You get it? But I have everything in vessels of bestowal, and in vessels of reception I will have nothing. So if a person uses his mind to criticize and analyze his state, then he can justify the Creator. But if he's not able to justify him in his mind, his intellect, to criticize himself, then according to the feeling, sometimes he is in a good mood, and sometimes he's in a bad mood. And if he weighs things according to his mood, what is his state, then he cannot relate to him like a righteous or a wicked one. Rather, he should relate to him like to a beast. Where a beast works only out of its feeling, and a person, a man, works from the mind. What does it mean from the mind? That he's using the mind to analyze and criticize the feeling. He's, God forbid, not a machine, man.

0: But he has mocha and he has liba, mind and heart, and his correction is where true and false are more important to him compared to bitter and false and sweet. Did I answer?
1: Can I ask? In page 94 in the line, and he walked, it's towards the end. So it's written that there are two kinds of forces in a person called the vessels of reception and the vessels of bestowal. What vessels of bestowal does a person have?
0: Where it says here that there are two forces in a man called the vessels of reception, vessels of bestowal. In truth, we also don't possess vessels of reception. From the starting point, when we reincarnate in this world many times for over thousands of years, our soul is wrapped up inside the beastly will to receive, meaning desires for the lusts, for beastly lusts, honor, money, knowledge, and that's this way we reincarnate each and every time until this outer shell of this world, this desire, until this desire begins to be so pure, so refined, through the suffering and the torments a person suffers from generation to generation, thanks to the process of development of humanity. And when this desire grows and reaches a great desire for both for money and honor and knowledge and beastly lusts, look how many things we have in our world. If you were to look around 5,000, 4,000 years ago, 3,000 years ago, we couldn't find so many people who would desire honor. They would agree to be slaves, just let them, you know, have something to eat. Even today, there are many people like that. How many people actually want money? Let me be. Leave me be. I'm just sitting under my banana tree and it's enough for me. Or knowledge. How many people are actually thirsty for science, for wisdom? From generation to generation, these things improve. And don't say that in our generation, the desires for beastliness, for sex, for food, and all kinds of things that they're passing. No, they are also growing, intensifying. And together with them also the desires for control and for science, they also grow more intense. Everything grows. Not that back then these desires, you had these desires. First they were beastly, and today they are beastly. Today they're all, and that today they're only for science. No, meaning humanity comes to a state where it wants everything, and together with that, it comes to truly to a state where it wants everything, and then next to it, you reveal the point in the heart, and the poor person begins to see that he had such a strong desire for all these pleasures, and suddenly he can't fill it, because the point in the heart cancels the filling, no matter how much he receives. I can have the greatest lust, and I have all the possibilities. I have money like Rothschild, and like former President Clinton, I have control, let's say, and like Einstein, I have science and wisdom. But if next to it, I have a point in the heart, it doesn't matter how much I'm going to fill these desires in this world, I'll feel empty. Because the point in the heart gives me a feeling that I have nothing from spirituality. I don't know what is spirituality, but suddenly I feel like I have nothing. See, so I'm left empty from here and from here. And this is the outcome that we're slowly getting to, people are getting to, they're more despaired compared to our generation. How many psychological problems, psychosomatic problems, mental problems, depression people are suffering from. 100 years ago, people would be satisfied with all things, everything they've got. Today, it's a problem. What? People didn't have drugs 1,000 years ago. Nobody needed it. Even 100 or 50 years ago, it was rare that people used it. They only started to use it from the 50s, 60s of the 20th century. Before that, it was just, you know, whatever. So those who did it, and those who didn't, and that was it. People weren't particularly attracted to it. It's only because the point in the heart is revealed next to all those desires, and these desires could be full. Typically, all those things came from cultured countries. Where are people using drugs? Europe, America, Russia, places where people can more or less fill themselves with things, right? Well, they can't learn, do whatever you want. He wants nothing. He can't feel the fulfillment. He can't feel full. All those underdeveloped countries that are still in the process of development, when the point of the heart does not shine strongly to point to their emptiness, then they are doing those drugs, and they're selling everything, and they fill themselves through, you know, with money and food and TV and all those things that still exist that precede the European development. Let's say, see. By themselves, they don't need it. They eat drugs, and then they want food. And there, they don't want food, they want drugs. And that's unnatural. It's not unnatural, but because the point of the heart is revealed, and it points to the emptiness in all the other desires. And the rest of the desires are strong, except they're empty. There's no fulfillment. I'm a king with all the possibilities.
2: As Mashaelta?
0: So, what were you asking?
1: There are two forces in a person.
0: So, when a person starts having these two forces, the desire to bestow what comes from the point of the heart, it's not the desire to bestow yet, no? But, you know, and the will to receive, they brought this explosion to a person. Now, this talks about our state, but in general, in spiritual degrees, the desire to bestow is... There's no such thing as a desire to bestow. The desire to receive, a corrected desire, we call it a desire to bestow. Or the light that comes, and according to his qualities, it's a desire to bestow. It's godly light. But the desire to bestow, just like that, it's the Creator. If we talk about a desire to bestow in the created being, it's either the desire to receive the received correction, to bestow in order to bestow, or even to receive in order to bestow, or it's the light that appears in the vessel, and it brings the vessel this correction. So this light, this force that the vessel acquires is called the will to bestow, the desire to bestow. So the language is short, is contracted, so we are confused. So when he said that there are two forces in men called vessels of reception and vessels of bestow, there are no vessels of bestow. Just think about it, vessels of bestow, it's a very strange concept. Deficiency, a vessel is a deficiency. To bestow. What is the deficiency to bestow? Lack for bestow. What does it mean? That I fill him if I'm bestowing? So I'm working in order to fill him? What is a desire to bestow? A desire means a place. So we already understand that vessels of bestow speak of egoistic vessels that acquired correction of bestow, and they fill themselves only when they bestow. And how do they bestow? By filling themselves. And if they will not fill themselves, they will not be able to bestow. So in order to bestow, that obligates them to fill themselves. Meaning, using the place, the vessel, in order to bestow, this is called vessels of bestowal. Then we're talking about created being.
1: You said now that because the point in the heart is revealed amongst the cultured peoples, then you get drugs and all sorts. So why don't I see the point in the heart lead them to Kabbalah? We said that the point in the heart...
0: Why the point in the heart in civilized cultures, as we talked about it, is showing to them only emptiness through their five senses and trying to fill their lives when they fill themselves with drugs only to escape and despair, they don't know that they're in a dead end. You'll see, all of Europe will gradually sink. There will be no more development. There's no courage for it, no impulse for it. All the countries. That's why I have all these things: ascent, descent, ascent, descent. You'll see all the Americans crying, shouting about progress and work and money and everything. Gradually, you'll see that the people want to do nothing. That's according to their development. So what are you asking? Why they don't reach? Why don't they come to Kabbalah? It's not time yet. They're still revealing the nothingness of the fillings of this world. They're still not revealing it. It's the beginning. But you see, according to all the signs, culture is not important any longer. Literature is not important. Development itself is not important. Even in Japan, you'll see those things. Oh, the whole world will enter such... If not the desires that come out of fear, not for acquiring something, but rather from fear about existence itself, the world would have atrophied a long time ago. That's the way. The world is like men.
1: Person who feels he can't fulfill himself is in this kind of maze. Have you seen it? Look at yourself, look at others also. They don't want to get up, they don't want to work. Why? What for? Person is confused, he goes mad, doesn't find his path. Why make an effort? He looks for something, he leaves everything behind, he doesn't want to work, of course. And so it is with the whole world, gradually, until it is discovered that the whole of this development, what is it for? If we're not happier than those who lived in the caves, what for then? You have 100 channels on the television? I look at it. Fine. And gradually, you start feeling in each and everything that it doesn't satisfy you. And that's right before the revelation of the point in the heart, very clearly so. But those are good stages, stages of progress. Very clear stages. You can see how in 100 years' time, how much humanity has advanced in the awareness towards the reality it's living in.
2: No?
0: You said that a person with a point in the heart feels emptiness in his beastly senses. So how not to be impressed by the emptiness of the vessels of this world?
1: A person who's being developed, I think, gradually begins to feel emptiness in the beastly vessels because the point in the heart shows him that he's empty. He can fulfill himself with food, beastly pleasures, honor, money, knowledge. But beside that, there is a higher vessel which shows him that it's empty, that vessel. And the person feels that everything he tried satisfying himself with does not suffice, yes? That's before he begins to take care of himself using Kabbalah. When he starts taking care of himself using Kabbalah, then it's a different kind of malfunction, so to speak. Then he receives different conditions begin to be arranged inside of him. He begins again to receive pleasure through food and women and his work, maybe, and various other things. But this is an aid against him. Before he starts learning Kabbalah, it's before there's this natural process. It's the natural process that comes from above. But when he begins to study, according to how much he studies, according to how much energy he invests, then this imbalance is cultivated within him more and more. And again, instead of desire for spirituality, he receives a desire for corporeality. Usually it's for sex. It's written that it's the foundation of all of our passions, lusts, desires. This is according to the spiritual root. So he begins to receive that as a disruption, most especially. Or sometimes it's with work, money, respect, knowledge, but not really much, because all the other desires other than sex are desires which depend on the society. And here, perhaps we can explain this as well. A person who advances, he's brought out of his connection to the society. He's busy with himself all the time. And so he doesn't engage with himself. And so he doesn't have problems of money, respect, knowledge. But only bodily passions. That awakens in him, most especially. But this is a different process. From above, it's awakened in him, according to how much he invests in the study.
0: Can you overcome these disturbances in the mind?
1: Overcoming these disruptions, that is done intellectually. A person intellectually decides that he must erase his intellect and work like an ox to the burden. And how does it go?
0: Ox to the burden and donkey to the load.
1: Ox to the burden and donkey to the load, yes? Right. Like that. What I'm told, I will do. Why? If they say, I guess they know. I'm confused. I don't know. Or I mustn't hear what I myself am thinking.
0: Do we consider additional coarseness, additional disturbances?
1: If I heard what the Rav would tell me, I can now perhaps account for how many months and years I would save. But it's impossible. It's nice to say how I could, but I couldn't listen. But in truth, seemingly, if to compare one to the other, what are you saying?
0: I want to ask if this additional disturbances means that this is additional coarseness.
1: Addition of what? Speak more clearly. I don't hear.
0: additional disturbances.
1: Addition in disturbances, that it brings additional coarseness. If you absorb these disturbances and you truly work with them, but if these disturbances come as disturbances that you don't truly absorb, you don't perceive, you don't realize them, you don't use them, then these disturbances, if you use them, if you actualize them, you rise in coarseness. You rise a degree, ultimately. You fall deeper down and then rise higher. But if you don't want these disruptions, to begin with, you sort of limit yourself, don't accept them. Then you become, well, you descend in degree. You become more pure, more refined. You're let go, let's say. And maybe from above, you'll get an awakening in some time. It's unknown. You understand? In states that come to a person as difficult, it's preferable to somehow use these states. Yes.
0: You said that a person has to intellectually cancel his mind and do what he's told, but relative to what or to whom should we one cancel his intellect, and toward what should you follow? Should you go with reason? Can you scrutinize that?
1: Maybe give me an example instead of a question.
0: About annulment, canceling. How do you do?
1: I'm in some state. Then suddenly something new comes, right? Something new. Is that bad or good? As I feel it. So tell me. So tell me what you're asking about. I don't know.
0: No. For example, something in the society. Toward what do I need to annul, and toward not do I need to leave my work as is?
1: We have a society. In that society, there are various laws, let's say. Yes? Agreements. To which of those must I annul myself? Which of those must I annul myself before, or have to want to annul myself at least? Which should I approach with criticism, perhaps, and to object and to demand and to demand they be changed? Because if I don't relate to it in that way, then where am I and where's the society? It won't influence me. If I'm just integrated in the society with no struggle at all against it, then I'm like an embryo and they won't really influence me. I won't feel any influence towards me from them. Influence, well, we feel that with power you enter and you truly make a difference, right? All the good outcomes come from using power, using energy towards one another, yes? The more opposed these forces are, the more contrast, contradiction, the more powerful it is, then there's more benefit from it. It yields more fruit. So how should I relate to the society now? First of all, of course, with my mind and my heart, fully. And here, there is a very clear and well-defined approach. Under any circumstances, I mustn't change anything of what is agreed upon in the society without everyone agreeing to that. Meaning, I have to participate in everything that the society demands of me, even though I can't, you know, in air quotes, can't. Emotionally, it's difficult. I don't agree, but I must participate. Otherwise, it's not called being in the society. And alongside that, I have to examine with criticism in a reasoned way and collect perhaps advices or summaries to bring them to the society, arguments, and to try and convince to persuade them as much as possible. Yes, this is also accepted in external societies. That's how they want to do. You can see in the Knesset, in the parliament, the rules are clear. There's no going above reason and doing something there. Above reason, we need to accept just one thing, this principle, that we're going to make ourselves compatible with the upper force. That is all. From that, we do not deviate. Adhesion to the Creator, that is the first sentence, after which you can add all the other sentences and we can examine if they belong to that or not. And accordingly, we will decide if this is good for us, that is bad for us, and so on. So if you see in the society some things which aren't good, seemingly, that aren't congruent with or do not support adhesion to the Creator, then you need to organize things properly, 1, 2, 3, 4, to bring quotes, verses, to speak to people, to bring it to the society. And if the society is truly really going in that direction, then probably it will see that there is room for improvement. But again, the first sentence you need to start with, and it's not just a slogan, you know, we need to adhere to the Creator and therefore we need to beat up that one, that guy, and so on, something like that. No, in a very clear and reasoned manner, very clear to everyone, to show that there is room for improvement here. And only in such a way where you tie it to the goal, but in a very clear way and also very practical way. Not some kind of, you know, starting to philosophize. And practical, what does that mean? Because he says that in an abstract way you can destroy the whole world, right? Form devoid of substance. We need to, in order to bestow. Whoever doesn't want to bestow is thrown away from the society, something like that. I don't know. Or whoever is the biggest egoist here, he has no room here. Right. Egoism is the opposite, of course. Those kinds of things. So we need to advance only with form clothed in substance, meaning only in actual reality, which can now be realized and determines what we should be doing.
0: We can divide the disturbances into two kinds, those that bring pleasure and those that bring suffering. Which is preferred or less preferred?
1: Another question, anyone?
0: Can you give an example for something that Rabash told you to do and he didn't?
1: Again?
0: What Rabash told you to do and you didn't do?
1: Another question?
0: What are disturbances and what does it mean to overcome disturbances?
1: You see, I thought they will follow your question, but they don't care. Yes?
0: But the donkey, if you close his eyes, then it can begin to work. It's easy, but if it's constantly happening, it's very difficult. The question is, even during the stage of adhesion, how to do it? To put food before him? And
1: the same way as with the donkey, where you shut his eyes, block his eyes, sight, and he walks. You need to shut your eyes and walk, so we say. Now, how to shut your eyes and walk? The society needs to carry you. The fact that you yourself can't, I believe you. True. Truly, I have nothing to say. I have no complaints to you. But the society, if not for the society, there are states where a person, or it could be time, what the mind doesn't do, time does. I know this about myself, that it is so. I had such cases where I was sitting at home and Rabash would call my home and shout, come. And I'm sitting and crying on the phone, feeling that I cannot come. I cannot go. I just can't. And I feel this force stopping me. I can't walk. And he tells me over the phone, Michael, come here immediately. And I tell him, I can't come. You don't know what kind of spiritual forces are at work yet. You wait. That's why we need to determine the states we could take, the steps we could take in advance.
0: After I signed this contract with the society, and the society starts, you know, I read the contract, and it looks like to me that this contract is something that will advance me on the path, but later the society starts to invent all kind of laws that, to me, seem to remove, you know, distance me from the path, meaning one of the items and the contract is that anything society decides I have to keep, or can I criticize it?
1: Right. So you enter the society not in such a way where these clauses in the agreement I sign and I keep and those I don't, right? And that's what I sign, right? No. You enter the society when you sign on all the clauses. There are many clauses to the contract, and you can work according to the accepted laws and clauses, or you can change them. Please, you're welcome. Come in and change them. And it's not that you go to the society and you see that all the clauses are good and bad, and tomorrow you will see that this is good and that is bad. Right? But I've already signed, yes? No. You have to accept everything. You can also change everything.
0: If the laws of the society change, how should I respond to it? Meaning, I have to accept it somehow?
1: The laws of the society, truly, they change according to the development of the society. If the society determines for itself unnatural laws, well, first of all, either it delays its development for a time, or at some point, sooner or later, it sees that what was decided upon is simply not practical. It cannot be kept. And so this law, maybe it's written down somewhere, but who keeps it? You know, it's like in America, it's forbidden for an elephant to walk on the street. You have various, all kinds of flaws, you know, where do you have elephants? And, but you understand, all sorts. So it's the same thing here. It's good that some law is written down, very good, but in the society it's not. But certainly I always say that the concern we have for examining our inner laws, that is actually the most important thing, because by that a person examines himself, but he needs to relate to the laws of the society like his own inner laws, that he should organize himself internally accordingly. And that's how he should comport himself. It's not that this determines my attitude to the people in the society. It determines the attitude within me between all the desires and forces and passions I have in me. That's it. So first of all, I need to look at it as if it's a model of how I want to see my inner self, and not externally, me and other people and more friends, and somehow this is how we can get along, or, you know, each one jumps up and down this way, that way. No, first of all, the agreement needs to be my own inner contract. There doesn't need to be a difference between the external and the internal contract.
0: A person typically advances through importance. If there's an importance for something, then I do everything. Suddenly, if I'm a beast, I lose importance. And that's it. Can you make these beastly laws on a person? Let's say I'm giving an example now. Something we did with these times, as we said, it's important to come at 3 a.m. We could never really live up to it. But now we made a law, and everybody's doing it. Everybody's coming at 3 a.m. a month already. Because of envy, lust, shame, person sits, is unpleasant.
1: All right, so you established some means by which a person keeps the law that you decided upon ahead of time before it was impossible to keep. Very good. What is your question?
0: Can you use those things in other things?
1: Yes, of course. What do you mean? A law that a country makes, they say, if you don't follow this law, it'll be capital punishment. If it's a lesser infringement, right, then it's a fine, $100,000. And if less, maybe conditional, and so on. What to do with all these punishments? According to how to bring a person gradually.
0: So the agreement is about every law that we took upon ourselves. We have to write it down, what will happen if he doesn't do it?
1: It's not about a person not keeping the agreement. What will happen with a person if he doesn't keep it? It's his own personal account with the Creator, right? Because the law that you decide upon in the society, that you set in the society, is actually, well, you don't know how, to what extent it is accepted above, right? We didn't talk about it yet. He writes in Matan Torah, the giving of the Torah, that the leadership that comes through the nation, the people, and the Creator's leadership are, it's the same thing. How to put it? Naturally, turns out that way. What is decided, let's put it this way. What a group decides, or a big crowd of people, a big group, it begins to become the law of the upper providence upon them from above. We'll talk about it. Don't just accept it as given. We'll talk about it. But what do I want to say by this? By you trying to keep even the most seemingly silly law, the least important from your regulations, the most trivial, by that you'll scrutinize the regulations, the contracts, better. You'll see how these are things that don't belong to us, and this does belong to us, this is more important, that's less important, but ultimately you're working on your inner regulations, code of laws, or external, it doesn't matter. You're working to scrutinize it, and by that, the scrutiny advances you. So how do you advance? A person scrutinizes the degree where he is, and if that degree is good or bad, how useful it is or not for myself, for the society, for the goal, and so on. And by finishing that scrutiny, he advances to the next degree. And so the work with the regulations, with the contract, it's a very useful thing. Each person examines himself. If I tell you now there's a different problem, I'll say that in the society we need to discuss the code of laws. So you'll now hold meetings from now till I don't know when. You'll constantly be in meetings and discussions. This is a person's inner work. It's not just blah, blah, blah. Through talking, you don't achieve anything. Nothing is done through talking, nothing. You didn't get an answer?
0: Well, as you said, there are laws and the charter or an agreement. Yeah. So now, if it's important to me, I do it, I keep it. If it's not important, then neither the Creator nor the group.
3: When I fall, of course I don't care about all these laws and the bylaws that we made, and I don't want to relate to them. And so who holds me, who sustains me? Only the society can hold me. The society needs to obligate me, even if I don't want to observe things on the level that I'm in, those laws. In a state in which I'm in spirituality, I want to support the society also spiritually. But in a state where I'm only in my animalistic, beastly self, I need to support myself in an animalistic way. My animalistic level cannot go up or down. I have to participate in the society on so-called beastly level as much as possible. And I'm telling you about all my weaknesses. That we had times, there was a time where I couldn't come to Rav. This wasn't just a case. This is... However... It will be clarified.
4: I'm asking, like 5 or 6 years ago, we weren't allowed to be late for the lesson. And also now, we can't be late to the lesson. So what do we write down on our agreement? What change should we make? On the outside, nothing changes. But we signed like 4 years ago, we are not allowed to be late to the lesson.
3: I'll tell you, it's prohibited to be late for the lesson. You see it as a great obstacle. Do an exercise. I'll recommend this. During the day, throughout the day, you call one another. But not where there will be phone calls all day and nonstop confusion. We need to lower that a little bit also. And it seems to me that there's a little much talk going on. Unnecessary talk. Immediately we call. Something, some thought comes, just like comes in my mind, but before it even passed away, at the speed of light, already recall. We need a little holding back on this as well. When it comes to speaking, you know, calm down for a moment and you'll see how much it wasn't necessary. So, but call one another, either on the phone or just in speaking, about the topic of the importance of coming to lesson and preparing ourselves to being present here at 3:05. Each should listen to the others. Guys, we're not allowed to come later than the time of the preparation for lesson. Start preparing yourselves for that. If you wash your brain with this information, then you'll see how you will observe it with no problems, without efforts. You won't not be able to observe it. Plan yourself in your mind for that. See? Try it for a week, and you'll see that it's right. I'll tell you only one thing. It could be that maybe out of 5 to 10 cases where I was late for the lesson, ever. I also don't think it was that much. If yes, there was a real justified reason for something. I don't remember that. I'm telling you seriously. I don't care, not my wife, not my children, not nothing. The way Rabash shared it when I first time I heard it from him, he says, it's already late, it's already dark in the streets. It's dark outside. I'm going to sleep. And I was used to, 12, 1 a.m., that's when we go to sleep. It is so... It shook me up within to such an extent that, meaning what, 6 hours before I think that we need to go to sleep, he already thought to go to sleep at 7 p.m. If you, for 3 days, instead of talking around here, you were at home, and out of those 2 times, you'd go to sleep at 7 p.m., it would be better for your home and for you and for the friends. You would be also confusing everyone less with your nonsense and also connecting more to everyone. You know, the sleep for the wicked is good for them and for the world. I'm talking seriously. You don't hear what I'm saying to you. Do the Creator's work in sleep. Nisim, you are really... Well?
4: He writes in the article that there's fear of this world and fear of the next world. And there's fear of the heavens. Why are we speaking about signing agreements? There's things that help a person advance with no fear, or he can get an awakening without it. Or is there no need for such an awakening?
3: One needs to use all the forces he has, and especially fear, in order to come to the desirable state. We have no inclination, even the worst of them, that was not created in order to bring us to the goal. Even the worst that you can be ashamed of for yourself, but to say that you have it, there is nothing that was created for nothing. The use of it was not correct, of that inclination possible, but nothing was created redundantly. We may think that there's something that the Creator didn't correct everything in a most corrected way, and is there's crazy people, there's dyslexic, there's autistic spectrum, there's all, I'm not even talking about ailments and diseases but even other problems. We think that there's some diversion in this, or some deviation. It's not. It's the providence who makes these actions in a persistent and wise way. And later it will be revealed why specifically, by you having a runny nose, or someone was bored with a spiritual diversion of some sort, you know, some kind of psychosis or something, then what corrections this brings forth. So therefore, don't look at a person who is suitable, not suitable in some way. Rather, just look according to the degree of his ripeness to be with us. And we certainly need to use all the means that, well, if you don't activate this fear upon himself, so he will, so if he doesn't come to study, then gradually he'll fall away from, he'll drop off from the society, will fall. So, if he doesn't admit this, then you need to come to him and say to him, buddy, 3 more times you're late, we simply throw you from the group. Come to study when you want, but our attitude towards you, you'll see what it will be. Like to someone who's just, he came today and we don't know who he is, what he is, and whether he's with us or not. And you need to relate to him this way. Start relating this way in disparagement. And I'm showing you this something. How many times did I say to Manto Bachevsky? In front of everyone, I said to everyone, how I relate to them. Just like that. Do you think it's nice what I'm doing? But there's no choice. And you're not taking the example from me. You know, Roma, you're okay, it's fine, it'll pass. What will pass? Give him even more blows than I do. What you're allowed, I'm not so permitted to do. You're like caressing him. It's like a father kind of gives the blow, and the mother kind of does the opposite, spoils all the efforts of the father. Well, so the child suffers more in the end. I'm not doing this for no reason. Start relating to him like, look, oh, he's sitting and sleeping, and I'm looking at him like that. No, sit like you sat a moment ago. You're sick, I know you're sick. That's it. You're an example, very good. At least you have a reward, the fact that you're an example. Start relating to him with disparagement, and you'll see how this helps. He comes and won't come tomorrow. He'll be here at 2 o'clock. Before me, he'll sit here. You're not using what you have. How can you grow in such a society? I'm talking seriously. I don't know how you could withstand this. The attitude is so... everyone just covering their butts. We don't need anything more than that. There's a few people that are somehow making sure to relate to one another according to the participation in the society. Only a few of those. The rest, and the lesson, like in lesson, and after lesson, everyone's body is like everything else. Why is it like everything else? Why do I need to be connected to him more and then I am to someone else, like to Marik, for example, who participates each time and does all the things and stands the times and does everything as a study. I want to be adhered to this person more than to that one. And you don't have that that distinguishment between the way you relate. Why isn't there? On one hand, we need to help. But on the other hand, we have to show that why should I be connected to such? Meaning, don't let him go. Don't leave him. But don't show him that we're show him on the puppet. Show to him as someone who's distant from you. Where does this society do this? Only me. I stand in front of everyone and I make performances. I chose two people, one and the other, and I'm constantly doing it upon them. I don't see this on your behalf at all. It's not good. What forces are you talking about activating? It's the greatest force of all. Use shame, envy. Use it. It's the biggest influence. Whoa, do you know what it is to be ostracized from the society? Oof. That's, yeah. In the end, nothing impacts him. You'll say, well, why do you even want to come here? Leave us. Sit at home. You have some kind of obligations here. So let's finish our calculations. Finish our... And that's it. That's it. No one talks. No one appeals to them. No one answers his appeals. Nothing. And see what happens with that person. He'll feel what a society is and what he's losing. Use it. But, of course, with refinement, with delicacy. But start with something at least. You need to go with the assumption that no one wants to observe the laws of the society. No one cares about anything. Each and everyone is weak and doesn't want to do anything. And how specifically from here can we activate the help for a person? And you relate to everyone. Everyone's participating. Everyone's doing.
5: Tov.
3: Okay.
4: Let's share impressions from the lesson and what from it are we taking to implement in the 10.
3: I don't quite know how to summarize. Let's talk about the article. It's simpler. The article was really nice, and Rav summarized this very nicely about the whole process a person works with and goes through from the revelation of his point in the heart, which starts to show him who he really is. And out of this, wants to emerge from his natural nature and to choose bestowal. That's what all these laws activate in us, and from these disturbances, he starts wanting to change and awakens the light.
4: Rav explained what vessels of bestowal are. They are a place. It's a place that needs to be filled in order to be able to bestow. Then we're speaking about an actual created being.
3: Yes, when wicked sleep, it's good for them and for the world. That's what Rav says. We go to sleep early. and wake up and come on time. And the fact that we're not doing that, we are harming ourselves. And we're not using the force of the group in order to correct this. We accept it this way, and it kind of flows with us for years, and we relate to everyone like to everyone. Today we heard something that maybe we don't want to hear, but we heard with hope.
5: באופן כללי יש לנו פה את התהליך של

0: the desire to bestow in order to bestow, to receive in order to bestow. The entire correction is on one hand. On the other hand, we heard Rav with all kinds of advices of how to behave in the society, what we do in the society. But again, it brings us back to that point that at one point there wasn't a global community and a study community. There was this society and everyone behaved in a certain way or wanted to. So Rav brought a few examples. And we also need to sit and discuss these examples of ours and what's happening now.
1: The main thing is to be rewarded with vessels of bestowal. That's beyond the barrier. And a person eventually, that's what's important for him. He's willing to let go of everything in order to attain it.
0: He talked about the society needing to accept everything the society says, but we can change. We can scrutinize and put criticism on it as long as it changes are observed by everyone and accepted by everyone.
1: I heard that the point in the heart which is revealed, it shows the emptiness in a person and states that come to a person when they are difficult, so somehow he has to use it. Also heard that to adhere to the upper one is the sentence we start from. And in the end he said it nicely, do the work of the Creator.
0: There was a very nice attitude towards the laws of the society. There are many things, but one beautiful point is that the laws and the so-called bylaws that we define in the society don't necessarily need to hide the relations between the friends, but rather these are laws that should be like internal laws in a person, where a person can critique himself. And some vessel for examination, whether I'm in the right attitude, right relations, operating correctly. And accordingly, he can correct himself and correct the deviation of himself in the society.
1: And the topic today, Rabash said, what are good deeds? That for his own benefit, he doesn't want anything. All the reward he wants is to have the ability to do, to give contentment to the Creator.
0: We're going to move to sing a song together.

0: טוב, שלום לכל החברים, החברות.
1: All right. Hello to all the friends, all the tens. We are today building a spiritual society special edition. We're after the Tens Congress, as we called it, Gathering in the Ten. 800 tens of men and women all over the world went out for a very special connection. Lessons, meals, yeshivot chaverim, trips. There was a lot of closeness in the air, a feeling of closeness, of connection. And we want to give thanks to the Creator, first of all, that gave us the opportunity to go through this process together. He showed us this intensity, the forces in the tent. Let's give gratitude, add the gratitude, while watching our summary clip that Shai Livnat and the friends prepared. Please.

0: טוב, לחיים לכולם. אז
1: Right, לחיים to everyone. So, a few words about the Tens Congresses, how it even started. How did this convention start? So I think it was like about a year ago, we were on a 10 trip in Kiran Maharal. We sat and we were talking, and from nowhere, Michael came with this. I thought, such a thing, everyone needs to feel. Everyone needs, every 10 needs to feel this, what we're feeling, this warmth that's created from those few days of being together and are simply together. That was the summary of it, that we are for many hours commonly together, and we go on walks, and we do in lessons, and we do meals, and simply don't separate. No matter what happens, we start the day, we end the day, and we rise the next morning, and there's another day. And it only continues and continues. And with that idea, later on, it was simply possible to see how he took it and put it into every place possible. And almost reality was compelled us to for this to happen. And you can see there were many doubts along the way. Will it work? Will it not work? How will they get along? What will they do? Maybe we'll do it one day. Maybe not everyone. Maybe only some. Maybe it's suitable for this country or that country. It's not, etc. But you could see that after everyone agreed that we're going for this, and we're putting aside the fears and doubts, and believe the idea and the direction, I think there's not one 10 in the world today that can say that this Congress was redundant. From every discussion I had with friends in the last couple of days, there's not one 10 that doesn't say that it was perfect, that it was the Congress. Simply the Congress. And really, the amazing thing is that even with the women that had doubts, how will they be able to do such a Congress? How will it work out for them? And they too managed to do such a thing on all the days and with all the intensity of it and the participation. It simply shows that we as a society take an idea and go for it together, then we simply enable the Creator to pave the path for us and create a reality that develops us spiritually.
2: So we feel that we're still under this cloud. We didn't recuperate from it yet, from this wonderful Congress we went through. Many things happened in the last few days for every 10. Every 10 went through it in a bit of a different way. We all chose how to have it, the content, the atmosphere, the menu, in what way to do it, where to do it, how to do it. And it's very special on one hand. On the other hand, all the 10s did it together. So there's this something common that even though it didn't happen physically, we all experienced it and felt it. There are more 10s that in the past have already gone to such weekends or one-day trips, but everybody felt the difference because there's a difference when only a 10 does it on their own or when all the 10s do it in parallel. There's something very strong in the air. We saw a lot of special things in this process, and now we want to try and process what we went through. Because it's also important for the future to try and keep some of the things we went through in the 10. The idea was very simple, to strengthen the 10s, that every 10 has a strong anchor, that it's something that holds a person on the spiritual path. So what we want now is that every 10 makes a summary for themselves. Maybe some have already done it, but let's do it together. What is our summary from the 10th Congress? What would we take from it in our future work in the 10th? And how do we all together and for our 10th summarize this Congress? Afterwards, we'll want to hear impressions from all the tents that are here in the world, a bit impressions to incorporate together from the atmosphere that every tent went through. So again, a workshop question, what is our summary from the Congress? What are we taking from it for in our work in the future?
3: This Congress was certainly a breakthrough. If it was felt a few months ago as something new that wasn't quite done or not at this intensivity in the quantity of days and the organizations we did. So now after the Congress, it's kind of like immersed in our heart, the feeling that we have done something that was never done, something new, and we went through it together, a certain kind of shower, intensive, non-stop work that we did together, and we were all part of it. Each gave his sesame seed, each contributed his part, and today we look backwards and we say we did it. It's not something scary like a half a day or a day, but we're truly for 3 days. I can say I had fears how I'll be with the friends for 3 days. How much can you deal with the friends, and how can you constantly be in work internally and giving or in duties? Where's the silence? Where can you? So when everyone does this together and everyone contributes, then we did something that's truly great.
2: We went through a very special thing, what we did. We can feel the work that was done by so many tens. Every 10 took responsibility and realized the principles of the Kabbalists and didn't wait for something from above to show them what they should do, but a lot of points in the heart in the world implemented their strong connections, also for us in the 10. And it was really felt the responsibility towards the 10, how each one is important, how we want to invest more forces in it, how we're lacking to add more connection, what points we need to improve. It's like a laboratory that the more we focus on it, we see that it is a true place for our spiritual work.
3: As
1: far as the physical part of the Congress we went through, we can go to the right, to the left. The background doesn't matter. It could be a tent, a hotel, anywhere we choose. Whatever we do will always be good. I think we went through a huge leap in the revelation of the wickeds. And this inner decision that we're capable of dealing with, changes in opinions, resistances, and all kinds of states that you see the shattering before our eyes, and then we also learned how to take ourselves and aim it to the goal, to let go of all the not important things and to come close to the goal, the reforming light, the writings, and what truly advances us.
4: סיכום ש... דברים כאלו שאנחנו כל כך הרבה מדברים עליהם.
2: My summary is that these things that we're speaking about so much, one man with one heart, connection, help, love, we need at least once to actually hear it on the ground, feel it on the ground.
3: I think it's truly the Congress, the strongest one ever. Personally, I thought that this is how it should be. It's most natural, most correct. You don't deal with all kinds of sideway things, but just connection, internal work. And I hope it'll be adopted for the following congresses as well. And if not, then at least we will do it a few times a year.
2: It was really a strong congress. There was the opening of the hearts. And just as we went on that path towards the cave together, so we helped each other. It was amazing, strong. May we go together towards the Creator, towards the goal. It was very strong.
3: Niv writes, love will cover all crimes. We discovered how every friend is acting towards the attainment of the goal. And despite it appearing like there's fundamental clashes between us, it is clarified that only an appeal to the Creator can complete them. In that direction, it's important to continue to always justify the friends and to appeal to the Creator for help.
2: And every friend got a deficiency of the other friend as his own. That was very special. For a friend to be able to keep the Shabbat, friends went to sleep before the Shabbat and didn't use... They showed their greatness. It's a new degree.
5: Ken, אני חושב שבאמת השגנו דרגת חיבור חדשה.
3: I think we attained a new degree of connection. The fact that we were together for so much time, we learned how to get to know one another more on a corporeal level, on a spiritual level, to open our hearts more, to incorporate more, more joy, joy from connection, joy from the goal. Each discovered how great each and everyone is and how necessary and needed each person is and how there's this special part in the ten and how each adds the shade and color, like a sphere, like a sphira inside the hole, and how you can't do it without everyone. Everything's organized, and with intention, you feel the Creator managed the event. Each gives his own, but you see the one that managed this Congress was the Creator. He probably did it in all the world, in all the tens, and all of us together.
2: We see that each one has their special deficiency. And in our work, we want to let each one implement his part towards the ten. And we need to find this common center where we incorporate from all these deficiencies and see how to work with them correctly and see how everyone adds to our common flame.
3: There was a feeling in the Congress, I don't know how you improve it, but that the Creator is managing us, there's no doubt. From Roman's Plof to the reading of the preparation for Saturday.
2: Okay, friends, so it really seems that there are a lot of impressions, even though we had a lot of times together, but we want to hear impressions, all types. Was there something private or as a 10? What did we go through? Let's share the friends. It's very important. We want to incorporate. We weren't all physically together. Spiritually we were, but I guess physically not. So let's raise our hands and share. Baltia 3, please.
0: Baltia 3.
6: Да, друзья, доброе утро всем. Спасибо огромное за возможность поделиться.
3: Yes, friends, good morning to everyone. Huge thanks for the opportunity to share. We also went through probably what everyone went through. Huge thanks for the concept, the idea of the Congress. It really united us. It was a historical move for our 10 where we all met in full. Everyone was active and the friends were revealed in new colors, new shades. And when we shared with other 10s, we discovered that we went through very similar states, similar revelations, and we were really richer from it. And we felt ourselves as a very important part of the world kli. We felt how we can bestow and influence one another.
7: Okay, friends. Thank you very much. Thanks to the Creator, to all the people in Petah Tikva who work hard to support us. And in Toronto 1, our shared summary from the 10 Convention is that we felt the power of connection. When each friend and all supported and raised the importance of the goal, we take from it, from this convention, the need to continue daily with the same spirit, to care for the friends, strengthen the greatness of the goal, and turn every disturbance, every dissent into a reason for a deeper connection and prayer. The convention gathering the tents gave us a spark of unity. Now our work is to protect it and to grow it in the tent and in the society. L'chaim, friends. L'chaim.
0: L'chaim. Almaty, v'kasha.
8: Да, мы почувствовали большую уверенность от этого конгресса, от каждого товарища.
2: Yeah, we felt great confidence in the Congress that came from every friend, how every friend is unique. We are 11 friends. We gathered outside the city physically, and we agreed that we have to keep meeting every 3 months, the whole 10 in the same format. Even if it's not an official congress, just like the Petah Tikva tends to do. We had some conflicts that we came out of very quick, and we advanced with their help. We ascended upward, we scrutinized questions that we never could in that same ascent and excitement in the congress. L'chaim.
3: Yes, we share this feeling that this was the first Congress. On the second day, well, on the first day, it was truly an upliftment connection we never felt before. On the second day, as expected, many wicked have been revealed. And I think the Congress had to be 3 days, not as an option, but as an obligation to give us the possibility on the third day to cover it with love. We now have work in the 10 to do it between us. But in the future, maybe it's worthwhile for the Congress to be 3 days to allow us to be able to go through all these states and that's in those situations.
2: Very powerful Congress. I agree with what the friend said about the first day, that it was a strong connection. Then the second day, we were able to scrutinize all kinds of topics we needed to scrutinize in the 10. And at 10, never went through such a state of excitement, we'll call it. And there were very strong scrutinies. Thank God we agreed on many things. We started the head of the 10 exercise in the Congress. We also signed the Elvut around the morning lesson. After many years, 12 friends came to the morning lesson, and it's a great happiness. Thank you.
3: Thank you to the Creator. First of all, gratitude from the entire 10 for this organization, for the topic, for the form of it, for the contents. It was excellent. It wasn't very simple for us when we entered into this Congress. And during the Congress, what helped us is, like the friends shared, a million and one things that we went through, but as a summary of it, the Congress itself, the blow of the Congress helped us go through things, wounds and scrutinies that have been accumulated for months, some of them for years, and they suddenly they received their path, not that the solution's ready, but a path and the approach to it and the warmth of connection started to work as to what operates on it. That's truly great. Another piece of thanks.
9: כן, עלה עכשיו וגם דיברנו בסוף הכנס אצלנו, העניין שאנחנו לא הכנו בעצם את חומר הלימוד, נכון?
2: We didn't prepare study materials because they came out of here. And we were wondering if maybe the next Congress we will also prepare our study materials, all our lessons, maybe more lessons. We were thinking how to maybe prepare a guideline for the Congress, maybe also practice it with friends that have experience in organizing study material. Maybe that's the next degree, that the 10 will prepare their study materials.
3: First of all, three things. The first one is great gratitude to the Creator, who simply let PT2 gave us support that we never recognized ever. It was like after the evening of Thursday evening when we did a bonfire, we burned ourselves. And so you could say, what else can you add to such perfection? Friday, it was even more perfection, and Saturday was altogether, there's no way to describe this. Secondly, you know the friends from A to Z. What else can you renew here? And here we discovered again and again. I personally was surprised and wildly from additional angles that the friends disclosed. And the main thing, the third one at least, was after all the congresses that you come to some kind of satiation, you think, what else can you add? Because it's kind of like a wall. It's like even if you come out with perfection from the Congress, what else can you add to this connection? And here, for the first time, it's like some spiritual perspective was born, that there's an immense, endless path for more connection and more connection, and like the Creator himself, truly great gratitude.
10: Merci bien, les amis. Le résumé pour cette connexion et pour
2: Thank you, friends.
10: Pour ce congrès, c'est que nous rendons grâce Créateur.
2: As summary for the connection in this Congress, we are really thanking the Creator. that gave us the opportunity to connect and really feel the connection. Even though it was virtual, but we could really feel we had all kinds of internet issues. It was hard to connect, but we were able to overcome all those problems, and we felt that even above the internet, it didn't prevent us from connecting. So it really shows that there's none else besides him, and it really connected us, and we know that we want to fill this room of Africa too, so we can all be here together.
10: Mais cette fois-ci, on a pu se connecter malgré toutes les difficultés et je pourrais dire grand.
2: Usually it's two or four together, but this time it was really all of us above all our problems. So thank you all the friends.
11: Мы приветствуем мировой кли и хотим сказать слова благодарности.
1: And we send blessings to the whole world. We want to say words of gratitude. We're MAC 26. We've been for already 5 days together. We went through many experiences. We get to know one another. We had very tasty meals, beautiful strolls. We rented a house in Peter. Games, dances, we even had drawing. We connected to such an extent that we have friends from four different countries in the world, and for 5 days we're together. We're thankful to the Creator and to the World Kli for this opportunity to feel one another. We saw so many Kabbalistic movies. We truly experienced Rav's method and the whole group. L'chaim.
0: Lo shomim otchem.
2: We went through an action with a lot of spiritual fear. We've discovered a great force that was revealed before us. And a miracle happened. There was the BB center was revealed in every 10. We've created a new wonderful reality that didn't exist before. We feel this one common prayer, one common attack that opened a new future for each and every one of us and all of us together. There's no words in such a state. So great gratitude for every friend that has invested all their efforts for this work. And great thanks to the management that brought this miracle and it happened. Great gratitude to our great teacher that was the pipeline for all our teachers.
0: First of
1: all, thank you for everyone who shared their impressions, and we'll have more time to hear throughout the week, more and more impressions. But now we want to refine from this. What we went through is it's a period of preparation, and we went to the Congress itself for 3 days that are very concentrated. And certainly in each 10, went through something very unique, very special, very successful, something that we would like to recommend to other 10s to do. Some exercise, some example, event, something that gave us such an exalted feeling that truly let us discover, like we want, the Creator between us. So let's take this one example, refine it, try to refine it, and then after 5 minutes of discussion between us, we'll ask to raise this in General Assembly to share it with the rest of the tents. So please, 5 minutes. What is the advice from the experience we just had between us that we would like to share the whole world Kli with? Please.
2: I think we shouldn't have these congresses in people's homes, and better to go out in nature, have some trip where one helps the other, it really connects.
1: Special advice, I think everyone did it. Simply the building of the content, the work together on us having to build it together, the content and everything that's happening in the Congress. It's a blessed thing. The whole 10 works together, no matter if they're working on content or they're working in the kitchen. All that common work builds relations in us. I think each received his place to bestow, and the 10 was incorporated with the deficiency of each and every friend, and gave a person a place to add and bring their deficiency to the 10. It turns out that each brought what was unique to them, and we truly built a puzzle of connection, which, in my opinion, we didn't know before. There is also a place of a certain flexibility that we need to always pay attention to between what we planned in advance and what we feel in practice that we can do. Sometimes the state of the 10 in that time needs a different process we need to go through, or to go through it differently. You can always think of what we can add at that moment, whether it's a special song, whether it's a special activity. And in practice, I would say in every action, everything we do together is an opportunity to incorporate, to do these things together. We need to always think how everything we do comes from the connection between us.
2: More or less, everyone went through this and went through the same feelings. Maybe a good trip that isn't so easy is a good thing. Maybe I start to think of the food. I heard from a lot of people that maybe they ate too much. Maybe we should fast for a day or two.
1: It's good when the friends say what you need to do. That's a good challenge. As an example, the friends wanted me to record an audio with a friend for our journey to the desert. That was amazing.
5: Say it again in some other words.
4: No.
12: No, no, no. No, no, no. No, no, no.
4: כן, כל דבר, כל דבר שהוא קשור ל...
2: Anything that has to do with this activity to be actions of connection, to prepare ourselves. The actual drive there, the fact that we have to divide the activities between us, and then all kinds of special cooperations between us. We've created different types of actions that we haven't done before, and we took responsibility on all these actions. So it's
1: to... Yes, friends, our challenge is to do this very short so we'll be able to hear many tens, any ten that wants to share advice, some kind of advice that they discovered and they want to share, the rest of the tens to recommend, to do, so that we will be able to all enjoy. Yonatan, please, PD27.
2: We discovered that we can stay close and have a very strong Congress without driving really far. We gathered in a home in Petah Tikva. Also, a workshop of writing a song together.
1: We had a very special thing that we did a study between friends. We had two lessons in the Congress that our friends, different friends, made it in the workshop, that every lesson there will be different friends that prepared, three friends prepared a lesson for the friends, and we did that lesson, and that lesson developed also to beyond what was on the lineup, with many discussions and many discernments. And I heard someone, one of the friends said yesterday that it, in a study between the friends, there was a feeling that we revealed the Creator.
13: Buenas noches, amigos de Clima Mundial, maravilloso, aquí desde Bogotá, Colombia. Nuestra vecina es...
2: Good evening, World Cli. We are from five different countries, Chile, Colombia, Mexico. And it was a wonderful experience. We were 14 friends that organized the topics of the Congress. It came to push all the tens in the world to advance on the ladder. Thank you for the example of all the tens, because we're really in such inspiration of the experience we went through personally. We scrutinized what the deficiency in prayer we need as friends.
1: We divided ourselves to teams, so each team took a whole day. So we'll truly be on the menus, on the content and everything. And why was that so special?
2: Yeah, it put the whole ten into a state where everyone does everything. Mm-hmm. And also, every day is craziness because each one wants to bestow to the ten as much as possible. So, also, as Fran said, at least have two nights together to go through all these states together.
14: Да, ну готовили два плана. План А и на случай плохой погоды.
1: В итоге we had two plans. Plan A and Plan B in case of the bad weather, and in the end, we had to do both.
0: תודה, קרמיאל.
15: Thank you, friends. Our tip is to let every friend have a place to express their love. Games, exercises, food, music. So we just one with every friend. That's it.
1: Two things. One, we began this path of doing a very big table. Every block in the Congress, from the morning till night, every block, where is this happening? Who does the preparation for that block? Whose content important there? Who does that? Who are the participants in that block? The study material, we did a very big table of all this. And we advanced with this all Congress long.
16: It
1: really helped us keep us on the framework. And the second advice is, if someone doesn't succeed to be with the friends in that block in the Congress, don't forget to connect them virtually, whether it's WhatsApp video or the Arvut system. Remember all the people that can't come and help them connect from the outside.
17: Здравствуйте, дорогие товарищи. У нас перед самым конгрессом случилось.
2: Hello, dear friends. Right before the Congress, we had all kinds of unpredicted disturbances.
17: В нашей вере и наш и в итоге мы все встретились.
2: We were supposed to meet, but then it was supposed to be virtual. But in the end, we finally were able to meet. So our advice is to hold the intention above all disturbances and to turn to the Creator from the depth of the heart in the center of the Ten Lechaim.
1: Lechaim, thank you. Last scrutiny, last workshop. What is best to improve or add to the next Congress is to even strengthen the tents even more. Again, last workshop, we'll have a short sentence in assembly after that. What is best to improve or add in the next tens Congress in order to strengthen the connection of the ten even more? 4 minutes.
4: Not
2: to wait for the Congress, to do it every so often, that a 10 goes out together and builds their togetherness.
4: אנחנו צריכים לומר לבורא מה אנחנו רוצים לעשות עם החיבור.
1: We need to tell the Creator what we want to do with this connection.
4: לאיזו מטרה אנחנו רוצים להשתמש בחיבור.
1: For what goal we want to use this connection, what we're asking in the connection between us. We need to say this to the Creator.
2: I think that the third day we were a bit lost. We were so busy in those 2 days we went through as a 10. So the third day, each one was kind of in their own place. We didn't exactly know. And the Congress kept going yesterday too. There were very important two last lessons that we went through. Well, let's say, not as we went through the first 2 days. And we want to think, should we do it this way or to make it better, to do it like we did?
1: We need to think what actions we can do that are more precise for our 10, more suitable to us maybe. I think after 2 days we came more tired to the third day. Some had even a difficulty to participate. We need to think what actions are more correct for us for the 10, because we can put it into the content and think, like was said here, how we make this more times a year in a more focused way, in a way where there will be a little less toil, but more of an act of connection between us and less physical engagement in some of the things.
2: Everything was perfect. Don't have anything to add. Maybe like Olin Leibovich said that the first day was gathering, second day scrutinies, things that we never have time for, and the third day is again connection and love. I think that's a nice, beneficial way I'd use it.
1: I would maybe change the lessons. I would add more sources that was missing. We did it independently. We read independently the sources, and that was very powerful.
2: Niv is saying to add studying between the friends, to meet closer so there'll be less organization.
1: What do you think? What next year and a year will go to the 10th Congress, the next one? There are probably all kinds of suggestions of what we can improve. So, in short.
2: I don't know if it's something better, but yesterday we had a nice exercise. We were divided into threes. We went out to the park, and we said that every three friends write a letter. It was after a meal, and when the friends read their letter, it was like a new angle, a new process on how we go through everything. There was a question that, why didn't I pray all day? It's a very good experience when the friends write. To add this element, we'll be blessed.
18: Thank you, brothers. So we believe, we feel unanimously that we, the next one, we should make our own content all the way. We should do the lessons. We should, you know, get with Tatipa to find the right clips and the right material to use for what we decided we were going to do. We also think more length in between lessons, maybe even a slightly longer preparation session, more outside events. The walk was beautiful, especially when you know, we also wanted to walk along the beach in silence, which is very beautiful, very powerful. And more unity games to bring us closer together. Baruch Hashem, thank you.
19: Toda. French.
20: Ken, toda rabba.
1: Yeah, thank you. What we think in the 10 is worth improving. To turn to the friends and the preparation to help us, even if it's not our role, or even if it's another 10 and another kli, it can really help.
19: טוב חברים, אז תודה לכל החברים, החברות, לכל הסיריות. אנחנו נמשיך את זה גם.
2: Thank you to all the friends, to all the tents. We'll continue this on the close Shabbat in the meals and the lesson. And we should take more. If you have any tips to find ways to make it better, you can send it to Board World Kli. Anything you want to advise.
19: גם הערות על הכנס עצמו וכל דבר שאתם רוצים. הבוקר גם ישלח סקר לשיפור.
2: We also send a survey on

determines only in the ten. Life, death, it's all in the ten, only. Again, there has to be such a connection that inside everyone should feel that they are 100% dependent only on the ten, that the whole world doesn't exist, only the ten exists. They determine my destiny, my state, my future, my eternality. Everything is determined only in the ten. Life or death in the ten only. We'll end with a song.

0: שלום, בחלק הראשון של השיעור נלמד שיעור של הרב.
1: Hello, in the first part of the lesson we will watch a recorded lesson from January 3rd, 2002 based on the article These are the generations of Noah. We'll read the article together in the 10. We have 19 minutes for that. Go ahead.
0: אלה תולדות נוח. אלה תולדות נוח, נוח
1: איש. These are the generations of Noah. Quote, these are the generations of Noah. Noah was a righteous man. He was complete in his generations. Noah walked with God, end quote. Rashi interprets, to teach you that the generations of the righteous are primarily good deeds. Rashi explains why he says, these are the generations of Noah. It should have said the names of his sons, meaning Shem, Ham, and Yefet. And why does it say, these are the generations of Noah? Noah was a righteous man. He explains that it is because the generations of the righteous are primarily good deeds. Quote, in his generations, end quote. Since some of our sages praise him, that if he were in a generation of righteous people, he would have been more righteous. Others condemn him. If he were in a generation in the generation of Abraham, he would be regarded as nothing. Quote, Noah walked with God, end quote. Rashi interprets, with Abraham, he says, quote, before whom I walked, end quote.

0: Noach needed assistance to support him. But Abraham was strong and walked with his righteousness by himself. To explain all the above in the work, we should know that father and son, fathers and offspring, mean cause and consequence. Normally, when a person does something, he's certain that this act will engender something. For example, a person who goes to work in some factory wants to beget a salary through his actions so he can provide for himself. It turns out that the father is the labor and the offspring is the provision, the payment. Likewise, when a person learns some wisdom, he wants to be appreciated as wise by that, meaning that everything a person does is only to see generations, offspring, from his actions. Therefore, when a person engages in Torah and commandments, he certainly wants some generations to be born out of his actions. According to what is written in the Holy Zohar, quote, fear is interpreted in three ways, two of which do not have the proper root, and one is the root of fear. There is a person who fears the Creator, so his sons will live and not die. Or he fears a monetary punishment. For this reason, he always fears the Creator. It turns out that his fear of the Creator is not the root, since his own benefit is the root, and the fear is its consequence, its offspring. And there is a person who fears the Creator because he fears the punishment of that world and the punishment of hell. Those two fears, fear of punishment in this world and fear of punishment in the next world, are not the essence of the fear and its root. Fear, which is the essence, is that one should fear one's master because he is great and ruling, the essence and root of all the worlds, and everything is regarded as nothing compared to him. It follows from the above that from the work in which a person labors, which is called the father, he wants to see the generations from his work, which is called fruits of his work. There are three types of generations we should see here. One, reward in this world, meaning that his sons will live and he will succeed in his work, etc. Two, reward in the next world. Three, because the Creator is great and ruling. This means that all the generations he aspires for are to be able to bestow contentment upon the Creator.
1: It follows from the above that there is the matter of generations, which are called good deeds. And good means bestowing upon the Creator. As it is written, my heart overflows with a good thing. I say my work is for the king. This means that he wants all of his actions to be for the Creator. And this is called good deeds. And for his own benefit, he wants no reward. And all the reward he hopes for is to be able to do things that bring contentment to the Creator without any reward for his own labor. This means that his reward is that he will be given that gift of being able to do things only for the sake of the Creator, without any mixture of intention to benefit himself. This is the reward for which he engages in Torah and mitzvot.
2: And
1: for such good deeds, he hopes to attain this by his labor. It was said about this, I've created the evil inclination, I've created for it the Torah as a spice. Accordingly,
2: what
1: are the generations of the righteous? Only good deeds, meaning the result that stems from the reason, and the reason is the labor in Torah and Mitzvot. For the rest of the people, the result of the reason are reward in this world, or reward in the next world. But to the righteous, their result from the reason is that their father, who begets generations, is only good deeds. This is the only reward they hope for, to be able to bring contentment to the Creator. And this is the meaning of what Rashi interprets, that the generations of the righteous is primarily good deeds. This is regarded as all their actions being only to bestow contentment upon the Creator. However, we should understand what Rashi interprets about the essence of the generations of the righteous, and what they consider secondary, which they do not regard as the essence. It is known that there are actions and there is understanding and knowing. That is, that which is within reason is called understanding and knowing, meaning that the body too agrees that we should engage in Torah and commandments, since once a person has achieved the degree of Lishma, he is rewarded with the light of life, which is found in Torah and commandments. As it is written, more desirable than gold, than much fine gold, and sweeter than honey and the honeycomb. This is called understanding, where the body too understands that it is worthwhile to be a servant of the Creator.
0: Rabbi Meir says, quote, anyone who engages in Torah Lishma is rewarded with many things. Moreover, the whole world is worthwhile for him, and the secrets of Torah are revealed to him, end quote. To the righteous, all these things attained by engaging in Lishma are not regarded as the essence. That is, this is not their intention in the work in Torah and commandments. Rather, what is most important for them is good deeds, meaning to bestow contentment upon the Creator. It is in that regard that they expected to achieve a degree of deeds above reason. Their intention was not to have generations of understanding and knowing, but rather their intention was only the actions. This is the meaning of what Rashi explained, quote, to teach you that the generations of the righteous are primarily good deeds, end quote. According to the above, we can interpret what Rashi explains about in his generations, quote, some of our sages praise him. Moreover, if he were in a generation of righteous, he would have been more righteous. Others condemn him. If he were in Abraham's generation, he would be regarded as nothing, end quote. In his generations means his two generations, because two is plural. But concerning the work, each and every state is called a generation. This is the meaning of, quote, one generation shall praise your work to another, end quote. It means that whether a person is in a generation of the wicked, meaning if a person has thoughts and desires of the wicked, at which time a person has great exertion to be able to overcome the arguments of the wicked, which peck at his mind and thought with the questions of who and what, as is known, at that time, he cannot overcome them unless with the power of faith above reason. This is regarded as subduing the arguments of the wicked, not with answers within reason, but rather only with the power of faith above reason can he defeat them. And this is called an act, meaning without intellect. And this is called, quote, if he has performed one commandment, he is happy, for he has sentenced himself and the entire world to the scale of merits, end quote. For only with an act can we defeat the arguments of the wicked, and not with intellect and reason. Accordingly, we should say that Noah's generation refers to a generation of wicked. He should be praised, because then he has the primary hard work, but he should be condemned, because in the end, he is in a generation full of the wicked, meaning he has foreign thoughts, and it is unbecoming of a servant of the Creator to have such wickedness in his mind and heart. We should also say that in the generation of Abraham, meaning in a generation where there are righteous ones, namely when he has good thoughts of righteousness, it is when there is only one desire in his heart and mind, to bring contentment to the Creator, and thoughts and desires of the wicked never cross his mind or heart, such a person is in a generation of the righteous. Others praise, for if Noah had been in a state of righteousness, meaning if he had equalized the powers of overcoming that he had in the generation of the wicked, what would he have felt then compared to the feeling he has now, which is the pleasantness and sweetness of the Torah? Certainly the time of Noah's generation, which is called a generation of wicked, that time was regarded as nothing. For then he still did not feel the delight and pleasure that he feels in a generation of the righteous.
2: הזמן שהיה נמצא בדור של רשעים היה מקום עבודה. נמצא שדורו של נוח הוא יותר חשוב.
0: But with respect to the work, the time when he was in a generation of the wicked was a place for work. It turns out that Noah's generation is more important because he has what to do, for the generations of the righteous are primarily good deeds.
2: Quote,
0: Noah walked with God, end quote. Rashi interprets that with Abraham, he says, quote, before whom I walked, end quote. Noah needed assistance to support him, but Abraham was strong and walked by his righteousness. This means that there are two types of forces in a person, which are called vessels of reception and vessels of bestowal. Vessels of bestowal relate to the Creator, as the Creator is the giver, and vessels of reception relate to the created being, who is the receiver.
1: And vessels of reception, which relate to the receiver, come before the vessels of bestowal. In the words of Kabbalah, the vessels of bestowal are called Keter, Chokhmah, and Ga of Binah, and below them are the vessels of reception, which are Zat of Binah, Zer Anpin, and Malchot. Accordingly, the vessels of bestowal are called God walked with Noah, meaning that in a place of vessels of bestowal, it was possible to walk in holiness, meaning vessels of bestowal that relate to the Creator. which are vessels of bestowal. This is called Noah needed assistance to support him, since the upper one gives the vessels of bestowal, which is regarded as Noah needing assistance to support him. This means that the upper one awakens him to work, called awakening from above. As it is written in the study of the Ten Sfirot, however, in the beginning, in the first time, the man that were not by Zon in Abba Ve'ima went up, and then the Zon were made of those man. Then, after Zon were established, they raised man a second time. And once he has vessels of bestowal, which he acquired through awakening from above, which is called Noah needed assistance to support him, which comes from the upper one, and this was the degree of Noah. But Abraham did not need assistance to support him. Rashi makes that precision from the words, before whom I walked. It means that he walked with vessels of reception, which stand before the vessels of bestowal. The vessels of bestowal, which are Keter, Chochmah, and Gav Binah, stand above, and below them stand the vessels of reception, which are Zat of Bina and Zon. And since Abraham walked with vessels that are before him, before the vessels of bestowal, which relate to the Creator, and we relate the vessels of reception to the receivers. This is why using the vessels of reception is called awakening from below, which is attributed to the lower one. This is the meaning of Abraham not needing assistance to support him, because he walked with vessels of reception. With those vessels, he was serving the Creator. But the words, God walked with Noah, mean the vessels that are attributed to God, which are vessels of bestowal, which are vessels of the Creator. And those vessels the Creator gives.
2: Let's
0: continue to the lesson, to the recorded lesson.
1: We read the article. These are the generations of Noah from the writings of Rabash, rungs of the ladder. What generations of Noah? What are the generations? First of all, he was a righteous man, complete in his generations, meaning his degree, and Noah walked with God, meaning he walked with the quality of Elohim, meaning Binah. Righteous means, it's called Binah, complete is Binah, and Elohim is Binah. Noah is vessels of bestowal, preparation. Whereas Abraham, that's already one who engages with vessels of reception. He is then considered to be walking on the path of Abraham. First, we acquire vessels of bestowal, qualities of the Creator. Then, with the qualities of the Creator, we correct the qualities of the created being. This is really the entire process.
3: כדי להביא לתהליך הזה היה צריך להיות ערבוביה בין כלים דאשפה
1: לכלים. To bring us to this process, we need to mix the vessels of bestowal and vessels of reception. The creator had to enter and settle inside the created being, shatter it. The created being had to reach a state where from by understanding himself as whole, with the power of understanding, his intellect, the ability to attain something, to feel something, to control life, he has to reach a state where he feels that he discovers inside of him that he's a shattered vessel, that everything is mixed up, that he's divided in his thoughts and actions, his reason into two parts that are in contradiction to one another. They're running around in his mind, one time this way, one time that way. And when he reaches that state, then he comes to a state where he doesn't feel himself righteous and so powerful. Rather, the other way, the opposite, that he can begin to make corrections from this mixing of vessels of bestowal with vessels of reception. And then beyond it, when he goes and he assembles his experience, he sees that he's entirely made of vessels of reception and he has no forces of himself. And the vessels of bestowal, if they will come from above, then maybe, only in this condition, he will receive help and support, something to be able to do something with his nature. And he sees that there's a clear disconnection between himself and the vessels of bestowal, between the vessels of bestowal, the Creator, and the forces of the Creator. And in that state, he comes to a state where he begins to hate his own vessels and love what's above him, above the barrier on the other side, until the feeling begins to be felt in him to the point where he can truly not exist unless he will receive the qualities of bestowal in place of his own qualities. Then he receives from above the power to perform a restriction on his qualities and begin to acquire qualities of bestowal. Meaning a person goes through stages from thinking himself righteous to the point where he sees that he's not so righteous. Meaning he sees himself as righteous, then he doesn't feel himself at all. As such, then vessels of bestowal are not mixed in him, where he begins to work from the point in the heart, and then vessels of bestowal begin to work in him more and more. Then he begins to see that he's included of these two opposite things, and they're constantly run around inside of him, and he has no rest, and he doesn't know what to do and what to think until he sees that these vessels of bestowal grow in him in mixture with the vessels of reception, and he sees that his nature is to receive, that's worse than bestow. Then he sees that the nature of bestowal is something he doesn't possess at all, only to receive. Then he begins to hate his nature of perception and to love the nature of bestowal and see that all the good things are beyond the barrier and he's below it, until he's attracted to everything that's beyond the barrier and is willing to give up everything that he has and joyfully, and then when that force comes from above, he accepts it with a blessing. And all these stages a person goes through, each time they're also not reveal themselves clearly all at once, and the person knows what he's going through, rather it goes and it accumulates. So one time, part of the path he's going, as it says, Noah walked with God, and other times he goes in vessels like Abraham. Where from Avram to Avraham, he changes his name, meaning he changes his place by changing his barrier, the Hebrew, Ivri, because he crossed the barrier between the two worlds. Questions?
0: What is the difference between the shattering and a person moving from state to state?
1: We never actually shatter. We are the result of Adam HaRishon, the result of the shattering and the preparation in the worlds. The worlds don't belong to us. The worlds are an external mechanism where the shattering took place. In order for the worlds to contain all the relationships, all the abilities of how to later take care of the soul of man. After there was a shattering in the world of Nikudim, and then the correction in the world of Atzilut, of the world of Nikudim, and there was nothing left to correct except for the stony heart, everything but the end of correction. Until the end of correction, the worlds were corrected. And then Adam HaRishon was born. And also shattered. And all his parts that underwent additional shattering, and they fall to the lowest point, a point without even a need for correction. That's how low they fall. This is called this world. We don't have to correct anything here. Unless a point is revealed inside man, a point in the heart, then he has then something to do. He has what to engage in. And we work from below up on developing the point in the heart. So what is the question? By starting to work from below up, we don't need to go through additional shatterings. There is no more shatterings. From below up, they only raise you up the level, the degrees of sanctity. They never lower you down. We only acquire each time, you know, higher and higher degrees. Even when it seems to us that we enter worse degrees in our feeling, because our feeling is inside the will to receive, inside our ego, then we determine or we measure, we weigh what we have in our egoism, in our will to receive. This is something that's not congruent with the purpose of creation. It's possible that relative to the purpose of creation, I'm actually much higher, and I feel in my vessels of reception, my egoistic vessels, that I have nothing. I have nothing, so the goal appears more distant, because the goal has to mean that I have everything. You get it? But I have everything in vessels of bestowal, and in vessels of reception I will have nothing. So if a person uses his mind to criticize and analyze his state, then he can justify the Creator. But if he's not able to justify him in his mind, his intellect, to criticize himself, then according to the feeling, sometimes he is in a good mood, and sometimes he's in a bad mood. And if he weighs things according to his mood, what is his state, then he cannot relate to him like a righteous or a wicked one. Rather, he should relate to him like to a beast. Or a beast works only out of its feeling, and a person, a man, works from the mind. What does it mean from the mind? That he's using the mind to analyze and criticize the feeling. He's, God forbid, not a machine man, but he has mocha and he has liba, mind and heart, and his correction is where true and false are more important to him compared to bitter and false and sweet. Did I answer?
0: Can I ask? In page 94, in the line, and he walked, it's towards the end. So it's written that there are two kinds of forces in a person called the vessels of reception and the vessels of bestowal. What vessels of bestowal does a person have?
1: Where it says here that there are two forces in a man called the vessels of reception, vessels of bestowal. In truth, we also don't possess vessels of reception. From the starting point, when we reincarnate in this world many times for over thousands of years, our soul is wrapped up inside the beastly will to receive, meaning desires for lusts, for beastly lusts, honor, money, knowledge, and that's this way we reincarnate each and every time until this outer shell of this world, this desire, until this desire begins to be so pure, so refined, through the suffering and the torments a person suffers from generation to generation, thanks to the process of development of humanity. And when this desire grows and reaches a great desire for both for money and honor and knowledge and beastly lusts, look how many things we have in our world. If you were to look around 5,000, 4,000 years ago, 3,000 years ago, we couldn't find so many people who would desire honor. They would agree to be slaves, just let them, you know, have something to eat. Even today, there are many people like that. How many people actually want money? Let me be. Leave me be. I'm just sitting under my banana tree and it's enough for me. Or knowledge. How many people are actually thirsty for science, for wisdom? From generation to generation, these things improve. And don't say that in our generation, the desires for beastliness, for sex, for food, and all kinds of things that they're passing. No, they are also growing, intensifying. And together with them also the desires for control and for science, they also grow more intense. Everything grows. Not that back then these desires had these desires. First they were beastly, and today they are beastly. Today they're all, and that today they're only for science. No. Meaning humanity comes to a state where it wants everything. And together with that, it comes to truly to a state where it wants everything. And then next to it, you reveal the point in the heart. And the poor person begins to see that he had such a strong desire for all these pleasures, and suddenly he can't fill it. Because the point in the heart cancels the filling, no matter how much he receives. I can have the greatest lust, and I have all the possibilities. I have money like Rothschild, and like former President Clinton, I have control, let's say, and like Einstein, I have science and wisdom. But if next to it, I have a point in the heart, it doesn't matter how much I've got to fill these desires in this world, I'll feel empty. Because the point in the heart gives me a feeling that I have nothing from spirituality. I don't know what is spirituality, but suddenly I feel like I have nothing. See, so I'm left empty from here and from here. And this is the outcome that we're slowly getting to. People are getting to. They're more despair compared to our generation. How many psychological problems, psychosomatic problems, mental problems, depression people are suffering from. 100 years ago, people would be satisfied with all things, everything they've got. Today, it's a problem. What? People didn't have drugs 1,000 years ago. Nobody needed it. Even 150 years ago, it was rare. People used it. They only started to use it from the 50s, 60s of the 20th century. Before that, it was just, you know, whatever. So those who did it, and those who didn't, and that was it. People weren't particularly attracted to it. It's only because the point in the heart is revealed next to all those desires. And these desires could be full. Typically, all those things came from cultured countries. Where are people using drugs? Europe, America, Russia. Places where people can more or less fill themselves with things, right? Well, they can't. Learn, do whatever you want. He wants nothing. He can't feel the fulfillment. He can't feel full. All those underdeveloped countries that are still in the process of development, when the point of the heart does not shine strongly to point to their emptiness, then they are doing those drugs. And they're selling everything, and they fill themselves through, you know, with money and food and TV and all those things that still exist that precede the European development. Let's say, see, by themselves they don't need it. They eat drugs and then they want food, and there they don't want food. They want drugs. And that's unnatural. It's not unnatural, but because the point of the heart is revealed and it points to the emptiness and all the other desires. And the rest of the desires are strong, except they're empty. There's no fulfillment. I'm a king with all the possibilities. So what were you asking?
0: There are two forces in a person.
1: So when a person starts having these two forces, a desire to bestow what comes from the point of the heart, it's not the desire to bestow yet, no? But, you know, and the will to receive, they brought this explosion to a person. Now, this talks about our state, but in general, in spiritual degrees, the desire to bestow is, there's no such thing as a desire to bestow. The desire to receive, a corrected desire, we call it a desire to bestow. Or the light that comes, and according to his qualities, it's a desire to bestow. It's godly light. But the desire to bestow, just like that, it's the Creator. If we talk about a desire to bestow in the created being, it's either the desire to receive the received correction, to bestow in order to bestow, or even to receive in order to bestow, or it's the light that appears in the vessel and it brings the vessel this correction. So this light, this force that the vessel acquires is called the will to bestow, the desire to bestow. So the language is short. is contracted, so we are confused. So when he said that there are two forces in men, called vessels of reception and vessels of bestowal, there are no vessels of bestowal. Just think about it, vessels of bestowal, it's a very strange concept.

0: Deficiency. A vessel is a deficiency. A deficiency to bestow. What is a deficiency to bestow? A lack for bestow. What does it mean? That I fill him if I'm bestowing? So I'm working in order to fill him? What is a desire to bestow? A desire means a place.
1: So
0: we already understand that vessels of bestow speak of egoistic vessels that acquired correction of bestow, and they fill themselves only when they bestow. And how do they bestow? By filling themselves. And if they will not fill themselves, they will not be able to bestow. So in order to bestow, that obligates them to fill themselves. Meaning, using the place, the vessel, in order to bestow, this is called vessels of bestowal. Then we are talking about a created being.
2: You said now that because the point in the heart is revealed amongst the cultured peoples, then you get drugs and all sorts. So why don't I see the point in the heart lead them to Kabbalah? We said that the point in the heart...
0: Why the point in the heart in civilized cultures, as we talked about it, is showing to them only emptiness through their five senses and trying to fill their lives when they fill themselves with drugs only to escape and despair. They don't know that they're in a dead end. You'll see, all of Europe will gradually sink. There will be no more development. There's no courage for it, no impulse for it. All the countries. That's why I have all these things: ascent, descent, ascent, descent. You'll see all the Americans crying, shouting about progress and work and money and everything. Gradually, you'll see that the people want to do nothing. That's according to their development. So what are you asking? Why they don't reach? Why don't they come to Kabbalah? It's not time yet. They're still revealing the nothingness of the fillings of this world. They're still not revealing it. It's the beginning. But you see, according to all the signs, culture is not important any longer. Literature is not important. Development itself is not important. Even in Japan, you'll see those things. Oh, the whole world will enter such... If not the desires that come out of fear, not for acquiring something, but rather from fear about existence itself, the world would have atrophied a long time ago. That's the way. The world is like men.
2: Person who feels he can't fulfill himself is in this kind of maze. Have you seen it? Look at yourself, look at others also. They don't want to get up, they don't want to work. Why? What for? Person is confused, he goes mad, doesn't find his path. Why make an effort? He looks for something, he leaves everything behind, he doesn't want to work, of course. And so it is with the whole world, gradually, until it is discovered that the whole of this development, what is it for? If we're not happier than those who lived in the caves, what for then? You have 100 channels on the television. I look at it. Fine. And gradually, you start feeling in each and everything that it doesn't satisfy you. And that's right before the revelation of the point in the heart, very clearly so. But those are good stages of progress.

0: שלבים מאוד ברורים.
1: Very clear stages. You can see how in 100 years' time, how much humanity has advanced in the awareness towards the reality it's living in.
0: No?
2: You said that a person with a point in the heart feels emptiness in his beastly senses. So how not to be impressed by the emptiness of the vessels of this world?
1: A person who's being developed, I think, gradually begins to feel emptiness in the beastly vessels, because the point in the heart shows him that he's empty. He can fulfill himself with food, beastly pleasures, honor, money, knowledge. But beside that, there is a higher vessel, which shows him that it's empty, that vessel. And the person feels that everything he tried satisfying himself with does not suffice, yes? That's before he begins to take care of himself using Kabbalah. When he starts taking care of himself using Kabbalah, then it's a different kind of malfunction, so to speak. Then he receives different conditions begin to be arranged inside of him. He begins again to receive pleasure through food and women and his work, maybe, and various other things. But this is an aid against him. Before he starts learning Kabbalah, it's before there's this natural process. It's the natural process that comes from above. But when he begins to study, according to how much he studies, according to how much energy he invests, then this imbalance is cultivated within him more and more. And again, instead of desire for spirituality, he receives a desire for corporeality. Usually it's for sex. It's written that it's the foundation of all of our passions, lusts, desires. This is according to the spiritual root. So he begins to receive that as a disruption, most especially. Or sometimes it's with work, money, respect, knowledge, but not really much, because all the other desires other than sex are desires which depend on the society. And here, perhaps we can explain this as well. A person who advances, he's brought out of his connection to the society. He's busy with himself all the time. And so he doesn't engage with himself. And so he doesn't have problems of money, respect, knowledge. But only bodily passions. That awakens in him, most especially. But this is a different process. From above, it's awakened in him, according to how much he invests in the study.
2: Can you overcome these disturbances in the mind?
1: Overcoming these disruptions, that is done intellectually. A person intellectually decides that he must erase his intellect and work like an ox to the burden, and how does it go?
2: Ox to the burden and donkey to the load.
1: Ox to the burden and donkey to the load, yes? Right. Like that. What I'm told, I will do. Why? If they say, I guess they know. I'm confused. I don't know. Or I mustn't hear what I myself am thinking.
2: Do we consider additional coarseness, additional disturbances?
1: If I heard what the Rav would tell me, I can now perhaps account for how many months and years I would save. But it's impossible. It's nice to say how I could, but I couldn't listen. But in truth, seemingly, if to if to compare one to the other. What are you saying?
2: I want to ask if this additional disturbances means that this is additional coarseness.
1: Addition of what? Speak more clearly. I don't hear.
2: Additional disturbances.
1: Addition in disturbances. That it brings additional coarseness. If you absorb these disturbances and you truly work with them, but if these disturbances come as disturbances that you don't truly absorb, you don't perceive, you don't realize them, you don't use them, then these disturbances, if you use them, if you actualize them, you rise in coarseness. You rise a degree, ultimately. You fall deeper down and then rise higher. But if you don't want these disruptions, to begin with, you sort of limit yourself, don't accept them. Then you become, well, you descend in degree. You become more pure, more refined. You're let go, let's say. And maybe from above you'll get an awakening in some time. It's unknown. You understand? In states that come to a person as difficult, it's preferable to somehow use these states. Yes.
2: You said that a person has to intellectually cancel his mind and do what he's told, but relative to what or to whom should we one cancel his intellect, and toward what should you follow? Should you go with reason? Can you scrutinize that?
1: Maybe give me an example instead of a question.
2: About annulment, canceling. How do you
1: I'm in some state. Then suddenly something new comes, right? Something new. Is that bad or good? As I feel it. So tell me. So tell me what you're asking about. I don't know.
2: No. For example, something in the society. Toward what? Do I need to annul, and toward not? Do I need to leave my work as is?
1: We have a society. In that society, there are various laws, let's say. Yes? Agreements. To which of those must I annul myself? Which of those must I annul myself before, or have to want to annul myself at least? Which should I approach with criticism, perhaps, and to object and to demand, and to demand they be changed? Because if I don't relate to it in that way, then where am I and where's the society? It won't influence me. If I'm just integrated in the society with no struggle at all against it, then I'm like an embryo, and they won't really influence me. I won't feel any influence towards me from them. Influence, well, we feel that with power you enter and you truly make a difference, right? All the good outcomes come from using power, using energy towards one another, yes? The more opposed these forces are, the more contrast, contradiction, the more powerful it is, then there's more benefit from it. It yields more fruit. So how should I relate to the society now? First of all, of course, with my mind and my heart, fully. And here, there is a very clear and well-defined approach. Under any circumstances, I mustn't change anything of what is agreed upon in the society without everyone agreeing to that. Meaning, I have to participate in everything that the society demands of me, even though I can't, you know, in air quotes, can't. Emotionally, it's difficult. I don't agree, but I must participate. Otherwise, it's not called being in the society. And alongside that, I have to examine with criticism.

0: something there. Above reason, we need to accept just one thing, this principle, that we're going to make ourselves compatible with the upper force. That is all. From that, we do not deviate. Adhesion to the Creator, that is the first sentence, after which you can add all the other sentences and we can examine if they belong to that or not. And accordingly, we will decide if this is good for us, that is bad for us, and so on. So if you see in the society some things which aren't good, seemingly, that aren't congruent with or do not support adhesion to the Creator, then you need to organize things properly, 1, 2, 3, 4, to bring quotes, verses, to speak to people, to bring it to the society. And if the society is truly really going in that direction, then probably we'll see that there is room for improvement. But again, the first sentence you need to start with, and it's not just a slogan, you know, we need to adhere to the Creator and therefore we need to beat up that one, that guy, and so on, something like that. No, in a very clear and reasoned manner, very clear to everyone, to show that there is room for improvement here. And only in such a way where you tie it to the goal, but in a very clear way, and also very practical way. Not some kind of, you know, starting to philosophize. And practical, what does that mean? Because he says that in an abstract way you can destroy the whole world, right? Form devoid of substance. We need to, in order to bestow. Whoever doesn't want to bestow is thrown away from the society, something like that. I don't know. Or whoever is the biggest egoist here, he has no room here. Right. Egoism is the opposite, of course. Those kinds of things. So we need to advance only with form clothed in substance, meaning only in actual reality, which can now be realized and determines what we should be doing.
1: We can divide the disturbances in two kinds, those that bring pleasure and those that bring suffering. Which is preferred or less preferred?
0: Another question, anyone?
1: Can you give an example for something Rabash told you to do and you didn't?
0: Again?
1: What Rabash told you to do and you didn't do?
0: Another question?
1: What are disturbances and what does it mean to overcome disturbances?
0: You see, I thought they will follow your question, but they don't care. Yes?
1: The donkey, if you close his eyes, later it can begin to work. It's easy, but if it's constantly happening, it's very difficult. The question is, even during the stage of adhesion, how to do it, to put food before him? And
0: the same way as with the donkey, where you shut his eyes, block his eyes, sight, right? And he walks. You need to shut your eyes and walk, so we say. Now, how to shut your eyes and walk? The society needs to carry you. The fact that you yourself can't, I believe you, true. Truly, I have nothing to say. I have no complaints to you. But the society, if not for the society, there are states where a person, or it could be time, what the mind doesn't do, time does. I know this about myself, that it is so. I had such cases where I was sitting at home and Rabash would call my home and shout, come. And I'm sitting and crying on the phone, feeling that I cannot come. I cannot go. I just can't. And I feel this force stopping me. I can't walk. And he tells me over the phone, Michael, come here immediately. And I tell him, I can't come. You don't know what kind of spiritual forces are at work yet. You wait. That's why we need to determine the states we could take, the steps we could take in advance.
1: After I signed this contract with the society, and the society starts, you know, I read the contract, and it looks like to me that this contract is something that will

0: advancement in the path, but later the society starts to invent all kind of laws that, to me, seem to remove, you know, distance me from the path. Meaning, one of the items in the contract is that anything society decides I have to keep, or can I criticize it?
1: Right. So you enter the society not in such a way where these clauses in the agreement I sign and I keep, and those I don't, right? And that's what I sign, right? No. You enter the society when you sign on all the clauses. There are many clauses to the contract, and you can work according to the accepted laws and clauses, or you can change them. Please, you're welcome. Come in and change them. And it's not that you go to the society and you see that all the clauses are good and bad, and tomorrow you will see that this is good and that is bad. Right? But I've already signed, yes? No, you have to accept everything. You can also change everything.
0: If the laws of the society change, how should I respond to it? Meaning, I have to accept it as somehow?
1: The laws of the society, truly, they change according to the development of the society. If the society determines for itself unnatural laws, well, first of all, either it delays its development for a time, or at some point, sooner or later, it sees that what was decided upon is simply not practical. It cannot be kept. And so this law, maybe it's written down somewhere, but who keeps it? You know, it's like in America, it's forbidden for an elephant to walk on the street. You have various, all kinds of flaws, you know, where do you have elephants? But you understand, all sorts. So it's the same thing here. It's good that some law is written down, very good, but in the society it's not. But certainly I always say that the concern we have for examining our inner laws, that is actually the most important thing, because by that a person examines himself, but he needs to relate to the laws of the society like his own inner laws, that he should organize himself internally accordingly. And that's how he should comport himself. It's not that this determines my attitude to the people in the society. It determines the attitude within me between all the desires and forces and passions I have in me. That's it. So first of all, I need to look at it as if it's a model of how I want to see my inner self, and not externally, me and other people and more friends, and somehow this is how we can get along. Or, you know, each one jumps up and down, this way, that way. No, first of all, the agreement needs to be my own inner contract. There doesn't need to be a difference between the external and the internal contract.
0: A person typically advances through importance. If there's an importance for something, then I do everything. Suddenly, if I'm a beast, I lose the importance. And that's it. Can you make these beastly laws on a person? Let's say I'm giving an example now. Something we did with these times, as we said, it's important to come at 3 a.m. We could never really live up to it, but now we made a law, and everybody's doing it. Everybody's coming at 3 a.m. a month already because of envy, lust, shame. Person sits is unpleasant.
1: All right, so you established some means by which a person keeps the law that you decided upon ahead of time, before it was impossible to keep. Very good. What is your question?
0: Can you use those things in other things?
1: Yes, of course. What do you mean? A law that a country makes. They say, if you don't follow this law, it'll be capital punishment. If it's a lesser infringement, right, then it's a fine, $100,000. And if less, maybe conditional, and so on, what to do with all these punishments, according to how to bring a person gradually.
0: So the agreement is about every law that we took upon ourselves. We have to write it down, what will happen if he doesn't do it?
1: It's not about a person not keeping the agreement. What will happen with a person if he doesn't keep it? It's his own personal account with the Creator, right? Because the law that you decide upon in the society, that you set in the society, is actually, well, you don't know how, to what extent it is accepted above, right? We didn't talk about it yet. He writes in Matan Torah, the giving of the Torah, that the leadership that comes through the nation, the people, and the Creator's leadership are, it's the same thing, how to put it, naturally turns out that way. What is decided, let's put it this way, what a group decides, or a big crowd of people, a big group, it begins to become the law of the upper providence upon them from above. We'll talk about it. Don't just accept it as given. We'll talk about it. But what do I want to say by this? By you trying to keep even the most seemingly silly law, the least important from your regulations, almost trivial. By that, you'll scrutinize the regulations, the contracts better. You'll see how these are things that don't belong to us, and this does belong to us. This is more important, that's less important. But ultimately, you're working on your inner regulations, code of laws, or external, it doesn't matter. You're working to scrutinize it, and by that, the scrutiny advances you. So how do you advance? A person scrutinizes the degree where he is, and if that degree is good or bad, how useful it is or not for myself, for the society, for the goal, and so on. And by finishing that scrutiny, he advances to the next degree. And so the work with the regulations, with the contract, it's a very useful thing. Each person examines himself. If I tell you now there is a different problem, I'll say that in the society we need to discuss the code of laws. So you'll now hold meetings from now till I don't know when. You'll constantly be in meetings and discussions. This is a person's inner work. It's not just blah, blah, blah. Through talking, you don't achieve anything. Nothing is done through talking, nothing. You didn't get an answer?
0: Well, as you said, there are laws and the charter or an agreement, yeah. So now, if it's important to me, I do it, I keep it. If it's not important, then neither the Creator nor the group.
2: When I fall, of course I don't care about all these laws and the bylaws that we made, and I don't want to relate to them. And so who holds me, who sustains me? Only the society can hold me. The society needs to obligate me, even if I don't want to observe things on the level that I'm in, those laws. In a state in which I'm in spirituality, I want to support the society also spiritually. But in a state where I'm only in my animalistic, beastly self, I need to support myself in an animalistic way. My animalistic level cannot go up or down. I have to participate in the society on so-called beastly level as much as possible. And I'm telling you about all my weaknesses. That we had times, there was a time where I couldn't come to Rav. This wasn't just a case. This is. However, it will be clarified.
3: I'm asking, like 5 or 6 years ago, we weren't allowed to be late for the lesson. And also now, we can't be late to the lesson. So what do we write down on our agreement? What change should we make? On the outside, nothing changes. But we signed, like 4 years ago, we are not allowed to be late to the lesson.
2: I'll tell you, it's prohibited to be late for the lesson. You see it as a great obstacle. Do an exercise. I'll recommend this. During the day, throughout the day, you call one another. But not where there will be phone calls all day and nonstop confusion. We need to lower that a little bit also. And it seems to me that there's a little much talk going on. Unnecessary talk. Immediately we call. Something, some thought comes, just like comes in my mind, but before it even passed away, at the speed of light, already recall. We need a little holding back on this as well. When it comes to speaking, you know, calm down for a moment and you'll see how much it wasn't necessary. So, but call one another, either on the phone or just in speaking, about the topic of the importance of coming to lesson and preparing ourselves to being present here at 3:05. Each should listen to the others. Guys, we're not allowed to come later than the time of the preparation for lesson. Start preparing yourselves for that. If you wash your brain with this information, then you'll see how you will observe it with no problems, without efforts. You won't not be able to observe it. Plan yourself in your mind for that. See? Try it for a week, and you'll see that it's right. I'll tell you only one thing. It could be that maybe out of 5 to 10 cases where I was late for the lesson, ever. I also don't think it was that much. If yes, there was a real justified reason for something. I don't remember that. I'm telling you seriously. I don't care, not my wife, not my children, not nothing. The way Rabash shared it, when the first time I heard it from him, he says, it's already late, it's really dark in the streets. It's dark outside, I'm going to sleep. And I was used to, 12, 1 a.m., that's when we go to sleep. It is so... It shook me up within to such an extent that, meaning what, 6 hours before I think that we need to go to sleep, he already thought to go to sleep at 7 p.m. If you, for 3 days, instead of talking around here, you were at home, and out of those 2 times, you'd go to sleep at 7 p.m., it would be better for your home and for you and for the friends. You would be also confusing everyone less with your nonsense and also connecting more to everyone. You know, the sleep for the wicked is good for them and for the world. I'm talking seriously. You don't hear what I'm saying to you. Do the Creator's work in sleep. Nisim, you are really... Well?
3: He writes in the article that there's fear of this world and fear of the next world. And there's fear of the heavens. Why are we speaking about signing agreements? There's things that help a person advance with no fear, or he can get an awakening without it. Or is there no need for such an awakening?
2: One needs to use all the forces he has, and especially fear, in order to come to the desirable state. We have no inclination, even the worst of them, that was not created in order to bring us to the goal. Even the worst that you can be ashamed of for yourself, but to say that you have it, there is nothing that was created for nothing. The use of it was not correct, of that inclination possible, but nothing was created redundantly. We may think that there's something that the Creator didn't correct everything in a most corrected way, and is there's crazy people, there's dyslexic, there's autistic spectrum, there's all, I'm not even talking about ailments and diseases but even other problems. We think that there's some diversion in this, or some deviation. It's not. It's the providence who makes these actions in a persistent and wise way. And later it will be revealed why specifically, by you having a runny nose, or someone was bored with a spiritual diversion of some sort, you know, some kind of psychosis or something, then what corrections this brings forth. So therefore, don't look at a person who is suitable, not suitable in some way. Rather, just look according to the degree of his ripeness to be with us. And we certainly need to use all the means that, well, if you don't activate this fear upon himself, so if he doesn't come to study, then gradually he'll fall away from, he'll drop off from the society, the fall. So, if he doesn't admit this, then you need to come to him and say to him, buddy, 3 more times you're late, we simply throw you from the group. Come to study when you want, but our attitude towards you, you'll see what it will be. Like to someone who's just, he came today and we don't know who he is, what he is, and whether he's with us or not. And you need to relate to him this way. Start relating this way in disparagement. And I'm showing you this something. How many times did I say to Manto Bajewski? In front of everyone, I said to everyone, how I relate to them. Just like that. Do you think it's nice what I'm doing? But there's no choice. And you're not taking the example from me. You know, Rome, you're okay, it's fine, it'll pass. What will pass? Give him even more blows than I do. What you're allowed, I'm not so permitted to do. You're like caressing him. It's like a father kind of gives the blow, and the mother kind of does the opposite, spoils all the efforts of the father. Well, so the child suffers more in the end. I'm not doing this for no reason. Start relating to him like, look, oh, he's sitting and sleeping, and I'm looking at him like that. No, sit like you said a moment ago. You're sick, I know you're sick. That's it. You're an example, very good. At least you have a reward, the fact that you're an example. Start relating to him with disparagement, and you'll see how this helps. He comes, everyone come tomorrow, he'll be here at 2:00, before me he'll sit here. You're not using what you have. How can you grow in such a society? I'm talking seriously. I don't know how you could withstand this. The attitude is so... everyone just covering their butts. We don't need anything more than that. There's a few people that are somehow making sure to relate to one another according to the participation in the society. Only a few of those. The rest, and the lesson, like in lesson, and after lesson, everyone's body is like everything else. Why is it like everything else? Why do I need to be connected to him more and then I am to someone else, like to Marik, for example, who participates each time and does all the things and stands the times and does everything in society. I want to be adhered to this person more than to that one. And you don't have that that distinguishment between the way you relate. Why isn't there? On one hand, we need to help. But on the other hand, we have to show that why should I be connected to such? Meaning, don't let him go. Don't leave him. But don't show him that we're showing him on the puppet. Show to him as someone who's distant from you. Where does this society do this? Only me. I stand in front of everyone and I make performances. I chose two people, one and the other, and I'm constantly doing it upon them. I don't see this on your behalf at all. It's not good. What forces are you talking about activating? It's the greatest force of all. Use shame, envy. Use it. It's the biggest influence. Whoa, do you know what it is to be ostracized from the society? Oof. It's, yeah. In the end, nothing impacts him. You'll say, well, why do you even want to come here? Leave us. Sit at home. You have some kind of obligations here. So let's finish our calculations. Finish our... And that's it. That's it. No one talks. No one appeals to them. No one answers his appeals. Nothing. And see what happens with that person. He'll feel what a society is and what he's losing. Use it. But, of course, with refinement, with delicacy. But start with something at least. You need to go with the assumption that no one wants to observe the laws of the society. No one cares about anything. Each and everyone is weak and doesn't want to do anything. And how specifically from here can we activate the help for a person? And you relate to everyone. Everyone's participating. Everyone's doing.
4: Tov.
2: Okay.
3: Let's share impressions from the lesson and what from it are we taking to implement in the 10.
2: I don't quite know how to summarize. We'll talk about the article. It's simpler. The article was really nice, and Rav summarized this very nicely about the whole process a person works with and goes through from the revelation of his point in the heart, which starts to show him who he really is. And out of this, wants to emerge from his natural nature and to choose bestowal. That's what all these laws activate in us, and from these disturbances, he starts wanting to change and awakens the light.
3: Rav explained what vessels of bestowal are. They are a place. It's a place that needs to be filled in order to be able to bestow. Then we're speaking about an actual created being.
2: Yes, when wicked sleep, it's good for them and for the world. That's what Rav says. We go to sleep early and wake up and come on time. And the fact that we're not doing that, we are harming ourselves. And we're not using the force of the group in order to correct this. We accept it this way, and it kind of flows with us for years, and we relate to everyone like to everyone. Today we heard something that maybe we don't want to hear, but we heard with hope.
3: In general, there is a process of the will to receive, how to correct it, from bestowing in order to bestow, the pure desires, and then we advance to bigger desires, to receive in order to bestow.
2: According to the article we studied, and all the processes, the spiritual processes a person goes through, from the shattering, the desire to bestow in order to bestow, to receive in order to bestow. The entire correction is on one hand. On the other hand, we heard Rav with all kinds of advices of how to behave in the society, what we do in the society. But again, it brings us back to that point that at one point there wasn't a global community and a study community. There was this society, and everyone behaved in a certain way or wanted to. So Rav brought a few examples, and we also need to sit and discuss these examples of ours and what's happening now.
3: The main thing is to be rewarded with vessels of bestowal. That's beyond the barrier, and a person eventually, that's what's important for him. He's willing to let go of everything in order to attain it.
2: He talked about the society needing to accept everything the society says, but we can change. We can scrutinize and put criticism on it as long as the changes are observed by everyone and accepted by everyone.
3: I heard that the point in the heart which is revealed, it shows the emptiness in a person, and states that come to a person when they are difficult, so somehow he has to use it. Also heard that to adhere to the upper one is the sentence we start from. And in the end he said it nicely, do the work of the Creator.
2: There was a very nice attitude towards the laws of the society. There are many things, but one beautiful point is that the laws and the so-called bylaws that we define in the society don't necessarily need to hide the relations between the friends, but rather these are laws that should be like internal laws in a person, where a person can critique himself. And some vessel for examination, whether I'm in the right attitude, right relations, operating correctly. And accordingly, he can correct himself and correct the deviation of himself in the society.
3: And the topic today, Rabash said, what are good deeds? That for his own benefit, he doesn't want anything. All the reward he wants is to have the ability to give contentment to the Creator.
2: We're going to move to sing a song together.

0: טוב, שלום לכל החברים, החברות.
1: All right. Hello to all the friends, all the tens. We are today building a spiritual society special edition. We're after the 10th Congress, as we called it, Gathering in the Ten. 800 tens of men and women all over the world went out for a very special connection. Lessons, meals, yeshivot chaverim, trips. There was a lot of closeness in the air, a feeling of closeness, of connection. And we want to give thanks to the Creator, first of all, that gave us the opportunity to go through this process together. He showed us this intensity, with the forces in the tent. Let's give gratitude, add the gratitude, while watching our summary clip that Shai Livnat and the friends prepared. Please.

0: טוב, לחיים לכולם. אז
1: Hi, לחיים to everyone. So, a few words about the Tens Congresses, how it even started. How did this convention start? So I think it was like about a year ago, we were on a 10 trip in Kiran Maharal. We sat and we were talking, and from nowhere, Michael came with this. I thought, such a thing, everyone needs to feel. Every 10 needs to feel this, what we're feeling, this warmth that's created from those few days of being together and are simply together. That was the summary of it, that we are, for many hours, commonly together, and we go on walks, and we do in lessons, and we do meals, and simply don't separate. No matter what happens, we start the day, we end the day, and we rise the next morning, and there's another day. And it only continues and continues. And with that idea, later on, it was simply possible to see how he took it and put it into every place possible. And almost reality was compelled us to for this to happen. And you can see there were many doubts along the way. Will it work? Will it not work? How will they get along? What will they do? Maybe we'll do it one day, maybe not everyone, maybe only some, maybe it's suitable for this country or that country, it's not, etc. But you could see that after everyone agreed that we're going for this, and we're putting aside the fears and doubts, and believe the idea and the direction, I think there's not one 10 in the world today that can say that this Congress was redundant. From every discussion I had with friends in the last couple of days, there's not one 10 that doesn't say that it was perfect, that it was the Congress. Simply the Congress. And really, the amazing thing is that even with the women that had doubts, how will they be able to do such a Congress? How will it work out for them? And they too managed to do such a thing on all the days and with all the intensity of it and the participation. It simply shows that we as a society take an idea and go for it together, then we simply enable the Creator to pave the path for us and create a reality that develops us spiritually.
2: So
3: we feel that we're still under this cloud. We didn't recuperate from it yet, from this wonderful Congress we went through. Many things happened in the last few days for every 10. Every 10 went through it in a bit of a different way. We all chose how to have it, the content, the atmosphere, the menu, in what way to do it, where to do it, how to do it. And it's very special on one hand. On the other hand, all the 10s did it together. So there's this something common that even though it didn't happen physically, we all experienced it and felt it. There are more 10s that in the past have already gone to such weekends or one-day trips, but everybody felt the difference because there's a difference when only a 10 does it on their own or when all the 10s do it in parallel. There's something very strong in the air. We saw a lot of special things in this process, and now we want to try and process what we went through. Because it's also important for the future to try and keep some of the things we went through in the 10. The idea was very simple, to strengthen the 10s, that every 10 has a strong anchor, that it's something that holds a person on the spiritual path. So what we want now is that every 10 makes a summary for themselves. Maybe some have already done it, but let's do it together. What is our summary? from the 10th Congress? What would we take from it in our future work in the 10th? And how do we all together and for our 10th summarize this Congress? Afterwards, we'll want to hear impressions from all the tents that are here in the world, a bit impressions to incorporate together from the atmosphere that every tent went through. So again, a workshop question: what is our summary from the Congress? What are we taking from it for in our work in the future?
2: This
1: Congress was certainly a breakthrough.
2: If it
1: was felt a few months ago as something new that wasn't quite done or not at this intensivity in the quantity of days and the organizations we did. So now after the Congress, it's kind of like immersed in our heart, the feeling that we have done something that was never done, something new, and we went through it together, a certain kind of shower, intensive non-stop work that we did together, and we were all part of it. Each gave his sesame seed. Each contributed his part, and today we look backwards and we say we did it. It's not something scary like a half a day or a day, but we're truly for 3 days. I can say I had fears how I'll be with the friends for 3 days. How much can you deal with the friends, and how can you constantly be in work internally and giving or in duties? Where's the silence? Where can you? So when everyone does this together and everyone contributes, then we did something that's truly great.
3: We went through a very special thing, what we did. We can feel the work that was done by so many tens. Every 10 took responsibility and realized the principles of the Kabbalists and didn't wait for something from above to show them what they should do. But a lot of points in the heart in the world implemented their strong connections, also for us in the 10. And it was really felt the responsibility towards the 10, how each one is important, how we want to invest more forces in it, how we're lacking to add more connection, what points we need to improve. It's like a laboratory that the more we focus on it, we see that it is a true place for our spiritual work.
1: As far as the physical part of the Congress we went through, we can go to the right, to the left. The background doesn't matter. It could be a

0: tent, a hotel, anywhere we choose, whatever we do will always be good. I think we went through a huge leap in the revelation of the wickeds. And this inner decision that we're capable of dealing with changes in opinions, resistances, and all kinds of states that you see the shattering before our eyes, and then we also learned how to take ourselves and aim it to the goal, to let go of all the not important things and to come close to the goal, the reforming light, the writings, and what truly advances us.
1: My summary is that these things that we're speaking about so much, one man with one heart, connection, help, love, we need at least once to actually hear it on the ground, feel it on the ground.
0: I think it's truly the Congress, the strongest one ever. Personally, I thought that this is how it should be. It's most natural, most correct. You don't deal with all kinds of sideway things, but just connection, internal work. And I hope it'll be adopted for the following congresses as well. And if not, then at least we will do it a few times a year.
1: It was really a strong congress. There was the opening of the hearts. And just as we went on that path towards the cave together, so we helped each other. It was amazing, strong. May we go together towards the Creator, towards the goal. It was very strong.
0: He writes, love will cover all crimes. We discovered how every friend is acting towards the attainment of the goal. And despite it appearing like there's fundamental clashes between us, it is clarified that only an appeal to the Creator can complete them. In that direction, it's important to continue to always justify the friends and to appeal to the Creator for help.
1: And every friend got a deficiency of the other friend as his own. That was very special. For a friend to be able to keep the Shabbat, friends went to sleep before the Shabbat and didn't use. They showed their greatness. It's a new degree.
2: Ken,
0: I think we attained a new degree of connection. The fact that we were together for so much time, we learned how to get to know one another more on a corporeal level, on a spiritual level, to open our hearts more, to incorporate more, more joy, joy from connection, joy from the goal. Each discovered how great each and everyone is and how necessary and needed each person is and how there's this special part in the ten and how each adds the shade and color like a sphere, like a sphira inside the whole, and how you can't do it without everyone. Everything is organized and with intention you feel the Creator managed the event. Each gives his own, but you see the one that managed this Congress was the Creator. He probably did it in all the world, in all the tens, and all of us together.
1: We see that each one has their special deficiency. And in our work, we want to let each one implement his part.

0: Zaten. And we need to find this common center where we incorporate from all these deficiencies and see how to work with them correctly and see how everyone adds to our common flame.
1: There was a feeling in the conference, I don't know how you improve it, but that the Creator is managing us, there's no doubt. From Roman's bluff to the reading of the preparation for Saturday.
0: Okay, friends, so it really seems that there are a lot of impressions, even though we had a lot of times together, but we want to hear impressions, all types, whether something private or as a 10, what did we go through? Let's share the friends. It's very important. We want to incorporate. We weren't all physically together. Spiritually we were, but I guess physically not. So let's raise our hands and share. Baltia 3, please.
2: Baltia 3.
3: Да, друзья, доброе утро всем. Спасибо огромное за возможность поделиться.
1: Yes, friends, good morning to everyone. Huge thanks for the opportunity to share. We also went through probably what everyone went through. Huge thanks for the concept, the idea of the Congress. It really united us. It was a historical move for our 10 where we all met in full. Everyone was active and the friends were revealed in new colors, new shades. And when we shared with other 10s, we discovered that we went through very similar states, similar revelations, and we were really richer from it. And we felt ourselves as a very important part of the world kli. We felt how we can bestow and influence one another.
4: Okay, friends, thank you very much. Thanks to the Creator, to all the people in Petah Tikva who work hard to support us. And in Toronto 1, our shared summary from the 10 convention is that we felt the power of connection. When each friend and all supported and raised the importance of the goal, we take from it, from this convention, the need to continue daily with the same spirit, to care for the friends, strengthen the greatness of the goal, and turn every disturbance, every dissent into a reason for a deeper connection and prayer. The convention gathering in the tents gave us a spark of unity. Now our work is to protect it and to grow it in the tent and in the society. L'chaim, friends. L'chaim.
2: L'chaim. Almaty, v'kasha.
5: Да, мы почувствовали большую уверенность от этого конгресса, от каждого товарища.
0: Yeah, we felt great confidence in the Congress that came from every friend, how every friend is unique. We are 11 friends. We gathered outside the city physically, and we agreed that we have to keep meeting every 3 months, the whole 10 in the same format. Even if it's not an official congress, just like the Petah Tikva tends to do. We had some conflicts that we came out of very quick, and we advanced with their help. We ascended upward, we scrutinized questions that we never could in that same ascent and excitement in the congress. L'chaim.
1: Yes, we share this feeling that this was the first Congress. On the second day, well, on the first day, it was truly an upliftment connection we never felt before. On the second day, as expected, many wicked have been revealed. And I think the Congress had to be 3 days, not as an option, but as an obligation to give us the possibility on the third day to cover it with love. We now have work in the 10 to

0: needed to scrutinize in the 10. And a 10 never went through such a state of excitement, we'll call it. And there were very strong scrutinies. Thank God we agreed on many things. We started the head of the 10 exercise in the Congress. We also signed the Elvut around the morning lesson. After many years, 12 friends came to the morning lesson, and it's great happiness. Thank you.
1: Thank you to the Creator. First of all, gratitude from the entire 10, for this organization, for the topic, for the form of it, for the contents. It was excellent. It wasn't very simple for us when we entered into this Congress. And during the Congress, what helped us is, like the friends shared, a million and one things that we went through, but as a summary of it, the Congress itself, the blow of the Congress helped us go through things, wounds and scrutinies that have been accumulated for months, some of them for years, and they suddenly received their path, not that the solution's ready, but a path and the approach to it and the warmth of connection started to work as to what operates on it. That's truly great. Another piece of thanks.
0: We didn't prepare study materials because they came out of here. And we were wondering if maybe the next Congress we will also prepare our study materials, all our lessons, maybe more lessons. We were thinking how to maybe prepare a guideline for the Congress, maybe also practice it with friends that have experience in organizing study material. Maybe that's the next degree, that the 10 will prepare their study materials.
2: First
1: of all, three things. The first one is great gratitude to the Creator, who simply let PT2 gave us support that we never recognized ever. And it was like after the evening of Thursday evening when we did a bonfire, we burned ourselves. And so you could say, what else can you add to such perfection? Friday, it was even more perfection, and Saturday was altogether, there's no way to describe this. Secondly, you know the friends from A to Z. What else can you renew here? And here we discovered again and again. I personally was surprised and wildly from additional angles that the friends disclosed. And the main thing, the third one at least, was after all the congresses that you come to some kind of satiation, you think, what else can you add? Because it's kind of like a wall. It's like even if you come out with perfection from the Congress, what else can you add to this connection? And here, for the first time, it's like some spiritual perspective was born, that there's an immense, endless path for more connection and more connection, and like the Creator Himself, truly great gratitude.
3: Merci bien, les amis. Le résumé pour cette connexion et pour
0: thank you, friends.
3: Pour ce congrès, c'est que nous rendons grâce au Créateur.
0: As summary for the connection in this Congress, we are really thanking the Creator
3: de sentir cette connexion
0: that gave us the opportunity to connect and really feel the connection.
3: De la sentir à travers nous. Nous avons eu beaucoup de difficultés.
0: Even though it was virtual,

0: but we could really feel we had all kinds of internet issues. It was hard to connect, but we were able to overcome all those problems. And we felt that even above the internet, it didn't prevent us from connecting. So it really shows that there's none else besides him, and it really connected us, and we know that we want to fill this room of Africa too, so we can all be here together.
1: Mais cette fois-ci, on a pu se connecter malgré toutes les difficultés et je pourrais dire grand.
0: Usually it's two or four together, but this time it was really all of us above all our problems. So thank you all the friends.
2: Мы приветствуем мировой кли и хотим сказать слова благодарности.
3: And I send blessings to the whole world clean. I want to say words of gratitude. We're MEC 26. We've been for already 5 days together. We went through many experiences. We get to know one another. We had very tasty meals, beautiful strolls. We rented a house in Peter. Games, dances, we even had drawing. We connected to such an extent that we have friends from four different countries in the world, and for 5 days we're together. We're thankful to the Creator and to the world Kli for this opportunity to feel one another. We saw so many Kabbalistic movies. We truly experienced Rav's method and the whole group. L'chaim.
4: Lo shomim otchem.
0: We went through an action with a lot of spiritual fear. We've discovered a great force that was revealed before us. And a miracle happened. There was the BB center was revealed in every 10. We've created a new wonderful reality that didn't exist before. We feel this one common prayer, one common attack that opened a new future for each and every one of us and all of us together. There's no words in such a state. So great gratitude for every friend that has invested all their efforts for this work. And great thanks to the management that brought this miracle and it happened. Great gratitude to our great teacher that was the pipeline for all our teachers.
4: First of all,
3: thank you for everyone who shared their impressions, and we'll have more time to hear throughout the week, more and more impressions. But now we want to refine from this. what we went through is it's a period of preparation, and we went through the Congress itself for 3 days that are very concentrated. And certainly in each 10, went through something very unique, very special, very successful, something that we would like to recommend to other 10s to do. Some exercise, some example, event, something that gave us such an exalted feeling that truly let us discover, like we want, the Creator between us. So let's take this one example, refine it, try to refine it, and then after 5 minutes of discussion between us, we'll ask to raise this in General Assembly to share it with the rest of the tents. So please, 5 minutes. What is the advice from the experience we just had between us that we would like to share the whole world clear with? Please.
5: I think we shouldn't have these congresses in people's homes, and better to go out in nature, have some trip where one helps the other, it really connects.
3: Special advice, I think everyone did it. Simply the building of the content, the work together on us having to build it together, the content and everything that's happening in the Congress. It's a blessed thing. The whole 10 works together, no matter if they're working on content or they're working in the kitchen. All that common work builds relations in us. I think each received his place to bestow, and the 10 was incorporated with the deficiency of each and every friend, and gave a person a place to add and bring their deficiency to the 10. It turns out that each brought what was unique to them, and we truly built a puzzle of connection, which, in my opinion, we didn't know before. There is also a place of a certain flexibility that we need to always pay attention to between what we planned in advance and what we feel in practice that we can do. Sometimes the state of the 10 in that time needs a different process we need to go through, or to go through it differently. You can always think of what we can add at that moment, whether it's a special song, whether it's a special activity. And in practice, I would say in every action, everything we do together is an opportunity to incorporate, to do these things together. We need to always think how everything we do comes from the connection between us.
5: More or less, everyone went through this and went through the same feelings. Maybe a good trip that isn't so easy is a good thing. Maybe it's to think of the food. I heard from a lot of people that maybe they ate too much. Maybe we should fast for a day or two.
3: It's good when the friends say what you need to do. That's a good challenge. As an example, the friends wanted me to record an audio with a friend for our journey to the desert. That was amazing.
6: Se כן, כל דבר, כל דבר שהוא קשור ל...
5: Anything that has to do with this activity
6: could
5: be actions of connection to prepare ourselves. The actual drive there, the fact that we have to divide the activities between us, and then all kinds of special cooperations between us. We've created different types of actions that we haven't done before, and we took responsibility on all these actions. So it's
3: to... Yes, friends, our challenge is to do this very short, so we'll be able to hear many tens, any ten that wants to share advice, some kind of advice that they discovered and they want to share, the rest of the tens to recommend, to do, so that we will be able to all enjoy. Yonatan, please, PD27. In...
5: We discovered that we can stay close and have a very strong Congress without driving really far. We gathered in a home in Petah Tikva. Also a workshop of writing a song together.
3: We had a very special thing that we did a study between friends. We had two lessons in the Congress that our friends, different friends, made it in the workshop, that every lesson there will be different friends that prepared. Three friends prepared a lesson for the friends, and we did that lesson, and that lesson developed also to beyond what was on the lineup, with many discussions and many discernments. And I heard someone, one of the friends, said yesterday that in a study between the friends, there was a feeling that we revealed the Creator.
7: Buenas noches, amigos de Clima Mundial. Maravilloso, aquí desde Bogotá, Colombia. Nuestra vecina es...
5: Good evening, World CLI. We are from five different countries, Chile, Colombia, Mexico. And it was a wonderful experience. We were 14 friends that organized the topics of the Congress. It came to push all the tens in the world to advance on the ladder. Thank you for the example of all the tens, because we're really in such inspiration of the experience we went through personally. We scrutinized what the deficiency in prayer we need as friends.
3: We divided ourselves to teams, so each team took a whole day. So we'll truly be on the menus, on the content and everything. And why was that so special?
5: Yeah, it put the whole ten into a state where everyone does everything. And also, every day is craziness, because each one wants to bestow to the ten as much as possible. So also, as Fran said, at least have two nights together to go through all these states together.
8: We
3: had two plans, plan A and plan B, in case of the bad weather. And in the end, we had to do both.
5: Thank you, friends. Our tip is to let every friend have a place to express their love, games, exercises, food, music. So we just went with every friend. That's it.
3: Two things. One, we began this path of doing a very big table. Every block in the Congress, from the morning till night, every block, where is this happening? Who does the preparation for that block? Whose content important there? Who does that? Who are the participants in that block? The study material, we did a very big table of all this. And we advanced with this all Congress long. It really helped us keep us on the framework. And the second advice is, if someone doesn't succeed to be with the friends in that block in the Congress, don't forget to connect them virtually, whether it's WhatsApp video or the Arvut system. Remember all the people that can't come and help them connect from the outside.
8: Здравствуйте, дорогие товарищи. У нас перед самым конгрессом случилось.
5: Hello, dear friends. Right before the Congress, we had all kinds of unpredicted disturbances.
8: В нашей вере и наш и в итоге мы все встретились.
5: We were supposed to meet, but then it was supposed to be virtual. But in the end, we finally were able to meet. So our advice is to hold the intention above all disturbances and to turn to the Creator from the depth of the heart in the center of the Ten Lechaim.
3: Lechaim, thank you. Last scrutiny, last workshop. What is best to improve or add to the next Congress is to even strengthen the tents even more. Again, last workshop, we'll have a short sentence in assembly after that. What is best to improve or add in the next tens Congress in order to strengthen the connection to the ten even more? 4 minutes.
6: Not
5: to wait for the Congress, to do it every so often, that a 10 goes out together and builds their togetherness.
6: אנחנו צריכים לומר לבורא מה אנחנו רוצים לעשות עם החיבור.
3: We need to tell the Creator what we want to do with this connection.
6: לאיזו מטרה אנחנו רוצים להשתמש בחיבור.
3: For what goal we want to use this connection, what we're asking in the connection between us. We need to say this to the Creator.
5: I think that the third day we were a bit lost. We were so busy in those 2 days we went through as a ten. So the third day, each one was kind of in their own place. We didn't exactly know. And the Congress kept going yesterday too. There were very important two last lessons that we went through. Well, let's say, not as we went through the first 2 days. And we want to think, should we do it this way or to make it better to do it like we did?
3: We need to think what actions we can do that are more precise for our 10, more suitable to us maybe. I think after 2 days we came more tired to the third day. Some had even a difficulty to participate. We need to think what actions are more correct for us for the 10, because we can put it into the content, and think, like was said here, how we make this more times a year in a more focused way, in a way where there will be a little less toil, but more of an act of connection between us and less physical engagement in some of the things.
5: Everything was perfect. Don't have anything to add. Maybe like Oren Leibovich said that the first day was gathering, second day scrutinies, things that we never have time for, and the third day is again connection and love. I think that's a nice beneficial way I'd use it.
3: I would maybe change the lessons. I would add more sources. That was missing. We did it independently. We read independently the sources, and that was very powerful.
5: Niv is saying to add studying between the friends, to meet closer so there'll be less organization.
3: What do you think? What next year and a year will go to the 10th Congress, the next one? There are probably all kinds of suggestions of what we can improve. So, in short,
5: I don't know if it's something better, but yesterday we had a nice exercise. We were divided into threes. We went out to the park, and we said that every three friends write a letter. It was after a meal, and when the friends read their letter, it was like a new angle, a new process on how we go through everything. There was a question that, why didn't I pray all day? It's a very good experience when the friends write. To add this element, we'll be blessed.
9: Thank you, brothers. So we believe, we feel unanimously that the next one, we should make our own content all the way. We should do the lessons. We should, you know, get with Atikva to find the right clips and the right material to use for what we decided we were going to do. We also think more length in between lessons, maybe even a slightly longer preparation session, more outside events. The walk was beautiful, especially if you we also wanted to walk along the beach in silence, which is very beautiful, very powerful, and more unity games to bring us closer together. Baruch Hashem, thank you.
10: Toda. French.
11: Ken, toda rabba.
3: Yeah, thank you. What we think in the 10 is worth improving. To turn to the friends in the preparation to help us, even if it's not our role, or even if it's another 10 and another kli, it can really help.
10: Thank
5: you to all the friends, to all the tens. We'll continue this on the close Shabbat in the meals and the lesson, and we should take a more
0: If you have any tips to find ways to make it better, you can send it to Board World Kli. Anything you want to advise. We also send a survey on how we can make it better. Just fill it up.
10: הרב אומר לנו ככה, צריך להיות, אין את זה במערכות.
0: רב says this.
10: צריך להיות חיבור כזה, שבתוכו...
0: There has to be such a connection that inside each one will feel that they are 100% only dependent on the 10, and that the whole world doesn't exist, only the 10 exists. They determine my destiny, my state, my future, my eternality, everything is determined only in the 10. Life, death, it's all in the 10, only. Again, there has to be such a connection that inside everyone should feel that they are 100% dependent only on the 10, that the whole world doesn't exist, only the 10 exists. They determine my destiny, my state, my future, my eternality. Everything is determined only in the 10. Life or death, in the 10, only. We'll end with a song.

0: שלום, בחלק הראשון של השיעור נלמד שיעור של הרב.
1: Hello, in the first part of the lesson we will watch a recorded lesson from January 3rd, 2002 based on the article These are the generations of Noah. We'll read the article together in the 10. We have 19 minutes for that. Go ahead.
0: אלה תולדות נוח. אלה תולדות נוח. נוח
1: איש. These are the generations of Noah. Quote, these are the generations of Noah. Noah was a righteous man. He was complete in his generations. Noah walked with God, end quote. Rashi interprets, to teach you that the generations of the righteous are primarily good deeds. Rashi explains why he says, these are the generations of Noah. It should have said the names of his sons, meaning Shem, Ham, and Yefet. And why does it say, these are the generations of Noah? Noah was a righteous man. He explains that it is because the generations of the righteous are primarily good deeds. Quote, in his generations, end quote. Since some of our sages praise him, that if he were in a generation of righteous people, he would have been more righteous. Others condemn him. If he were in a generation in the generation of Abraham, he would be regarded as nothing. Quote, Noah walked with God, end quote. Rashi interprets, with Abraham, he says, quote, before whom I walked, end quote. Noah needed assistance to support him. But Abraham was strong and walked with his righteousness by himself. To explain all the above in the work, we should know that father and son, fathers and offspring, mean cause and consequence. Normally, when a person does something, he's certain that this act will engender something. For example, a person who goes to work in some factory wants to beget a salary through his actions so he can provide for himself. It turns out that the father is the labor and the offspring is the provision, the payment. Likewise, when a person learns some wisdom, he wants to be appreciated as wise by that, meaning that everything a person does is only to see generations, offspring, from his actions. Therefore, when a person engages in Torah and commandments, he certainly wants some generations to be born out of his actions. According to what is written in the Holy Zohar, quote, fear is interpreted in three ways, two of which do not have the proper root, and one is the root of fear. There is a person who fears the Creator, so his sons will live and not die. Or he fears a monetary punishment. For this reason, he always fears the Creator. It turns out that his fear of the Creator is not the root, since his own benefit is the root. And the fear is its consequence, its offspring. And there is a person who fears the Creator because he fears the punishment of that world and the punishment of hell. Those two fears, fear of punishment in this world and fear of punishment in the next world, are not the essence of the fear and its root. Fear, which is the essence, is that one should fear one's master because he is great and ruling. The essence and root of all the worlds, and everything is regarded as nothing compared to him. It follows from the above that from the work in which a person labors, which is called the father, he wants to see the generations from his work, which is called fruits of his work. there are three types of generations we should see here. One, reward in this world, meaning that his sons will live and he will succeed in his work, etc. Two, reward in the next world. Three, because the Creator is great and ruling. This means that all the generations he aspires for are to be able to bestow contentment upon the Creator.
2: It follows from the above that there is the matter of generations which are called good deeds. And good means bestowing upon the Creator. As it is written, my heart overflows with a good thing. I say, my work is for the King. This means that he wants all of his actions to be for the Creator. And this is called good deeds. And for his own benefit, he wants no reward. And all the reward he hopes for is to be able to do things that bring contentment to the Creator without any reward for his own labor. This means that his reward is that he will be given that gift of being able to do things only for the sake of the Creator, without any mixture of intention to benefit himself. This is the reward for which he engages in Torah and mitzvot. And for such good deeds, he hopes to attain this by his labor. It was said about this, I've created the evil inclination, I've created for it the Torah as a spice. Accordingly,
0: what
2: are the generations of the righteous? Only good deeds, meaning the result that stems from the reason, and the reason is the labor in Torah and Mitzvot. For the rest of the people, the result of the reason are reward in this world, or reward in the next world. But to the righteous, their result from the reason is that their father, who begets generations, is only good deeds. This is the only reward they hope for, to be able to bring contentment to the Creator. And this is the meaning of what Rashi interprets, that the generations of the righteous is primarily good deeds. This is regarded as all their actions being only to bestow contentment upon the Creator. However, we should understand what Rashi interprets about the essence of the generations of the righteous and what they consider secondary, which they do not regard as the essence. It is known that there are actions and there is understanding and knowing. That is, that which is within reason is called understanding and knowing, meaning that the body too agrees that we should engage in Torah and commandments, since once a person has achieved the degree of Lishma, he is rewarded with the light of life, which is found in Torah and commandments. As it is written, more desirable than gold, than much fine gold, and sweeter than honey and the honeycomb. This is called understanding, where the body too understands that it is worthwhile to be a servant of the Creator.
1: Rabbi Meir says, quote, anyone who engages in Torah Lishma is rewarded with many things. Moreover, the whole world is worthwhile for him, and the secrets of Torah are revealed to him, end quote. To the righteous, all these things attained by engaging in Lishma are not regarded as the essence. That is, this is not their intention in the work in Torah and commandments. Rather, what is most important for them is good deeds, meaning to bestow contentment upon the Creator. It is in that regard that they expected to achieve a degree of deeds above reason. Their intention was not to have generations of understanding and knowing, but rather their intention was only the actions. This is the meaning of what Rashi explained, quote, to teach you that the generations of the righteous are primarily good deeds, end quote. According to the above, we can interpret what Rashi explains about in his generations, quote, some of our sages praise him. Moreover, if he were in a generation of righteous, he would have been more righteous. Others condemn him. If he were in Abraham's generation, he would be regarded as nothing, end quote. In his generations means his two generations, because two is plural. But concerning the work, each and every state is called a generation. This is the meaning of, quote, one generation shall praise your work to another, end quote. It means that whether a person is in a generation of the wicked, meaning if a person has thoughts and desires of the wicked, at which time a person has great exertion to be able to overcome the arguments of the wicked, which peck at his mind and thought with the questions of who and what, as is known, at that time, he cannot overcome them unless with the power of faith above reason. This is regarded as subduing the arguments of the wicked, not with answers within reason, but rather only with the power of faith above reason can he defeat them. And this is called an act, meaning without intellect. And this is called, quote, if he has performed one commandment, he is happy, for he has sentenced himself and the entire world to the scale of merits, end quote. For only with an act can we defeat the arguments of the wicked, and not with intellect and reason. Accordingly, we should say that Noah's generation refers to a generation of wicked. He should be praised, because then he has the primary hard work. But he should be condemned, because in the end, he is in a generation full of the wicked, meaning he has foreign thoughts, and it is unbecoming of a servant of the Creator to have such wickedness in his mind and heart. We should also say that in the generation of Abraham, meaning in a generation where there are righteous ones, namely when he has good thoughts of righteousness, it is when there is only one desire in his heart and mind, to bring contentment to the Creator, and thoughts and desires of the wicked never cross his mind or heart, such a person is in a generation of the righteous. Others praise, for if Noah had been in a state of righteousness, meaning if he had equalized the powers of overcoming that he had in the generation of the wicked, what would he have felt then compared to the feeling he has now, which is the pleasantness and sweetness of the Torah? Certainly the time of Noah's generation, which is called a generation of wicked, that time was regarded as nothing. For then he still did not feel the delight and pleasure that he feels in a generation of the righteous.
0: הזמן שהיה נמצא בדור של רשעים היה מקום עבודה. נמצא שדורו של נוח הוא יותר חשוב.
1: But with respect to the work, the time when he was in a generation of the wicked, was a place for work. It turns out that Noah's generation is more important because he has what to do, for the generations of the righteous are primarily good deeds. Quote, Noah walked with God, end quote. Rashi interprets that with Abraham, he says, quote, before whom I walked, end quote. Noah needed assistance to support him, but Abraham was strong and walked by his righteousness. This means that there are two types of forces in a person, which are called vessels of reception and vessels of bestowal. Vessels of bestowal relate to the Creator, as the Creator is the giver, and vessels of reception relate to the created being, who is the receiver.
2: And vessels of reception, which relate to the receiver, come before the vessels of bestowal. In the words of Kabbalah, the vessels of bestowal are called Keter, Chokhmah, and Ga'ov Binah, and below them are the vessels of reception, which are Zat of Binah, Zer Anpin, and Malchot. Accordingly, the vessels of bestowal are called God walked with Noah, meaning that in a place of vessels of bestowal, it was possible to walk in holiness, meaning vessels of bestowal that relate to the Creator, which are vessels of bestowal. This is called Noah needed assistance to support him, since the upper one gives the vessels of bestowal, which is regarded as Noah needing assistance to support him. This means that the upper one awakens him to work, called awakening from above, as it is written in the study of the Ten Sefirot. However, in the beginning, in the first time, the man that were not by Zon in Abba Ve'ima went up, and then the Zon were made of those man. And after Zon were established, they raised man a second time. And once he has vessels of bestowal, which he acquired through awakening from above, which is called Noah needed assistance to support him, which comes from the upper one, and this was the degree of Noah. But Abraham did not need assistance to support him. Rashi makes that precision from the words, before whom I walked. It means that he walked with vessels of reception, which stand before the vessels of bestowal. The vessels of bestowal, which are Keter, Chokhmah, and Ga'ov Binah, stand above, and below them stand the vessels of reception, which are Zat of Binah and Zon. And since Abraham walked with vessels that are before him, before the vessels of bestowal, which relate to the Creator, and we relate the vessels of reception to the receivers. This is why using the vessels of reception is called awakening from below, which is attributed to the lower one. This is the meaning of Abraham not needing assistance to support him because he walked with vessels of reception. With those vessels, he was serving the Creator. But the words, God walked with Noah, mean the vessels that are attributed to God, which are vessels of bestowal, which are vessels of the Creator. And those vessels the Creator gives.
3: Now with the cross.
0: נעבור כעת לשיעור מתאריך השלישי לינואר 2002.
1: Let's continue to the lesson, to the recorded lesson.
2: אלה תולדות נוח. We read the article. מאמר משלבי השלב. These are the generations of Noah from the writings of Rabash, rungs of the ladder. What generations of Noah? What are the generations? First of all, he was a righteous man, complete in his generations, meaning his degree, and Noah walked with God, meaning he walked with the quality of Elohim, meaning Bina. Righteous means, it's called Bina, complete is Bina, and Elohim is Bina. Noah is vessels of bestowal, preparation. Whereas Abraham, that's already one who engages with vessels of reception. He is then considered to be walking on the path of Abraham. First, we acquire vessels of bestowal, qualities of the Creator. Then, with the qualities of the Creator, we correct the qualities of the created being. This is really the entire process.
3: כדי להביא לתהליך הזה היה צריך להיות ערבוביה בין כלים דאשפה לכלים.
2: To bring us to this process, we need to mix the vessels of bestowal and vessels of reception. The creator had to enter and settle inside the created being, shatter it. The created being had to reach a state where from by understanding himself as whole, with the power of understanding, his intellect, the ability to attain something, to feel something, to control life, is to reach a state where he, from that, he had to reach a state where he feels that he discovers inside of him that he's a shattered vessel, that everything is mixed up, that he's divided in his thoughts and actions, his reason into two parts that are in contradiction to one another. They're running around in his mind, one time this way, one time that way. And when he reaches that state, then he comes to a state where he doesn't feel himself righteous and so powerful, rather the other way, the opposite, that he can begin to make corrections from this mixing of vessels of bestowal with vessels of reception. And then beyond it, when he goes and he assembles his experience, he sees that he's entirely made of vessels of reception and he has no forces of himself. The vessels of bestowal, if they will come from above, then maybe, only in this condition, he will receive help and support, something to be able to do something with his nature. And he sees that there's a clear disconnection between himself and the vessels of bestowal, between the vessels of bestowal, the Creator, and the forces of the Creator. And in that state, he comes to a state where he begins to hate his own vessels and love what's above him, above the barrier on the other side, until the feeling begins to be felt in him to the point where he can truly not exist unless he will receive the qualities that bestow in place of his own qualities. Then he receives from above the power to perform a restriction on his qualities and begin to acquire qualities of bestowal. Meaning a person goes through stages from thinking himself righteous to the point where he sees that he's not so righteous. Meaning he sees himself as righteous, then he doesn't feel himself at all as such, then vessels of bestowal. Are not mixed in him, where he begins to work from the point in the heart, and then vessels of bestowal begin to work in him more and more. Then he begins to see that he's included of these two opposite things, and they're constantly run around inside of him, and he has no rest, and he doesn't know what to do and what to think until he sees that these vessels.

0: he has joyfully. And then when that force comes from above, he accepts it with a blessing. And all these stages a person goes through, each time they're also not reveal themselves clearly all at once, and the person knows what he's going through. Rather, it goes and it accumulates. So one time, part of the path, he's going, as it says, Noah walked with God, and other times he goes in vessels like Abraham.
1: Where
0: from Avram to Avraham, he changes his name, meaning he changes his place by changing his barrier, the Hebrew Ivri, because he crossed the barrier between the two worlds. Questions?
2: What is the difference between the shattering and a person moving from state to state?
0: We never actually shatter. We are the result of Adam HaRishon, the result of the shattering and the preparation in the worlds. The worlds don't belong to us. The worlds are an external mechanism where the shattering took place. In order for the worlds to contain all the relationships, all the abilities of how to later take care of the soul of man. After there was a shattering in the world of Nikudim, and then the correction in the world of Atzilut, of the world of Nikudim, and there was nothing left to correct except for the stony heart. Everything but the end of correction. Until the end of correction, the worlds were corrected. And then Adam HaRishon was born. And also shattered. And all his parts that underwent additional shattering, and they fall to the lowest point, a point without even a need for correction. That's how low they fall. This is called this world. We don't have to correct anything here. Unless a point is revealed inside man, a point in the heart, then he has then something to do. He has what to engage in. And we work from below up on developing the point in the heart. So what is the question? By starting to work from below up, we don't need to go through additional shatterings. There is no more shatterings. From below up, they only raise you up the level, the degrees of sanctity. They never lower you down. We only acquire each time, you know, higher and higher degrees. Even when it seems to us that we enter worse degrees in our feeling, because our feeling is inside able to receive, inside our ego, and then we determine or we measure, we weigh what we have in our egoism, in our will to receive. This is something that's not congruent with the purpose of creation. It's possible that relative to the purpose of creation, I'm actually much higher, and I feel in my vessels of reception, my egoistic vessels, that I have nothing. I have nothing, so the goal appears more distant, because the goal has to mean that I have everything. You get it? But I have everything in vessels of bestowal, and in vessels of reception I will have nothing. So if a person uses his mind to

0: criticize and analyze his state, then he can justify the Creator. But if he's not able to justify him in his mind, his intellect, to criticize himself, then according to the feeling, sometimes he is in a good mood, and sometimes he's in a bad mood. And if he weighs things according to his mood, what is his state, then he cannot relate to him like a righteous or a wicked one. Rather, he should relate to him like to a beast. Where a beast works only out of its feeling, and a person, a man, works from the mind. What does it mean from the mind? That he's using the mind to analyze and criticize the feeling. He's, God forbid, not a machine man, but he has mocha and he has liba, mind and heart, and his correction is where true and false are more important to him compared to bitter and false and sweet. Did I answer?
1: Can I ask? In page 94, in the line, and he walked, it's towards the end. So it's written that there are two kinds of forces in a person called the vessels of reception and the vessels of bestowal. What vessels of bestowal does a person have?
0: Where it says here that there are two forces in a man called the vessels of reception and vessels of bestowal. In truth, we also don't possess vessels of reception. From the starting point, when we reincarnate in this world many times for over thousands of years, our soul is wrapped up inside the beastly will to receive, meaning desires for lusts, for beastly lusts, honor, money, knowledge, and that's in this way we reincarnate each and every time until this outer shell of this world, this desire, until this desire begins to be so pure, so refined, through the suffering and the torments a person suffers from generation to generation, thanks to the process of development of humanity. And when this desire grows and reaches a great desire for both for money and honor and knowledge and beastly lusts, look how many things we have in our world. If you were to look around 5,000, 4,000 years ago, 3,000 years ago, we couldn't find so many people who would desire honor. They would agree to be slaves, just let them, you know, have something to eat. Even today, there are many people like that. How many people actually want money? Let me be. Leave me be. I'm just sitting under my banana tree and it's enough for me. Or knowledge. How many people are actually thirsty for science, for wisdom? From generation to generation, these things improve. And don't say that in our generation, the desires for beastliness, for sex, for food, and all kinds of things that they're passing. No, they are also growing, intensifying. And together with them also the desires for control and for science, they also grow more intense. Everything grows. Not that back then these desires, you had these desires. First they were beastly, and today they are beastly. Today they're all, and that today they're only for science. No. Meaning humanity comes to a state where it wants everything. And together with that, it comes to truly to a state where it wants everything. And then next to it, you reveal the point in the heart. And the poor person begins to see that he had such a strong desire for all these pleasures, and suddenly he can't fill it. Because the point in the heart cancels the filling, no matter how much he receives. I can have the greatest lust, and I have all the possibilities. I have money like Rothschild and like former President Clinton. I have control, let's say, and like Einstein, I have science and wisdom. But if next to it, I have a point in the heart, it doesn't matter how much I'm going to fill these desires in this world, I'll feel empty. Because the point in the heart gives me a feeling that I have nothing from spirituality. I don't know what is spirituality, but suddenly I feel like I have nothing. See, so I'm left empty from here and from here. And this is the outcome that we're slowly getting to. People are getting to. They're more despaired compared to our generation. How many psychological problems, psychosomatic problems, mental problems, depression people are suffering from. 100 years ago, people would be satisfied with all things, everything they've got. Today, it's a problem. What? People didn't have drugs 1,000 years ago. Nobody needed it. Even 150 years ago, it was rare. People used it. They only started to use it from the 50s, 60s of the 20th century. Before that, it was just, you know, whatever. So those who did it, and those who didn't, and that was it. People weren't particularly attracted to it. It's only because the point in the heart is revealed next to all those desires, and these desires could be full. Typically, all those things came from cultured countries. Where are people using drugs? Europe, America, Russia, places where people can more or less fill themselves with things, right? Well, they can't learn, do whatever you want. He wants nothing. He can't feel the fulfillment, can't feel full. All those underdeveloped countries that are still in the process of development, when the point of the heart does not shine strongly to point to their emptiness, then they are doing those drugs. And they're selling everything, and they fill themselves through, you know, with money and food and TV and all those things that still exist that precede the European development, let's say. See, by themselves, they don't need it. They eat drugs, and then they want food. And there, they don't want food, they want drugs. And that's unnatural. It's not unnatural, but because the point of the heart is revealed and it points to the emptiness and all the other desires. And the rest of the desires are strong, except they're empty. There's no fulfillment. I'm a king with all the possibilities. So what were you asking?
1: There are two forces in a person.
0: So when a person starts having these two forces, the desire to bestow what comes from the point of the heart, it's not the desire to bestow yet, right? But, you know, and the will to receive, they brought this explosion to a person. Now, this talks about our state, but in general, in spiritual degrees, the desire to bestow is, there's no such thing as a desire to bestow. The desire to receive, a corrected desire, we call it a desire to bestow. Or the light that comes, and according to its qualities, it's a desire to bestow. It's godly light. But the desire to bestow, just like that, it's the Creator. If we talk about a desire to bestow in the created being, it's either the desire to receive the received correction, to bestow in order to bestow, or even to receive in order to bestow, or it's the light that appears in the vessel and it brings the vessel this correction. So this light, this force that the vessel acquires is called the will to bestow, the desire to bestow. So the language is short. is contracted, so we are confused. So when he said that there are two forces in men, called vessels of reception and vessels of bestowal, there are no vessels of bestowal. Just think about it, vessels of bestowal, it's a very strange concept. Deficiency, a vessel is a deficiency to bestow. What is a deficiency to bestow? A lack for bestow. What does it mean? That I fill him if I'm bestowing? So I'm working in order to fill him? What is a desire to bestow? A desire means a place. So we already understand that vessels of bestow speak of egoistic vessels that acquired correction of bestow, and they fill themselves only when they bestow. And how do they bestow? By filling themselves. And if they will not fill themselves, they will not be able to bestow. So in order to bestow, that obligates them to fill themselves. Meaning, using the place, the vessel, in order to bestow, this is called vessels of bestowal. Then we are talking about created being.
1: You said now that because the point in the heart is revealed amongst the cultured peoples, then you get drugs and all sorts. So why don't I see the point in the heart lead them to Kabbalah? We said that the point in the heart...
0: Why the point in the heart in civilized cultures, as we talked about it, is showing to them only emptiness through their five senses and trying to fill their lives when they fill themselves with drugs only to escape and despair. They don't know that they're in a dead end. You'll see, all of Europe will gradually sink. There will be no more development. There's no courage for it, no impulse for it. All the countries. That's why I have all these things: ascent, descent, ascent, descent. You'll see all the Americans crying, shouting about progress and work and money and everything. Gradually, you'll see that the people want to do nothing. That's according to their development. So what are you asking? Why they don't reach? Why don't they come to Kabbalah? It's not time yet. They're still revealing the nothingness of the fillings of this world. They're still not revealing it. It's the beginning. But you see, according to all the signs, culture is not important any longer. Literature is not important. Development itself is not important. Even in Japan, you'll see those things. All the whole world will enter such. If not the desires that come out of fear, not for acquiring something, but rather from fear about existence itself, the world would have atrophied a long time ago. That's the way. The world is like men.
1: A person who feels he can't fulfill himself is in this kind of maze. Have you seen it? Look at yourself, look at others also. They don't want to get up, they don't want to work. Why? What for? Person is confused, he goes mad, doesn't find his path. Why make an effort? He looks for something, he leaves everything behind, he doesn't want to work, of course. And so it is with the whole world, gradually, until it is discovered that the whole of this development, what is it for? If we're not happier than those who lived in the caves, what for then? You have 100 channels on the television? I look at it. Fine. And gradually, you start feeling in each and everything that it doesn't satisfy you. And that's right before the revelation of the point in the heart, very clearly so. But those are good stages, stages of progress. Very clear stages. You can see how in 100 years' time, how much humanity has advanced in the awareness towards the reality it's living in.
2: Mama, okay. No?
0: You said that a person with a point in the heart feels emptiness in his beastly senses. So how not to be impressed by the emptiness of the vessels of this world?
1: A person who's being developed, I think, gradually begins to feel emptiness in the beastly vessels, because the point in the heart shows him that he's empty. He can fulfill himself with food, beastly pleasures, honor, money, knowledge. But beside that, there is a higher vessel, which shows him that it's empty, that vessel. And the person feels that everything he tried satisfying himself with does not suffice, yes? That's before he begins to take care of himself using Kabbalah. When he starts taking care of himself using Kabbalah, then it's a different kind of malfunction, so to speak. Then he receives different conditions begin to be arranged inside of him. He begins again to receive pleasure through food and women and his work, maybe, and various other things. But this is an aid against him. Before he starts learning Kabbalah, before there's this natural process, it's a natural process that comes from above. But when he begins to study, according to how much he studies, according to how much energy he invests, then this imbalance is cultivated within him more and more. And again, instead of desire for spirituality, he receives a desire for corporeality. Usually it's for sex. It's written that it's the foundation of all of our passions, lusts, desires. This is according to the spiritual root. So he begins to receive that as a disruption, most especially. Or sometimes it's with work, money, respect, knowledge, but not really much, because all the other desires other than sex are desires which depend on the society. And here, perhaps we can explain this as well. A person who advances, he's brought out of his connection to the society. He's busy with himself all the time. And so he doesn't engage with himself. And so he doesn't have problems of money, respect, knowledge. But only bodily passions. That awakens in him, most especially. But this is a different process. From above, it's awakened in him, according to how much he invests in the study.
0: Can you overcome these disturbances in the mind?
1: Overcoming these disruptions, that is done intellectually. A person intellectually decides that he must erase his intellect and work like an ox to the burden. And how does it go?
0: Ox to the burden and donkey to the load.
1: Ox to the burden and donkey to the load, yes. Right. Like that. What I'm told, I will do. Why? If they say, I guess they know. I'm confused. I don't know. Or I mustn't hear what I myself am thinking.
0: Do we consider additional coarseness, additional disturbances?
1: If I heard what the Rav would tell me, I can now perhaps account for how many months and years I would save But it's impossible. It's nice to say how I could, but I couldn't listen. But in truth, seemingly, if to compare one to the other, what are you saying?
0: I want to ask if this additional disturbances means that this is additional coarseness.
1: Addition of what? Speak more clearly. I don't hear.
0: Additional disturbances.
1: Addition in disturbances. That it brings additional coarseness. If you absorb these disturbances and you truly work with them, but if these disturbances come as disturbances that you don't truly absorb, you don't perceive, you don't realize them, you don't use them, then these disturbances, if you use them, if you actualize them, you rise in coarseness. You rise a degree, ultimately. You fall deeper down and then rise higher. But if you don't want these disruptions, to begin with, you sort of limit yourself, don't accept them. Then you become, well, you descend in degree. You become more pure, more refined. You're let go, let's say. And maybe from above you'll get an awakening in some time. It's unknown. You understand? In states that come to a person as difficult, it's preferable to somehow use these states. Yes.
0: You said that a person has to intellectually cancel his mind and do what he's told, but relative to what or to whom should we one cancel his intellect, and toward what should you follow? Should you go with reason? Can you scrutinize that?
1: Maybe give me an example instead of a question.
0: About annulment, canceling. How do you do?
1: I'm in some state. Then suddenly something new comes, right? Something new. Is that bad or good? As I feel it. So tell me. So tell me what you're asking about. I don't know.
0: No. For example, something in the society. Toward what do I need to annul, and toward not do I need to leave my work as is?
1: We have a society. In that society, there are various laws, let's say. Yes? Agreements. To which of those must I annul myself? Which of those must I annul myself before, or have to want to annul myself at least? Which should I approach with criticism, perhaps, and to object and to demand and to demand they be changed? Because if I don't relate to it in that way, then where am I and where's the society? It won't influence me. If I'm just integrated in the society with no struggle at all against it, then I'm like an embryo and they won't really influence me. I won't feel any influence towards me from them. Influence, well, we feel that with power you enter and you truly make a difference, right? All the good outcomes come from using power, using energy towards one another, yes? The more opposed these forces are, the more contrast, contradiction, the more powerful it is, then there's more benefit from it. It yields more fruit. So how should I relate to the society now? First of all, of course, with my mind and my heart, fully. And here, there is a very clear and well-defined approach. Under any circumstances, I mustn't change anything of what is agreed upon in the society without everyone agreeing to that. Meaning, I have to participate in everything that the society demands of me, even though I can't, you know, in air quotes, can't Emotionally, it's difficult. I don't agree, but I must participate. Otherwise, it's not called being in the society. And alongside that, I have to examine with criticism in a reasoned way and collect perhaps advices or summaries to bring them to the society, arguments, and to try and convince, to persuade them as much as possible. Yes, this is also accepted in external societies. That's how they want to do. You can see in the Knesset, in the parliament, the rules are clear. There's no going above reason and doing something there. Above reason, we need to accept just one thing, this principle, that we're going to make ourselves compatible with the upper force. That is all. From that, we do not deviate. Adhesion to the Creator, that is the first sentence, after which you can add all the other sentences and we can examine if they belong to that or not. And accordingly, we will decide if this is good for us, that is bad for us, and so on. So if you see in the society some things which aren't good, seemingly, that aren't congruent with or do not support adhesion to the Creator, then you need to organize things properly, 1, 2, 3, 4, to bring quotes, verses, to speak to people, to bring it to the society. And if the society is truly, really going in that direction, then probably it will see that there is room for improvement. But again, the first sentence you need to start with, and it's not just a slogan, you know, we need to adhere to the Creator and therefore we need to beat up that one, that guy, and so on, something like that. No, in a very clear and reasoned manner, very clear to everyone, to show that there is room for improvement here. And only in such a way where you tie it to the goal, but in a very clear way and also very practical way. Not some kind of, you know, starting to philosophize. And practical, what does that mean? Because he says that in an abstract way you can destroy the whole world, right? Form devoid of substance. We need to, in order to bestow. Whoever doesn't want to bestow is thrown from the society, something like that, I don't know. Or whoever is the biggest egoist here, he has no room here. Right. Egoism is the opposite, of course. Those kinds of things. So we need to advance only with form clothed in substance, meaning only in actual reality, which can now be realized and determines what we should be doing.
0: We can divide the disturbances in two kinds, those that bring pleasure and those that bring suffering. Which is preferred or less preferred?
1: Another question, anyone?
0: Can you give an example for something Rabash told you to do and you didn't?
1: Again?
0: What Rabash told you to do and you didn't do?
1: Another question?
0: What are disturbances and what does it mean to overcome disturbances?
1: You see, I thought they will follow your question, but they don't care. Yes?
0: The donkey, if you close his eyes, then it can begin to work. It's easy, but if it's constantly happening, it's very difficult. The question is, even during the stage of adhesion, how to do it, to put food before him? And
1: the same way as with the donkey, where you shut his eyes, block his eyes, sight, right? And he walks. You need to shut your eyes and walk, so we say. Now, how to shut your eyes and walk? The society needs to carry you. The fact that you yourself can't, I believe you, true. Truly, I have nothing to say. I have no complaints to you. But the society, if not for the society, there are states where a person, or it could be time, what the mind doesn't do, time does. I know this about myself, that it is so. I had such cases where I was sitting at home and Rabash would call my home and shout, come. And I'm sitting and crying on the phone, feeling that I cannot come. I cannot go. I just can't. And I feel this force stopping me. I can't walk. And he tells me over the phone, Michael, come here immediately. And I tell him, I can't. I can't come. You don't know what kind of spiritual forces are at work yet. You wait. That's why we need to determine the states we could take, the steps we could take in advance.
0: After I signed this contract with the society, and the society starts, you know, I read the contract, and it looks like to me that this contract is something that will advance me on the path. But later, the society starts to invent all kind of laws that, to me, seem to remove, you know, distance me from the path. Meaning, one of the items in the contract is that anything society decides, I have to keep, or can I criticize it?
1: Right. So you enter the society not in such a way where these clauses in the agreement I sign and I keep, and those I don't, right? And that's what I sign, right? No. You enter the society when you sign on all the clauses. There are many clauses to the contract, and you can work according to the accepted laws and clauses, or you can change them. Please, you're welcome. Come in and change them. And it's not that you go to the society and you see that all the clauses are good and bad, and tomorrow you will see that this is good and that is bad. Right? But I've already signed, yes? No. You have to accept everything. You can also change everything.
0: If the laws of the society change, how should I respond to it? Meaning, I have to accept it somehow?
1: The laws of the society, truly, they change according to the development of the society. If the society determines for itself unnatural laws, well, first of all, either it delays its development for a time, or at some point, sooner or later, it sees that what was decided upon is simply not practical. It cannot be kept. And so this law, maybe it's written down somewhere, but who keeps it? You know, it's like in America, it's forbidden for an elephant to walk on the street. You have various, all kinds of flaws, you know, where do you have elephants? But you understand, all sorts. So it's the same thing here. It's good that some law is written down, very good, but in the society it's not. But certainly I always say that the concern we have for examining our inner laws, that is actually the most important thing, because by that a person examines himself, but he needs to relate to the laws of the society like his own inner laws, that he should organize himself internally accordingly. And that's how he should comport himself. It's not that this determines my attitude to the people in the society. It determines the attitude within me between all the desires and forces and passions I have in me. That's it. So first of all, I need to look at it as if it's a model of how I want to see my inner self, and not externally, me and other people and more friends, and somehow this is how we can get along, or, you know, each one jumps up and down this way, that way. No, first of all, the agreement needs to be my own inner contract. There doesn't need to be a difference between the external and the internal contract.
0: A person typically advances through importance. If there's an importance for something, then I do everything. Suddenly, if I'm a beast, I lose importance. And that's it. Can you make these beastly laws on a person? Let's say I'm giving an example now. Something we did with these times. As we said, it's important to come at 3 a.m. We could never really live up to it. But now we made a law, and everybody's doing it. Everybody's coming at 3 a.m. a month already. because of envy, lust, shame, person sits, is unpleasant.
1: All right, so you established some means by which a person keeps the law that you decided upon ahead of time before it was impossible to keep. Very good. What is your question?
0: Can you use those things in other things?
1: Yes, of course. What do you mean? A law that a country makes. They say if you don't follow this law, it'll be capital punishment. If it's a lesser infringement, right, then it's a fine, $100,000. And if less, maybe conditional, and so on. What to do with all these punishments? According to how to bring a person gradually.
0: So the agreement is about every law that we took upon ourselves. We have to write it down. What will happen if he doesn't do it?
1: It's not about a person not keeping the agreement. What will happen with a person if he doesn't keep it? It's his own personal account with the Creator, right? Because the law that you decide upon in the society, that you set in the society, is actually, well, you don't know how, to what extent it is accepted above, right? We didn't talk about it yet. He writes in Matan Torah, the giving of the Torah, that the leadership that comes through the nation, the people, and the Creator's leadership are, it's the same thing, how to put it. Naturally, turns out that way. What is decided, let's put it this way. What a group decides, or a big crowd of people, a big group, it begins to become the law of the upper providence upon them from above. We'll talk about it. Don't just accept it as given. We'll talk about it. But what do I want to say by this? By you trying to keep even the most seemingly silly law, the least important from your regulations, the most trivial. By that, you'll scrutinize the regulations, the contracts better. You'll see how these are things that don't belong to us, and this does belong to us. This is more important, that's less important. But ultimately, you're working on your inner regulations, code of laws, or external, it doesn't matter. You're working to scrutinize it, and by that, the scrutiny advances you. So how do you advance? A person scrutinizes the degree where he is, and if that degree is good or bad, how useful it is or not for myself, for the society, for the goal, and so on. And by finishing that scrutiny, he advances to the next degree. And so the work with the regulations, with the contract, it's a very useful thing. Each person examines himself. If I tell you now there's a different problem, I'll say that in the society we need to discuss the code of laws. So you'll now hold meetings from now till I don't know when. You'll constantly be in meetings and discussions. This is a person's inner work. It's not just blah, blah, blah. Through talking, you don't achieve anything. Nothing is done through talking, nothing. You didn't get an answer?
0: Well, as you said, there are laws and the charter or an agreement, yeah. So now, if it's important to me, I do it, I keep it. If it's not important, then neither the Creator nor the group.
3: When I fall, of course I don't care about all these laws and the bylaws that we made, and I don't want to relate to them. And so who holds me, who sustains me? Only the society can hold me. The society needs to obligate me, even if I don't want to observe things on the level that I'm in. Those laws. In a state in which I'm in spirituality, I want to support the society also spiritually. But in a state where I'm only in my animalistic, beastly self, I need to support myself in an animalistic way. My animalistic level cannot go up or down. I have to participate in the society and so-called beastly level as much as possible. And I'm not just, I'm telling you about all my weaknesses, that we had times, that I, there were times, there was a time where I couldn't come to Rav. This wasn't just a case. This is... However, it will be clarified.
4: I'm asking, like 5 or 6 years ago, we weren't allowed to be late for the lesson. And also now, we can't be late to the lesson. So what do we write down on our agreement? What change should we make? On the outside, nothing changes. But we signed, like 4 years ago, we are not allowed to be late to the lesson.
3: I'll tell you, it's prohibited to be late for the lesson. You see it as a great obstacle. Do an exercise. I'll recommend this. During the day, throughout the day, you call one another. But not where there will be phone calls all day and nonstop confusion. We need to lower that a little bit also. And it seems to me that there's a little much talk going on. Unnecessary talk. Immediately we call. Something, some thought comes, just like comes in my mind, but before it even passed away, at the speed of light, already recall. We need a little holding back on this as well. When it comes to speaking, you know, calm down for a moment and you'll see how much it wasn't necessary. So, but call one another, either on the phone or just in speaking, about the topic of the importance of coming to lesson and preparing ourselves to being present here at 3:05. Each should listen to the others. Guys, we're not allowed to come later than the time of the preparation for lesson. Start preparing yourselves for that. If you wash your brain with this information, then you'll see how you will observe it with no problems, without efforts. You won't not be able to observe it. Plan yourself in your mind for that. See? Try it for a week, and you'll see that it's right. I'll tell you only one thing. It could be that maybe out of 5 to 10 cases where I was late for the lesson, ever. I also don't think it was that much. If yes, there was a real justified reason for something. I don't remember that. I'm telling you seriously. I don't care, not my wife, not my children, not nothing. The way Rabash shared it, when I first time I heard it from him, he says, it's already late, it's really dark in the streets. It's dark outside. I'm going to sleep. And I was used to, 12, 1 a.m., that's when we go to sleep. It is so... It shook me up within to such an extent that, meaning what, 6 hours before I think that we need to go to sleep, he already thought to go to sleep at 7 p.m. If you, for 3 days, instead of talking around here, you were at home, and out of those 2 times, you'd go to sleep at 7 p.m., it would be better for your home and for you and for the friends. You would be also confusing everyone less with your nonsense and also connecting more to everyone. You know, the sleep for the wicked is good for them and for the world. I'm talking seriously. You don't hear what I'm saying to you. Do the Creator's work in sleep.
5: Nisim, ata mamash, no.
3: Nisim, you are really, well.
4: He writes in the article that there's fear of this world and fear of the next world. And there's fear of the heavens. Why are we speaking about signing agreements? There's things that help a person advance with no fear, or he can get an awakening without it. Or is there no need for such an awakening?
3: One needs to use all the forces he has, and especially fear, in order to come to the desirable state. We have no inclination, even the worst of them, that was not created in order to bring us to the goal. Even the worst that you can be ashamed of for yourself, but to say that you have it. There is nothing that was created for nothing. The use of it was not correct, of that inclination possible. But nothing was created redundantly. We may think that there's something that the Creator didn't correct everything in a most corrected way, and is there's crazy people, there's dyslexic, there's autistic spectrum, there's all, I'm not even talking about ailments and diseases but even other problems. We think that there's some diversion in this, or some deviation. It's not. It's the providence who makes these actions in a persistent and wise way. And later it will be revealed why specifically, by you having a runny nose, or someone was bored with a spiritual diversion of some sort, you know, some kind of psychosis or something, then what corrections this brings forth. So, therefore, don't look at a person who is suitable, not suitable in some way. Rather, just look according to the degree of his ripeness to be with us. And we certainly need to use all the means that, well, if you don't activate this fear upon himself, so if he doesn't come to study, then gradually he'll fall away from, he'll drop off from the society, the fall. So, if he doesn't admit this, then you need to come to him and say to him, buddy, 3 more times you're late, we simply throw you from the group. Come to study when you want, but our attitude towards you, you'll see what it will be. Make this someone who's just, he came today and we don't know who he is, what he is, and whether he's with us or not. And you need to relate to him this way. Start relating this way in disparagement. And I'm showing you this something. How many times did I say to Manto Bachevsky? In front of everyone, I said to everyone, how I relate to them. Just like that. Do you think it's nice what I'm doing? But there's no choice. And you're not taking the example from me. You know, Rome, you're okay, it's fine, it'll pass. What will pass? Give him even more blows than I do. What you're allowed, I'm not so permitted to do. You're like caressing him. It's like a father kind of gives the blow, and the mother kind of does the opposite, spoils all the efforts of the father. Well, so the child suffers more in the end. I'm not doing this for no reason. Start relating to him like, look, oh, he's sitting and sleeping, and I'm looking at him like that. No, sit like you said a moment ago. You're sick, I know you're sick. That's it. You're an example, very good. At least you have a reward, the fact that you're an example. Start relating to him with disparagement, and you'll see how this helps. He comes and won't come tomorrow. He'll be here at 2 o'clock before me. He'll sit here. You're not using what you have. How can you grow in such a society? I'm talking seriously. I don't know how you could withstand this. The attitude is so... everyone just covering their butts. It's a... We don't need anything more than that. There's a few people that are somehow making sure to relate to one another according to the participation in the society. Only a few there of those. The rest, in the lesson, like in lesson, and after lesson, everyone's body is like everything else. Why is it like everything else? Why do I need to be connected to him more and then I am to someone else, like to Marik, for example, who participates each time and does all the things and stands the times and does everything in society. I want to be adhered to this person more than to that one. And you don't have that that distinguishment between the way you relate. Why isn't there? On one hand, we need to help. But on the other hand, we have to show that why should I be connected to such? Meaning, don't let him go. Don't leave him. But don't show him that we're showing him on the puppets. Show to him as someone who's distant from you. Where does this society do this? Only me. I stand in front of everyone and I make performances. I chose two people, one and the other, and I'm constantly doing it upon them. I don't see this on your behalf at all. It's not good. What forces are you talking about activating? It's the greatest force of all. Use shame, envy, use it. It's the biggest influence. Whoa, do you know what it is to be ostracized from the society? Oof. It's, yeah. בסופו של דבר שום דבר לא משפיע עליו.

0: one for the great event we just went through, and I think it will echo for quite some time, and we'll continue to digest and think what was and what will be and what we will improve. Also, by the way, we had this morning a survey that went out. We're asking everyone to fill out. And we're going back to our routine.
1: But in a new state already, after the Congress. And we really want to find new things in our study materials from that new level of our connection.
0: Yes, so surely even if we go through the same article we went through just before the Congress, I'm certain that 100% we'll hear it differently now, because the ear has been calibrated differently than it was before such an event that was so thick. And at the same time, it was in the same place, in the point of the heart, but it was also not one physical place. So today we, as usual, we'll take the article that we studied in the morning, we'll go over it, we'll put a few emphases on this, and with them we will be able to develop the topic.
1: Right. The article from this morning is called "These Are the Generations of Noah." You can find it in the study materials. We have chosen several passages from the article. And passage number one begins with the words, "Therefore, when a person engages in Torah." Therefore, when a person engages in Torah and mitzvot, he certainly wants some generations to be born out of his actions, according to what is written in the Holy Zohar and in the Sulam, and these are its words. Fear is interpreted in three ways, two of which did not have the proper root, and one is the root of fear. There is a person who fears the Creator so his sons will live and not die, or fears a monetary punishment. For this reason, he always fears him. It turns out that his fear of the Creator is not the root, since his own benefit is the root, and the fear is its consequence. And there is a person who fears the Creator because he fears the punishment of the world and the punishment of hell. Those two fears, fear of punishment in this world and fear of punishment in the next world, are not the essence of the fear and its root. Fear, which is the essence, is that one should fear one's master because he is great and ruling. The essence and root of all the worlds and everything is regarded as nothing compared to him.
0: So we chose this part to begin with because it relates to the first definitions of what offsprings are, what are the fathers and sons, where we talk about a continuity of cause and consequence, about the fact that every state has something that preceded it, and it gave forth what came out of it, and a person always operates from a deficiency that one's lacking, or that he's afraid of, or something that he has a certain fear. But he mentions the three kinds of fear or awe that one feels that everyone has. Everyone's afraid of what exists in him, with his family, his health, his sustenance. He's afraid of the world, how it'll be a little higher. And he also says that these are two kinds of fear that have no direct root, but rather only the third fear, being afraid before the Creator who's all mighty. And it's this fear that needs to reach, we have to reach to. It's not something that comes to us naturally.
1: Passage number two. It follows from the above that there is the matter of generations, which are called good deeds. And good means bestowing upon the Creator. As it is written, my heart overflows with a good thing. I say, my work is for the King. This means that he wants all of his actions to be for the Creator, and this is called good deeds. For his own benefit, he wants no reward, and all the reward he hopes for is to be able to do things that bring contentment to the Creator without any reward for his own labor. This means that his reward is that he will be given that gift of being able to do things only for the sake of the Creator without any mixture of intention to benefit himself. This is the reward for which he engages in Torah and Mitzvot. For such good deeds, he hopes to attain this by his labor. It was said about this, I have created the evil inclination, I have created for it the Torah as a spice. So here there are really important concepts to remember, understand. So when we talk about good deeds, we're not talking about exterior corporeal actions, but first and foremost, we're talking about the intention with which you perform the action itself, and the action is actually the intention. And we're not talking about morals or anything like that. Things that in the day-to-day society are considered good things, like charity, etc., etc. But we're talking about how do we come to bestow contentment to the Creator. These are the deeds, what we perform with the intention in order to give contentment to the Creator without anything in return for yourself. So the Rabbah, she gives us an example here that the righteous, he who wishes to come to the quality of bestowal, he works and toils and does good deeds, meaning performs different actions to give contentment to the Creator and not to receive for himself. And he works or he toils himself in that without demanding any reward. But the only thing that he demands is to have the ability to be engaged in it, to work on doing good deeds for the benefit of the Creator. And that's the process here.
0: I want to add about the good deeds. Whenever we talk about this, I feel a little unpleasantness and some need to complete, because we're always talking about an addition. Because there's seeming, it could seemingly sound like all the good things you are given and are acceptable in the society that we disparage them. We don't disregard anything. It's even best to help people than not to help them, yes? Only we're talking about when we're in a spiritual degree, it's something completely different. So you can't explain this if not through a comparison. So that's why they say it's not this and it's not that, because what it really is, we also don't know. So it turns out that we are taking something that's clear to us that we know, and we lean on it, trying to explain something new. But it's really important to add that there's no disregard of all the levels. We simply want to concentrate on what's much more higher, and that's what we want to put all our focus.
1: Maybe to also add that eventually after we work in the ten and we do the good deeds between us, the friends, then of course, first of all, we're talking about interactions with the intention that we wish to build. And then there's also the exterior action that I actually perform toward the friends. So gradually, these actions, from being only exterior, they start clothing in one another, meaning the external action already gets a kind of inner intention which we wish to implement through that deed. Meaning, we're not only sitting and thinking about intentions, but we clothe them on the different actions that we perform in the group. Passage number 3. To the righteous, all these things attained by engaging in Lishma are not regarded as the essence. That is, this is not their intention in the work in Torah and Mitzvot. Rather, what is most important for them is good deeds, meaning to bestow contentment upon the Creator. It is in that regard that they expected to achieve a degree of deeds above reason. Their intention was not to have generations of understanding and knowing, but rather their intention was only the actions. This is the meaning of what Rashi explained. Teach you that the generations of the righteous are primarily good deeds.
0: So here we're talking about these offsprings, these generations that we don't know exactly how to relate to them correctly. Because we're speaking about a quality that's above reason. What could be the offspring of Lishma if we do preparations and we want to reach something higher up? What precisely it is, we don't know. So therefore, when one comes to Lishma, it gives all kinds of ideas that it's the light of life and it's the secrets of the Torah and it's these things and it's interesting to hear. And he even adds that all of this is attained in above reason, which means that everything we've done so far, there's some other degree of purity of the will to receive, refinement of it, because the offspring of it, the consequence of the next step will be, next degree, will be something that will be born from this.
1: Right. Actually, from this, we can take some advice in the work, where we need to learn how to differentiate between what's important and what's not. We do different things, many different things. But we need to differentiate between what's important and what's not. Meaning, what are we doing this for, actually? What is that result that we want to achieve? And we would like for that result to always be in front of our eyes, to live in us and the 10 that will always remind each other about our work and what do we want to come to. And of course, all the work that we're talking about in faith above reason, meaning that we won't err for a moment, but that we'll remember that the result that we wish to come to is to bring contentment to the Creator, which will not come through knowledge, but through actions. As is written, I've created the evil inclination, I've created the Torah spice, that the light in it reforms, meaning that if we aim everything that we do toward the light, it will bring us the upper knowledge and not our corporeal animate one. Passage number 4. This is called an act, meaning without intellect. And this is called, if he has performed one mitzvah, he is happy, for he has sentenced himself and the entire world to a scale of merit. For only with an act can we defeat the argument of the wicked, and not with intellect and reason. Accordingly, we should say that Noah's generation refers to a generation of wicked. He should be praised because then he has the primary hard work, but he should be condemned because in the end, he is in a generation of wicked, meaning he has foreign thoughts. And it is unbecoming of a servant of the Creator to have such wickedness in his mind and heart. We should also say that in the generation of Abraham, meaning in a generation where they are righteous, namely when he has good thoughts of righteous, it is when their only one desire Again, it is when there is only one desire is in his mind and heart to bring contentment to the Creator, and thoughts and desires of the wicked never crossed his mind or heart, such a person is in a generation of righteous. So, we're talking about generations here. So when we talk about a generation, it's not historically wise, like a generation comes, a generation goes. No. But a generation in spiritual terms is an inner state that we go through. So we have several types of generations of the wicked. It's an inner state where we feel their thoughts and foreign desires that are expressed in, as Rabash teaches us, different complaints of the wicked that appear in the person on the spiritual path, who's the Creator, that I should listen to him, and what do you need this work for, and the different excuses and foreign thoughts that come your way that pick a person's brain. And the advice of how to overcome the generations of the wicked is only through faith above reason, meaning through deeds and not through your intellect and knowledge. So there are two kinds of deeds, one where we aim in order to bestow, and different deeds or actions that we need to perform in our society that I do without thinking about it too much. We have our schedule, we have our framework, there are things that we agreed upon, that we decided that this is what we do, so that's what we stick to. And in the generation of the wicked, it's important to remember that we have an opportunity. We always said that the crisis, or mashbeir in Hebrew, that both means crisis, but also a place where a woman crouches down to give birth. So it's both an opportunity. So we needn't be impressed by our desire to receive, but we need to understand that now we're going through a generation of the wicked, and now different thoughts and desires appear in the person that are against the path and altogether. They have many questions, and we need to understand that that's actually an invitation from the Creator. Now that He opens up a big new desire for us, it is the time to funnel it in the right direction of the reforming light.
0: It's very interesting how he explains this example, how you can be a wicked and righteous in different times, meaning in his generation, Noah is a righteous, but if you take him and compare him to the generation of Abraham, so he would be a wicked. And I think that this is something that we really recognize as how many changes in life illuminate us, and how a Kabbalist is less of a Kabbalist in this time. We can see what the norms are, and accordingly to 50 years ago, the norms in the society, or 200 years ago, also towards human rights and anything. Look at how everything changes, and what was acceptable becomes less acceptable. And here, of course, it's a different degree, whether you're righteous, how much you're justifying to a certain extent. So it could be that on a certain level of coarseness, you are called a wicked, but on another level of coarseness, you're considered a righteous because you're developing. And you can also make this also clear in how it was simpler, how in Noah there was what was comfortable for a certain generation, a certain age, a person grows up, there's more demands from a person. So one needs to respond differently as well. So it's very interesting how he explains here that we do take this inner state called Noah, and we discuss whether it's for praise or for the opposite of that. And it's either righteous or wicked. And this depends on what we check this with and what we want to achieve, what to attain.
1: Let's watch a clip where Rav summarizes how do we correct the different qualities that we have based on the article. And please write us, raise your question marks. We'll be more than happy to come back to you with answers.
0: We can see that one does not have the nature to bestow it all, only to receive, and then one starts to hate the nature of to receive and to love the nature of bestowing, and to see that all the good things are beyond the barrier and he's below it, until one is so drawn to what's beyond the barrier that he's willing to give up everything he has and with joy. And then when this force comes from above, he truly receives it with a blessing. So all these stages a person goes through for each time are also not revealed in a clear way at once, where a person knows what he's going through. But that's how it goes and accumulates. So once he goes, part of the path he goes, as it's written, Noah walks with the Creator, and once he goes, like Abraham goes with, where Abraham was also, he moved from Abram to Abraham, where the name change in place, if you will, by crossing the barrier, the machsom. He becomes a Hebrew Ivri, crossing over to the border between the two worlds.
1: So in this clip, Rav explains about the nature of bestowal and the nature of reception. And he says that the nature of bestowal, in relation to the nature of bestowal, in our day-to-day work, we discover that it's something that we do not possess. In particular, for sure not. If it exists already, then in between us. And so this is how each of us, advancing along the path, needs to accumulate different discernments in relation to the nature of reception that we were born with, and to begin to develop what Kabbalists call hate of our own nature towards our own nature, which prevents us from advancing toward bestowal. And that's why we hate it. It's not just so, but because it actually closes us inside our egoistic bubble and we can't get out of it. And each time, with the help of society, we increase the importance of what the Rav calls beyond the barrier, that stage in which we begin to already acquire the qualities of the Creator, the quality of bestowal that's called beyond the machsom, and we nonetheless feel ourselves under the machsom, and the machsom is the machsom, the barrier of the ego, not allowing us to rise. And this is how we're drawn in this direction, until comes that force called the reforming light from above that changes our perception and intention, and then we start working with the vessels of bestowal.
0: We're going to move to questions. I want to start with what was written, which relates to what we just spoke about, and then we will move to live questions. So I heard that you said that corporeal fears have no spiritual root. That's why he gave us these fears. So Rabash writes this, and I heard from Rav that the language is short, and meaning many times we say something that will point to the state but doesn't explain the whole way there. Because we also said today, I think that there's no direct route to spirituality. So this is exactly like where suffering and pain in this world come from. If it doesn't come from the Creator. In general, everything comes from the Creator. But when we start to see how The created being is built. You can see the created being, Malchut, goes through processes in order to be similar to the Creator, and then he restricts himself and critiques itself and wants to change. And from here, all these feelings of lack begin and the movement towards reaching the Creator. We talk about the pain and all the negative things, so to speak. So here too, on behalf of the Creator, from us, it emerges from love and bestowal, and there's no direct route. But indirectly, of course, everything there is in this world, it all comes from above. Only that we say that it comes seemingly not from the actual for Creator, that it comes from Him, but rather as a consequence of what the created being starts to feel according to the degree of His development. So in a regular degree of development, of course, we're afraid of all kinds of things. Is it built to the, for them from nature? Of course. Is it the peak of development? No. We can reach much higher development. That's why we graduate these kinds of desires, either a lack of filling desires or fears, according to one's development. That's why we say that the highest fear has a spiritual root, and the other fears seemingly don't.
1: Right. And how can a person turn these fears into fear of the Creator?
0: By adding importance. If we move the focus in what's more important to me in life, if everything that exists remains, it's not good to shut your eyes to all that's occurring. But rather we add something much more important. So the importance changes everything. A person continues to live seemingly in the same life. Everything's the same, but one's head, one's concerns are elsewhere. And then he begins to be afraid that he won't succeed elsewhere. So this is where all these advices, the regular advice we have from the society. And
1: Women German 3 are asking, if the generation of Noah is the real place of work, why does a person naturally aspire for the tranquility and sweetness that you had in the generation of Abraham? So, generation is an inner state, as we said. Noah is the state of working with the qualities of bestowal, of the Creator. That's what we need to come to, but it's only half the way. And the generation of Abraham is an inner state where a person already works and corrects his vessels of reception with the help of the qualities of the Creator, meaning a more advanced stage in the spiritual work. So why does a person naturally aspire for the tranquility and sweetness in Abraham's generation? Well, I'm not sure that's how it really is, but this is in terms of, it's more goal-oriented, because by that he wishes to bestow upon the Creator. The purpose of creation is to do good to his creatures. We're the vessels of reception. We only need to correct them and work with them correctly, which is what Abraham does. So maybe we're drawn to it, because in our root we feel that it's even closer to the realization of the purpose of creation.
0: Let's move to Mac 11, please.
2: Вот Ноах и Авраам это духовные силы.
0: Noah and Abraham are spiritual forces. And I heard Rav saying that these forces are beyond the barrier, if we understood him correctly. So in what manner can we draw those forces even before the barrier in order to use them in the ten? I think in general, everything we read, especially in the books that talk about Noah and Abraham, are written in a very exalted level. So everything that's spoken about there is only in spirituality. All the events, all the names, of course, and all the history and geography, all of that. And this gives us an impression of this world, so we can be impressed by the process. Then there's some work for the intellect as well, where we can take certain examples and do something in parallel to here. So it will give us development, but the main thing is it gives us light that we want to change, and then it develops us. And then what can we do? What can we receive directly from Abraham, from Noah, the same thing, just like with the rest of those so-called personas that are spoken of in the Torah? They're all there, so that's the very spirituality. Also the wicked in the Torah, it's are very spiritual and exalted states. We study them on one hand, and from here we need to activate everything in a way that the light that's there will advance us. How precisely? I don't know if it's the light of Noah that's operating me right now, or later Abraham, we don't know. According to the need of our vessels, the Creator, the higher degree above me, develops me and gives me everything I need for the place I'm in.
1: Let's advance toward a clip that talks about bitter and sweet, truth and false, clip number 3. And we'll continue with questions.
0: It could be that in relation to the purpose of creation, I'm higher up and I feel in my vessels of, in my egoistic vessels of reception, that I have nothing. I have nothing, so I feel more distant from the goal, because the goal should be where I have everything. Do you understand? But if I have everything in the vessels of bestowal and in my vessels of reception, I won't have anything. So if a person critiques his state, then yes, he can justify the Creator. But if he's not capable with his intellect to justify and to perform scrutiny on himself, then according to one's feeling, he feels sometimes in a bad mood and sometimes in a good mood. If he measures the state of his mood according to his state, you can relate to it as if he's either righteous or wicked. We should just relate to one as a beast, or which operates only out of feeling. And an Adam, it operates out of one's intellect. What does it mean that one from the intellect critiques his feeling? God forbid, he's not a machine, but rather he has a mind and he has heart, and one's correction is in truth and false in him is more important than bitter and sweet. That's it.
1: So here Rav explains what is the work that we need to do in relation to the different states that we experience on the spiritual path, which we can define as bitter as sweet, or truth and false. Bitter and sweet is inside the desire to receive, and gradually we change our values from bitter and sweet into truth and false. And here the mind can actually help us in that we criticize ourselves from the side, like a scientist looking at the substances he's working with in a laboratory, the same way we look at ourselves, and in this way our mind can help us. And that's also what tells us apart from animals that are operated instinctively. They don't have some kind of external mechanism that can examine their behavior.
0: I received a question that relates to what I said about Noah and Abraham in the context that we always have to look at who we're talking about, if we can maybe add a few more words on this subject. So I remember an example from Rav who brings about children, that is a cute child, takes without asking something from the table and eats. So everyone's happy, and if an adult comes and takes something without asking, then you can actually arrest him and even judge him. because it's not funny. It's he didn't ask and he didn't act according to the norms, according to one's age. So when I related to it, I was talking about the context. The meaning was, at what degree of coarseness is this happening? What are we talking about? Abraham and his generation, was it the degree of coarseness, a certain degree of coarseness? And then with Noah, which is a different degree of coarseness, a more advanced, a more coarser, in the degree of Abraham, he was a wicked. Because so, you have to, as you adult, you have to kind of relate to one's age. It's not a precise example, but it kind of needs to be adapted and be suited. You act according to expectations, to what's happening, and your degree of development, or not. So, the more we go with the story, and you can imagine that greater coarseness, and it turns out that you can be righteous for your generation, for your degree of coarseness. But if to compare you to a smaller coarseness, it's different.
3: Women, German, please.
4: Ja, vielen Dank für den schönen Unterricht und danke, dass wir fragen dürfen. Unsere Freundin Aisha fragt.
1: Thank you very much for the excellent lesson.
4: Erreicht der Mensch wahre Spiritualität nur durch göttliche Unterstützung wie Noah oder
1: does a person attain true spirituality only through help from above like Noah or through inner exertion and work like Abraham? Right. The question is, where does a person take the strength from to realize spirituality? The method doesn't change. On Noah's degree, Abraham's, all in all, we're talking about stages and the correction. The desire to receive that was created broke. And there was a mixture formed between the qualities of reception and bestowal, Bina and Malchut. And this is in order for there to be the option of correcting the great big desire to receive that can't be corrected all at once. So it's divided into stages, where the first stage is Noah, the pure vessels that are closer to the quality of bestowal, easier to correct. There is less inner resistance on part of the desire to receive to this correction. And the second part is correcting the coarser desires that, on the one hand, there's more resistance there, but on the other hand, stronger aspiration for correction. And that's called the correction of receiving in order to bestow. There's no contradiction here. Both of these types of vessels exist inside the desire, and you get the force to correct them from above. It's not that in the degree of bestowing in order to bestow or vice versa, a person corrects himself. No. It's always done by the reforming light that a person draws and gradually corrects his vessels of reception.
5: Добрый день, уважаемые друзья. Но насчет свойств новых, это получается, что
0: about the quality of Noah. It turns out that the world needs to be corrected. Meaning, a person seemingly gets freedom of choice here. Is that correct? A person gets free choice. I think it's connected to each and everyone and always in every state. Every degree of development has different free choice. A child has a certain free will that is enabled to him, and for an adult, it's a different free choice. If we're talking about a degree of Adam, which is higher than the animalistic earthly degree, you have even broader degrees, and it's certain that each needs to work with it.
1: Another question.

0: Question from Women German. What's the difference between walking with the Creator and preceding Him? I'll try to understand what does she mean by it.
1: Maybe it's from that letter where they walk in the garden and a person finds him before the Creator and then he left.
0: We, on our path, we have a goal, which is to give contentment to the Creator, to reach adhesion with Him, equivalence of form. That's the purpose of creation, and on the way we go through ups and downs. Sometimes we deflect from the right direction. Well, it actually happens a lot. We deflect from the right direction, and instead of constantly gluing the force of the Creator to us that will help us, sometimes we forget, and it's hidden from us. There's this kind of concealment that drops upon us from above, like in Bala Sulam's article, where he writes that a person as if walks in the Creator's garden and everything's great, and all of a sudden he sees that he already left the garden a long time ago, that he forgot what did he enter it for altogether. That's one thing. Also, we can look at it as walking before and in front of the behind the Creator. That nature is pushing us toward the goal whether we want it or not. Now, either we're pushed from behind and we walk in the same pace as nature pushes us or advances us, or we want to go in hastening. We want to precede the states just a bit to awaken the revelation of different reshimot, records, etc. That means to precede the Creator in order to adhere to Him.
1: I thought about another example. The whole connotation sounds negative, where a person before the Creator emerges and becomes outside. So maybe it's one of the possibilities that person gets accustomed to things and takes everything as a given. And the method's clear, and it's all good and organized. And he knows how everything's working. And he knows that this confidence is... everything becomes higher. You become less sensitive to certain things that influence him. If you thought that you always have to follow the Creator and look at Him all the time, to hear, so you just move ahead of Him, you already know what He's going to say, how He's managing you, and then you leave also, because no one knows the next step and where it's wanted to develop us. So where everything seems to be clear to us, and Rav, for years we've heard discernments and everything's good, correct, that's correct, but towards the next step, there's no assurances for anyone.
2: Вітаю. А як можемо в десятці допомогти одне одному отримати духовний розум, щоб згідно з ним оцінювати, а не згідно з тваринними бажаннями?
0: How can we and the pen help each other to reach the spiritual mind so that we can appreciate all the states through that and not through our animate mind? Excellent question. How do we realize that? How do we acquire the upper spiritual mind through the society? So this is exactly the purpose of society, as Rabar says, in order to rise in the degrees of man and not to remain a beast. Beasts, they don't have the mind to examine themselves or to get new values that will raise them from their current degree of existence to a new level of perception of reality. And we do have that. We have a 10 which first and foremost is our spiritual mind. Our 10 is like this lifesaver, a buoy that's thrown to us from the upper world, and instead of using your own mind, you use the mind of the spiritual mind of the 10, which surely is closer to spirituality than me with my own corporeal mind. So it's good to use that 10 as a mechanism that saves and connects you with the light, the upper force that we aspire for. So we do that through our 10. And why do we do it? Our nature is the desire to receive. Only our 10 can give new spiritual values that will become more important than my own nature, which is in order to receive. If a person divides himself into the animate, beastly part, corporeal desires, versus the human part in him, the Adam part in him, the point in the heart. And the point in the heart is really little compared to all of the corporeal desires that a person has. So what do? You need something to help you, a society that will instill values of bestowal, that they will be more important than the corporeal ones, so that I can enter the mind, that new mind of the 10. Like previously we talked about the generation of the righteous and the wicked, meaning inside the person there is a struggle between the quality of reception and the quality of bestowal. The 10 is a kind of an exterior mechanism that helps my point in the heart in this inner struggle that goes on inside of me, and it actually tells me what's important. It points me at the Kabbalists, the Rav, the Reforming Light. Without society, I'm kind of lost in this struggle.
1: There were other topics in the lesson, so let's maybe watch now clip number 6, which talks to us about the overcoming disturbances. Each one of us feels these disturbances, how we meet them, and whether we use them correctly. Clip number 6, please.
0: I overcome the different disturbances with my mind.
1: Overcoming these disturbances? The overcoming these disturbances is made in one's mind, where a person decides he must erase his intellect and to do like an ox to the burden and a donkey to the load. That's how, whatever I'm told, I'll do. Why? Because what they tell me, I'm confused. I don't know. So maybe it's not allowed for me to hear what I'm thinking.
0: Additional disturbances, is that additional of yut?
1: If I were to listen to what Rabash would say to me, I can today make the calculation of how many months and years I would save. But it's impossible. It's good to say how I would. I couldn't hear. But in truth, seemingly, if to see this against that, the addition of disturbances leads to additional coarsenesses. If you grasp these disturbances and you really work with them, but if these disturbances come as disturbances that you don't receive, that you don't implement, that you don't use, then these disturbances, where if you implement them, you rise in coarseness and you rise in degree eventually. You fall deeper and then rise higher up. But if you don't want these disturbances to begin with, you restrict yourself, limit yourself with them, then you actually descend a degree. You become more

0: refined, meaning you're let go, and you from above, they can awaken on you in some time. How much time? We don't know. Meaning, in states that come as hard to a person, it is desirable for us to somewhat use those states.
1: Beautiful. Rav explains here how to work with the disturbances. And we have a question from Daniela. How do we increase the connection between us and use the different discernments as a field of work to advance and bestow? So this is exactly the work of Kabbalists. In each and every moment, they aspire to reveal the Creator. Our field is the 10. First of all, we need to remember and remind each other about it, that this is our compass, our laboratory. This is the place where we research, explore our advancement only in our relationships with the friends in the ten. So, a person needs to define for himself what are disturbances. Is a disturbance something that now I simply don't feel comfortable about, or is it something else? Meaning, I need to correctly define what is a disturbance for me. And in every stage of our advancement, a disturbance could be something different. It's all in relation to the goal. But a generic definition for what is a disturbance, it's something that in this current point is holding me back or preventing me from advancing towards equivalence of form. Meaning our task, our purpose in life, is to reach equivalence of form with the Creator, meaning to acquire His qualities. And what is standing in my way of doing that right now is a disturbance that doesn't come just so. We need to ask ourselves, what did it come for? Do I need to get rid of it because it's standing in the way of my advancement now? Or can I use it? Ask myself, where did it come from? From whom? What for? And I need to ask this every time. It's not enough to just know it once. And every time that a person's meticulous in the work and pays attention to these disturbances and works with it correctly in the group, then he can fully realize its potential. Like the Rav said, you work with that coarseness and that helps you advance.
0: You said it nicely that disturbances are anything that doesn't go according to plan, anything that bothers. I'm going back to our wonderful Congress we just went through. At least in my tent, there were several times where something didn't go as planned. We went to the field and we forgot something to take with us. And the way we behaved and the way we had to improvise on the spot and reach something. In the end, it gave everyone much greater pleasure, I think, than if everything would go according to plan. This is the example where a very small disturbance, which we overcame fast and felt the good result of it. Of course, everything is in life, everything's more complicated. It's very difficult to take and implement this advice of Rav. But like he said now in the clip, if I were to know how to hear my teacher, I would save many years. But it's impossible because we have to go through it, to study, reach the right vessels, and that's what we do together.
1: Also, when we work in the 10 with the disturbances, we incorporate in each other, even if we don't see it. Behind the scenes, that's what happens. Meaning, as a result of our incorporation, we also become included

0: שלום, בחלק הראשון של השיעור נלמד שיעור של
1: הרב. Hello, in the first part of the lesson we will watch a recorded lesson from January 3rd, 2002 based on the article These are the generations of Noah. We'll read the article together in the 10. We have 19 minutes for that. Go ahead. These are the generations of Noah. Quote, these are the generations of Noah. Noah was a righteous man. He was complete in his generations. Noah walked with God, end quote. Rashi interprets, to teach you that the generations of the righteous are primarily good deeds. Rashi explains why he says, these are the generations of Noah. It should have said the names of his sons, meaning Shem, Ham, and Yefet. And why does it say, these are the generations of Noah? Noah was a righteous man. He explains that it is because the generations of the righteous are primarily good deeds. Quote, in his generations, end quote. Since some of our sages praise him, that if he were in a generation of righteous people, he would have been more righteous. Others condemn him. If he were in a generation in the generation of Abraham, he would be regarded as nothing. Quote, Noah walked with God, end quote. Rashi interprets, with Abraham, he says, quote, before whom I walked, end quote. Noah needed assistance to support him. But Abraham was strong and walked with his righteousness by himself. To explain all the above in the work, we should know that father and son, fathers and offspring, mean cause and consequence. Normally, when a person does something, he's certain that this act will engender something. For example, a person who goes to work in some factory wants to beget a salary through his actions so he can provide for himself. It turns out that the father is the labor and the offspring is the provision, the payment. Likewise, when a person learns some wisdom, he wants to be appreciated as wise by that, meaning that everything a person does is only to see generations, offspring, from his actions. Therefore, when a person engages in Torah and commandments, he certainly wants some generations to be born out of his actions. According to what is written in the Holy Zohar, quote, fear is interpreted in three ways, two of which do not have the proper root, and one is the root of fear. There is a person who fears the Creator, so his sons will live and not die. Or he fears a monetary punishment. For this reason, he always fears the Creator. It turns out that his fear of the Creator is not the root, since his own benefit is the root, and the fear is its consequence, its offspring. And there is a person who fears the Creator because he fears the punishment of that world and the punishment of hell. Those two fears, fear of punishment in this world and fear of punishment in the next world, are not the essence of the fear and its root. Fear, which is the essence, is that one should fear one's master because he is great and ruling. The essence and root of all the worlds, and everything is regarded as nothing compared to him. It follows from the above that from the work in which a person labors, which is called

0: the Father, he wants to see the generations from his work, which is called fruits of his work. There are three types of generations we should see here. One, reward in this world, meaning that his sons will live and he will succeed in his work, etc. Two, reward in the next world. Three, because the Creator is great and ruling. This means that all the generations he aspires for are to be able to bestow contentment upon the Creator.
1: It follows from the above that there is the matter of generations which are called good deeds. And good means bestowing upon the Creator. As it is written, my heart overflows with a good thing. I say my work is for the king. This means that he wants all of his actions to be for the Creator. And this is called good deeds. And for his own benefit, he wants no reward. And all the reward he hopes for is to be able to do things that bring contentment to the Creator without any reward for his own labor. This means that his reward is that he will be given that gift of being able to do things only for the sake of the Creator, without any mixture of intention to benefit himself. This is the reward for which he engages in Torah and mitzvot. And for such good deeds, he hopes to attain this by his labor. It was said about this, I've created the evil inclination, I've created for it the Torah as a spice. Accordingly, what are the generations of the righteous? Only good deeds, meaning the result that stems from the reason, and the reason is the labor in Torah and Mitzvot. For the rest of the people, the result of the reason are reward in this world, or reward in the next world. But to the righteous, their result from the reason is that their Father, who begets generations, is only good deeds. This is the only reward they hope for, to be able to bring contentment to the Creator. And this is the meaning of what Rashi interprets, that the generations of the righteous is primarily good deeds. This is regarded as all their actions being only to bestow contentment upon the Creator. However, we should understand what Rashi interprets about the essence of the generations of the righteous, and what they consider secondary, which they do not regard as the essence. It is known that there are actions and there is understanding and knowing. That is, that which is within reason is called understanding and knowing, meaning that the body too agrees that we should engage in Torah and commandments, since once a person has achieved the degree of Lishma, he is rewarded with the light of life, which is found in Torah and commandments. As it is written, more desirable than gold, than much fine gold, and sweeter than honey and the honeycomb. This is called understanding, where the body too understands that it is worthwhile to be a servant of the Creator.
2: אלא שכל העולם כולו כדאי הוא לו ומגלין לו רזי תורה.
0: רבי מאיר says, quote, anyone who engages in Torah Lishma is rewarded with many things. Moreover, the whole world is worthwhile for him, and the secrets of Torah are revealed to him, end quote. To the righteous, all these things attained by engaging in Lishma are not regarded as the essence. That is, this is not their intention in the work in Torah and commandments. Rather, what is most important for them is good deeds, meaning to bestow contentment upon the Creator. It is in that regard that they expected to achieve a degree of deeds above reason. Their intention was not to have generations of understanding and knowing, but rather their intention was only the actions. This is the meaning of what Rashi explained, quote, to teach you that the generations of the righteous are primarily good deeds, end quote. According to the above, we can interpret what Rashi explains about in his generations, quote, some of our sages praise him. Moreover, if he were in a generation of righteous, he would have been more righteous. Others condemn him. If he were in Abraham's generation, he would be regarded as nothing, end quote. In his generations means his two generations, because two is plural. But concerning the work, each and every state is called a generation. This is the meaning of, quote, one generation shall praise your work to another, end quote. It means that whether a person is in a generation of the wicked, meaning if a person has thoughts and desires of the wicked, at which time a person has great exertion to be able to overcome the arguments of the wicked, which peck at his mind and thought with the questions of who and what, as is known, at that time, he cannot overcome them unless with the power of faith above reason. This is regarded as subduing the arguments of the wicked, not with answers within reason, but rather only with the power of faith above reason can he defeat them. And this is called an act, meaning without intellect. And this is called, quote, if he has performed one commandment, he is happy, for he has sentenced himself and the entire world to the scale of merits, end quote. For only with an act can we defeat the arguments of the wicked, and not with intellect and reason. Accordingly, we should say that Noah's generation refers to a generation of wicked. He should be praised, because then he has the primary hard work. But he should be condemned, because in the end, he is in a generation full of the wicked, meaning he has foreign thoughts, and it is unbecoming of a servant of the Creator to have such wickedness in his mind and heart. We should also say that in the generation of Abraham, meaning in a generation where there are righteous ones, namely when he has good thoughts of righteousness, it is when there is only one desire in his heart and mind, to bring contentment to the Creator, and thoughts and desires of the wicked never cross his mind or heart, such a person is in a generation of the righteous. Others praise, for if Noah had been in a state of righteousness, meaning if he had equalized the powers of overcoming that he had in the generation of the wicked, what would he have felt then compared to the feeling he has now, which is the pleasantness and sweetness of the Torah? Certainly the time of Noah's generation, which is called a generation of wicked, that time was regarded as nothing. For then he still did not feel the delight and pleasure that he feels in a generation of the righteous.
2: מבחינת עבודה, הזמן שהיה נמצא בדור של רשעים היה מקום עבודה. נמצא שדורו של נוח הוא יותר חשוב.
0: But with respect to the work, the time when he was in a generation of the wicked was a place for work. It turns out that Noah's generation is more important because he has what to do, for the generations of the righteous are primarily good deeds.
2: Quote,
0: Noah walked with God, end quote. Rashi interprets that with Abraham, he says, quote, before whom I walked, end quote. Noah needed assistance to support him, but Abraham was strong and walked by his righteousness. This means that there are two types of forces in a person, which are called vessels of reception and vessels of bestowal. Vessels of bestowal relate to the Creator, as the Creator is the giver, and vessels of reception relate to the created being, who is the receiver.
1: And vessels of reception, which relate to the receiver, come before the vessels of bestowal. In the words of Kabbalah, the vessels of bestowal are called Keter, Chokhmah, and Ga of Binah, and below them are the vessels of reception, which are Zat of Binah, Zer Anpin, and Malchot. Accordingly, the vessels of bestowal are called God walked with Noah, meaning that in a place of vessels of bestowal, it was possible to walk in holiness, meaning vessels of bestowal that relate to the Creator, which are vessels of bestowal. This is called Noah needed assistance to support him. Since the upper one gives the vessels of bestowal, which is regarded as Noah needing assistance to support him. This means that the upper one awakens him to work, called awakening from above. As it is written in the study of the Ten Sefirot, however, in the beginning, in the first time, the man that were not by Zon in Abba Ve'ima went up, and then the Zon were made of those man. Then, after Zon were established, they raised man a second time. And once he has vessels of bestowal, which he acquired through awakening from above, which is called Noah needed assistance to support him, which comes from the upper one, and this was the degree of Noah. But Abraham did not need assistance to support him. Rashi makes that precision from the words, before whom I walked. It means that he walked with vessels of reception, which stand before the vessels of bestowal. The vessels of bestowal, which are Keter, Chokhmah, and Gav of Binah, stand above, and below them stand the vessels of reception, which are Zat of Binah and Zon. And since Abraham walked with vessels that are before him, before the vessels of bestowal, which relate to the Creator, and we relate the vessels of reception to the receivers. This is why using the vessels of reception is called awakening from below, which is attributed to the lower one. This is the meaning of Abraham not needing assistance to support him because he walked with vessels of reception. With those vessels, he was serving the Creator. But the words, God walked with Noah, mean the vessels that are attributed to God, which are vessels of bestowal, which are vessels of the Creator. And those vessels the Creator gives.
2: נעבור כעת לשיעור מתאריך השלישי לינואר 2002.
0: Let's continue to the lesson, to the recorded lesson. אלה תולדות נוח.
1: We read the article. These are the generations of Noah from the writings of Rabash, rungs of the ladder. What generations of Noah? What are the generations? First of all, he was a righteous man, complete in his generations, meaning his degree, and Noah walked with God. Meaning he walked with the quality of Elohim, meaning Bina. Righteous means, it's called Bina, complete is Bina, and Elohim is Bina. Noah is vessels of bestowal, preparation. Whereas Abraham, that's already one who engages with vessels of reception. He is then considered to be walking on the path of Abraham. First, we acquire vessels of bestowal, qualities of the Creator. Then, with the qualities of the Creator, we correct the qualities of the created being. This is really the entire process.
3: כדי להביא לתהליך הזה, היה צריך להיות ערבוביה בין כלים דהשפעה לכלים.
1: To bring us to this process, we need to mix the vessels of bestowal and vessels of reception. The creator had to enter and settle inside the created being, shatter it. The created being had to reach a state where from by understanding himself as whole, with the power of understanding, his intellect, the ability to attain something, to feel something, to control life, he has to reach a state where he feels that he discovers inside of him that he's a shattered vessel, that everything is mixed up, that he's divided in his thoughts and actions, his reason into two parts that are in contradiction to one another. They're running around in his mind, one time this way, one time that way. And when he reaches that state, then he comes to a state where he doesn't feel himself righteous and so powerful, rather the other way, the opposite, that he can begin to make corrections from this mixing of vessels of bestowal with vessels of reception. And then beyond it, when he goes and he assembles his experience, he sees that he's entirely made of vessels of reception and he has no forces of himself. And the vessels of bestowal, if they will come from above, then maybe, only in this condition, he will receive help and support, something to be able to do something with his nature. And he sees that there's a clear disconnection between himself and the vessels of bestowal, between the vessels of bestowal, the Creator, and the forces of the Creator. And in that state, he comes to a state where he begins to hate his own vessels and love what's above him, above the barrier on the other side, until the feeling begins to be felt in him, to the point where he can truly not exist unless he will receive the qualities that bestow in place of his own qualities. Then he receives from above the power to perform a restriction on his qualities and begin to acquire qualities of bestowal. Meaning a person goes through stages from thinking himself righteous to the point where he sees that he's not so righteous. Meaning he sees himself as righteous, then he doesn't feel himself at all as such, then vessels of bestowal. Are not mixed in him, where he begins to work from the point in the heart, and then vessels of bestowal begin to work in him more and more. Then he begins to see that he is included of these two opposite things, and they're constantly run around inside of him, and he has no rest, and he doesn't know what to do and what to think until he sees that these vessels of bestowal grow in him in mixture with the vessels of reception, and he sees that his nature is to receive, that's worse than bestow. Then he sees that the nature of bestowal is something he doesn't possess at all, only to receive. Then he begins to hate his nature of reception and to love the nature of bestowal and see that all the good things are beyond the barrier and he's below it, until he's attracted to everything that's beyond the barrier and is willing to give up everything that he has and joyfully. And then when that force comes from above, he accepts it with a blessing. And all these stages a person goes through, each time they're also not reveal themselves clearly all at once, and the person knows what he's going through. Rather, it goes and it accumulates. So one time, part of the path he's going, as it says, Noah walked with God, and other times he goes in vessels like Abraham. Where from Avram to Avraham, he changes his name, meaning he changes his place by changing his barrier, the Hebrew, Ivri, because he crossed the barrier between the two worlds. Questions?
0: What is the difference between the shattering and a person moving from state to state?
1: We never actually shatter. We are the result of Adam HaRishon, the result of the shattering and the preparation in the worlds. The worlds don't belong to us. The worlds are an external mechanism where the shattering took place. In order for the worlds to contain all the relationships, all the abilities of how to later take care of the soul of man. After there was a shattering in the world of Nikudim, and then the correction in the world of Atzilut, of the world of Nikudim, and there was nothing left to correct except for the stony heart. Everything but the end of correction. Until the end of correction, the worlds were corrected. And then Adam HaRishon was born. And also shattered. And all his parts that underwent additional shattering, and they fall to the lowest point, a point without even a need for correction. That's how low they fall. This is called this world. We don't have to correct anything here. Unless a point is revealed inside man, a point in the heart, then he has then something to do. He has what to engage in. And we work from below up on developing the point in the heart. So what is the question? By starting to work from below up, we don't need to go through additional shatterings. There is no more shatterings. From below up, they only raise you up the level, the degrees of sanctity. They never lower you down. We only acquire each time, you know, higher and higher degrees. Even when it seems to us that we enter worse degrees in our feeling, because our feeling is inside the will to receive, inside our ego, then we determine or we measure, we weigh what we have in our egoism, in our will to receive. This is something that's not congruent with the purpose of creation. It's possible that relative to the purpose of creation, I'm actually much higher, and I feel in my vessels of reception, my egoistic vessels, that I have nothing. I have nothing, so the goal appears more distant, because the goal has to mean that I have everything. You get it? But I have everything in vessels of bestowal, and in vessels of reception I will have nothing. So if a person uses his mind to criticize and analyze his state, then he can justify the Creator. But if he's not able to justify him in his mind, his intellect, to criticize himself, then according to the feeling, sometimes he is in a good mood, and sometimes he's in a bad mood. And if he weighs things according to his mood, what is his state, then he cannot relate to him like a righteous or a wicked one. Rather, he should relate to him like to a beast. Where a beast works only out of its feeling, and a person, a man, works from the mind. What does it mean from the mind? That he's using the mind to analyze and criticize the feeling. He's, God forbid, not a machine man, but he has mocha and he has liba, mind and heart, and his correction is where true and false are more important to him compared to bitter and false and sweet. Did I answer?
0: Can I ask? In page 94, in the line, and he walked, it's towards the end. So it's written that there are two kinds of forces in a person called the vessels of reception and the vessels of bestowal. What vessels of bestowal does a person have?
1: Where it says here that there are two forces in a man called the vessels of reception, vessels of bestowal. In truth, we also don't possess vessels of reception. From the starting point, when we reincarnate in this world many times for over thousands of years, our soul is wrapped up inside the beastly will to receive, meaning desires for lusts, for beastly lusts, honor, money, knowledge, and that's this way we reincarnate each and every time until this outer shell of this world, this desire, until this desire begins to be so pure, so refined, through the suffering and the torments a person suffers from generation to generation, thanks to the process of development of humanity. And when this desire grows and reaches a great desire for both for money and honor and knowledge and beastly lusts, look how many things you have in our world. If you were to look around, 5,000, 4,000 years ago, 3,000 years ago, we couldn't find so many people who would desire honor. They would agree to be slaves, just let them, you know, have some to eat. Even today, there are many people like that. How many people actually want money? Let me be. Leave me be. I'm just sitting under my banana tree and it's enough for me. Or knowledge. How many people are actually thirsty for science, for wisdom? From generation to generation, these things improve. And don't say that in our generation, the desires for beastliness, for sex, for food, and all kinds of things that they're passing. No, they are also growing, intensifying. And together with them also the desires for control and for science, they also grow more intense. Everything grows. Not that back then these desires had these desires. First they were beastly, and today they are beastly. Today they're all, and that today they're only for science. No. Meaning humanity comes to a state where it wants everything. And together with that, it comes to truly to a state where it wants everything. And then next to it, you reveal the point in the heart. And the poor person begins to see that he had such a strong desire for all these pleasures, and suddenly he can't fill it. Because the point in the heart cancels the filling, no matter how much he receives. I can have the greatest lust, and I have all the possibilities. I have money like Rothschild and like former President Clinton, I have control, let's say. And like Einstein, I have science and wisdom. But if next to it, I have a point in the heart, it doesn't matter how much I've got to fill these desires in this world, I'll feel empty. Because the point in the heart gives me a feeling that I have nothing from spirituality. I don't know what is spirituality, but suddenly I feel like I have nothing. See, so I'm left empty from here and from here. And this is the outcome that we're slowly getting to. People are getting to. They're more despaired compared to our generation. How many psychological problems, psychosomatic problems, mental problems, depression people are suffering from. 100 years ago, people would be satisfied with all things, everything they've got. Today, it's a problem. What? People didn't have drugs 1,000 years ago. Nobody needed it. Even 100 or 50 years ago, it was rare that people used it. They only started to use it from the 50s, 60s of the 20th century. Before that, it was just, you know, whatever. So those who did it, and those who didn't, and that was it. People weren't particularly attracted to it. It's only because the point in the heart is revealed next to all those desires, and these desires could be full. Typically, all those things came from cultured countries. Where are people using drugs? Europe, America, Russia, places where people can more or less fill themselves with things, right? Well, they can't. Learn, do whatever you want. He wants nothing. He can't feel the fulfillment, can't feel full. All those underdeveloped countries that are still in the process of development, when the point of the heart does not shine strongly to point to their emptiness, then they are doing those drugs. And they're selling everything, and they fill themselves through, you know, with money and food and TV and all those things that still exist that precede the European development. Let's say, see, by themselves they don't need it. They eat drugs, and then they want food, and there they don't want food. They want drugs. And that's unnatural. It's not unnatural, but because the point of the heart is revealed and it points to the emptiness and all the other desires. And the rest of the desires are strong, except they're empty. There's no fulfillment. I'm a king with all the possibilities. So what were you asking?
0: There are two forces in a person.
1: So when a person starts having these two forces, the desire to bestow what comes from the point of the heart, it's not the desire to bestow yet, no? But, you know, and the will to receive, they brought this explosion to a person. Now, this talks about our state, but in general, in spiritual degrees, the desire to bestow is, there's no such thing as a desire to bestow. The desire to receive, a corrected desire, we call it a desire to bestow. Or the light that comes, and according to his qualities, it's a desire to bestow. It's godly light. But the desire to bestow, just like that, it's the Creator. If we talk about a desire to bestow in the created being, it's either the desire to receive the received correction, to bestow in order to bestow, or even to receive in order to bestow, or it's the light that appears in the vessel and it brings the vessel this correction. So this light, this force that the vessel acquires is called the will to bestow, the desire to bestow. So the language is short, is contracted, so we are confused. So when he said that there are two forces in men called vessels of reception and vessels of bestowal, there are no vessels of bestowal. Just think about it, vessels of bestowal, it's a very strange concept. Deficiency, a vessel is a deficiency to bestow. What is a deficiency to bestow? A lack for bestow. What does it mean? That I fill him if I'm bestowing? So I'm working in order to fill him? What is a desire to bestow? A desire means a place. So we already understand that vessels of bestow speak of egoistic vessels that acquired correction of bestow, and they fill themselves only when they bestow. And how do they bestow? By filling themselves. And if they will not fill themselves, they will not be able to bestow. So in order to bestow, that obligates them to fill themselves. Meaning, using the place, the vessel, in order to bestow, this is called vessels of bestowal. Then we are talking about a created being.
0: You said now that because the point in the heart is revealed amongst the cultured peoples, then you get drugs and all sorts. So why don't I see the point in the heart lead them to Kabbalah? We said that the point in the heart,
1: why the point in the heart in civilized cultures, as we talked about it, is showing to them only emptiness through their five senses and trying to fill their lives. When they fill themselves with drugs only to escape and despair, they don't know that they're in a dead end. You'll see, all of Europe will gradually sink. There will be no more development. There's no courage for it, no impulse for it. All the countries. That's why I have all these things, ascent. You'll see all the Americans crying, shouting about progress and work and money and everything. Gradually you'll see that the people want to do nothing. That's according to their development. So what are you asking? Why they don't reach? Why don't they come to Kabbalah? It's not time yet. They're still revealing the nothingness of the fillings of this world. They're still not revealing it. It's the beginning. But you see, according to all the signs, culture is not important any longer. Literature is not important. Development itself is not important. Even in Japan, you'll see those things. Oh, the whole world will enter such... If not the desires that come out of fear, not for acquiring something, but rather from fear about existence itself, the world would have atrophied a long time ago. That's the way. The world is like men.
0: Person who feels he can't fulfill himself is in this kind of maze. Have you seen it? Look at yourself, look at others also. They don't want to get up, they don't want to work. Why? What for? Person is confused, he goes mad, doesn't find his path. Why make an effort? He looks for something, he leaves everything behind, he doesn't want to work, of course. And so it is with the whole world, gradually. Until it is discovered that the whole of this development, what is it for? If we're not happier than those who lived in the caves, what for then? You have 100 channels on the television. I look at it. Fine. And gradually, you start feeling in each and everything that... It doesn't satisfy you, and that's right before the revelation of the point in the heart, very clearly so. But those are good stages, stages of progress. Very clear stages. You can see how in 100 years' time, how much humanity has advanced in the awareness towards the reality it's living in.
3: Mama, okay. No?
1: You said that a person with a point in the heart feels emptiness in his beastly senses. So how not to be impressed by the emptiness of the vessels of this world?
0: A person who's being developed, I think, gradually begins to feel emptiness in the beastly vessels because the point in the heart shows him that he's empty. He can fulfill himself with food, beastly pleasures, honor, money, knowledge. But beside that, there is a higher vessel which shows him that it's empty, that vessel, and the person feels that everything he tried satisfying himself with does not suffice, yes? That's before he begins to take care of himself using Kabbalah. When he starts taking care of himself using Kabbalah, then it's a different kind of malfunction, so to speak. Then he receives different conditions begin to be arranged inside of him. He begins again to receive pleasure through food and women and his work, maybe in various other things. But this is an aid against him. Before he starts learning Kabbalah, it's before there's this natural process. It's the natural process that comes from above. But when he begins to study, according to how much he studies, according to how much energy he invests, then this imbalance is cultivated within him more and more. And again, instead of desire for spirituality, he receives a desire for corporeality. Usually it's for sex. It's written that it's the foundation of all of our passions, lusts, desires. This is according to the spiritual root. So he begins to receive that as a disruption, most especially. Or sometimes it's with work, money, respect, knowledge, but not really much, because all the other desires other than sex are desires which depend on the society. And here, perhaps we can explain this as well. A person who advances, he's brought out of his connection to the society. He's busy with himself all the time. And so he doesn't engage with himself. And so he doesn't have problems of money, respect, knowledge. But only bodily passions. That awakens in him, most especially. But this is a different process. From above, it's awakened in him, according to how much he invests in the study.
1: Can you overcome these disturbances in the mind?
0: Overcoming these disruptions, that is done intellectually. A person intellectually decides that he must erase his intellect and work like an ox to the burden. And how does it go?
1: Ox to the burden and donkey to the load.
0: Ox to the burden and donkey to the load, yes? Right. Like that. What I'm told, I will do. Why? If they say, I guess they know. I'm confused. I don't know. Or I mustn't hear what I myself am thinking.
1: Do we consider additional coarseness, additional disturbances?
0: If I heard what the Rav would tell me, I can now perhaps account for how many months and years I would save. But it's impossible. It's nice to say how I could, but I couldn't listen. But in truth, seemingly, if to compare one to the other, what are you saying?
1: I want to ask if this additional disturbances means that this is additional coarseness.
0: Addition of what? Speak more clearly. I don't hear.
1: Additional disturbances.
0: Addition in disturbances. That it brings additional coarseness. If you absorb these disturbances and you truly work with them, but if these disturbances come as disturbances that you don't truly absorb, you don't perceive, you don't realize them, you don't use them, then these disturbances, if you use them, if you actualize them, you rise in coarseness. You rise a degree, ultimately. You fall deeper down and then rise higher. But if you don't want these disruptions, to begin with, you sort of limit yourself, don't accept them. Then you become, well, you descend in degree. You become more pure, more refined. You're let go, let's say. And maybe from above you'll get an awakening in some time. It's unknown. You understand? In states that come to a person as difficult, it's preferable to somehow use these states. Yes.
1: You said that a person has to intellectually cancel his mind and do what he's told, but relative to what or to whom should we one cancel his intellect, and toward what should you follow? Should you go with reason? Can you scrutinize that?
0: Maybe give me an example instead of a question.
1: About annulment, canceling. How do you do?
0: I'm in some state. Then suddenly something new comes, right? Something new. Is that bad or good? As I feel it. So tell me what you're asking about. I don't know.
1: No, for example, something in the society. Toward what do I need to annul, and toward not do I need to leave my work as is?
0: We have a society. In that society, there are various laws, let's say. Yes? agreements. To which of those must I annul myself? Which of those must I annul myself before, or have to?

0: the good outcomes come from using power, using energy towards one another. Yes? The more opposed these forces are, the more contrast, contradiction, the more powerful it is, then there's more benefit from it. It yields more fruit. So how should I relate to the society now? First of all, of course, with my mind and my heart, fully. And here, there is a very clear and well-defined approach. Under any circumstances, I mustn't change anything of what is agreed upon in the society without everyone agreeing to that. Meaning, I have to participate in everything that the society demands of me, even though I can't, you know, in air quotes, can't. Emotionally, it's difficult. I don't agree, but I must participate. Otherwise, it's not called being in the society. And alongside that, I have to examine with criticism in a reasoned way and collect perhaps advices or summaries to bring them to the society, arguments, and to try and convince, to persuade them as much as possible. Yes, this is also accepted in external societies. That's how they want to do. You can see in the Knesset, in the parliament, the rules are clear. There's no going above reason and doing something there. Above reason, we need to accept just one thing, this principle, that we're going to make ourselves compatible with the upper force. That is all. From that, we do not deviate. Adhesion to the Creator, that is the first sentence, after which you can add all the other sentences and we can examine if they belong to that or not. And accordingly, we will decide if this is good for us, that is bad for us, and so on. So if you see in the society some things which aren't good, seemingly, that aren't congruent with or do not support adhesion to the Creator, then you need to organize things properly, 1, 2, 3, 4, to bring quotes, verses, to speak to people, to bring it to the society. And if the society is truly, really going in that direction, then probably it will see that there is room for improvement. But again, the first sentence you need to start with, and it's not just a slogan, you know, we need to adhere to the Creator and therefore we need to beat up that one, that guy, and so on, something like that. No, in a very clear and reasoned manner, very clear to everyone, to show that there is room for improvement here. And only in such a way where you tie it to the goal, but in a very clear way and also very practical way. Not some kind of, you know, starting to philosophize. And practical, what does that mean? Because he says that in an abstract way you can destroy the whole world, right? Form devoid of substance. We need to, in order to bestow. Whoever doesn't want to bestow is thrown from the society, something like that, I don't know. Or whoever is the biggest egoist here, he has no room here. Right. Egoism is the opposite, of course. Those kinds of things. So we need to advance only with form clothed in substance, meaning only in actual reality, which can now be realized and determines what we should be doing.
1: We can divide the disturbances in two kinds, those that bring pleasure and those that bring suffering. Which is preferred or less preferred?
0: Another question, anyone?
1: Can you give an example for something that Rabash told you to do and he didn't?
0: Again?
1: What Rabash told you to do and he didn't do?
0: Another question?
1: What are disturbances and what does it mean to overcome disturbances?
0: You see, I thought they will fall.

0: follow your question, but they don't care. Yes.
1: But the donkey, if you close his eyes, literally it can begin to work. It's easy, but if it's constantly happening, it's very difficult. The question is, even during the stage of adhesion, how to do it? To put food before him? And
0: the same way as with the donkey, where you shut his eyes, block his eyes, right, and he walks. You need to shut your eyes and walk, so we say. Now, how to shut your eyes and walk? The society needs to carry you. The fact that you yourself can't, I believe you. True. Truly, I have nothing to say. I have no complaints to you. But the society, if not for the society, there are states where a person, or it could be time, what the mind doesn't do, time does. I know this about myself, that it is so. I had such cases where I was sitting at home and Rabash would call my home and shout, come. And I'm sitting and crying on the phone, feeling that I cannot come. I cannot go. I just can't. And I feel this force stopping me. I can't walk. And he tells me over the phone, Michael, come here immediately. And I tell him, I can't come. You don't know what kind of spiritual forces are at work yet. You wait. That's why we need to determine the states we could take, the steps we could take in advance.
1: After I signed this contract with the society, and the society starts, you know, I read the contract, and it looks like to me that this contract is something that will advance me on the path, but later the society starts to invent all kind of laws that, to me, seem to remove, you know, distance me from the path, meaning one of the items and the contract is that anything society decides I have to keep, or can I criticize it?
0: Right. So you enter the society not in such a way where these clauses in the agreement I sign and I keep and those I don't, right? And that's what I sign, right? No. You enter the society when you sign on all the clauses. There are many clauses to the contract and you can work according to the accepted laws and clauses, or you can change them. Please, you're welcome. Come in and change them. And it's not that you go to the society and you see that all the clauses are good and bad, and tomorrow you will see that this is good and that is bad. Right? But I've already signed, yes? No. You have to accept everything. You can also change everything.
1: If the laws of the society change, how should I respond to it? Meaning, I have to accept it somehow?
0: The laws of the society, truly, they change according to the development of the society. If the society determines for itself unnatural laws, well, first of all, either it delays its development for a time, or at some point, sooner or later, it sees that what was decided upon is simply not practical. It cannot be kept. And so this law, maybe it's written down somewhere, but who keeps it? You know, it's like in America, it's forbidden for an elephant to walk on the street. You have various, all kinds of flaws, you know, where do you have elephants? And, but you understand, all sorts. So it's the same thing here. It's good that some law is written down, very good, but in the society it's not. But certainly I always say that the concern we have for examining our inner laws, that is actually the most important thing, because by that a person examines himself, but he needs to relate to the laws of the society like his own inner laws, that he should organize himself internally accordingly. And that's how he should comport himself. It's not that this determines my attitude to the people in the society. It determines the attitude within me between all the desires and forces and passions I have in me. That's it. So first of all, I need to look at it as as if it's a model of how I want to see my inner self, and not externally, me and other people and more friends, and somehow this is how we can get along, or, you know, each one jumps up and down this way, that way. No, first of all, the agreement needs to be my own inner contract. There doesn't need to be a difference between the external and the internal contract.
1: A person typically advances through importance. If there's an importance for something, then I do everything. Suddenly, if I'm a beast, I lose importance. And that's it. Can you make these beastly laws on a person? Let's say I'm giving an example now. Something we did with these times, as we said, it's important to come at 3 a.m. We could never really live up to it. But now we made a law, and everybody's doing it. Everybody's coming at 3 a.m. a month already. Because of envy, lust, shame, person sits, is unpleasant.
0: All right, so you established some means by which a person keeps the law that you decided upon ahead of time before it was impossible to keep. Very good. What is your question?
1: Can you use those things in other things?
0: Yes, of course. What do you mean? A law that a country makes. They say if you don't follow this law, it'll be capital punishment. If it's a lesser infringement, right, then it's a fine, $100,000. And if less, maybe conditional, and so on. What to do with all these punishments? According to how to bring a person gradually.
1: So the agreement is about every law that we took upon ourselves. We have to write it down. What will happen if he doesn't do it?
0: It's not about a person not keeping the agreement. What will happen with a person if he doesn't keep it? It's his own personal account with the Creator, right? Because the law that you decide upon in the society, that you set in the society, is actually, well, you don't know how, to what extent it is accepted above, right? We didn't talk about it yet. He writes in Matan Torah, the giving of the Torah, that the leadership that comes through the nation, the people, and the Creator's leadership are, it's the same thing, how to put it. Naturally, turns out that way. What is decided, let's put it this way. What a group decides, or a big crowd of people, a big group, it begins to become the law of the upper providence upon them from above. We'll talk about it. Don't just accept it as given. We'll talk about it. But what do I want to say by this? By you trying to keep even the most seemingly silly law, the least important from your regulations, the most trivial. By that, you'll scrutinize the regulations, the contracts better. You'll see how these are things that don't belong to us, and this does belong to us. This is more important, that's less important. But ultimately, you're working on your inner regulations, code of laws, or external, it doesn't matter. You're working to scrutinize it, and by that, the scrutiny advances you. So how do you advance? A person scrutinizes the degree where he is, and if that degree is good or bad, how useful it is or not for myself, for the society, for the goal, and so on. And by finishing that scrutiny, he advances to the next degree. And so the work with the regulations, with the contract, it's a very useful thing. Each person examines himself. If I tell you now there's a different problem, I'll say that in the society we need to discuss the code of laws. So you'll now hold meetings from now till I don't know when. You'll constantly be in meetings and discussions. This is a person's inner work. It's not just blah, blah, blah. Through talking, you don't achieve anything. Nothing is done through talking, nothing. You didn't get an answer?
1: Well, as you said, there are laws and the charter or an agreement, yeah. So now, if it's important to me, I do it, I keep it. If it's not important, then neither the Creator nor the group.
2: When I fall, of course I don't care about all these laws and the bylaws that we made, and I don't want to relate to them. And so, who holds me? Who sustains me? Only the society can hold me. The society needs to obligate me, even if I don't want to observe things on the level that I'm in. Those laws. In a state in which I'm in spirituality, I want to support the society also spiritually. But in a state where I'm only in my animalistic, beastly self, I need to support myself in an animalistic way. My animalistic level cannot go up or down. I have to participate in the society on so-called beastly level as much as possible. And I'm telling you about all my weaknesses. That we had times, there was a time where I couldn't come to Rav. This wasn't just a case. This is... However, it will be clarified.
3: I'm asking, like 5 or 6 years ago, we weren't allowed to be late for the lesson. And also now, we can't be late to the lesson. So what do we write down on our agreement? What change should we make? On the outside, nothing changes. But we signed, like 4 years ago, we are not allowed to be late to the lesson.
2: I'll tell you, it's prohibited to be late for the lesson. You see it as a great obstacle. Do an exercise. I'll recommend this. During the day, throughout the day, you call one another. But not where there will be phone calls all day and nonstop confusion. We need to lower that a little bit also. And it seems to me that there's a little much talk going on. Unnecessary talk. Immediately we call. Some thought comes, just like comes in my mind, but before it even passed away, at the speed of light, already recall. We need a little holding back on this as well. When it comes to speaking, you know, calm down for a moment and you'll see how much it wasn't necessary. So, but call one another, either on the phone or just in speaking, about the topic of the importance of coming to lesson and preparing ourselves to being present here at 3:05. Each should listen to the others. Guys, we're not allowed to come later than the time of the preparation for lesson. Start preparing yourselves for that. If you wash your brain with this information, then you'll see how you will observe it with no problems, without efforts. You won't not be able to observe it. Plan yourself in your mind for that. See? Try it for a week, and you'll see that it's right. I'll tell you only one thing. It could be that maybe out of 5 to 10 cases where I was late for the lesson, ever. I also don't think it was that much. If yes, there was a real justified reason for something. I don't remember that. I'm telling you seriously. I don't care, not my wife, not my children, not nothing. The way Rabash shared it, when I first time I heard it from him, he says, it's already late, it's already dark in the streets. It's dark outside. I'm going to sleep. And I was used to, 12, 1 a.m., that's when we go to sleep. it is so, it shook me up within to such an extent that, meaning what, 6 hours before I think that we need to go to sleep, he already thought to go to sleep at 7 p.m. If you, for 3 days, instead of talking around here, you were at home, and out of those, two times, you'd go to sleep at 7 p.m., it would be better for your home, and for you, and for the friends. You would be also confusing everyone less with your nonsense, and also connecting more to everyone. You know, the sleep for the wicked is good for them and for the world. I'm talking seriously. You don't hear what I'm saying to you. Do the Creator's work in sleep. Nisim, you are really... Well?
3: He writes in the article that there's fear of this world and fear of the next world. And there's fear of the heavens. Why are we speaking about signing agreements? There's things that help a person advance with no fear, or he can get an awakening without it. Or is there no need for such an awakening?
2: One needs to use all the forces he has, and especially fear, in order to come to the desirable state. We have no inclination, even the worst of them, that was not created in order to bring us to the goal. Even the worst that you can be ashamed of for yourself, but to say that you have it. There is nothing that was created for nothing. The use of it was not correct, of that inclination possible. But nothing was created redundantly. We may think that there's something that the Creator didn't correct everything in a most corrected way, and is there's crazy people, there's dyslexic, there's autistic spectrum, there's... I'm not even talking about ailments and diseases but even other problems. We think that there's some diversion in this, or some deviation. It's not. It's the Providence who makes these actions in a persistent and wise way. And later it will be revealed why specifically, by you having a runny nose, or someone was bored with a spiritual diversion of some sort, you know, some kind of psychosis or something, then what corrections this brings forth. So therefore, don't look at a person who is suitable, not suitable in some way. Rather, just look according to the degree of his ripeness to be with us. And we certainly need to use all the means that, well, if you don't activate this fear upon himself, so if he doesn't come to study, then gradually he'll fall away from... He'll drop off from the society, the fall. So, if he doesn't admit this, then you need to come to him and say to him, buddy, 3 more times you're late, we simply throw you from the group. Come to study when you want, but our attitude towards you, you'll see what it will be. Like to someone who's just, he came today and we don't know who he is, what he is, and whether he's with us or not. And you need to relate to him this way. Start relating this way in disparagement. And I'm showing you this something. How many times did I say to Manto Bajewski? In front of everyone, I said to everyone, how I relate to them. just like that? Do you think it's nice what I'm doing? But there's no choice. And you're not taking the example from me. You know, Rome, you're okay, it's fine, it'll pass. What will pass? Give him even more blows than I do. What you're allowed, I'm not so permitted to do. You're like caressing him. It's like a father kind of gives the blow, and the mother kind of does the opposite, spoils all the efforts of the father. Well, so the child suffers more in the end. I'm not doing this for no reason. Start relating to him like, look, oh, he's sitting and sleeping, and I'm looking at him like that. No, no, sit like you said a moment ago. You're sick, I know you're sick. That's it. You're an example, very good. At least you have a reward, the fact that you're an example. Start relating to him with disparagement, and you'll see how this helps. He comes and won't come tomorrow. He'll be here at 2 o'clock. Before me, he'll sit here. You're not using what you have. How can you grow in such a society? I'm talking seriously. I don't know how you could withstand this. The attitude is so... everyone just covering their butts. We don't need anything more than that.
4: There's
2: a few people that are somehow making sure to relate to one another according to the participation in the society. Only a few of those. The rest, in the lesson, like in the lesson, and after the lesson, everyone's body is like everything else. Why is it like everything else? Why do I need to be connected to him more and then I am to someone else, like to Marik, for example, who participates each time and does all the things and withstands the times and does everything in society? I want to be adhered to this person more than to that one. And you don't have that that distinguishment between the way you relate. Why isn't there? On one hand, we need to help. But on the other hand, we have to show that. Why should I be connected to such? Meaning, don't let him go. Don't leave him. But don't show him that we're showing him on the puppets. Show to him as someone who's distant from you. Where does this society do this? Only me. I stand in front of everyone and I make performances. I chose two people, one and the other, and I'm constantly doing it upon them. I don't see this on your behalf at all. It's not good. What forces are you talking about activating? It's the greatest force of all. Use shame, envy, use it. It's the biggest influence. Whoa, do you know what it is to be ostracized from the society? Oof. It's, yeah. In the end, nothing impacts him. You'll say, well, why do you even want to come here? Leave us. Sit at home. You have some kind of obligations here. So let's finish our calculations. Finish our... And that's it. That's it. No one talks. No one appeals to them. No one answers his appeals. Nothing. And see what happens with that person. He'll feel what a society is and what he's losing. Use it. But, of course, with refinement, with delicacy. But start with something at least. You need to go with the assumption that no one wants to observe the laws of the society. No one cares about anything. Each and everyone is weak and doesn't want to do anything. And how specifically from here can we activate the help for a person? And you relate to everyone. Everyone's participating. Everyone's doing.
4: Tov.
2: Okay.
3: Let's share impressions from the lesson and what from it are we taking to implement in the tent.

0: טוב, זה... לא יודע איך לסכם כל כך.
1: I don't quite know how to summarize. We'll talk about the article. It's simpler.
0: המאמר היה מאוד יפה, והרב גם סיכם.
1: The article was really nice, and Rav summarized this very nicely about the whole process a person works with and goes through from the revelation of his point in the heart, which starts to show him who he really is, and out of this wants to emerge from his natural nature and to choose bestowal. That's what all these laws activate in us, and from these disturbances he starts wanting to change and awakens the light.
2: כן, והרב הסביר מה הם כלים להשפעה.
3: Rav explained what vessels of bestowal are. They are a place. It's a place that needs to be filled in order to be able to bestow. Then we're speaking about an actual created being.
1: Yes, when wicked sleep, it's good for them and for the world. That's what Rav says. We go to sleep early and wake up and come on time. And the fact that we're not doing that, we are harming ourselves. And we're not using the force of the group in order to correct this. We accept it this way, and it kind of flows with us for years, and we relate to everyone like to everyone. Today we heard something that maybe we don't want to hear, but we heard with
2: hope.
3: In general, there is a process of the will to receive, how to correct it, from bestowing in order to bestow, the pure desires, and then we advance to bigger desires, to receive in order to bestow.
1: According to the article we studied, and all the processes, the spiritual processes a person goes through, from the shattering, the desire to bestow, in order to bestow, to receive in order to bestow. The entire correction is on one hand. On the other hand, we heard Rav with all kinds of advices of how to behave in the society, what we do in the society. But again, it brings us back to that point that at one point there wasn't a global community and a study community. There was this society and everyone behaved in a certain way or wanted to. So Rav brought a few examples, and we also need to sit and discuss these examples of ours and what's happening now.
3: The main thing is to be rewarded with vessels of bestowal. That's beyond the barrier, and a person eventually, that's what's important for him. He's willing to let go of everything in order to attain it.
1: He talked about the society needing to accept everything the society says, but we can change. We can scrutinize and put criticism on it as long as the changes are observed by everyone and accepted by everyone.
3: I heard that the point in the heart which is revealed, it shows the emptiness in a person and states a cup to a person when they are difficult, so somehow he has to use it. Also heard that to adhere to the upper one is the sentence we start from. And in the end he said it nicely, do the work of the Creator.
1: There was a very nice attitude towards the laws of the society. There are many things, but one beautiful point is that the laws and the so-called bylaws that we define in the society we don't necessarily need to hide the relations between the friends, but rather

0: These are laws that should be like internal laws in a person, where a person can critique himself. And some vessel for examination with them in the right attitude, right relations, operating correctly. And accordingly, he can correct himself and correct the deviation of himself in the society.
1: And the topic today, Abash said, what are good deeds? That for his own benefit, he doesn't want anything. All the reward he wants is to have the ability to do, to give contentment to the Creator.
0: We're going to move to sing a song together.

0: טוב, שלום לכל החברים, החברות.
1: All right. Hello to all the friends, all the tens. We are today building a spiritual society special edition. We're after the 10th Congress, as we called it, Gathering in the Ten. 800 tens of men and women all over the world went out for a very special connection. Lessons, meals, yeshivot chaverim, trips. There was a lot of closeness in the air, a feeling of closeness, of connection. And we want to give thanks to the Creator, first of all, that gave us the opportunity to go through this process together. He showed us this intensity, the forces in the tent. Let's give gratitude, add the gratitude, while watching our summary clip that Shai Livnat and the friends prepared. Please.

0: טוב, לחיים לכולם. אז
1: Hi, לחיים to everyone. So, a few words about the Tens Congresses, how it even started. How did this convention start? So I think it was like about a year ago, we were on a 10 trip in Kiryat Maharal. We sat and we were talking, and from nowhere, Michael came with this, I thought, such a thing everyone needs to feel. Everyone needs, every 10 needs to feel this, what we're feeling, this warmth that's created from those few days of being together and are simply together. That was the summary of it, that we are for many hours commonly together, and we go on walks, and we do in lessons, and we do meals, and simply don't separate. No matter what happens, we start the day, we end the day, and we rise the next morning, and there's another day. And it only continues and continues. And with that idea, later on, it was simply possible to see how he took it and put it into every place possible. And almost reality was compelled us to for this to happen. And you can see there were many doubts along the way. Will it work? Will it not work? How will they get along? What will they do? Maybe we'll do it one day. Maybe not everyone. Maybe only some. Maybe it's suitable for this country or that country. It's not, etc. But you could see that after everyone agreed that we're going for this, and we're putting aside the fears and doubts, and believe the idea and the direction, I think there's not one 10 in the world today that can say that this Congress was redundant. From every discussion I had with friends in the last couple of days, there's not one 10 that doesn't say that it was perfect, that it was the Congress, simply the Congress. And really, the amazing thing is that even with the women that had doubts, how will they be able to do such a Congress? How will it work out for them? And they too managed to do such a thing on all the days and with all the intensity of it and the participation. It simply shows that we as a society take an idea and go for it together, then we simply enable the Creator to pave the path for us and create a reality that develops us spiritually.
2: So we feel that we're still under this cloud. We didn't recuperate from it yet, from this wonderful Congress we went through. Many things happened in the last few days for every 10. Every 10 went through it in a bit of a different way. We all chose how to have it, the content, the atmosphere, the menu, in what way to do it, where to do it, how to do it. And it's very special on one hand. On the other hand, all the 10s did it together. So there's this something common that even though it didn't happen physically, we all experienced it and felt it. There are more 10s that in the past have already gone to such weekends or one-day trips, but everybody felt the difference because there's a difference when only a 10 does it on their own or when all the 10s do it in parallel. There's something very strong in the air. We saw a lot of special things in this process, and now we want to try and process what we went through. Because it's also important for the future to try and keep some of the things we went through in the 10. The idea was very simple, to strengthen the 10s, that every 10 has a strong anchor, that it's something that holds a person on the spiritual path. So what we want now is that every 10 makes a summary for themselves. Maybe some have already done it, but let's do it together. What is our summary? from the 10th Congress? What would we take from it in our future work in the 10? And how do we all together and for our 10th summarize this Congress? Afterwards, we'll want to hear impressions from all the tents that are here and the world, a bit impressions to incorporate together from the atmosphere that every tent went through. So again, a workshop question: what is our summary from the Congress? What are we taking from it for in our work in the future?
3: This Congress was certainly a breakthrough. If it was felt a few months ago as something new that wasn't quite done or not at this intensity in the quantity of days and the organizations we did. So now after the Congress, it's kind of like immersed in our heart, the feeling that we have done something that was never done, something new, and we went through it together, a certain kind of shower, intensive non-stop work that we did together, and we were all part of it. Each gave his sesame seed. Each contributed his part, and today we look backwards and we say we did it. It's not something scary like a half a day or a day, but we're truly for 3 days. I can say I had fears how I'll be with the friends for 3 days. How much can you deal with the friends, and how can you constantly be in work

0: internally and giving or in duties, where is the silence? Where can you? So when everyone does this together and everyone contributes, then we did something that's truly great.
1: We went through a very special thing, what we did. We can feel the work that was done by so many tens. Every ten took responsibility and realized the principles of the Kabbalists and didn't wait for something from above to show them what they should do. But a lot of points in the heart in the world implemented their strong connections, also for us in the tent. And it was really felt the responsibility towards the ten, how each one is important, how we want to invest more forces in it, how we're lacking to add more connection, what points we need to improve. It's like a laboratory that the more we focus on it, we see that it is a true place for our spiritual work.
2: Okay,
0: as far as the physical part of the Congress we went through, we can go to the right, to the left. The background doesn't matter. It could be a tent, a hotel, anywhere we choose. Whatever we do will always be good. I think we went through a huge leap in the revelation of the wicked. And this inner decision that we're capable of dealing with changes in opinions, resistances, and all kinds of states that you see the shattering before our eyes, and then we also learned how to take ourselves and aim it to the goal, to let go of all the not important things and to come close to the goal, the reforming light, the writings, and what truly advances us. My summary is that these things that we're speaking about so much, one man with one heart, connection, help, love, we need at least once to actually hear it on the ground, feel it on the ground.
3: I think it's truly the Congress, the strongest one ever. Personally, I thought that this is how it should be. It's most natural, most correct. You don't deal with all kinds of sideway things, but just connection, internal work. And I hope it'll be adopted for the following congresses as well. And if not, then at least we will do it a few times a year.
1: It was really a strong congress. There was the opening of the hearts. And just as we went on that path towards the cave together, so we helped each other. It was amazing, strong. May we go together towards the Creator, towards the goal. It was very strong.
0: Niv writes, love will cover all crimes. We discovered how every friend is acting towards the attainment of the goal. And despite it appearing like there's fundamental clashes between us, it is clarified that only an appeal to the Creator can complete them. In that direction, it's important to continue to always justify the friends,
3: and to appeal to the Creator for help.
0: And every friend got a deficiency of the other friend as his own. That was very special. For a friend to be able to keep the Shabbat, friends went to sleep before the Shabbat and didn't use. They showed their greatness. It's a new degree.
2: Ken.
3: I think we attained a new degree of connection. The fact that we were together for so much time, we learned how to get to know one another more on a corporeal level, on a spiritual level, to open our hearts more, to incorporate more, more joy, joy from connection, joy from the goal. Each discovered how great each and everyone is and how necessary and needed each person is and how there's this special part in the 10 and how each adds the shade and color like a sphere, like a sphira inside the whole, and how you can't do it without everyone. Everything is organized, and with intention, you feel the Creator managed the event. Each gives his own, but you see the one that managed this Congress was the Creator. He probably did it in all the world, in all the tens, and all of us together.
0: We see that each one has their special deficiency. And in our work, we want to let each one implement his part towards the ten. And we need to find this common center where we incorporate from all these deficiencies and see how to work with them correctly and see how everyone adds to our common flame.
3: There was a feeling in the Congress, I don't know how you improve it, but that the Creator is managing us, there's no doubt. From Roman's Plof to the reading of the preparation for Saturday.
0: Okay, friends, so it really seems that there are a lot of impressions, even though we had a lot of times together, but we want to hear impressions, all types, whether something private or as a 10, what did we go through? Let's share the friends. It's very important. We want to incorporate. We weren't all physically together. Spiritually we were, but I guess physically not. So let's raise our hands and share. Baltia 3, please.
4: Baltia 3.
5: Да, друзья, доброе утро всем. Спасибо огромное за возможность поделиться.
3: Yes, friends, good morning to everyone. Huge thanks for the opportunity to share. We also went through probably what everyone went through. Huge thanks for the concept, the idea of the Congress. It really united us. It was a historical move for our 10 where we all met in full. Everyone was active and the friends were revealed in new colors, new shades. And when we shared with other 10s, we discovered that we went through very similar states, similar revelations, and we were really richer from it. And we felt ourselves as a very important part of the world Kli. We felt how we can bestow and influence one another.
6: Okay, friends. Thank you very much. Thanks to the Creator, to all the people in Petah Tikva who work hard to support us. And in Toronto 1, our shared summary from the 10 convention is that we felt the power of connection. when each friend and all support it and raise the importance of the goal. We take from it, from this convention,

0: Yeah, we felt great confidence in the Congress that came from every friend, how every friend is unique. We are 11 friends. We gathered outside the city physically, and we agreed that we have to keep meeting every 3 months, the whole 10 in the same format. Even if it's not an official Congress, just like the Petah Tikva 10s do. We had some conflicts that we came out of very quick, and we advanced with their help. We ascended upward, we scrutinized questions that we never could in that same ascent and excitement in the Congress. L'chaim.
1: Yes, we share this feeling that this was the first Congress. On the second day, well, on the first day, it was truly an upliftment connection we never felt before. On the second day, as expected, many wicked have been revealed. And I think the Congress had to be 3 days, not as an option, but as an obligation to give us the possibility on the third day to cover it with love. We now have work in the 10 to do it between us. But in the future, maybe it's worthwhile for the Congress to be 3 days to allow us to be able to go through all these states and that's in those situations.
0: A very powerful Congress. I agree with what the friend said about the first day, that it was a strong connection. Then the second day, we were able to scrutinize all kinds of topics we needed to scrutinize in the 10. And our 10 never went through such a state of excitement, we'll call it. And there were very strong scrutinies. Thank God we agreed on many things. We started the head of the 10 exercise in the Congress. We also signed the Alvut around the morning lesson. After many years, 12 friends came to the morning lesson, and it's great happiness. Thank you.
1: Thank you to the Creator.
2: First
1: of all, gratitude from the entire 10 for this organization, for the topic, for the form of it, for the contents. It was excellent. It wasn't very simple for us when we entered into this Congress. And during the Congress, what helped us is, like the friend shared, a million and one things that we went through, but as a summary of it, the Congress itself, the blow of the Congress helped us go through things, wounds and scrutinies that have been accumulated for months, some of them for years, and they suddenly received their path, not that the solution is ready, but a path and the approach to it and the warmth of connection started to work as to what operates on it. That's truly great. Another piece of thanks.
0: We didn't prepare study materials because they came out of here. And we were wondering if maybe the next Congress we will also prepare our study materials, all our lessons, maybe more lessons. We were thinking how to maybe prepare a guideline for the Congress, maybe also practice it with friends that have experience in organizing study material. Maybe that's the next degree, that the 10 will prepare their study materials.
1: First of all, three things. The first one is great gratitude to the Creator, who simply let PT2 gave us

0: support that we never recognized ever. And it was like after the evening of Thursday evening when we did a bonfire, we burned ourselves. So you could say, what else can you add to the such perfection? Friday, it was even more perfection, and Saturday was altogether, there's no way to describe this. Secondly, you know the friends from A to Z. What else can you renew here? And here we discovered again and again. I personally was surprised and wildly from additional angles that the friends disclosed. And the main thing, the third one at least, was after all the congresses that you come to some kind of satiation, you think, what else can you add? Because it's kind of like a wall. It's like even if you come out with perfection from the Congress, how else? What else can you add to this connection? And here, for the first time, it's like some spiritual perspective was born, that there's an immense, endless path for more connection and more connection, and like the Creator Himself, truly great gratitude.
1: Merci bien, les amis. Le résumé pour cette connexion
2: et pour thank you, friends.
1: Pour ce congrès, c'est que nous rendons grâce au Créateur.
2: As summary for the connection in this Congress, we are really thanking the Creator
1: de sentir cette connexion
2: that gave us the opportunity to connect and really feel the connection.
1: De la sentir à travers nous. Nous avons eu beaucoup de difficultés.
2: Even though it was virtual, but we could really feel
1: pour voir comment nous connecter.
2: We had all kinds of internet issues. It was hard to connect, but we were able to overcome all those problems, and we felt that even above the internet, it didn't prevent us from connecting. So it really shows that there's none else besides him, and
1: cette salle Africa 2,
2: it really connected us, and we know that we want to fill this room of Africa 2 so we can all be here together.
1: Mais cette fois-ci, on a pu se connecter malgré toutes les difficultés et je pourrais dire grand.
2: Usually it's two or four together, but this time it was really all of us above all our problems. So, thank you, all the friends.
3: Мы приняли все мировые книги и хотим сказать слова благодарности.
0: Send blessings to the whole world. Clean, want to say words of gratitude. We're MAC 26. We've been for already 5 days together. We went through many experiences. We get to know one another. We had very tasty meals, beautiful strolls. We rented a house in Peter. Games, dances, we even had drawing. We connected to such an extent that we have friends from four different countries in the world, and for 5 days we're together. We're thankful to the Creator and to the World Kli for this opportunity to feel one another. We saw so many Kabbalistic movies. We truly experienced Rav's method and the whole group. L'chaim.
4: Lo shomim otchem.
2: We went through an action with a lot of spiritual fear. we've discovered a great force that was revealed before us. And a miracle happened. There was the BB center was revealed in every 10. We've created a new wonderful reality that didn't exist before. We feel this one common prayer, one common attack that opened a new future for each and every one of us and all of us together. There's no words in such a state. So great gratitude for every friend that has invested all their efforts for this work. And great thanks to the management that brought this miracle and it happened. Great gratitude to our great teacher that was the pipeline for all our teachers.
4: First of
0: all, thank you for everyone who shared their impressions, and we'll have more time to hear throughout the week, more and more impressions. But now we want to refine from this. What we went through is it's a period of preparation, and we went through the Congress itself for 3 days that are very concentrated. And certainly in each 10, went through something very unique, very special, very successful, something that we would like to recommend to other 10s to do. Some exercise, some example, event, something that gave us such an exalted feeling that it truly let us discover like we want, the Creator between us. So let's take this one example, refine it, try to refine it, and then after 5 minutes of discussion between us, we'll ask to raise this in General Assembly to share it with the rest of the tents. So please, 5 minutes. What is the advice from the experience we just had between us that we would like to share the whole world clear with? Please.
2: I think we shouldn't have these congresses in people's homes, and better to go out in nature, have some trip where one helps the other, it really connects.
0: Special advice, I think everyone did it. Simply the building of the content. The work together on us having to build it together. The content and everything that's happening in the Congress. It's a blessed thing. The whole 10 works together, no matter if they're working on content or they're working in the kitchen. All that common work builds relations in us. I think each received his place to bestow, and the 10 was incorporated with the deficiency of each and every friend and gave a person a place to add and bring their deficiency to the 10. It turns out that each brought what was unique to them, and we truly built a puzzle of connection, which, in my opinion, we didn't know before. There is also a place of a certain flexibility that we need to always pay attention to between what we planned in advance and what we feel in practice that we can do. Sometimes the state of the ten in that time needs a different process we need to go through, or to go through it differently. You can always think of what we can add at that moment, whether it's a special song, whether it's a special activity. And in practice, I would say in every action, everything we do together is an opportunity to incorporate, to do these things together. We need to always think how everything we do comes from the connection between us.
2: More or less, everyone went through this and went through the same feelings. Maybe a good trip that isn't so easy is a good thing. Maybe it's to think of the food. I heard from a lot of people that maybe they ate too much. Maybe we should fast for a day or two.
0: It's good when the friends say what you need to do. That's a good challenge. As an example, the friends wanted me to record an audio with a friend for our journey to the desert. That was amazing.
2: Anything that has to do with this activity can be actions of connection to prepare ourselves. The actual drive there, the fact that we have to divide the activities between us, and then all kinds of special cooperations between us. We've created different types of actions that we haven't done before, and we took responsibility on all these actions. So
0: yes, friends, our challenge is to do this very short, so we'll be able to hear many tens, any ten that wants to share advice, some kind of advice that they discovered and they want to share, the rest of the tens to recommend, to do, so that we will be able to all enjoy. Yonatan, please, PD27.
2: We discovered that we can stay close and have a very strong Congress without driving really far. We gathered in a home in Petah Tikva. Also, a workshop of writing a song together.
0: We had a very special thing that we did a study between friends. We had two lessons in the Congress that our friends, different friends, made it in the workshop, that every lesson there will be different friends that prepared. Three friends prepared a lesson for the friends, and we did that lesson, and that lesson developed also to beyond what was on the lineup, with many discussions and many discernments. And I heard someone, one of the friends, said yesterday that in a study between the friends, there was a feeling that we revealed the Creator.
5: Buenas noches, amigos de Clima Mundial. Maravilloso, aquí desde Bogotá, Colombia. Nuestra vecina es...
2: Good evening, World Clima. We are from five different countries, Chile, Colombia, Mexico. And it was a wonderful experience. We were 14 friends that organized the topics of the Congress. It came to push all the tens in the world to advance on the ladder. Thank you for the example of all the tens, because we're really in such inspiration of the experience we went through personally. We scrutinized what the deficiency in prayer we need as friends.
0: We divided ourselves to teams, so each team took a whole day. So we'll truly be on the menus, on the content and everything. And why was that so special?
2: Yeah, it put the whole ten into a state where everyone does everything. And also, every day is craziness because each one wants to bestow to the ten as much as possible. So, also, as Fran said, at least have two nights together to go through all these states together.
6: We
0: had two plans, plan A and plan B, in case of the bad weather, and in the end, we had to do both.
4: Toda, Carmiel.
2: Thank you, friends. Our tip is to let every friend have a place to express their love. Games, exercises, food, music. So we just went with every friend. That's it.
0: Two things. One, we began this path by doing a very big table. Every block in the Congress, from the morning till night, every block, where is this happening? Who does the preparation for that block? Who's content important there? Who does that? Who are the participants in that block? The study material, we did a very big table of all this. And we advanced with this all Congress long. It really helped us keep us on the framework. And the second advice is, if someone doesn't succeed to be with the friends in that block in the Congress, don't forget to connect them virtually, whether it's WhatsApp video or their Avut system. Remember all the people that can't come and help them connect from the outside.
7: Здравствуйте, дорогие товарищи. У нас перед самым конгрессом случилось.
2: Hello, dear friends. Right before the Congress, we had all kinds of unpredicted disturbances. We were supposed to meet, but then it was supposed to be virtual, but in the end, we finally were able to meet. So our advice is to hold the intention above all disturbances and to turn to the Creator from the depth of the heart in the center of the Ten L'chaim.
0: L'chaim, thank you. Last scrutiny, last workshop. What is best to improve or add to the next Congress is to even strengthen the tents even more. Again, last workshop, we'll have a short sentence in assembly after that. What is best to improve or add in the next tens Congress in order to strengthen the connection to the ten even more? 4 minutes.
8: Not
2: to wait for the Congress, to do it every so often, that a 10 goes out together and builds their togetherness.
8: אנחנו צריכים לומר לבורא מה אנחנו רוצים לעשות עם החיבור.
0: We need to tell the Creator what we want to do with this connection. For what goal we want to use this connection, what we're asking in the connection between us. We need to say this to the Creator.
2: I think that the third day we were a bit lost. We were so busy in those 2 days we went through as a 10, so the third day, each one was kind of in their own place, we didn't exactly know, and the Congress kept going yesterday too. There were very important two last lessons that we went through, well, let's say, not as we went through the first 2 days. And we want to think, should we do it this way, or to make it better, to do it like we did.
0: We need to think what actions we can do that are more precise for our 10, more suitable to us maybe. I think after 2 days we came more tired to the third day. Some had even a difficulty to participate. We need to think what actions are more correct for us for the 10, because we can put it into the content. And think, like was said here, how we make this more times a year in a more focused way, in a way where there will be a little less toil, but more of an act of connection between us and less physical engagement in some of the things.
2: Everything was perfect. Don't have anything to add. Maybe like Oren Leibovich said that the first day was gathering, second day scrutinies, things that we never have time for, and the third day is again connection and love. I think that's a nice beneficial way I'd use it.
0: I would maybe change the lessons. I would add more sources. That was missing. We did it independently. We read independently the sources, and that was very powerful.
2: Niv is saying to add studying between the friends, to meet closer so there'll be less organization.
0: What do you think? What next year and a year will go to the 10th Congress, the next one? There are probably all kinds of suggestions of what we can improve. So, in short,
2: I don't know if it's something better, but yesterday we had a nice exercise. We were divided into threes. We went out to the park, and we said that every three friends write a letter. It was after a meal, and when the friends read their letter, it was like a new angle, a new process on how we go through everything. There was a question that, why didn't I pray all day? It's a very good experience when the friends write. To add this element, we'll be blessed.
6: Thank you, brothers. So we believe, we feel unanimously that the next one we should make our own content all the way. We should do the lessons. We should, you know, get with Atikva to find the right clips and the right material to use for what we decided we were going to do. We also think more length in between lessons, maybe even a slightly longer preparation session, more outside events. The walk was beautiful, especially when you know, we also wanted to walk along the beach in silence, which is very beautiful, very powerful, and more unity games to bring us closer together. Baruch Hashem, thank you.
9: Toda. French.
10: Ken, toda rabba.
0: Yeah, thank you. What we think in the 10 is worth improving. To turn to the friends in the preparation to help us, even if it's not our role, or even if it's another 10 and another kli, it can really help.
9: Thank
2: you to all the friends, to all the tents. We'll continue this on the close Shabbat and the meals and the lesson. And we should take more. If you have any tips to find ways to make it better, you can send it to Board World Kli. Anything you want to advise. We also send a survey on how we can make it better. Just fill it up.
9: הרב אומר לנו ככה, צריך להיות, אין את זה במערכות.
2: הרב says this.
9: צריך להיות חיבור כזה שבתוכו.
2: There has to be such a connection that inside each one will feel that they are 100% only dependent on the 10, and that the whole world doesn't exist, only the 10 exists. They determine my destiny, my state, my future, my eternality. Everything is determined only in the 10. Life, death, it's all in the 10, only. Again, there has to be such a connection that inside everyone should feel that they are 100% dependent only on the 10, that the whole world doesn't exist, only the 10 exists. They determine my destiny, my state, my future, my eternality. Everything is determined only in the 10. Life or death, in the 10, only. We'll end with a song.

0: שלום, בחלק הראשון של השיעור נלמד שיעור של
1: הרב. Hello, in the first part of the lesson we will watch a recorded lesson from January 3rd, 2002 based on the article These are the generations of Noah. We'll read the article together in the 10. We have 19 minutes for that. Go ahead.
0: אלה תולדות נוח. אלה תולדות נוח. נוח
1: איש. These are the generations of Noah. Quote, these are the generations of Noah. Noah was a righteous man. He was complete in his generations. Noah walked with God, end quote. Rashi interprets, to teach you that the generations of the righteous are primarily good deeds. Rashi explains why he says, these are the generations of Noah. It should have said the names of his sons, meaning Shem, Ham, and Yefet. And why does it say, these are the generations of Noah? Noah was a righteous man. He explains that it is because the generations of the righteous are primarily good deeds. Quote, in his generations, end quote. Since some of our sages praise him, that if he were in a generation of righteous people, he would have been more righteous. Others condemn him. If he were in a generation in the generation of Abraham, he would be regarded as nothing. Quote, Noah walked with God, end quote. Rashi interprets, with Abraham, he says, quote, before whom I walked, end quote. Noah needed assistance to support him. But Abraham was strong and walked with his righteousness by himself. To explain all the above in the work, we should know that father and son, fathers and offspring, mean cause and consequence. Normally, when a person does something, he's certain that this act will engender something. For example, a person who goes to work in some factory wants to beget a salary through his actions so he can provide for himself. It turns out that the father is the labor and the offspring is the provision, the payment. Likewise, when a person learns some wisdom, he wants to be appreciated as wise by that, meaning that everything a person does is only to see generations, offspring, from his actions. Therefore, when a person engages in Torah and commandments, he certainly wants some generations to be born out of his actions. According to what is written in the Holy Zohar, quote, fear is interpreted in three ways, two of which do not have the proper root, and one is the root of fear. There is a person who fears the Creator, so his sons will live and not die. Or he fears a monetary punishment. For this reason, he always fears the Creator. It turns out that his fear of the Creator is not the root, since his own benefit is the root. And the fear is its consequence, its offspring. And there is a person who fears the Creator because he fears the punishment of that world and the punishment of hell. Those two fears, fear of punishment in this world and fear of punishment in the next world, are not the essence of the fear and its root. Fear, which is the essence, is that one should fear one's master because he is great and ruling. The essence and root of all the worlds, and everything is regarded as nothing compared to him. It follows from the above that from the work in which a person labors, which is called the father, he wants to see the generations from his work, which is called fruits of his work. there are three types of generations we should see here. One, reward in this world, meaning that his sons will live and he will succeed in his work, etc. Two, reward in the next world. Three, because the Creator is great and ruling. This means that all the generations he aspires for are to be able to bestow contentment upon the Creator.
2: It follows from the above that there is the matter of generations which are called good deeds. And good means bestowing upon the Creator. As it is written, my heart overflows with a good thing. I say my work is for the king. This means that he wants all of his actions to be for the Creator. And this is called good deeds. And for his own benefit, he wants no reward. And all the reward he hopes for is to be able to do things that bring contentment to the Creator without any reward for his own labor. This means that his reward is that he will be given that gift of being able to do things only for the sake of the Creator, without any mixture of intention to benefit himself. This is the reward for which he engages in Torah and mitzvot. And for such good deeds, he hopes to attain this by his labor. It was said about this, I've created the evil inclination, I've created for it the Torah as a spice. Accordingly, what are the generations of the righteous? Only good deeds, meaning the result that stems from the reason, and the reason is the labor in Torah and Mitzvot. For the rest of the people, the result of the reason are reward in this world, or reward in the next world. But to the righteous, their result from the reason is that their father, who begets generations, is only good deeds. This is the only reward they hope for, to be able to bring contentment to the Creator. And this is the meaning of what Rashi interprets, that the generations of the righteous is primarily good deeds. This is regarded as all their actions being only to bestow contentment upon the Creator. However, we should understand what Rashi interprets about the essence of the generations of the righteous and what they consider secondary, which they do not regard as the essence. It is known that there are actions and there is understanding and knowing. That is, that which is within reason is called understanding and knowing, meaning that the body too agrees that we should engage in Torah and commandments, since once a person has achieved the degree of Lishma, he is rewarded with the light of life, which is found in Torah and commandments. As it is written, more desirable than gold, than much fine gold, and sweeter than honey and the honeycomb. This is called understanding, where the body too understands that it is worthwhile to be a servant of the Creator.
1: Rabbi Meir says, quote, anyone who engages in Torah Lishma is rewarded with many things. Moreover, the whole world is worthwhile for him, and the secrets of Torah are revealed to him, end quote. To the righteous, all these things attained by engaging in Lishma are not regarded as the essence. That is, this is not their intention in the work in Torah and commandments. Rather, what is most important for them is good deeds, meaning to bestow contentment upon the Creator. It is in that regard that they expected to achieve a degree of deeds above reason. Their intention was not to have generations of understanding and knowing, but rather their intention was only the actions. This is the meaning of what Rashi explained, quote, to teach you that the generations of the righteous are primarily good deeds, end quote. According to the above, we can interpret what Rashi explains about in his generations, quote, some of our sages praise him. Moreover, if he were in a generation of righteous, he would have been more righteous. Others condemn him. If he were in Abraham's generation, he would be regarded as nothing, end quote. In his generations means his two generations, because two is plural. But concerning the work, each and every state is called a generation. This is the meaning of, quote, one generation shall praise your work to another, end quote. It means that whether a person is in a generation of the wicked, meaning if a person has thoughts and desires of the wicked, at which time a person has great exertion to be able to overcome the arguments of the wicked, which peck at his mind and thought with the questions of who and what, as is known, at that time, he cannot overcome them unless with the power of faith above reason. This is regarded as subduing the arguments of the wicked, not with answers within reason, but rather only with the power of faith above reason can he defeat them. And this is called an act, meaning without intellect. And this is called, quote, if he has performed one commandment, he is happy, for he has sentenced himself and the entire world to the scale of merits, end quote. For only with an act can we defeat the arguments of the wicked, and not with intellect and reason. Accordingly, we should say that Noah's generation refers to a generation of wicked. He should be praised, because then he has the primary hard work, but he should be condemned, because in the end, he is in a generation full of the wicked, meaning he has foreign thoughts, and it is unbecoming of a servant of the Creator to have such wickedness in his mind and heart. We should also say that in the generation of Abraham, meaning in a generation where there are righteous ones, namely when he has good thoughts of righteousness, it is when there is only one desire in his heart and mind, to bring contentment to the Creator, and thoughts and desires of the wicked never cross his mind or heart, such a person is in a generation of the righteous.

0: His praise, for if Noah had been in a state of righteousness, meaning if he had equalized the powers of overcoming that he had in the generation of the wicked, what would he have felt then compared to the feeling he has now, which is the pleasantness and sweetness of the Torah? Certainly the time of Noah's generation, which is called a generation of wicked, that time was regarded as nothing. For then he still did not feel the delight and pleasure that he feels in a generation of the righteous.
1: הזמן שהיה נמצא בדור של רשעים היה מקום עבודה. נמצא שדורו של נוח הוא יותר חשוב.
0: But with respect to the work, the time when he was in a generation of the wicked was a place for work. It turns out that Noah's generation is more important because he has what to do, for the generations of the righteous are primarily good deeds. Quote, Noah walked with God, end quote. Rashi interprets that with Abraham, he says, quote, before whom I walked, end quote. Noah needed assistance to support him, but Abraham was strong and walked by his righteousness. This means that there are two types of forces in a person, which are called vessels of reception and vessels of bestowal. Vessels of bestowal relate to the Creator, as the Creator is the giver, and vessels of reception relate to the created being, who is the receiver.
2: And vessels of reception, which relate to the receiver, come before the vessels of bestowal. In the words of Kabbalah, the vessels of bestowal are called Keter, Chokhmah, and Gar of Binah, and below them are the vessels of reception, which are Zat of Binah, Zer Anpin, and Malchot. Accordingly, the vessels of bestowal are called God walked with Noah, meaning that in a place of vessels of bestowal, it was possible to walk in holiness, meaning vessels of bestowal that relate to the Creator, which are vessels of bestowal. This is called Noah needed assistance to support him, since the upper one gives the vessels of bestowal, which is regarded as Noah needing assistance to support him. This means that the upper one awakens him to work, called awakening from above. As it is written in the study of the Ten Sefirot, however, in the beginning, in the first time, the man that were not by Zon in Abba Ve'ima went up, and then the Zon were made of those man. And after Zon were established, they raised man a second time. And once he has vessels of bestowal, which he acquired through awakening from above, which is called Noah needed assistance to support him, which comes from the upper one, and this was the degree of Noah. But Abraham did not need assistance to support him. Rashi makes that precision from the words, before whom I walked. It means that he walked with vessels of reception, which stand before the vessels of bestowal. The vessels of bestowal, which are Keter, Chokhmah, and Gar of Binah, stand above, and below them stand the vessels of reception, which are Zat of Binah and Zon. And since Abraham walked with vessels that are before him, before the vessels of bestowal, which relate to the Creator, and we relate the vessels of reception to the receivers. This is why using the vessels of reception is called awakening from below, which is attributed to the lower one. This is the meaning of Abraham not needing assistance to support him because he walked with vessels of reception. With those vessels, he was serving the Creator. But the words, God walked with Noah, mean the vessels that are attributed to God, which are vessels of bestowal, which are vessels of the Creator. And those vessels the Creator gives.
0: Let's continue to the lesson, to the recorded lesson.
2: We read the article. These are the generations of Noah from the writings of Rabash, rungs of the ladder. What generations of Noah? What are the generations? First of all, he was a righteous man, complete in his generations, meaning his degree, and Noah walked with God, meaning he walked with the quality of Elohim, meaning Bina. Righteous means, it's called Bina, complete is Bina, and Elohim is Bina. Noah is vessels of bestowal, preparation. Whereas Abraham, that's already one who engages with vessels of reception. He is then considered to be walking on the path of Abraham. First, we acquire vessels of bestowal, qualities of the Creator. Then, with the qualities of the Creator, we correct the qualities of the created being. This is really the entire process. To bring us to this process, we need to mix the vessels of bestowal and vessels of reception. The Creator had to enter and settle inside the created being, shatter it. The created being had to reach a state where from by understanding himself as whole, with the power, with understanding, his intellect, the ability to attain something, to feel something, to control life, he has to reach a state where he feels that he discovers inside of him that he's a shattered vessel, that everything is mixed up, that he's divided in his thoughts and actions, his reason into two parts that are in contradiction to one another. They're running around in his mind, one time this way, one time that way. And when he reaches that state, then he comes to a state where he doesn't feel himself righteous and so powerful, rather the other way, the opposite, that he can begin to make corrections from this mixing of vessels of bestowal with vessels of reception. And then beyond it, when he goes and he assembles his experience, he sees that he's entirely made of vessels of reception and he has no forces of himself. And the vessels of bestowal, if they will come from above, then maybe

0: above the barrier on the other side until the feeling begins to be felt in him to the point where he can truly not exist unless he will receive the qualities of bestowal in place of his own qualities. Then he receives from above the power to perform a restriction on his qualities and begin to acquire qualities of bestowal. Meaning a person goes through stages from thinking himself righteous to the point where he sees that he's not so righteous. Meaning he sees himself as righteous, then he doesn't feel himself at all as such, then vessels of bestowal. Are not mixed in him, where he begins to work from the point in the heart, and then vessels of bestowal begin to work in him more and more. Then he begins to see that he is included of these two opposite things, and they're constantly run around inside of him, and he has no rest, and he doesn't know what to do and what to think until he sees that these vessels of bestowal grow in him in mixture with the vessels of reception, and he sees that his nature is to receive, that's worse than bestow. Then he sees that the nature of bestowal is something he doesn't possess at all, only to receive. Then he begins to hate his nature of reception and to love the nature of bestowal and see that all the good things are beyond the barrier and he's below it until he's attracted to everything that's beyond the barrier and is willing to give up everything that he has and joyfully. And then when that force comes from above, he accepts it with a blessing. And all these stages a person goes through, each time they're also not reveal themselves clearly all at once, and the person knows what he's going through. Rather, it goes and it accumulates. So one time, part of the path he's going, as it says, Noah walked with God, and other times he goes in vessels like Abraham. Where from Avram to Avraham, he changes his name, meaning he changes his place by changing his barrier, the Hebrew Ivri, because he crossed the barrier between the two worlds. Questions?
1: What is the difference between the shattering and a person moving from state to state?
0: We never actually shatter. We are the result of Adam HaRishon, the result of the shattering and the preparation in the worlds. The worlds don't belong to us. The worlds are an external mechanism where the shattering took place. In order for the worlds to contain all the relationships, all the abilities of how to later take care of the soul of man. After there was a shattering in the world of Nikudim, and then the correction in the world of Atzilut, of the world of Nikudim, and there was nothing left to correct except for the stony heart, everything but the end of correction. Until the end of correction, the worlds were corrected. And then Adam HaRishon was born. And also shattered. And all his parts that underwent additional shattering, and they fall to the lowest point, a point without even a need for correction.

0: That's how low they fall. This is called this world. We don't have to correct anything here. Unless a point is revealed inside man, a point in the heart, then he has then something to do. He has what to engage in. And we work from below up on developing the point in the heart. So what is the question? By starting to work from below up, we don't need to go through additional shatterings. There is no more shatterings. From below up, they only raise you up the level, the degrees of sanctity. They never lower you down. We only acquire each time, you know, higher and higher degrees. Even when it seems to us that we enter worse degrees in our feeling, because our feeling is inside the will to receive, inside our ego, and then we determine or we measure, we weigh what we have in our egoism, in our will to receive. This is something that's not congruent with the purpose of creation. It's possible that relative to the purpose of creation, I'm actually much higher, and I feel in my vessels of reception, my egoistic vessels, that I have nothing. I have nothing, so the goal appears more distant, because the goal has to mean that I have everything. You get it? But I have everything in vessels of bestowal, and in vessels of reception I will have nothing. So if a person uses his mind to criticize and analyze his state, then he can justify the Creator. But if he's not able to justify him in his mind, his intellect, to criticize himself, then according to the feeling, sometimes he is in a good mood, and sometimes he's in a bad mood. And if he weighs things according to his mood, what is his state, then he cannot relate to him like a righteous or a wicked one. Rather, you should relate to him like to a beast. Or a beast works only out of its feeling, and a person, a man, works from the mind. What does it mean from the mind? That he's using the mind to analyze and criticize the feeling. He's, God forbid, not a machine man, but he has mocha and he has liba, mind and heart, and his correction is where true and false are more important to him compared to bitter and false and sweet. Did I answer?
1: Can I ask? In page 94, in the line, and he walked, it's towards the end. So it's written that there are two kinds of forces in a person called the vessels of reception and the vessels of bestowal. What vessels of bestowal does a person have?
0: Where it says here that there are two forces in a man called the vessels of reception, vessels of bestowal. In truth, we also don't possess vessels of reception. From the starting point, when we reincarnate in this world many times for over thousands of years, our soul is wrapped up inside the beastly will to receive, meaning desires for lusts, for beastly lusts, honor, money, knowledge, and that's in this way we reincarnate each and every time until this outer shell of this world, this desire, until this desire begins to be so pure, so refined, through the suffering and the torments a person suffers from generation to generation, thanks to the process of development of humanity. And when this desire grows and reaches a great desire for both for money and honor and knowledge and beastly lusts, look how many things you have in our world. If you were to to look around 5,000, 4,000 years ago, 3,000 years ago, we couldn't find so many people who would desire honor. They would agree to be slaves, just let them, you know, have some to eat. Even today, there are many people like that. How many people actually want money? Let me be. Leave me be. I'm just sitting under my banana tree and it's enough for me. Or knowledge. How many people are actually thirsty for science, for wisdom? From generation to generation, these things improve. And don't say that in our generation, the desires for beastliness, for sex, for food, and all kinds of things that they're passing. No, they are also growing, intensifying. And together with them also the desires for control and for science, they also grow more intense. Everything grows. Not that back then these desires had these desires. First they were beastly, and today they are beastly. Today they're all, and that today they're only for science. No. Meaning humanity comes to a state where it wants everything. And together with that, it comes to truly to a state where it wants everything. And then next to it, you reveal the point in the heart, and the poor person begins to see that he had such a strong desire for all these pleasures, and suddenly he can't fill it. Because the point in the heart cancels the filling, no matter how much he receives. I can have the greatest lust, and I have all the possibilities. I have money like Rothschild and like former President Clinton, I have control, let's say. And like Einstein, I have science and wisdom. But if next to it, I have a point in the heart, it doesn't matter how much I've got to fill these desires in this world, I'll feel empty. Because the point in the heart gives me a feeling that I have nothing from spirituality. I don't know what is spirituality, but suddenly I feel like I have nothing. See, so I'm left empty from here and from here. And this is the outcome that we're slowly getting to. People are getting to. They're more despair compared to our generation. How many psychological problems, psychosomatic problems, mental problems, depression people are suffering from. 100 years ago, people would be satisfied with all things, everything they've got. Today, it's a problem. What? People didn't have drugs 1,000 years ago. Nobody needed it. Even 100 or 50 years ago, it was rare. People used it. They only started to use it from the 50s, 60s of the 20th century. Before that, it was just, you know, whatever. So those who did it, and those who didn't, and that was it. People weren't particularly attracted to it. It's only because the point in the heart is revealed next to all those desires, and these desires could be full. Typically, all those things came from cultured countries. Where are people using drugs? Europe, America, Russia, places where people can more or less fill themselves with things, right? Well, they can't. Learn, do whatever you want. He wants nothing. He can't feel the fulfillment. He can't feel full. All those underdeveloped countries that are still in the process of development, when the point of the heart does not shine strongly to point to their emptiness, then they are doing those drugs and they're selling everything, and they fill themselves through, you know, with money and food and TV and all those things that still exist that precede the European development, let's say. See, by themselves, they don't need it. They eat drugs, and then they want food, And there they don't want food, they want drugs. And that's unnatural. It's not unnatural, but because the point of the heart is revealed and it points to the emptiness in all the other desires. And the rest of the desires are strong, except they're empty. There's no fulfillment. I'm a king with all the possibilities. So what were you asking?
1: There are two forces in a person.
0: So when a person starts having these two forces, the desire to bestow what comes from the point of the heart, it's not the desire to bestow yet, right? But, you know, and the will to receive, they brought this explosion to a person. Now, this talks about our state, but in general, in spiritual degrees, the desire to bestow is... There's no such thing as a desire to bestow. The desire to receive, a corrected desire, we call it a desire to bestow. Or the light that comes, and according to his qualities, it's a desire to bestow. It's godly light. But the desire to bestow, just like that, it's the Creator. If we talk about a desire to bestow in the created being, it's either the desire to receive the received correction, to bestow in order to bestow, or even to receive in order to bestow, or it's the light that appears in the vessel and it brings the vessel this correction. So this light, this force that the vessel acquires is called the will to bestow, the desire to bestow. So the language is short, is contracted, so we are confused. So when he said that there are two forces in men called vessels of reception and vessels of bestow, there are no vessels of bestow. Just think about it, vessels of bestow, it's a very strange concept. Deficiency, a vessel is a deficiency to bestow. What is a deficiency to bestow? Lack for bestow. What does it mean? That I fill him if I'm bestowing? So I'm working in order to fill him? What is a desire to bestow? A desire means a place. So we already understand that vessels of bestow speak of egoistic vessels that acquired correction of bestow, and they fill themselves only when they bestow. And how do they bestow? By filling themselves. And if they will not fill themselves, they will not be able to bestow. So in order to bestow, that obligates them to fill themselves. Meaning, using the place, the vessel, in order to bestow, this is called vessels of bestowal. Then we are talking about created being.
1: You said now that because the point in the heart is revealed amongst the cultured peoples, then you get drugs and all sorts. So why don't I see the point in the heart lead them to Kabbalah? We said that the point in the heart...
0: Why the point in the heart in civilized cultures, as we talked about it, is showing to them only emptiness through their five senses and trying to fill their lives when they fill themselves with drugs only to escape and despair, they don't know that they're in a dead end. You'll see, all of Europe will gradually sink. There will be no more development. There's no courage for it, no impulse for it. All the countries. That's why I have all these things. Ascent, descent, ascent, descent. You'll see all the Americans crying, shouting about progress and work and money and everything. Gradually you'll see that the people want to do nothing. That's according to their development. So what are you asking? Why they don't reach? Why don't they come to Kabbalah? It's not time yet. They're still revealing the nothingness of the fillings of this world. They're still not revealing it. It's the beginning. But you see, according to all the signs, culture is not important any longer. Literature is not important. Development itself is not important. Even in Japan, you'll see those things. All the whole world will enter such. If not the desires that come out of fear, not for acquiring something, but rather from fear about existence itself, the world would have atrophied a long time ago. That's the way. The world is like men.
1: A person who feels he can't fulfill himself is in this kind of maze. Have you seen it? Look at yourself, look at others also. They don't want to get up, they don't want to work. Why? What for? Person is confused, he goes mad, doesn't find his path. Why make an effort? He looks for something, he leaves everything behind, he doesn't want to work, of course. And so it is with the whole world, gradually. Until it is discovered that the whole of this development, what is it for? If we're not happier than those who lived in the caves, what for then? You have 100 channels on the television. I look at it. Fine. And gradually, you start feeling in each and everything that it doesn't satisfy you, and that's right before the revelation of the point in the heart, very clearly so. But those are good stages. Stages of progress. Very clear stages. You can see how in 100 years' time, how much humanity has advanced in the awareness towards the reality it's living in.
2: Mama, okay. No?
0: You said that a person with a point in the heart feels emptiness in his beastly senses. So how not to be impressed by the emptiness of the vessels of this world?
1: A person who's being developed, I think, gradually begins to feel emptiness in the beastly vessels, because the point in the heart shows him that he's empty. He can fulfill himself with food, beastly pleasures, honor, money, knowledge. But beside that, there is a higher vessel, which shows him that it's empty, that vessel, and the person feels that everything he tried satisfying himself with does not suffice, yes? That's before he begins to take care of himself using Kabbalah. When he starts taking care of himself using Kabbalah, then it's a different kind of malfunction, so to speak. Then he receives different conditions begin to be arranged inside of him. He begins again to receive pleasure through food and women and his work, maybe, and various other things. But this is an aid against him. Before he starts learning Kabbalah, before there's this natural process, it's a natural process that comes from above. But when he begins to study, according to how much he studies, according to how much energy he invests, then this imbalance is cultivated within him more and more. And again, instead of desire for spirituality, he receives a desire for corporeality. Usually it's for sex. It's written that it's the foundation of all of our passions, lusts, desires. This is according to the spiritual root. So he begins to receive that as a disruption, most especially. Or sometimes it's with work, money, respect, knowledge, but not really much, because all the other desires other than sex are desires which depend on the society. And here, perhaps we can explain this as well. A person who advances, he's brought out of his connection to the society. He's busy with himself all the time. And so he doesn't engage with himself. And so he doesn't have problems of money, respect, knowledge. But only bodily passions. That awakens in him, most especially. But this is a different process. From above, it's awakened in him, according to how much he invests in the study.
0: Can you overcome these disturbances in the mind?
1: Overcoming these disruptions, that is done intellectually. A person intellectually decides that he must erase his intellect and work like an ox to the burden. And how does it go?
0: Ox to the burden and donkey to the load.
1: Ox to the burden and donkey to the load, yes. Right. Like that. What I'm told, I will do. Why? If they say, I guess they know. I'm confused. I don't know. Or I mustn't hear what I myself am thinking.
0: Do we consider additional coarseness, additional disturbances?
1: If I heard what the Rav would tell me, I can now perhaps account for how many months and years I would save. But it's impossible. It's nice to say how I could, but I couldn't listen. But in truth, seemingly, if to compare one to the other, what are you saying?
0: I want to ask if this additional disturbances means that this is additional coarseness.
1: Addition of what? Speak more clearly. I don't hear.
0: Additional disturbances.
1: Addition in disturbances. That it brings additional coarseness. If you absorb these disturbances and you truly work with them, but if these disturbances come as disturbances that you don't truly absorb, you don't perceive, you don't realize them, you don't use them, then these disturbances, if you use them, if you actualize them, you rise in coarseness. You rise a degree, ultimately. You fall deeper down and then rise higher. But if you don't want these disruptions, to begin with, you sort of limit yourself, don't accept them. Then you become, well, you descend in degree. You become more pure, more refined. You're let go, let's say. And maybe from above, you'll get an awakening in some time. It's unknown. You understand? In states that come to a person as difficult, it's preferable to somehow use these states. Yes.
0: You said that a person has to intellectually cancel his mind and do what he's told, but relative to what or to whom should we one cancel his intellect, and toward what should you follow? Should you go with reason? Can you scrutinize that?
1: Maybe give me an example instead of a question.
0: About annulment, canceling. How do you do?
1: I'm in some state. Then suddenly something new comes, right? Something new. Is that bad or good? As I feel it. So tell me. So tell me what you're asking about. I don't know.
0: No, for example, something in the society. Toward what do I need to annul, and toward not do I need to leave my work as is?
1: We have a society. In that society, there are various laws, let's say. Yes? agreements.

To which of those must I annul myself? Which of those must I annul myself before, or have to want to annul myself at least? Which should I approach with criticism, perhaps, and to object and to demand, and to demand they be changed? Because if I don't relate to it in that way, then where am I and where's the society? It won't influence me. If I'm just integrated in the society with no struggle at all against it, then I'm like an embryo, and they won't really influence me. I won't feel any influence towards me from them. Influence, well, we feel that with power you enter and you truly make a difference, right? All the good outcomes come from using power, using energy towards one another, yes? The more opposed these forces are, the more contrast, contradiction, the more powerful it is, then there's more benefit from it. It yields more fruit. So how should I relate to the society now? First of all, of course, with my mind and my heart, fully. And here, there is a very clear and well-defined approach. Under any circumstances, I mustn't change anything of what is agreed upon in the society without everyone agreeing to that. Meaning, I have to participate in everything that the society demands of me, even though I can't, you know, in air quotes, can't. Emotionally, it's difficult. I don't agree, but I must participate. Otherwise, it's not called being in the society. And alongside that, I have to examine with criticism in a reasoned way and collect perhaps advices or summaries to bring them to the society, arguments, and to try and convince, to persuade them as much as possible, yes. This is also accepted in external societies. That's how they want to do. You can see in the Knesset, in the parliament, the rules are clear. There's no going above reason and doing something there. Above reason, we need to accept just one thing, this principle, that we're going to make ourselves compatible with the upper force. That is all. From that, we do not deviate. Adhesion to the Creator, that is the first sentence, after which you can add all the other sentences and we can examine if they belong to that or not. And accordingly, we will decide if this is good for us, that is bad for us, and so on. So if you see in the society some things which aren't good, seemingly, that aren't congruent with or do not support adhesion to the Creator, then you need to organize things properly, 1, 2, 3, 4, to bring quotes, verses, to speak to people, to bring it to the society. And if the society is truly really going in that direction, then probably it will see that there is room for improvement. But again, the first sentence you need to start with, and it's not just a slogan, you know, we need to adhere to the Creator and therefore we need to beat up that one, that guy, so on, something like that. No, in a very clear and reasoned manner, very clear to everyone, to show that there is room for improvement here, and only in such a way where you tie it to the goal, but in a very clear way, and also very practical way. Not some kind of, you know, starting to philosophize. And practical, what does that mean? Because he says that in an abstract way you can destroy the whole world, right? Form devoid of substance. We need to, in order to bestow. Whoever doesn't want to bestow is thrown away from the society, something like that, I don't know. Or whoever is the biggest egoist here, he has no room here, right? Egoism is the opposite, of course, those kinds of things. So we need to advance only with form

0: clothed in substance, meaning only in actual reality, which can now be realized and determines what we should be doing.
1: You can divide the disturbances into two kinds, those that bring pleasure and those that bring suffering. Which is preferred or less preferred?
0: Another question? Anyone?
1: Can you give an example for something Rabash told you to do and you didn't?
0: Again?
1: What Rabash told you to do and you didn't do?
0: Another question?
1: What are disturbances and what does it mean to overcome disturbances?
0: You see, I thought they will follow your question, but they don't care. Yes?
1: But the donkey, if you close his eyes, later he can begin to work. It's easy, but if it's constantly happening, it's very difficult. The question is, even during the stage of adhesion, how to do it? To put food before him? And
0: the same way as with the donkey, where you shut his eyes, block his eyes, sight, right? And he walks. You need to shut your eyes and walk, so we say. Now, how to shut your eyes and walk? The society needs to carry you. The fact that you yourself can't, I believe you. True. Truly, I have nothing to say. I have no complaints to you. But the society, if not for the society, there are states where a person, or it could be time, what the mind doesn't do, time does. I know this about myself, that it is so. I had such cases where I was sitting at home and Rabash would call my home and shout, come. And I'm sitting and crying on the phone, feeling that I cannot come, I cannot go, I just can't. And I feel this force stopping me, I can't walk. And he tells me over the phone, Michael, come here immediately. And I tell him, I can't come. You don't know what kind of spiritual forces are at work yet. You wait. That's why we need to determine the states we could take, the steps we could take in advance.
1: After I signed this contract with the society, and the society starts, you know, I read the contract, and it looks like to me that this contract is something that will advance me on the path, but later the society starts to invent all kind of laws that, to me, seem to remove, you know, distance me from the path, meaning one of the items and the contract is that anything society decides I have to keep, or can I criticize it?
0: Right. So you enter the society not in such a way where these clauses in the agreement I sign and I keep and those I don't, right? And that's what I sign, right? No. You enter the society when you sign on all the clauses. There are many clauses to the contract and you can work according to the accepted laws and clauses, or you can change them. Please, you're welcome. Come in and change them. And it's not that you go to the society and you see that all the clauses are good and bad, and tomorrow you will see that this is good and that is bad. Right? But I've already signed, yes? No. You have to accept everything. You can also change everything.
1: If the laws of the society change, how should I respond to it? Meaning, I have to accept it somehow?
0: The laws of the society, truly, they change according to the development of the society. If the society determines for itself unnatural laws, well, first of all, either it delays its development for a time, or at some point, sooner or later, it sees that what was decided upon is simply not practical. It cannot be kept. And so this law, maybe it's written down somewhere, but who keeps it? You know, it's like in America, it's forbidden for an elephant to walk on the street. You have various, all kinds of flaws, you know, where do you have elephants? But you understand, all sorts. So it's the same thing here. It's good that some law is written down, very good, but in the society it's not. But certainly I always say that the concern

0: we have for examining our inner laws. That is actually the most important thing, because by that a person examines himself. But he needs to relate to the laws of the society like his own inner laws, that he should organize himself internally accordingly. And that's how he should comport himself. It's not that this determines my attitude to the people in the society. It determines the attitude within me between all the desires and forces and passions I have in me. That's it. So first of all, I need to look at it as if it's a model of how I want to see my inner self, and not externally, me and other people and more friends, and somehow this is how we can get along, or, you know, each one jumps up and down this way, that way. No, first of all, the agreement needs to be my own inner contract. There doesn't need to be a difference between the external and the internal contract.
1: A person typically advances through importance. If there's an importance for something, then I do everything. Suddenly, if I'm a beast, I lose importance. And that's it. Can you make these beastly laws on a person? Let's say I'm giving an example now. Something we did with these times, as we said, it's important to come at 3 a.m. We could never really live up to it, but now we made a law, and everybody's doing it. Everybody's coming at 3 a.m. a month already, because of envy, lust, shame. Person sits is unpleasant.
0: All right, so you established some means by which a person keeps the law that you decided upon ahead of time, before it was impossible to keep. Very good. What is your question?
1: Can you use those things in other things?
0: Yes, of course. What do you mean? A law that a country makes. They say if you don't follow this law, it'll be capital punishment. If it's a lesser infringement, right, then it's a fine, $100,000. And if less, maybe conditional, and so on. What to do with all these punishments? According to how to bring a person gradually.
1: So the agreement is about every law that we took upon ourselves. We have to write it down. What will happen if he doesn't do it?
0: It's not about a person not keeping the agreement. What will happen with a person if he doesn't keep it? It's his own personal account with the Creator, right? Because the law that you decide upon in the society, that you set in the society, is actually, well, you don't know how, to what extent it is accepted above, right? We didn't talk about it yet. He writes in Matan Torah, the giving of the Torah, that the leadership that comes through the nation, the people, and the Creator's leadership are, it's the same thing. How to put it? Naturally turns out that way. What is decided, let's put it this way. What a group decides, or a big crowd of people, a big group, it begins to become the law of the upper providence upon them from above. We'll talk about it. Don't just accept it as given. We'll talk about it. But what do I want to say by this? By you trying to keep even the most seemingly silly law, the least important from your regulations, almost trivial. By that, you'll scrutinize the regulations, the contracts better. You'll see how these are things that don't belong to us, and this does belong to us. This is more important, that's less important. But ultimately, you're working on your inner regulations, code of laws, or external, it doesn't matter. You're working to scrutinize it, and by that, the scrutiny advances you. So how do you advance? A person scrutinizes the degree where he is, and if that degree is good or bad, how useful it is or not for myself, for the society, for the goal, and so on. And by finishing that scrutiny, he advances to the next degree. And so the work with the regulations, with the contract, it's a very useful thing. each person examines himself. If I tell you now there's a different problem, I'll say that in the society we need to discuss the code of laws. So you'll now hold meetings from now till I don't know when. You'll constantly be in meetings and discussions. This is a person's inner work. It's not just blah, blah, blah. Through talking, you don't achieve anything. Nothing is done through talking, nothing. You didn't get an answer?
1: Well, as you said, there are laws and the charter or an agreement. Yeah. So now, if it's important to me, I do it. I keep it. If it's not important, then neither the creator nor the group.
2: When I fall, of course, I don't care about all these laws and the bylaws that we made, and I don't want to relate to them. And so who holds me? Who sustains me? Only the society can hold me. The society needs to obligate me, even if I don't want to observe things on the level that I'm in. Those laws. In a state in which I'm in spirituality, I want to support the society also spiritually. But in a state where I'm only in my animalistic, beastly self, I need to support myself in an animalistic way. My animalistic level cannot go up or down. I have to participate in the society on so-called beastly level as much as possible. And I'm telling you about all my weaknesses. That we had times, there was a time where I couldn't come to Rav. This wasn't just a case. This is... However... It will be clarified.
3: I'm asking, like 5 or 6 years ago, we weren't allowed to be late for the lesson. And also now, we can't be late to the lesson. So what do we write down on our agreement? What change should we make? On the outside, nothing changes. But we signed, like 4 years ago, we are not allowed to be late to the lesson.
2: I'll tell you, it's prohibited to be late for the lesson. You see it as a great obstacle. Do an exercise. I'll recommend this. During the day, throughout the day, you call one another, but not where there will be phone calls all day and nonstop confusion. We need to lower that a little bit also. And it seems to me that there's a little much talk going on, unnecessary talk. Immediately we call. Something, some thought comes, just like comes in my mind, but before it even passed away, at the speed of light, already we call. We need a little holding back on this as well. When it comes to speaking, you know, calm down for a moment and you'll see how much it wasn't necessary. So, but call one another, either on the phone or just in speaking, about the topic of the importance of coming to lesson and preparing ourselves to being present here at 3:05. Each should listen to the others. Guys, we're not allowed to come later than the time of the preparation for lesson. Start preparing yourselves for that. If you wash your brain with this information, then you'll see how you will observe it with no problems, without efforts. You won't not be able to observe it. Plan yourself in your mind for that. See? Try it for a week, and you'll see that it's right. I'll tell you only one thing. It could be that maybe out of 5 to 10 cases where I was late for the lesson, ever. I also don't think it was that much. If yes, there was a real justified reason for something. I don't remember that. I'm telling you seriously. I don't care, not my wife, not my children, not nothing. The way Rabash shared it when I first time I heard it from him, he says, it's already late, it's already dark in the streets. It's dark outside. I'm going to sleep. And I was used to, 12, 1 a.m., that's when we go to sleep. It is so, it shook me up within to such an extent that, meaning what, 6 hours before I think that we need to go to sleep, he already thought to go to sleep at 7 p.m. If you, for 3 days, instead of talking around here, you were at home, and out of those 2 times, you'd go to sleep at 7 p.m., it would be better for your home and for you and for the friends. You would be also confusing everyone less with your nonsense and also connecting more to everyone. You know, the sleep for the wicked is good for them and for the world. I'm talking seriously. You don't hear what I'm saying to you. Do the Creator's work in sleep. Nisim, you are really... Well?
3: He writes in the article that there's fear of this world and fear of the next world. And there's fear of the heavens. Why are we speaking about signing agreements? There's things that help a person advance with no fear, or he can get an awakening without it. Or is there no need for such an awakening?
2: One needs to use all the forces he has, and especially fear, in order to come to the desirable state. We have no inclination, even the worst of them, that was not created in order to bring us to the goal. Even the worst that you can be ashamed of for yourself, but to say that you have it. There is nothing that was created for nothing. The use of it was not correct, of that inclination possible. But nothing was created redundantly. We may think that there's something that the Creator didn't correct everything in a most corrected way, and is there's crazy people, there's dyslexic, there's autistic spectrum, there's I'm not even talking about ailments and diseases but even other problems. We think that there's some diversion in this, or some deviation. It's not. It's the Providence who makes these actions in a persistent and wise way. And later it will be revealed why specifically, by you having a runny nose, or someone was bored with a spiritual diversion of some sort, some kind of psychosis or something, then what corrections this brings forth. So therefore, don't look at a person who is suitable, not suitable in some way. Rather, just look according to the degree of his ripeness to be with us. And we certainly need to use all the means that, well, if you don't activate this fear upon himself, so if he doesn't come to study, then gradually he'll fall away from, he'll drop off from the from the society will fall. So, if he doesn't admit this, then you need to come to him and say to him, buddy, 3 more times you're late, we simply throw you from the group. Come to study when you want, but our attitude towards you, you'll see what it will be. Like to someone who's just, he came today and we don't know who he is, what he is, and whether he's with us or not. And you need to relate to him this way. Start relating this way in disparagement. And I'm showing you this something. How many times did I say to Manto Bajewski? In front of everyone, I said to everyone, how I relate to them. Just like that. Do you think it's nice what I'm doing? But there's no choice. And you're not taking the example from me. You know, Rome, you're okay, it's fine, it'll pass. What will pass? Give him even more blows than I do. What you're allowed, I'm not so permitted to do. You're like caressing him. It's like a father kind of gives the blow and the mother kind of does the opposite, spoils all the efforts of the father. Well, so the child suffers more in the end. I'm not doing this for no reason. Start relating to him like, look, oh, he's sitting and sleeping and I'm looking at him like that. No, sit like you said a moment ago. You're sick, I know you're sick. That's it. You're an example, very good. At least you have a reward, the fact that you're an example. Start relating to him with disparagement, and you'll see how this helps. He comes and won't come tomorrow, he'll be here at 2 o'clock before me, he'll sit here. You're not using what you have. How can you grow in such a society? I'm talking seriously. I don't know how you could withstand this. The attitude is so... everyone just covering their butts. We don't need anything more than that.
4: There's
2: a few people that are somehow making sure to relate to one another according to the participation in the society. Only a few of those. The rest, in the lesson, like in lesson, and after lesson, everyone's body is like everything else. Why is it like everything else? Why do I need to be connected to him more and then I am to someone else, like to Marik, for example, who participates each time and does all the things and stands the times and does everything as a study. I want to be adhered to this person more than to that one. And you don't have that that distinguishment between the way you relate. Why isn't there? On one hand, we need to help. But on the other hand, we have to show that why should I be connected to such? Meaning, don't let him go. Don't leave him. But don't show him that we're showing him on the puppet. Show to him as someone who's distant from you. Where does the society do this? Only me. I stand in front of everyone and I make performances. I chose 2 people, one and the other, and I'm constantly doing it upon them. I don't see this on your behalf at all. It's not good. What forces are you talking about activating? It's the greatest force of all. Use shame, envy, use it. It's the biggest influence. Whoa, do you know what it is to be ostracized from the society? Oof. That's, yeah. In the end, nothing impacts him. You'll say, well, why do you even want to come here? Leave us. Sit at home. You have some kind of obligations here. So let's finish our calculations. Then that's it. That's it. No one talks. No one appeals to them. No one answers his appeals. Nothing. And see what happens with that person. He'll feel what a society is and what he's losing. Use it. But, of course, with refinement, with delicacy. But start with something at least. You need to go with the assumption that

0: Comet are we taking to implement in the 10?
1: I don't quite know how to summarize. I'm going to talk about the article. It's simpler. The article was really nice, and Rav summarized this very nicely about the whole process a person works with and goes through from the revelation of his point in the heart, which starts to show him who he really is. And out of this, wants to emerge from his natural nature and to choose bestowal. That's what all these laws activate in us. And from these disturbances, he starts wanting to change and awakens the light.
0: Rav explained what vessels of bestowal are. They are a place. It's a place that needs to be filled in order to be able to bestow. Then we're speaking about an actual created being.
1: Yes, when wicked sleep, it's good for them and for the world. That's what Rav says. We go to sleep early and wake up and come on time. And the fact that we're not doing that, we are harming ourselves. And we're not using the force of the group in order to correct this. We accept it this way, and it kind of flows with us for years, and we relate to everyone like to everyone. Today we heard something that maybe we don't want to hear, but we heard with hope.
0: In general, there is a process of the will to receive, how to correct it, from bestowing in order to bestow, the pure desires, and then we advance to bigger desires, to receive in order to bestow.
1: According to the article we studied, and all the processes, the spiritual processes a person goes through, from the shattering, the desire to bestow in order to bestow, to receive in order to bestow, the entire correction is on one hand. On the other hand, we heard Rav with all kinds of advices of how to behave in the society, what we do in the society. But again, it brings us back to that point that at one point there wasn't a global community and a study community. There was this society, and everyone behaved in a certain way or wanted to. So Rav brought a few examples, and we also need to sit and discuss these examples of ours and what's happening now.
0: The main thing is to be rewarded with vessels of bestowal. That's beyond the barrier, and a person eventually, that's what's important for him. He's willing to let go of everything in order to attain it.
1: He talked about the society needing to accept everything the society says, but we can change. We can scrutinize and put criticism on it as long as the changes are observed by everyone and accepted by everyone.
0: I heard that the point in the heart which is revealed, it shows the emptiness in a person and states that come to a person when they are difficult, so somehow he has to use it. Also heard that to adhere to the upper one is the sentence we start from. And in the end he said it nicely, do the work of the Creator.
1: There was a very nice attitude towards the laws of the society. There are many things, but one beautiful point is that the laws and the

0: so-called bylaws that we define in the society don't need, we don't necessarily need to hide the relations between the friends, but rather these are laws that should be like internal laws in a person, where a person can critique himself. And some vessel for examination with them, in the right attitude, right relations, operating correctly. And accordingly, he can correct himself and correct the deviation of himself in the society.
1: And the topic today, Abbas said, what are good deeds? That for his own benefit, he doesn't want anything. All the reward he wants is to have the ability to do, to give contentment to the Creator.
0: We're going to move to sing a song together.

0: טוב, שלום לכל החברים, החברות.
1: All right. Hello to all the friends, all the tens. We are today building a spiritual society special edition. We're after the Tens Congress, as we called it, gathering in the Ten. 800 tens of men and women all over the world went out for a very special connection. Lessons, meals, yeshivot chaverim, trips. There was a lot of closeness in the air, a feeling of closeness, of connection. And we want to give thanks to the Creator, first of all, that gave us the opportunity to go through this process together. He showed us this intensity with the forces in the tent. Let's give gratitude, add the gratitude while watching our summary clip that Shai Livnat and the friends prepared. Please.

0: טוב, לחיים לכולם. אז
1: hi, לחיים to everyone. So a few words about the TENS congresses, how it even started. How did this convention start? So I think it was like about a year ago, we were on a 10 trip in Kiran Maharal. We sat and we were talking, and from nowhere, Michael came with this. I thought, such a thing everyone needs to feel. Everyone needs, every 10 needs to feel this, what we're feeling, this warmth that's created from those few days of being together and are simply together. That was the summary of it, that we are for many hours commonly together, and we go on walks, and we do in lessons, and we do meals, and simply don't separate. No matter what happens, we start the day, we end the day, and we rise the next morning, and there's another day. And it only continues and continues. And with that idea, later on, it was simply possible to see how he took it and put it into every place possible. And almost reality was compelled us to for this to happen. And you can see there were many doubts along the way. Will it work? Will it not work? How will they get along? What will they do? Maybe we'll do it one day, maybe not everyone, maybe only some, maybe it's suitable for this country or that country, it's not, etc. But you could see that after everyone agreed that we're going for this, and we're putting aside the fears and doubts, and believe the idea and the direction, I think there's not one 10 in the world today that can say that this Congress was redundant. From every discussion I had with friends in the last couple of days, there's not one 10 that doesn't say that it was perfect, that it was the Congress. Simply the Congress. And really, the amazing thing is that even with the women that had doubts, how will they be able to do such a Congress? How will it work out for them? And they too managed to do such a thing on all the days and with all the intensity of it and the participation. It simply shows that we as a society take an idea and go for it together, then we simply enable the Creator to pave the path for us and create a reality that develops us spiritually.
2: So
3: we feel that we're still under this cloud. We didn't recuperate from it yet, from this wonderful Congress we went through. Many things happened in the last few days for every 10. Every 10 went through it in a bit of a different way. We all chose how to have it, the content, the atmosphere, the menu, in what way to do it, where to do it, how to do it. And it's very special on one hand. On the other hand, all the 10s did it together. So there's this something common that even though it didn't happen physically, we all experienced it and felt it. There are more 10s that in the past have already gone to such weekends or one-day trips, but everybody felt the difference because there's a difference when only a 10 does it on their own or when all the 10s do it in parallel. There's something very strong in the air. We saw a lot of special things in this process, and now we want to try and process what we went through. Because it's also important for the future to try and keep some of the things we went through in the 10. The idea was very simple, to strengthen the 10s, that every 10 has a strong anchor, that it's something that holds a person on the spiritual path. So what we want now is that every 10 makes a summary for themselves. Maybe some have already done it, but let's do it together. What is our summary? from the 10th Congress? What would we take from it in our future work in the 10? And how do we all together and for our 10th summarize this Congress? Afterwards, we'll want to hear impressions from all the tents that are here and the world, a bit impressions to incorporate together from the atmosphere that every tent went through. So again, a workshop question: what is our summary from the Congress? What are we taking from it for in our work in the future?
2: This
1: Congress was certainly a breakthrough. If it was felt a few months ago as something new that wasn't quite done or not at this intensity in the quantity of days and the organizations we did. So now after the Congress, it's kind of like immersed in our heart, the feeling that we have done something that was never done, something new, and we went through it together, a certain kind of shower, intensive, non-stop work that we did together, and we were all part of it. Each gave his sesame seed. Each contributed his part, and today we look backwards and we say we did it. It's not something scary like a half a day or a day, but we're truly for 3 days. I can say I had fears how I'll be with the friends for 3 days. How much can you deal with the friends, and how can you constantly be in work internally and giving or in duties? Where's the silence? Where can you... So when everyone does this together and everyone contributes, then we did something that's truly great.
3: We went through a very special thing, what we did. We can feel the work that was done by so many tens. Every 10 took responsibility and realized the principles of the Kabbalists and didn't wait for something from above to show them what they should do. But a lot of points in the heart in the world implemented their strong connections, also for us in the 10. And it was really felt the responsibility towards the 10, how each one is important, how we want to invest more forces in it, how we're lacking to add more connection, what points we need to improve. It's like a laboratory that the more we focus on it, we see that it is the true place for our spiritual work.
1: As far as the physical part of the Congress we went through, we can go to the right, to the left. The background doesn't matter. It could be a tent, a hotel, anywhere we choose. Whatever we do will always be good. I think we went through a huge leap in the revelation of the wickeds. And this inner decision that we're capable of dealing with, changes in opinions, resistances, and all kinds of states that you see the shattering before our eyes, and then we also learned how to take ourselves and aim it to the goal, to let go of all the not important things and to come close to the goal, the reforming light, the writings, and what truly advances us.
2: סיכום ש... דברים כאלו שאנחנו כל כך הרבה מדברים עליהם.
3: My summary is that these things that we're speaking about so much, one man with one heart, connection, help, love, we need at least once to actually hear it on the ground, feel it on the ground.
1: I think it's truly the Congress, the strongest one ever. Personally, I thought that this is how it should be. It's most natural, most correct. You don't deal with all kinds of sideway things, but just connection, internal work. And I hope it'll be adopted for the following congresses as well. And if not, then at least we will do it a few times a year.
3: It was really a strong congress. There was the opening of the hearts. And just as we went on that path towards the cave together, so we helped each other. It was amazing, strong. May we go together towards the Creator, towards the goal. It was very strong.
1: Niv writes, love will cover all crimes. We discovered how every friend is acting towards the attainment of the goal. And despite it appearing like there's fundamental clashes between us, it is clarified that only an appeal to the Creator can complete them. In that direction, it's important to continue to always justify the friends and to appeal to the Creator for help.
3: And every friend got a deficiency of the other friend as his own. That was very special. For a friend to be able to keep the Shabbat, friends went to sleep before the Shabbat and didn't use... They showed their greatness. It's a new degree.
4: כן. אני חושב שבאמת השגנו דרגת חיבור חדשה.
1: I think we attained a new degree of connection. The fact that we were together for so much time, we learned how to get to know one another more on a corporeal level, on a spiritual level, to open our hearts more, to incorporate more, more joy, joy from connection, joy from the goal. Each discovered how great each and everyone is and how necessary and needed each person is and how there's this special part in the 10 and how each adds the shade and color, like a sphere, like a sphira inside the whole, and how you can't do it without everyone. Everything is organized, and with intention, you feel the Creator managed the event. Each gives his own, but you see the one that managed this Congress was the Creator. He probably did it in all the world, in all the tens, and all of us together.
3: We see that each one has their special deficiency. And in our work, we want to let each one implement his part towards the 10. And we need to find this common center where we incorporate from all these deficiencies and see how to work with them correctly and see how everyone adds to our common flame.
1: There was a feeling in the Congress, I don't know how you improve it, but that the Creator is managing us, there's no doubt. From Roman's Plov to the reading of the preparation for Saturday.
3: Okay, friends, so it really seems that there are a lot of impressions, even though we had a lot of times together, but we want to hear impressions, all types. Was there something private or as a 10? What did we go through? Let's share the friends. It's very important. We want to incorporate. We weren't all physically together. Spiritually we were, but I guess physically not. So let's raise our hands and share. Baltia 3, please.
5: Baltia 3.
6: Да, друзья, доброе утро всем. Спасибо огромное за возможность поделиться.
1: Yes, friends, good morning to everyone. Huge thanks for the opportunity to share. We also went through probably what everyone went through. Huge thanks for the concept, the idea of the Congress. It really united us. It was a historical move for our 10 where we all met and in full everyone was active and the friends were revealed in new colors, new shades. And when we shared with other 10s, we discovered that we went through very similar states, similar revelations, and we were really richer from it. And we felt ourselves as a very important part of the world Kli. We felt how we can bestow and influence one another.
7: Okay, friends. Thank you very much. Thanks to the Creator, to all the people in Petah Tikva who work hard to support us. And in Toronto 1, our shared summary from the 10 Convention is that we felt the power of connection. When each friend and all supported and raised the importance of the goal, we take from it, from this convention, the need to continue daily with the same spirit, to care for the friends, strengthen the greatness of the goal, and turn every disturbance, every dissent into a reason for a deeper connection and prayer. The convention gathering in the tents gave us a spark of unity. Now our work is to protect it and to grow it in the tent and in the society. L'chaim, friends. L'chaim.
5: L'chaim. Almaty, v'kasha.
8: Да, мы почувствовали большую уверенность от этого конгресса, от каждого товарища.
3: Yeah, we felt great confidence in the Congress that came from every friend, how every friend is unique. We are 11 friends. We gathered outside the city physically, and we agreed that we have to keep meeting every 3 months, the whole 10 in the same format. Even if it's not an official Congress, just like the Petah Tikva 10s do. We had some

0: שלום, בחלק הראשון של השיעור נלמד שיעור של
1: הרב. Hello, in the first part of the lesson we will watch a recorded lesson from January 3rd, 2002 based on the article These are the generations of Noah. We'll read the article together in the 10. We have 19 minutes for that. Go ahead.
0: אלה תולדות נוח. אלה תולדות נוח. נוח
1: איש. These are the generations of Noah. Quote, these are the generations of Noah. Noah was a righteous man. He was complete in his generations. Noah walked with God, end quote. Rashi interprets, to teach you that the generations of the righteous are primarily good deeds. Rashi explains why he says, these are the generations of Noah. It should have said the names of his sons, meaning Shem, Ham, and Yefet. And why does it say, these are the generations of Noah? Noah was a righteous man. He explains that it is because the generations of the righteous are primarily good deeds. Quote, in his generations, end quote. Since some of our sages praise him, that if he were in a generation of righteous people, he would have been more righteous. Others condemn him. If he were in the generation of Abraham, he would be regarded as nothing. Quote, Noah walked with God, end quote. Rashi interprets, with Abraham, he says, quote, before whom I walked, end quote. Noah needed assistance to support him. But Abraham was strong and walked with his righteousness by himself. To explain all the above in the work, we should know that father and son, fathers and offspring, mean cause and consequence. Normally, when a person does something, he's certain that this act will engender something. For example, a person who goes to work in some factory wants to beget a salary through his actions so he can provide for himself. It turns out that the father is the labor and the offspring is the provision, the payment. Likewise, when a person learns some wisdom, he wants to be appreciated as wise by that, meaning that everything a person does is only to see generations, offspring, from his actions. Therefore, when a person engages in Torah and commandments, he certainly wants some generations to be born out of his actions. According to what is written in the Holy Zohar, quote, fear is interpreted in three ways, two of which do not have the proper root, and one is the root of fear. There is a person who fears the Creator, so his sons will live and not die. Or he fears a monetary punishment. For this reason, he always fears the Creator. It turns out that his fear of the Creator is not the root, since his own benefit is the root, and the fear is its consequence, its offspring. And there is a person who fears the Creator because he fears the punishment of that world and the punishment of hell. Those two fears, fear of punishment in this world and fear of punishment in the next world, are not the essence of the fear and its root. Fear, which is the essence, is that one should fear one's master because he is great and ruling. The essence and root of all the worlds, and everything is regarded as nothing compared to him. It follows from the above that from the work in which a person labors, which is called the father, he wants to see the generations from his work, which is called fruits of his work. there are three types of generations we should see here. One, reward in this world, meaning that his sons will live and he will succeed in his work, etc. Two, reward in the next world. Three, because the Creator is great and ruling. This means that all the generations he aspires for are to be able to bestow contentment upon the Creator.
2: It follows from the above that there is the matter of generations which are called good deeds. And good means bestowing upon the Creator. As it is written, my heart overflows with a good thing. I say, my work is for the King. This means that he wants all of his actions to be for the Creator. And this is called good deeds. And for his own benefit, he wants no reward. And all the reward he hopes for is to be able to do things that bring contentment to the Creator without any reward for his own labor. This means that his reward is that he will be given that gift of being able to do things only for the sake of the Creator, without any mixture of intention to benefit himself. This is the reward for which he engages in Torah and mitzvot. And for such good deeds, he hopes to attain this by his labor. It was said about this, I've created the evil inclination, I've created for it the Torah as a spice. Accordingly, what are the generations of the righteous? Only good deeds, meaning the result that stems from the reason, and the reason is the labor in Torah and Mitzvot. For the rest of the people, the result of the reason are reward in this world, or reward in the next world. But to the righteous, their result from the reason is that their father, who begets generations, is only good deeds. This is the only reward they hope for, to be able to bring contentment to the Creator. And this is the meaning of what Rashi interprets, that the generations of the righteous is primarily good deeds. This is regarded as all their actions being only to bestow contentment upon the Creator. However, we should understand what Rashi interprets about the essence of the generations of the righteous and what they consider secondary, which they do not regard as the essence. It is known that there are actions and there is understanding and knowing. That is, that which is within reason is called understanding and knowing, meaning that the body too agrees that we should engage in Torah and commandments, since once a person has achieved the degree of Lishma, he is rewarded with the light of life, which is found in Torah and commandments. As it is written, more desirable than gold, than much fine gold, and sweeter than honey and the honeycomb. This is called understanding, where the body too understands that it is worthwhile to be a servant of the Creator.
1: Rabbi Meir says, quote, anyone who engages in Torah Lishma is rewarded with many things. Moreover, the whole world is worthwhile for him, and the secrets of Torah are revealed to him, end quote. To the righteous, all these things attained by engaging in Lishma are not regarded as the essence. That is, this is not their intention in the work in Torah and commandments. Rather, what is most important for them is good deeds, meaning to bestow contentment upon the Creator. It is in that regard that they expected to achieve a degree of deeds above reason. Their intention was not to have generations of understanding and knowing, but rather their intention was only the actions. This is the meaning of what Rashi explained, quote, to teach you that the generations of the righteous are primarily good deeds, end quote. According to the above, we can interpret what Rashi explains about in his generations, quote, some of our sages praise him. Moreover, if he were in a generation of righteous, he would have been more righteous. Others condemn him. If he were in Abraham's generation, he would be regarded as nothing, end quote. In his generations means his two generations, because two is plural. But concerning the work, each and every state is called a generation. This is the meaning of, quote, one generation shall praise your work to another, end quote. It means that whether a person is in a generation of the wicked, meaning if a person has thoughts and desires of the wicked, at which time a person has great exertion to be able to overcome the arguments of the wicked, which peck at his mind and thought with the questions of who and what, as is known, at that time, he cannot overcome them unless with the power of faith above reason. This is regarded as subduing the arguments of the wicked, not with answers within reason, but rather only with the power of faith above reason can he defeat them. And this is called an act, meaning without intellect. And this is called, quote, if he has performed one commandment, he is happy, for he has sentenced himself and the entire world to the scale of merits, end quote. For only with an act can we defeat the arguments of the wicked, and not with intellect and reason. Accordingly, we should say that Noah's generation refers to a generation of wicked. He should be praised, because then he has the primary hard work, but he should be condemned because in the end he is in a generation full of the wicked, meaning he has foreign thoughts, and it is unbecoming of a servant of the Creator to have such wickedness in his mind and heart. We should also say that in the generation of Abraham, meaning in a generation where there are righteous ones, namely when he has good thoughts of righteousness, it is when there is only one desire in his heart and mind, to bring contentment to the Creator, and thoughts and desires of the wicked never cross his mind or heart, such a person is in a generation of the righteous.

0: שלום, בחלק הראשון של השיעור נלמד שיעור של
1: הרב. Hello, in the first part of the lesson we will watch a recorded lesson from January 3rd, 2002 based on the article These are the generations of Noah. We'll read the article together in the 10. We have 19 minutes for that. Go ahead.
0: אלה תולדות נוח. אלה תולדות נוח. נוח
1: איש. These are the generations of Noah. Quote, these are the generations of Noah. Noah was a righteous man. He was complete in his generations. Noah walked with God, end quote. Rashi interprets, to teach you that the generations of the righteous are primarily good deeds. Rashi explains why he says, these are the generations of Noah. It should have said the names of his sons, meaning Shem, Ham, and Yefet. And why does it say, these are the generations of Noah? Noah was a righteous man. He explains that it is because the generations of the righteous are primarily good deeds. Quote, in his generations, end quote. Since some of our sages praise him, that if he were in a generation of righteous people, he would have been more righteous. Others condemn him. If he were in a generation in the generation of Abraham, he would be regarded as nothing. Quote, Noah walked with God, end quote. Rashi interprets, with Abraham, he says, quote, before whom I walked, end quote. Noah needed assistance to support him. But Abraham was strong and walked with his righteousness by himself. To explain all the above in the work, we should know that father and son, fathers and offspring, mean cause and consequence. Normally, when a person does something, he's certain that this act will engender something. For example, a person who goes to work in some factory wants to beget a salary through his actions so he can provide for himself. It turns out that the father is the labor and the offspring is the provision, the payment. Likewise, when a person learns some wisdom, he wants to be appreciated as wise by that, meaning that everything a person does is only to see generations, offspring, from his actions. Therefore, when a person engages in Torah and commandments, he certainly wants some generations to be born out of his actions. According to what is written in the Holy Zohar, quote, fear is interpreted in three ways, two of which do not have the proper root, and one is the root of fear. There is a person who fears the Creator, so his sons will live and not die. Or he fears a monetary punishment. For this reason, he always fears the Creator. It turns out that his fear of the Creator is not the root, since his own benefit is the root. And the fear is its consequence, its offspring. And there is a person who fears the Creator because he fears the punishment of that world and the punishment of hell. Those two fears, fear of punishment in this world and fear of punishment in the next world, are not the essence of the fear and its root. Fear, which is the essence, is that one should fear one's master because he is great and ruling. The essence and root of all the worlds, and everything is regarded as nothing compared to him. It follows from the above that from the work in which a person labors, which is called the father, he wants to see the generations from his work, which is called fruits of his work. there are three types of generations we should see here. One, reward in this world, meaning that his sons will live and he will succeed in his work, etc. Two, reward in the next world. Three, because the Creator is great and ruling. This means that all the generations he aspires for are to be able to bestow contentment upon the Creator.
2: It follows from the above that there is the matter of generations which are called good deeds. And good means bestowing upon the Creator. As it is written, my heart overflows with a good thing. I say, my work is for the King. This means that he wants all of his actions to be for the Creator. And this is called good deeds. And for his own benefit, he wants no reward. And all the reward he hopes for is to be able to do things that bring contentment to the Creator without any reward for his own labor. This means that his reward is that he will be given that gift of being able to do things only for the sake of the Creator, without any mixture of intention to benefit himself. This is the reward for which he engages in Torah and mitzvot. And for such good deeds, he hopes to attain this by his labor. It was said about this,

0: שלום, בחלק הראשון של השיעור נלמד שיעור של
1: הרב. Hello, in the first part of the lesson we will watch a recorded lesson from January 3rd, 2002 based on the article These are the generations of Noah. We'll read the article together in the 10. We have 19 minutes for that. Go ahead.
0: אלה תולדות נוח. אלה תולדות נוח. נוח
1: איש. These are the generations of Noah. Quote, these are the generations of Noah. Noah was a righteous man. He was complete in his generations. Noah walked with God, end quote. Rashi interprets, to teach you that the generations of the righteous are primarily good deeds. Rashi explains why he says, these are the generations of Noah. It should have said the names of his sons, meaning Shem, Ham, and Yefet. And why does it say, these are the generations of Noah? Noah was a righteous man. He explains that it is because the generations of the righteous are primarily good deeds. Quote, in his generations, end quote. Since some of our sages praise him, that if he were in a generation of righteous people, he would have been more righteous. Others condemn him. If he were in a generation in the generation of Abraham, he would be regarded as nothing. Quote, Noah walked with God, end quote. Rashi interprets, with Abraham, he says, quote, before whom I walked, end quote. Noah needed assistance to support him. But Abraham was strong and walked with his righteousness by himself. To explain all the above in the work, we should know that father and son, fathers and offspring, mean cause and consequence. Normally, when a person does something,

0: שלום, בחלק הראשון של השיעור נלמד שיעור של
1: הרב. Hello, in the first part of the lesson we will watch a recorded lesson from January 3rd, 2002 based on the article These are the generations of Noah. We'll read the article together in the 10. We have 19 minutes for that. Go ahead.
0: אלה תולדות נוח. אלה תולדות נוח. נוח
1: איש. These are the generations of Noah. Quote, these are the generations of Noah. Noah was a righteous man. He was complete in his generations. Noah walked with God, end quote. Rashi interprets, to teach you that the generations of the righteous are primarily good deeds. Rashi explains why he says, these are the generations of Noah. It should have said the names of his sons, meaning Shem, Ham, and Yefet. And why does it say, these are the generations of Noah? Noah was a

0: righteous man, he explains that it is because the generations of the righteous are primarily good deeds. Quote, in his generations, end quote. Since some of our sages praise him, that if he were in a generation of righteous people, he would have been more righteous. Others condemn him. If he were in a generation, in the generation of Abraham, he would be regarded as nothing. Quote, Noach walked with God, end quote. Rashi interprets, with Abraham, he says, quote, before whom I walked, end quote. Noach needed assistance to support him. But Abraham was strong and walked with his righteousness by himself. To explain all the above in the work, we should know that father and son, fathers and offspring, mean cause and consequence. Normally, when a person does something, he's certain that this act will engender something. For example, a person who goes to work in some factory wants to beget a salary through his actions so he can provide for himself. It turns out that the father is the labor and the offspring is the provision, the payment. Likewise, when a person learns some wisdom, he wants to be appreciated as wise by that. Meaning that everything a person does is only to see generations, offspring, from his actions. Therefore, when a person engages in Torah and commandments, he certainly wants some generations to be born out of his actions. According to what is written in the Holy Zohar, quote, fear is interpreted in three ways, two of which do not have the proper root, and one is the root of fear. There is a person who fears the Creator, so his sons will live and not die. Or he fears a monetary punishment. For this reason, he always fears the Creator. It turns out that his fear of the Creator is not the root, since his own benefit is the root, and the fear is its consequence, its offspring. And there is a person who fears the Creator because he fears the punishment of that world and the punishment of hell. Those two fears, fear of punishment in this world and fear of punishment in the next world, are not the essence of the fear and its root. Fear, which is the essence, is that one should fear one's master because he is great and ruling. The essence and root of all the worlds, and everything is regarded as nothing compared to him. It follows from the above that from the work in which a person labors, which is called the father, he wants to see the generations from his work, which is called fruit of his work. There are three types of generations we should see here. One, reward in this world, meaning that his sons will live and he will succeed in his work, etc. Two, reward in the next world. Three, because the Creator is great and ruling. This means that all the generations he aspires for are to be able to bestow contentment upon the Creator.
1: It follows from the above that there is the matter of generations, which are called good deeds. And good means bestowing upon the Creator. As it is written, my heart overflows with a good thing. I say my work is for the king. This means that he wants all of his actions to be for the Creator. And this is called good deeds. and for his own benefit, he wants no reward. And all the reward he hopes for is to be able to do things that bring contentment to the Creator without any reward for his own labor. This means that his reward is that he will be given that gift of being able to do things only for the sake of the Creator, without any mixture of intention to benefit himself. This is the reward for which he engages in Torah and mitzvot. And for such good deeds, he hopes to attain this by his labor. It was said about this, I've created the evil inclination, I've created for it the Torah as a spice. Accordingly,
2: what
1: are the generations of the righteous? Only good deeds, meaning the result that stems from the reason, and the reason is the labor in Torah and Mitzvot. For the rest of the people, the result of the reason are reward in this world, or reward in the next world. But to the righteous, their result from the reason is that their father, who begets generations, is only good deeds. This is the only reward they hope for, to be able to bring contentment to the Creator. And this is the meaning of what Rashi interprets, that the generations of the righteous is primarily good deeds. This is regarded as all their actions being only to bestow contentment upon the Creator. However, we should understand what Rashi interprets about the essence of the generations of the righteous, and what they consider secondary, which they do not regard as the essence. It is known that there are actions and there is understanding and knowing. That is, that which is within reason is called understanding and knowing, meaning that the body too agrees that we should engage in Torah and commandments, since once a person has achieved the degree of Lishma, he is rewarded with the light of life, which is found in Torah and commandments. As it is written, more desirable than gold, than much fine gold, and sweeter than honey and the honeycomb. This is called understanding, where the body too understands that it is worthwhile to be a servant of the Creator.
0: Rabbi Meir says, quote, anyone who engages in Torah Lishma is rewarded with many things. Moreover, the whole world is worthwhile for him, and the secrets of Torah are revealed to him, end quote. To the righteous, all these things attained by engaging in Lishma are not regarded as the essence. That is, this is not their intention in the work in Torah and commandments. Rather, what is most important for them is good deeds, meaning to bestow contentment upon the Creator. It is in that regard that they expected to achieve a degree of deeds above reason. Their intention was not to have generations of understanding and knowing, but rather their intention was only the actions. This is the meaning of what Rashi explained, quote, to teach you that the generations of the righteous are primarily good deeds, end quote. According to the above, we can interpret what Rashi explains about in his generations, quote, some of our sages praise him. Moreover, if he were in a generation of righteous, he would have been more righteous. Others condemn him. If he were in Abraham's generation, he would be regarded as nothing, end quote. In his generations means his two generations, because two is plural. But concerning the work, each and every state is called a generation. This is the meaning of, quote, one generation shall praise your work to another, end quote. It means that whether a person is in a generation of the wicked, meaning if a person has thoughts and desires of the wicked, at which time a person has great exertion to be able to overcome the arguments of the wicked, which peck at his mind and thought with the questions of who and what, as is known, at that time, he cannot overcome them unless with the power of faith above reason. This is regarded as subduing the arguments of the wicked, not with answers within reason, but rather only with the power of faith above reason can he defeat them. And this is called an act, meaning without intellect. And this is called, quote, if he has performed one commandment, he is happy, for he has sentenced himself and the entire world to the scale of merits, end quote. For only with an act can we defeat the arguments of the wicked, and not with intellect and reason. Accordingly, we should say that Noah's generation refers to a generation of wicked. He should be praised, because then he has the primary hard work, but he should be condemned, because in the end, he is in a generation full of the wicked, meaning he has foreign thoughts, and it is unbecoming of a servant of the Creator to have such wickedness in his mind and heart. We should also say that in the generation of Abraham, meaning in a generation where there are righteous ones, namely when he has good thoughts of righteousness, it is when there is only one desire in his heart and mind, to bring contentment to the Creator, and thoughts and desires of the wicked never cross his mind or heart, such a person is in a generation of the righteous. Others praise, for if Noah had been in a state of righteousness, meaning if he had equalized the powers of overcoming that he had in the generation of the wicked, what would he have felt then compared to the feeling he has now, which is the pleasantness and sweetness of the Torah? Certainly the time of Noah's generation, which is called a generation of wicked, that time was regarded as nothing. For then he still did not feel the delight and pleasure that he feels in a generation of the righteous.
2: הזמן שהיה נמצא בדור של רשעים היה מקום עבודה. נמצא שדורו של נוח הוא יותר חשוב.
0: But with respect to the work, the time when he was in a generation of the wicked was a place for work. It turns out that Noah's generation is more important because he has what to do, for the generations of the righteous are primarily good deeds. Quote, Noah walked with God, end quote. Rashi interprets that with Abraham, he says, quote, before whom I walked, end quote. Noah needed assistance to support him, but Abraham was strong and walked by his righteousness. This means that there are two types of forces in a person, which are called vessels of reception and vessels of bestowal. Vessels of bestowal relate to the Creator, as the Creator is the giver, and vessels of reception relate to the created being, who is the receiver.
1: And vessels of reception, which relate to the receiver, come before the vessels of bestowal. In the words of Kabbalah, the vessels of bestowal are called Keter, Chokhmah, and Ga of Binah, and below them are the vessels of reception, which are Zat of Bina, Zer Anpin, and Malchut. Accordingly, the vessels of bestowal are called God walked with Noah, meaning that in a place of vessels of bestowal, it was possible to walk in holiness, meaning vessels of bestowal that relate to the Creator, which are vessels of bestowal. This is called Noah needed assistance to support him, since the upper one gives the vessels of bestowal, which is regarded as Noah needing assistance to support him. This means that the upper one awakens him to work, called awakening from above, as it is written in the study of the Ten Sefirot. However, in the beginning, in the first time, the man that were not by Zon in Abba Ve'ima went up, and then the Zon were made of those man. Then, after Zon were established, they raised man a second time. And once he has vessels of bestowal, which he acquired through awakening from above, which is called Noah needed assistance to support him, which comes from the upper one, and this was the degree of Noah. But Abraham did not need assistance to support him. And Rashi makes that precision from the words, before whom I walked. It means that he walked with vessels of reception, which stand before the vessels of bestowal. The vessels of bestowal, which are Keter, Chochmah, and Gar of Binah, stand above, and below them stand the vessels of reception, which are Zat of Bina and Zon. And since Abraham walked with vessels that are before him, before the vessels of bestowal, which relate to the Creator, and we relate the vessels of reception to the receivers. This is why using the vessels of reception is called awakening from below, which is attributed to the lower one. This is the meaning of Abraham not needing assistance to support him because he walked with vessels of reception. With those vessels, he was serving the Creator. But the words, God walked with Noah, mean the vessels that are attributed to God, which are vessels of bestowal, which are vessels of the Creator, and those vessels the Creator gives.
2: Let's
0: continue to the lesson, to the recorded lesson.
1: We read the article. These are the generations of Noah from the writings of Rabash, rungs of the ladder. What generations of Noah? What are the generations? First of all, he was a righteous man, complete in his generations, meaning his degree, and Noah walked with God, meaning he walked with the quality of Elohim, meaning Bina, Righteous means

0: called Bina, complete is Bina, and Elohim is Bina. Noah is vessels of bestowal, preparation. Whereas Abraham, that's already one who engages with vessels of reception. He is then considered to be walking on the path of Abraham. First, we acquire vessels of bestowal, qualities of the Creator. Then, with the qualities of the Creator, we correct the qualities of the created being. This is really the entire process.
1: כדי להביא לתהליך הזה היה צריך להיות ערבוביה בין כלים דאשפה לכלים.
0: To bring us to this process, we need to mix the vessels of bestowal and vessels of reception. The creator had to enter and settle inside the created being, shatter it. The created being had to reach a state where from by understanding himself as whole, with the power of understanding, his intellect, the ability to attain something, to feel something, to control life, he has to reach a state where he had to reach a state where he feels that he discovers inside of him that he's a shattered vessel, that everything is mixed up, that he's divided in his thoughts and actions, his reason into two parts that are in contradiction to one another. They're running around in his mind, one time this way, one time that way. And when he reaches that state, then he comes to a state where he doesn't feel himself righteous and so powerful. Rather, the other way, the opposite, that he can begin to make corrections from this mixing of vessels of bestowal with vessels of reception. And then beyond it, when he goes and he assembles his experience, he sees that he's entirely made of vessels of reception and he has no forces of himself. And the vessels of bestowal, if they will come from above, then maybe, only in this condition, he will receive help and support, something to be able to do something with his nature. And he sees that there's a clear disconnection between himself and the vessels of bestowal, between the vessels of bestowal, the Creator, and the forces of the Creator. And in that state, he comes to a state where he begins to hate his own vessels and love what's above him, above the barrier on the other side, until the feeling begins to be felt in him to the point where he can truly not exist unless he will receive the qualities of bestowal in place of his own qualities. Then he receives from above the power to perform a restriction on his qualities and begin to acquire qualities of bestowal. Meaning a person goes through stages from thinking himself righteous to the point where he sees that he's not so righteous. Meaning he sees himself as righteous, and then he doesn't feel himself at all as such. Then vessels of bestowal are not mixed in him, where he begins to work from the point in the heart, and then vessels of bestowal begin to work in him more and more. Then he begins to see that he is included of these two opposite things, and they're constantly run around inside of him, and he has no rest, and he doesn't know what to do and what to think, until he sees that these vessels of bestowal grow in him in mixture with the vessels of reception, and he sees that he

0: goes through each time, they're also not reveal themselves clearly all at once, and the person knows what he's going through. Rather, it goes and it accumulates. So one time, part of the path, he's going, as it says, Noah walked with God, and other times he goes in vessels like Abraham.
1: Where
0: from Avram to Avraham, he changes his name, meaning he changes his place by changing his barrier, the Hebrew Ivri, because he crossed the barrier between the two worlds. Questions?
2: What is the difference between the shattering and a person moving from state to state?
0: We never actually shatter. We are the result of Adam HaRishon, the result of the shattering and the preparation in the worlds. The worlds don't belong to us. The worlds are an external mechanism where the shattering took place. In order for the worlds to contain all the relationships, all the abilities of how to later take care of the soul of man. After there was a shattering in the world of Nikudim, and then the correction in the world of Atzilut, of the world of Nikudim, and there was nothing left to correct except for the stony heart, everything but the end of correction. Until the end of correction, the worlds were corrected. And then Adam HaRishon was born. And also shattered. And all his parts that underwent additional shattering, and they fall to the lowest point, a point without even a need for correction. That's how low they fall. This is called this world. We don't have to correct anything here. Unless a point is revealed inside man, a point in the heart, then he has then something to do. He has what to engage in. And we work from below up on developing the point in the heart. So what is the question? By starting to work from below up, we don't need to go through additional shatterings. There is no more shatterings. From below up, they only raise you up the level, the degrees of sanctity. They never lower you down. We only acquire each time, you know, higher and higher degrees. Even when it seems to us that we enter worse degrees in our feeling, because our feeling is inside the will to receive, inside our ego, and then we determine or we measure, we weigh what we have in our egoism, in our will to receive. This is something that's not congruent with the purpose of creation. It's possible that relative to the purpose of creation, I'm actually much higher, and I feel in my vessels of reception, my egoistic vessels, that I have nothing. I have nothing, so the goal appears more distant, because the goal has to mean that I have everything. You get it? But I have everything in vessels of bestowal, and in vessels of reception I will have nothing. So if a person uses his mind to criticize and analyze his state, then he can justify the Creator. But if he's not able to justify him in his mind, his intellect, too.

0: who criticize himself, then according to the feeling, sometimes he is in a good mood, and sometimes he's in a bad mood. And if he weighs things according to his mood, what is his state, then he cannot relate to him like a righteous or a wicked one. Rather, he should relate to him to a beast. Where a beast works only out of its feeling, and a person, a man, works from the mind. What does it mean from the mind? That he's using the mind to analyze and criticize the feeling. He's, God forbid, not a machine man, but he has mocha and he has liba, mind and heart, and his correction is where true and false are more important to him compared to bitter and false and sweet. Did I answer?
1: Can I ask? In page 94, in the line, and he walked, it's towards the end. So it's written that there are two kinds of forces in a person called the vessels of reception and the vessels of bestowal. What vessels of bestowal does a person have?
0: Where it says here that there are two forces in a man called the vessels of reception, vessels of bestowal. In truth, we also don't possess vessels of reception. From the starting point, when we reincarnate in this world many times for over thousands of years, our soul is wrapped up inside the beastly will to receive, meaning desires for the lusts, for beastly lusts, honor, money, knowledge, and that's in this way we reincarnate each and every time until this outer shell of this world, this desire, until this desire begins to be so pure, so refined, through the suffering and the torments a person suffers from generation to generation, thanks to the process of development of humanity. And when this desire grows and reaches a great desire for both for money and honor and knowledge and beastly lusts, look how many things we have in our world. If you were to look around, 5,000, 4,000 years ago, 3,000 years ago, we couldn't find so many people who would desire honor. They would agree to be slaves, just let them, you know, have something to eat. Even today, there are many people like that. How many people actually want money? Let me be. Leave me be. I'm just sitting under my banana tree and it's enough for me. Or knowledge. How many people are actually thirsty for science, for wisdom? From generation to generation, these things improve. And don't say that in our generation, the desires for beastliness, for sex, for food, and all kinds of things that they're passing. No, they are also growing, intensifying. And together with them also the desires for control and for science, they also grow more intense. Everything grows. Not that back then these desires, you had these desires. First they were beastly, and today they are beastly. Today they're all, and that today they're only for science. No. Meaning humanity comes to a state where it wants everything. And together with that, it comes to truly to a state where it wants everything. And then next to it, you reveal the point in the heart, and the poor person begins to see that he had such a strong desire for all these pleasures, and suddenly he can't fill it. Because the point in the heart cancels the filling, no matter how much he receives. I can have the greatest lust, and I have all the possibilities. I have money like Rothschild, and And like former President Clinton, I have control, let's say. And like Einstein, I have science and wisdom. But if next to it, I have a point in the heart, it doesn't matter how much I've got to fill these desires in this world, I'll feel empty. Because the point in the heart gives me a feeling that I have nothing from spirituality. I don't know what is spirituality, but suddenly I feel like I have nothing. See, so I'm left empty from here and from here. And this is the outcome that we're slowly getting to. People are getting to. They're more despaired compared to our generation. How many psychological problems, psychosomatic problems, mental problems, depression people are suffering from. 100 years ago, people would be satisfied with all things, everything they've got. Today, it's a problem. What? People didn't have drugs 1,000 years ago. Nobody needed it. Even 150 years ago, it was rare. People used it. They only started to use it from the 50s, 60s of the 20th century. Before that, it was just, you know, whatever. So those who did it, and those who didn't, and that was it. People weren't particularly attracted to it. It's only because the point in the heart is revealed next to all those desires, and these desires could be full. Typically, all those things came from cultured countries. Where are people using drugs? Europe, America, Russia, places where people can more or less fill themselves with things, right? Well, they can't. Learn, do whatever you want. He wants nothing. He can't feel the fulfillment. He can't feel full. All those underdeveloped countries that are still in the process of development, when the point of the heart does not shine strongly to point to their emptiness, then they are doing those drugs and they're selling everything, and they fill themselves through, you know, with money and food and TV, and all those things that still exist that precede the European development, let's say. See, by themselves, they don't need it. They eat drugs, and then they want food. And there, they don't want food, they want drugs. And that's unnatural. It's not unnatural, but because the point of the heart is revealed, and it points to the emptiness in all the other desires. And the rest of the desires are strong, except they're empty. There's no fulfillment. I'm a king with all the possibilities.
1: As Mashalta?
0: So, what were you asking?
1: There are two forces in a person.
0: So when a person starts having these two forces, the desire to bestow what comes from the point of the heart, it's not the desire to bestow yet, right? But, you know, and the will to receive, they brought this explosion to a person. Now, this talks about our state, but in general, in spiritual degrees, the desire to bestow is, there's no such thing as a desire to bestow. The desire to receive, a corrected desire, we call it a desire to bestow. Or the light that comes, and according to his qualities, it's a desire to bestow. It's godly light. But the desire to bestow, just like that, it's the Creator. If we talk about a desire to bestow in the created being, it's either the desire to receive the received correction, to bestow in order to bestow, or even to receive in order to bestow, or it's the light that appears in the vessel and it brings the vessel this correction. So this light, this force that the vessel acquires is called the will to bestow, the desire to bestow. So the language is short, is contracted, so we are confused. So when he said that there are two forces in men called vessels of reception and vessels of bestow, there are no vessels of bestow. just think about it. Vessels of bestow is a very strange concept. Deficiency. A vessel is a deficiency. A deficiency to bestow. What is a deficiency to bestow? A lack for bestow. What does it mean? That I fill him if I'm bestowing? So I'm working in order to fill him? What is a desire to bestow? A desire means a place.
2: So
0: we already understand that vessels of bestow speak of egoistic vessels that acquired correction of bestow, and they fill themselves only when they bestow. And how do they bestow? By filling themselves. And if they will not fill themselves, they will not be able to bestow. So in order to bestow, that obligates them to fill themselves. Meaning, using the place, the vessel, in order to bestow, this is called vessels of bestow. Then we're talking about created being.
1: You said now that because the point in the heart is revealed amongst the cultured peoples, then you get drugs and all sorts. So why don't I see the point in the heart lead them to Kabbalah? We said that the point in the heart...
0: Why the point in the heart in civilized cultures, as we talked about it, is showing to them only emptiness through their five senses and trying to fill their lives when they fill themselves with drugs only to escape and despair. They don't know that they're in a dead end. You'll see, all of Europe will gradually sink. There will be no more development. There's no courage for it, no impulse for it. All the countries. That's why I have all these things: ascent, descent, ascent, descent. You'll see all the Americans crying, shouting about progress and work and money and everything. Gradually, you'll see that the people want to do nothing. That's according to their development. So what are you asking? Why they don't reach? Why don't they come to Kabbalah? It's not time yet. They're still revealing the nothingness of the fillings of this world. They're still not revealing it. It's the beginning. But you see, according to all the signs, culture is not important any longer. Literature is not important. Development itself is not important. Even in Japan, you'll see those things. Oh, the whole world will enter such... If not the desires that come out of fear, not for acquiring something, but rather from fear about existence itself, the world would have atrophied a long time ago. That's the way. The world is like men.
1: A person who feels he can't fulfill himself is in this kind of maze. Have you seen it? Look at yourself, look at others also. They don't want to get up, they don't want to work. Why? What for? Person is confused, he goes mad, doesn't find his path. Why make an effort? He looks for something, he leaves everything behind, he doesn't want to work, of course. And so it is with the whole world, gradually, until it is discovered that the whole of this development, what is it for? If we're not happier than those who lived in the caves, what for then? You have 100 channels on the television? I look at it. Fine. And gradually, you start feeling in each and everything that it doesn't satisfy you. And that's right before the revelation of the point in the heart, very clearly so. But those are the those are good stages, stages of progress. Very clear stages. You can see how in 100 years' time, how much humanity has advanced in the awareness towards the reality it's living in.
2: Mama, okay. No?
0: You said that a person with a point in the heart feels emptiness in his beastly senses. So how not to be impressed by the emptiness of the vessels of this world?
1: A person who's being developed, I think, gradually begins to feel emptiness in the beastly vessels, because the point in the heart shows him that he's empty. He can fulfill himself with food, beastly pleasures, honor, money, knowledge. But beside that, there is a higher vessel, which shows him that it's empty, that vessel. And the person feels that everything he tried satisfying himself with does not suffice, yes? That's before he begins to take care of himself using Kabbalah. When he starts taking care of himself using Kabbalah, then it's a different kind of malfunction, so to speak. Then he receives different conditions begin to be arranged inside of him. He begins again to receive pleasure through food and women and his work, maybe, and various other things. But this is an aid against him. Before he starts learning Kabbalah, it's before there's this natural process. It's the natural process that comes from above. But when he begins to study, according to how much he studies, according to how much energy he invests, then this imbalance is cultivated within him more and more. And again, instead of desire for spirituality, he receives a desire for corporeality. Usually it's for sex. It's written that it's the foundation of all of our passions, lusts, desires. This is according to the spiritual root. So he begins to receive that as a disruption, most especially. Or sometimes it's with work, money, respect, knowledge, but not really much, because all the other desires other than sex are desires which depend on the society. And here, perhaps we can explain this as well. A person who advances, he's brought out of his connection to the society. He's busy with himself all the time. And so he doesn't engage with himself. And so he doesn't have problems of money, respect, knowledge. But only bodily passions. That awakens in him, most especially. But this is a different process. From above, it's awakened in him, according to how much he invests in the study.
0: Can you overcome these disturbances in the mind?
1: Overcoming these disruptions, that is done intellectually. A person intellectually decides that he must erase his intellect and work like an ox to the burden. And how does it go?
0: Ox to the burden and donkey to the load.
1: Ox to the burden and donkey to the load, yes. Right. Like that. What I'm told, I will do. Why? If they say, I guess they know. I'm confused. I don't know. Or I mustn't hear what I myself am thinking.
0: Do we consider additional coarseness, additional disturbances?
1: If I heard what the Rav would tell me, I can now perhaps account for how many months and years I would save. But it's impossible. It's nice to say how I could, but I couldn't listen. But in truth, seemingly, if to compare one to the other, what are you saying?
0: I want to ask if this additional disturbances means that this is additional coarseness.
1: Addition of what? Speak more clearly. I don't hear.
0: Additional disturbances.
1: Addition in disturbances. That it brings additional coarseness. If you absorb these disturbances and you truly work with them, but if these disturbances come as disturbances that you don't truly absorb, you don't perceive, you don't realize them, you don't use them, then these disturbances, if you use them, if you actualize them, you rise in coarseness. You rise a degree, ultimately. You fall deeper down and then rise higher. But if you don't want these disruptions, to begin with, you sort of limit yourself, don't accept them. Then you become, well, you descend in degree. You become more pure, more refined. You're let go, let's say. And maybe from above you'll get an awakening in some time. It's unknown. You understand? In states that come to a person as difficult, it's preferable to somehow use these states. Yes.
0: You said that a person has to intellectually cancel his mind and do what he's told, but relative to what or to whom should we one cancel his intellect, and toward what should you follow? Should you go with reason? Can you scrutinize that?
1: Maybe give me an example instead of a question.
0: About annulment, canceling. How do you do?
1: I'm in some state. Then suddenly something new comes, right? Something new. Is that bad or good? As I feel it. So tell me. So tell me what you're asking about. I don't know.
0: No. For example, something in the society. Toward what do I need to annul, and toward not do I need to leave my work as is?
1: We have a society. In that society, there are various laws, let's say. Yes? Agreements. To which of those must I annul myself? Which of those must I annul myself before, or have to want to annul myself at least? Which should I approach with criticism, perhaps, and to object and to demand and to demand they be changed? Because if I don't relate to it in that way, then where am I and where's the society? It won't influence me. If I'm just integrated in the society with no struggle at all against it, then I'm like an embryo and they won't really influence me. I won't feel any influence towards me from them. Influence, well, we feel that with power you enter and you truly make a difference, right? All the good outcomes come from using power, using energy towards one another, yes? The more opposed these forces are, the more contrast, contradiction, the more powerful it is, then there's more benefit from it. It yields more fruit. So how should I relate to the society now? First of all, of course, with my mind and my heart, fully. And here, there is a very clear and well-defined approach. Under any circumstances, I mustn't change anything of what is agreed upon in the society without everyone agreeing to that. Meaning, I have to participate in everything that the society demands of me, even though I can't, you know, in air quotes, can't. Emotionally, it's difficult. I don't agree, but I must participate. Otherwise, it doesn't mean I'm, or rather, it's not called being in the society. And alongside that, I have to examine with

0: criticism in a reasoned way and collects perhaps advices or summaries to bring them to the society, arguments, and to try and convince, to persuade them as much as possible. Yes, this is also accepted in external societies. That's how they want to do. You can see in the Knesset, in the parliament, the rules are clear. There's no going above reason and doing something there. Above reason, we need to accept just one thing, this principle, that we're going to make ourselves compatible with the upper force. That is all. From that, we do not deviate. Adhesion to the Creator, that is the first sentence, after which you can add all the other sentences and we can examine if they belong to that or not. And accordingly, we will decide if this is good for us, that is bad for us, and so on. So if you see in the society some things which aren't good, seemingly, that aren't congruent with or do not support adhesion to the Creator, then you need to organize things properly, 1, 2, 3, 4, to bring quotes, verses, to speak to people, to bring it to the society. And if the society is truly really going in that direction, then probably it will see that there is room for improvement. But again, the first sentence you need to start with, and it's not just a slogan, you know, we need to adhere to the Creator and therefore we need to beat up that one, that guy, and so on, something like that. No, in a very clear and reasoned manner, very clear to everyone, to show that there is room for improvement here. And only in such a way where you tie it to the goal, but in a very clear way and also very practical way. Not some kind of, you know, starting to philosophize. And practical, what does that mean? Because he says that in an abstract way you can destroy the whole world, right? Form devoid of substance. We need to, in order to bestow. Whoever doesn't want to bestow is thrown from the society, something like that, I don't know. Or whoever is the biggest egoist here, he has no room here. Right. Egoism is the opposite, of course. Those kinds of things. So we need to advance only with form clothed in substance, meaning only in actual reality, which can now be realized and determines what we should be doing.
1: You can divide the disturbances into two kinds, those that bring pleasure and those that bring suffering. Which is preferred or less preferred?
0: Another question, anyone?
1: Can you give an example for something the Rabash told you to do and you didn't?
0: Again?
1: What Rabash told you to do and you didn't do?
0: Another question?
1: What are disturbances and what does it mean to overcome disturbances?
0: You see, I thought they will follow your question, but they don't care. Yes?
1: But the donkey, if you close his eyes, then it can begin to work. It's easy, but if it's constantly happening, it's very difficult. The question is, even during the stage of adhesion, how to do it, to put food before him? And
0: the same way as with the donkey, where you shut his eyes, block his eyes, sight, right? And he walks. You need to shut your eyes and walk, so we say. Now, how to shut your eyes and walk? The society needs to carry you. The fact that you yourself can't, I believe you, true. Truly, I have nothing to say. I have no complaints to you. But the society, if not for the society, there are states where a person, or it could be time, what the mind doesn't do, time does. I know this about myself, that it is so. I had such cases where I was sitting at home and Rabash would call my home and shout, come. And I'm sitting and crying on the phone, feeling that I cannot come, I cannot go, I just can't. And I feel this force stopping me. I can't walk. And he tells me over the phone, Michael, come here immediately. And I tell him, I can't come. You don't know what kind of spiritual forces are at work yet. You wait. That's why we need to determine the states we could take, the steps we could take in advance.
1: After I signed this contract with the society, and the society starts, you know, I read the contract, and it looks like to me that this contract is something that will advance me on the path. But later, the society starts to invent all kind of laws that, to me, it seemed to remove, you know, distance me from the path. Meaning, one of the items in the contract is that anything society decides I have to keep, or can I criticize it?
0: Right. So you enter the society not in such a way where these clauses in the agreement I sign and I keep, and those I don't, right? And that's what I sign, right? No. You enter the society when you sign on all the clauses. There are many clauses to the contract, and you can work according to the accepted laws and clauses, or you can change them. Please, you're welcome. Come in and change them. And it's not that you go to the society and you see that all the clauses are good and bad, and tomorrow you will see that this is good and that is bad. Right? But I've already signed, yes? No, you have to accept everything. You can also change everything.
1: If the laws of the society change, how should I respond to it? Meaning, I have to accept it somehow?
0: The laws of the society, truly, they change according to the development of the society. If the society determines for itself unnatural laws, well, first of all, either it delays its development for a time, or at some point, sooner or later, it sees that what was decided upon is simply not practical. It cannot be kept. And so this law, maybe it's written down somewhere, but who keeps it? You know, it's like in America, it's forbidden for an elephant to walk on the street. You have various, all kinds of flaws, you know, where do you have elephants? And, but you understand, all sorts. So it's the same thing here. It's good that some law is written down, very good, but in the society it's not. But certainly I always say that the concern we have for examining our inner laws, that is actually the most important thing, because by that a person examines himself. But he needs to relate to the laws of the society like his own inner laws, that he should organize himself internally accordingly. And that's how he should comport himself. It's not that determines my attitude to the people in the society. It determines the attitude within me between all the desires and forces and passions I have in me. That's it. So first of all, I need to look at it as if it's a model of how I want to see my inner self, and not externally. Me and other people and more friends, and somehow this is how we can get along. Or, you know, each one jumps up and down, this way, that way. No, first of all, the agreement needs to be my own inner contract. There doesn't need to be a difference between the external and the internal contract.
1: A person typically advances through importance. If there's an importance for something, then I do everything. Suddenly, if I'm a beast, I lose importance. And that's it. Can you make these beastly laws on a person? Let's say I'm giving an example now. Something we did with these times, as we said, it's important to come at 3 a.m. We could never really live up to it, but now we made a law, and everybody's doing it. Everybody's coming at 3 a.m. a month already, because of envy, lust, shame. Person sits is unpleasant.
0: All right. So you established some means by which a person keeps the law that you decided upon ahead of time, before it was impossible to keep. Very good. What is your question?
1: can use those things in other things.
0: Yes, of course. What do you mean? A law that a country makes? They say if you don't follow this law, it'll be capital punishment. If it's a lesser infringement, right, then it's a fine, $100,000. And if less, maybe conditional, and so on. What to do with all these punishments? According to how to bring a person gradually.
1: So the agreement is about every law that we took upon ourselves. We have to write it down, but it will happen if he doesn't do it?
0: It's not about a person not keeping the agreement. What will happen with a person if he doesn't keep it? It's his own personal account with the Creator, right? Because the law that you decide upon in the society, that you set in the society, is actually, well, you don't know how, to what extent it is accepted above, right? We didn't talk about it yet. He writes in Matan Torah, the giving of the Torah, that the leadership that comes through the nation, the people, and the Creator's leadership are, it's the same thing. How to put it? Naturally turns out that way. What is decided, let's put it this way. What a group decides, or a big crowd of people, a big group, it begins to become the law of the upper providence upon them from above. We'll talk about it. Don't just accept it as given. We'll talk about it. But what do I want to say by this? By you trying to keep even the most seemingly silly law, the least important from your regulations, the most trivial. By that, you'll scrutinize the regulations, the contracts better. You'll see how these are things that don't belong to us, and this does belong to us. So this is more important, that's less important, but ultimately, you're working on your inner regulations, code of laws, or external, it doesn't matter. You're working to scrutinize it, and by that, the scrutiny advances you. So how do you advance? A person scrutinizes the degree where he is, and if that degree is good or bad, how useful it is or not for myself, for the society, for the goal, and so on. And by finishing that scrutiny, he advances to the next degree. And so the work with the regulations, with the contract, it's a very useful thing. Each person examines himself. If I tell you now there's a different problem, I'll say that in the society we need to discuss the code of laws. So you'll now hold meetings from now till I don't know when. You'll constantly be in meetings and discussions. This is a person's inner work. It's not just blah, blah, blah. Through talking, you don't achieve anything. Nothing is done through talking, nothing. You didn't get an answer?
1: Well, as you said, there are laws and the charter or an agreement, yeah. So now, if it's important to me, I do it, I keep it. If it's not important, then neither the Creator nor the group.
2: When I fall, of course I don't care about all these laws and the bylaws that we made, and I don't want to relate to them. And so who holds me, who sustains me? Only the society can hold me. The society needs to obligate me, even if I don't want to observe things on the level that I'm in, those laws. In a state in which I'm in spirituality, I want to support the society also spiritually. But in a state where I'm only in my animalistic, beastly self, I need to support myself in an animalistic way. My animalistic level cannot go up or down. I have to participate in the society on so-called beastly level as much as possible. And I'm telling you about all my weaknesses. That we had times, there was a time where I couldn't come to Rav. This wasn't just a case. This is... However, it will be clarified.
3: I'm asking, like 5 or 6 years ago, we weren't allowed to be late for the lesson. And also now, we can't be late to the lesson. So what do we write down on our agreement? What change should we make? On the outside, nothing changes. But we signed like 4 years ago, we are not allowed to be late to the lesson.
2: I'll tell you, it's prohibited to be late for the lesson. You see it as a great obstacle. Do an exercise. I'll recommend this. During the day, throughout the day, you call one another. But not where there will be phone calls all day and nonstop confusion. We need to lower that a little bit also. And it seems to me that there's a little much talk going on. Unnecessary talk. Immediately we call. Something, some thought comes, just like comes in my mind. But before it even passed away, at the speed of light, already we call. We need a little holding back on this as well. When it comes to speaking, you know, calm down for a moment and you'll see how much it wasn't necessary. So, but call one another, either on the phone or just in speaking, about the topic of the importance of coming to lesson and preparing ourselves to being present here at 3:05. Each should listen to the others. Guys, we're not allowed to come later than the time of the preparation for lesson. Start preparing yourselves for that. If you wash your brain with this information, then you'll see how you will observe it with no problems, without efforts. You won't not be able to observe it. Plan yourself in your mind for that. See? Try it for a week, and you'll see that it's right. I'll tell you only one thing. It could be that maybe out of 5 to 10 cases where I was late for the lesson, ever. I also don't think it was that much. If yes, there was a real justified reason for something. I don't remember that. I'm telling you seriously. I don't care, not my wife, not my children, not nothing. The way Rabash shared it when I first time I heard it from him, he says, it's already late, it's already dark in the streets. It's dark outside. I'm going to sleep. And I was used to, 12, 1 a.m., that's when we go to sleep. It is so... It shook me up within to such an extent that, meaning what, 6 hours before I think that we need to go to sleep, he already thought to go to sleep at 7 p.m. If you, for 3 days, instead of talking around here, you were at home, and out of those 2 times, you'd go to sleep at 7 p.m., it would be better for your home and for you and for the friends. You would be also confusing everyone less with your nonsense and also connecting more to everyone. You know, the sleep for the wicked is good for them and for the world. I'm talking seriously. You don't hear what I'm saying to you. Do the Creator's work in sleep. Nisim, you are really... Well?
3: He writes in the article that there's fear of this world and fear of the next world. And there's fear of the heavens. Why are we speaking about signing agreements? There's things that help a person advance with no fear, or he can get an awakening without it. Or is there no need for such an awakening?
2: One needs to use all the forces he has, and especially fear, in order to come to the desirable state. We have no inclination, even the worst of them, that was not created in order to bring us to the goal. Even the worst, that you can be ashamed of for yourself, but to say that you have it, there is nothing that was created for nothing. The use of it was not correct, of that inclination possible, but nothing was created redundantly. We may think that there's something that the Creator didn't correct everything in a most corrected way, and is there's crazy people, there's dyslexic, there's autistic spectrum, there's all, I'm not even talking about ailments and diseases but even other problems. We think that there's some diversion in this, or some deviation. It's not. It's the Providence who makes these actions in a persistent and wise way. And later it will be revealed why specifically, by you having a runny nose, or someone was bored with a spiritual diversion of some sort, you know, some kind of psychosis or something, then what corrections this brings forth. So, therefore, don't look at a person who is suitable, not suitable in some way. Rather, just look according to the degree of his ripeness to be with us. And we certainly need to use all the means that, well, if you don't activate this fear upon himself, so if he doesn't come to study, then gradually he'll fall away from, he'll drop off from the society, will fall. So, if he doesn't admit this, then you need to come to him and say to him, buddy, 3 more times you're late, we simply throw you from the group. Come to study when you want, but our attitude towards you, you'll see what it will be. Like to someone who's just, he came today and we don't know who he is, what he is, and whether he's with us or not. And you need to relate to him this way. Start relating this way in disparagement. And I'm showing you this something. How many times did I say to Manto Bachevsky? In front of everyone, I said to everyone, how I relate to them. Just like that. Do you think it's nice what I'm doing? But there's no choice. And you're not taking the example from me. You know, Roma, you're okay, it's fine, it'll pass. What will pass? Give him even more blows than I do. What you're allowed, I'm not so permitted to do. You're like caressing him. It's like a father kind of gives the blow, and the mother kind of does the opposite, spoils all the efforts of the father. Well, so the child suffers more in the end. I'm not doing this for no reason. Start relating to him like, look, he's sitting and sleeping, and I'm looking at him like that. No, sit like you sat a moment ago. You're sick, I know you're sick. That's it. You're an example, very good. At least you have a reward, the fact that you're an example. Start relating to him with disparagement, and you'll see how this helps. He comes, everyone come tomorrow, he'll be here at 2 o'clock, before me he'll sit here. You're not using what you have. How can you grow in such a society? I'm talking seriously. I don't know how you Gubastandis. The attitude is so everyone just covering their butts. It's we don't need anything more than that. There's a few people that are somehow making sure to relate to one another according to the participation in the society. Only a few of those. The rest, and the lesson, like in lesson, and after lesson, everyone's buddies like everything else. Why is it like everything else? Why do I need to be connected to him more and then I am to someone else, like to Marik, for example, who participates each time and does all the things and stands the times and does everything in society. I want to be adhered to this person more than to that one. And you don't have that that distinguishment between the way you relate. Why isn't there? On one hand, we need to help. But on the other hand, we have to show that why should I be connected to such? Meaning, don't let him go. Don't leave him. But don't show him that we're show him on the puppets. Show to him as someone who's distant from you. Where does the society do this? Only me. I stand in front of everyone and I make performances. I chose two people, one and the other, and I'm constantly doing it upon them. I don't see this on your behalf at all. It's not good. What forces are you talking about activating? It's the greatest force of all. Use shame, envy. Use it. It's the biggest influence. Whoa, do you know what it is to be ostracized from the society? In the end, nothing impacts him. You'll say, well, why do you even want to come here? Leave us. Sit at home. You have some kind of obligations here. So let's finish our calculations. Then that's it. That's it. No one talks. No one appeals to them. No one answers his appeals. Nothing. And see what happens with that person. He'll feel what a society is and what he's losing. Use it. But, of course, with refinement, with delicacy. But start with something at least. You need to go with the assumption that no one wants to observe the laws of the society. No one cares about anything. Each and everyone is weak and doesn't want to do anything. And how specifically from here can we activate the help for a person? And you relate to everyone. Everyone's participating. Everyone's doing.
4: Tov.
2: Okay.
3: Let's share impressions from the lesson and what from it are we taking to implement in the 10.
2: I don't quite know how to summarize. We'll talk about the article. It's simpler. The article was really nice, and Rav summarized this very nicely about the whole process a person works with and goes through from the revelation of his point in the heart, which starts to show him who he really is. And out of this, wants to emerge from his natural nature and to choose bestowal. That's what all these laws activate in us, and from these disturbances, he starts wanting to change and awakens the light.
5: Rav
3: explained what vessels of bestowal are.
2: they are a place. It's a place that needs to be filled in order to be able to bestow. Then we're speaking about an actual created being.

0: mit Hope.
1: ובאופן כללי יש, יש לנו פה את התהליך של
2: in general
1: של הרצון לקבל של
2: there is a process of the will to receive how to correct it
1: להשפיע, על מנת להשפיע הרצונות הזכים
2: from bestowing in order to bestow the pure desires and then we advance to bigger desires to receive in order to bestow.
3: כן, ולפי המאמר שלמדנו באמת כל התהליכים של ה...
0: According to the article we studied and all the processes, the spiritual processes we a person goes through from the shattering, the desire to bestow, in order to bestow, to receive in order to bestow, the entire correction is on one hand. On the other hand, we heard Rav with all kinds of advices of how to behave in the society, what we do in the society. But again, it brings us back to that point that at one point there wasn't a global community and a study community. There was this society and everyone behaved in a certain way or wanted to. So Rav brought a few examples. And we also need to sit and discuss these examples of ours and what's happening now.
2: The main thing is to be rewarded with vessels of bestowal. That's beyond the barrier. And a person eventually, that's what's important for him. He's willing to let go of everything in order to attain it.
0: He talked about the society needing to accept everything the society says, but we can change. We can scrutinize and put criticism on it as long as it changes are observed by everyone and accepted by everyone.
2: I heard that the point in the heart which is revealed, it shows the emptiness in a person and states a cup to a person when they are difficult, so somehow he has to use it. Also heard that to adhere to the upper one is the sentence we start from. And in the end he said it nicely, do the work of the Creator.
0: There was a very nice attitude towards the laws of the society. There are many things, but one beautiful point is that the laws and the so-called bylaws that we define in the society don't need, we don't necessarily need to hide the relations between the friends, but rather these are laws that should be like internal laws in a person, where a person can critique himself. And some vessel for examination with them in the right attitude, right relations, operating correctly. And accordingly, he can correct himself and correct the deviation of himself in the society.
2: And the topic today Abash said, what are good deeds?
4: That
2: for his own benefit, he doesn't want anything. All the reward he wants is to have the ability to do, to give contentment to the Creator.
0: We're going to move to sing a song together.

0: טוב, שלום לכל החברים, החברות.
1: All right. Hello to all the friends, all the tens. We are today building a spiritual society special edition. We're after the Tens Congress, as we called it, gathering in the Ten. 800 tens of men and women all over the world went out for a very special connection. Lessons, meals, yeshivot chaverim, trips. There was a lot of closeness in the air, a feeling of closeness, of connection. And we want to give thanks to the Creator, first of all, that gave us the opportunity to go through this process together. He showed us this intensity, the forces in the tent. Let's give gratitude, add the gratitude, while watching our summary clip that Shai Livnat and the friends prepared. Please.

0: טוב, לחיים לכולם. אז
1: Hi, לחיים to everyone. So, a few words about the Tens Congresses, how it even started. How did this convention start? So I think it was like about a year ago, we were on a 10 trip in Kiran Maharal. We sat and we were talking, and from nowhere, Michael came with this. I thought, such a thing, everyone needs to feel. Every 10 needs to feel this, what we're feeling, this warmth that's created from those few days of being together and are simply together. That was the summary of it, that we are for many hours commonly together, and we go on walks, and we do in lessons, and we do meals, and simply don't separate. No matter what happens, we start the day, we end the day, and we rise the next morning, and there's another day. And it only continues and continues. And with that idea, later on, it was simply possible to see how he took it and put it into every place possible. And almost reality was compelled us to for this to happen. And you can see there were many doubts along the way. Will it work? Will it not work? How will they get along? What will they do? Maybe we'll do it one day, maybe not everyone, maybe only some, maybe it's suitable for this country or that country, it's not, etc. But you could see that after everyone agreed that we're going for this, and we're putting aside the fears and doubts, and believe the idea and the direction, I think there's not one 10 in the world today that can say that this Congress was redundant. From every discussion I had with friends in the last couple of days, there's not one 10 that doesn't say that it was perfect, that it was the Congress, simply the Congress. And really, the amazing thing is that even with the women that had doubts, how will they be able to do such a Congress? How will it work out for them? And they too managed to do such a thing on all the days and with all the intensity of it and the participation. It simply shows that we as a society take an idea and go for it together, then we simply enable the Creator to pave the path for us and create a reality that develops us spiritually.
2: So we feel that we're still under this cloud. We didn't recuperate from it yet, from this wonderful Congress we went through. Many things happened in the last few days for every 10. Every 10 went through it in a bit of a different way. We all chose how to have it, the content, the atmosphere, the menu, in what way to do it, where to do it, how to do it. And it's very special on one hand. On the other hand, all the 10s did it together. So there's this something common that even though it didn't happen physically, we all experienced it and felt it. There are more 10s that in the past have already gone to such weekends or one-day trips, but everybody felt the difference because there's a difference when only a 10 does it on their own or when all the 10s do it in parallel. There's something very strong in the air. We saw a lot of special things in this process, and now we want to try and process what we went through. Because it's also important for the future to try and keep some of the things we went through in the 10. The idea was very simple, to strengthen the 10s, that every 10 has a strong anchor, that it's something that holds a person on the spiritual path. So what we want now is that every 10 makes a summary for themselves. Maybe some have already done it, but let's do it together. What is our summary from the 10th Congress? What would we take from it in our future work in the 10th? And how do we all together and for our 10th summarize this Congress? Afterwards, we'll want to hear impressions from all the tents that are here in the world, a bit impressions to incorporate together from the atmosphere that every tent went through. So again, a workshop question, what is our summary from the Congress? What are we taking from it for in our work in the future?
3: This
1: Congress was certainly a breakthrough.
3: If it
1: was felt a few months ago as something new that wasn't quite done or not at this intensivity in the quantity of days and the organizations we did. So now after the Congress, it's kind of like immersed in our heart, the feeling that we have done something that was never done, something new, and we went through it together, a certain kind of shower, intensive, non-stop work that we did together, and we were all part of it. Each gave his sesame seed, each contributed his part, and today we look backwards and we say we did it. It's not something scary like a half a day or a day, but we're truly for 3 days. I can say I had fears how I'll be with the friends for 3 days. How much can you deal with the friends, and how can you constantly be in work internally and giving or in duties? Where's the silence? Where can you? So when everyone does this together and everyone contributes, then we did something that's truly great.
2: We went through a very special thing, what we did. We can feel the work that was done by so many tens. Every 10 took responsibility and realized the principles of the Kabbalists and didn't wait for something from above to show them what they should do. But a lot of points in the heart in the world implemented their strong connections, also for us in the 10. And it was really felt the responsibility towards the 10, how each one is important, how we want to invest more forces in it, how we're lacking to add more connection, what points we need to improve. It's like a laboratory that the more we focus on it, we see that it is a true place for our spiritual work.
1: As far as the physical part of the Congress we went through, we can go to the right, to the left. The background doesn't matter. It could be a tent, a hotel, anywhere we choose. Whatever we do will always be good. I think we went through a huge leap in the revelation of the wickeds. And this inner decision that we're capable of dealing with changes in opinions, resistances, and all kinds of states that you see the shattering before our eyes, and then we also learned how to take ourselves and aim it to the goal, to let go of all the not important things and to come close to the goal, the reforming light, the writings, and what truly advances us.
2: My summary is that these things that we're speaking about so much, one man with one heart, connection, help, love, we need at least once to actually hear it on the ground, feel it on the ground.
1: I think it's truly the Congress, the strongest one ever. Personally, I thought that this is how it should be. It's most natural, most correct. You don't deal with all kinds of sideways things, but just connection, internal work. And I hope it'll be adopted for the following congresses as well. And if not, then at least we will do it a few times a year.
2: It was really a strong congress. There was the opening of the hearts. And just as we went on that path towards the cave together, so we helped each other. It was amazing, strong. May we go together towards the Creator, towards the goal. It was very strong.
1: Niv writes, love will cover all crimes. We discovered how every friend is acting towards the attainment of the goal. And despite it appearing like there's fundamental clashes between us, it is clarified that only an appeal to the Creator can complete them. In that direction, it's important to continue to always justify the friends and to appeal to the Creator for help.
2: And every friend got a deficiency of the other friend as his own. That was very special. For a friend to be able to keep the Shabbat, friends went to sleep before the Shabbat and didn't use... They showed their greatness. It's a new degree.
3: Ken, אני חושב שבאמת השגנו דרגת חיבור חדשה.
1: I think we attained a new degree of connection. The fact that we were together for so much time, we learned how to get to know one another more on a corporeal level, on a spiritual level, to open our hearts more, to incorporate more, more joy, joy from connection, joy from the goal. Each discovered how great each and everyone is and how necessary and needed each person is and how there's this special part in the ten and how each adds the shade and color, like a sphere, like a sphira inside the whole, and how you can't do it without everyone. Everything's organized, and with intention, you feel the Creator managed the event. Each gives his own, but you see the one that managed this Congress was the Creator. He probably did it in all the world, in all the tens, and all of us together.
2: We see that each one has their special deficiency. And in our work, we want to let each one implement his part towards the ten. And we need to find this common center where we incorporate from all these deficiencies and see how to work with them correctly and see how everyone adds to our common flame.
1: There was a feeling in the Congress, I don't know how you improve it, but that the Creator is managing us, there's no doubt. From Roman's bluff to the reading of the preparation for Saturday.
2: Okay, friends, so it really seems that there are a lot of impressions, even though we had a lot of times together, but we want to hear impressions, all types. Was there something private or as a 10? What did we go through? Let's share the friends. It's very important. We want to incorporate. We weren't all physically together. Spiritually we were, but I guess physically not. So let's raise our hands and share. Baltia 3, please.
0: Baltia 3.
4: Да, друзья, доброе утро всем. Спасибо огромное за возможность поделиться.
1: Yes, friends, good morning to everyone. Huge thanks for the opportunity to share. We also went through probably what everyone went through. Huge thanks for the concept, the idea of the Congress. It really united us. It was a historical move for our 10 where we all met in full. Everyone was active and the friends were revealed in new colors, new shades. And when we shared with other 10s, we discovered that we went through very similar states, similar revelations, and we were really richer from it. And we felt ourselves as a very important part of the world kli. We felt how we can bestow and influence one another.
5: Okay, friends. Thank you very much. Thanks to the Creator, to all the people in Petah Tikva who work hard to support us. And in Toronto 1, our shared summary from the 10 Convention is that we felt the power of connection when each friend and all supported and raised the importance of the goal. We take from it, from this convention, the need to continue daily with the same spirit, to care for the friends, strengthen the greatness of the goal, and turn every disturbance, every dissent into a reason for a deeper connection and prayer. The convention gathering the tents gave us a spark of unity. Now our work is to protect it and to grow it in the tent and in the society. L'chaim, friends. L'chaim.
0: L'chaim. Almaty, v'kasha.
6: Да, мы почувствовали большую уверенность от этого конгресса, от каждого товарища.
2: Yeah, we felt great confidence in the Congress that came from every friend, how every friend is unique. We are 11 friends. We gathered outside the city physically, and we agreed that we have to keep meeting every 3 months, the whole 10 in the same format. Even if it's not an official congress, just like the Petah Tikva tens do. We had some conflicts that we came out of very quick, and we advanced with their help. We ascended upward, we scrutinized questions that we never could in that same ascent and excitement in the congress. L'chaim.
1: Yes, we share this feeling that this was the first Congress. On the second day, well, on the first day, it was truly an upliftment connection we never felt before. On the second day, as expected, many wicked have been revealed. And I think the Congress had to be 3 days, not as an option, but as an obligation to give us the possibility on the third day to cover it with love. We now have work in the 10 to do it between us. But in the future, maybe it's worthwhile for the Congress to be 3 days to allow us to be able to go through all these states and that's in those situations.
2: Very powerful Congress. I agree with what the friend said about the first day, that it was a strong connection. Then the second day, we were able to scrutinize all kinds of topics we needed to scrutinize in the 10. And at 10, never went through such a state of excitement, we'll call it. And there were very strong scrutinies. Thank God, we agreed on many things. We started the head of the 10 exercise in the Congress. We also signed the Elvut around the morning lesson. After many years, 12 friends came to the morning lesson, and it's a great happiness. Thank you.
1: Thank you to the Creator. First of all, gratitude from the entire 10 for this organization, for the topic, for the form of it, for the contents. It was excellent. It wasn't very simple for us when we entered into this Congress. And during the Congress, what helped us is, like the friends shared, a million and one things that we went through, but as a summary of it, the Congress itself, the blow of the Congress helped us go through things, wounds and scrutinies that have been accumulated for months, some of them for years, and they suddenly they received their path, not that the solution's ready, but a path and the approach to it and the warmth of connection started to work as to what operates on it. That's truly great. Another piece of thanks.
7: כן, עלה עכשיו וגם דיברנו בסוף הכנס אצלנו, העניין שאנחנו לא הכנו בעצם את חומר הלימוד, נכון?
2: We didn't prepare study materials because they came out of here. And we were wondering if maybe the next Congress we will also prepare our study materials, all our lessons, maybe more lessons. We were thinking how to maybe prepare a guideline for the Congress, maybe also practice it with friends that have experience in organizing study material. Maybe that's the next degree, that the 10 will prepare their study materials.
1: First of all, three things. The first one is great gratitude to the Creator, who simply let PT2 gave us support that we never recognized ever. And it was like after the evening of Thursday evening when we did a bonfire, we burned ourselves. And so you could say, what else can you add to such perfection? Friday, it was even more perfection, and Saturday was altogether, there's no way to describe this. Secondly, you know the friends from A to Z. What else can you renew here? And here we discovered again and again. I personally was surprised and wildly from additional angles that the friends disclosed. And the main thing, the third one at least, was after all the congresses that you come to some kind of satiation, you think, what else can you add? Because it's kind of like a wall. It's like even if you come out with perfection from the Congress, what else can you add to this connection? And here, for the first time, it's like some spiritual perspective was born, that there's an immense, endless path for more connection and more connection, and like the Creator himself, truly great gratitude.

0: Merci bien les amis. Le résumé pour cette connexion
1: et pour Thank you, friends.
0: Pour ce congrès, c'est que nous rendons grâce au Créateur.
1: As summary for the connection in this congress, we are really thanking the Creator. That gave us the opportunity to connect and really feel the connection. Even though it was virtual, but we could really feel we had all kinds of internet issues. It was hard to connect, but we were able to overcome all those problems, and we felt that even above the internet, it didn't prevent us from connecting. So it really shows that there's none else besides him, and it really connected us, and we know that we want to fill this room of Africa too, so we can all be here together. Usually it's two or four together, but this time it was really all of us above all our problems. So thank you all the friends.
2: Мы приветствуем мировой кли и хотим сказать слова благодарности.
3: We send blessings to the whole world Kli and want to say words of gratitude. We're in MAC 26. We've been for already 5 days together. We went through many experiences. We get to know one another. We had very tasty meals, beautiful strolls. We rented a house in Peter. Games, dances, we even had drawing. We connected to such an extent that we have friends from four different countries in the world, and for 5 days we're together. We're thankful to the Creator and to the world Kli for this opportunity to feel one another. We saw so many Kabbalistic movies. We truly experienced Rav's method and the whole group. L'chaim.
4: Lo shomim otchem.
1: We went through an action with a lot of spiritual fear. We've discovered a great force that was revealed before us. And a miracle happened. There was the BB center was revealed in every 10. We've created a new wonderful reality that didn't exist before. We feel this one common prayer, one common attack that opened a new future for each and every one of us and all of us together. There's no words in such a state. So great gratitude for every friend that has invested all their efforts for this work. And

0: great thanks to the management that brought this miracle and it happened. Great gratitude to our great teacher that was the pipeline for all our teachers.
1: First of all,
2: thank you for everyone who shared their impressions, and we'll have more time to hear throughout the week, more and more impressions. But now we want to refine from this. What we went through is it's a period of preparation, and we went to the Congress itself for 3 days that are very concentrated. And certainly in each 10, went through something very unique, very special, very successful, something that we would like to recommend to other 10s to do. Some exercise, some example, event, something that gave us such an exalted feeling that it truly let us discover, like we want, the Creator between us. So let's take this one example, refine it, try to refine it, and then after 5 minutes of discussion between us, we'll ask to raise this in General Assembly to share it with the rest of the tents. So please, 5 minutes. What is the advice from the experience we just had between us that we would like to share the whole world clear with? Please.
0: I think we shouldn't have these congresses in people's homes, and better to go out in nature, have some trip where one helps the other, it really connects.
2: Special advice, I think everyone did it. Simply the building of the content, the work together on us having to build it together, the content and everything that's happening in the Congress. It's a blessed thing. The whole 10 works together, no matter if they're working on content or they're working in the kitchen. All that common work builds relations in us. I think each received his place to bestow, and the 10 was incorporated with the deficiency of each and every friend, and gave a person a place to add and bring their deficiency to the 10. It turns out that each brought what was unique to them, and we truly built a puzzle of connection, which, in my opinion, we didn't know before. There is also a place of a certain flexibility that we need to always pay attention to between what we planned in advance and what we feel in practice that we can do. Sometimes the state of the 10 in that time needs a different process we need to go through, or to go through it differently. You can always think of what we can add at that moment, whether it's a special song, whether it's a special activity. And in practice, I would say in every action, everything we do together is an opportunity to incorporate, to do these things together. We need to always think how everything we do comes from the connection between us.
0: More or less, everyone went through this and went through the same feelings. Maybe a good trip that isn't so easy is a good thing. Maybe it's to think of the food. I heard from a lot of people that maybe they ate too much. Maybe we should fast for a day or two.
2: It's good when the friends say what you need to do. That's a good challenge. As an example, the friends wanted me to record an audio with a friend for our journey to the desert. That was amazing.
3: Say it again in some other words.
4: No.
0: Anything that has to do with this activity
4: can
0: be actions of connection to prepare ourselves. The actual drive there, the fact that we have to divide the activities between us, and then all kinds of special cooperations between us. We've created different types of actions that we haven't done before, and we took responsibility on all these actions. So
2: yes, friends, our challenge is to do this very short, so we'll be able to hear any ten that wants to share advice, some kind of advice that they discovered and they want to share. The rest of the tens to recommend, to do, so that we will be able to all enjoy. Yonatan, please, BD27.
0: We discovered that we can stay close and have a very strong Congress without driving really far. We gathered in a home in Petah Tikva. Also, a workshop of writing a song together.
2: We had a very special thing that we did a study between friends. We had two lessons in the Congress that our friends, different friends, made it in the workshop, that every lesson there will be different friends that prepared. Three friends prepared a lesson for the friends, and we did that lesson, and that lesson developed also to beyond what was on the lineup, with many discussions and many discernments. And I heard someone, one of the friends, said yesterday that in a study between the friends, there was a feeling that we revealed the Creator.
5: Buenas noches, amigos de Clima Mundial. Maravilloso, aquí desde Bogotá, Colombia. Nuestra vecina es...
0: Good evening, World CLI. We are from five different countries, Chile, Colombia, Mexico. And it was a wonderful experience. We were 14 friends that organized the topics of the Congress. It came to push all the tens in the world to advance on the ladder. Thank you for the example of all the tens, because we're really in such inspiration of the experience we went through personally. We scrutinized what the deficiency in prayer we need as friends.
2: We divided ourselves to teams, so each team took a whole day. So we'll truly be on the menus, on the content and everything. And why was that so special?
0: Yeah, it put the whole ten into a state where everyone does everything. And also, every day is craziness, because each one wants to bestow to the ten as much as possible. So, also, as Fran said, at least have two nights together to go through all these states together. The
6: Ну, готовили два плана, план А и на случай плохой погоды. В итоге
2: we had two plans, plan A and plan B in case of the bad weather, and in the end we had to do both.
1: Тогда Кармиэль.
0: Thank you, friends. Our tip is to let every friend have a place to express their love, games, exercises, food, music. So we just one with every friend. That's it.
2: Two things. One, we began this path of doing a very big table. Every block in the Congress, from the morning till night, every block, where is this happening? Who does the preparation for that block? Whose content important there? Who does that? Who are the participants in that block? The study material, we did a very big table of all this. And we advanced with this all Congress long. It really helped us keep us on the framework. And the second advice is, if someone doesn't succeed to be with the friends in that block in the Congress, don't forget to connect them virtually, whether it's WhatsApp video or the Arvut system. Remember all the people that can't come and help them connect from the outside.
7: Здравствуйте, дорогие товарищи. У нас перед самым конгрессом случилось.
0: Hello, dear friends. Right before the Congress, we had all kinds of unpredicted disturbances.
7: В нашей вере и наш и в итоге мы все встретились.
0: We were supposed to meet, but then it was supposed to be virtual. But in the end, we finally were able to meet. So our advice is to hold the intention above all disturbances and to turn to the Creator from the depth of the heart in the center of the Ten Lechaim.
2: Lechaim, thank you. Last scrutiny, last workshop. What is best to improve or add to the next Congress is to even strengthen the tents even more. Again, last workshop, we'll have a short sentence in assembly after that. What is best to improve or add in the next tents Congress in order to strengthen the connection of the ten even more? 4 minutes.
1: Not
0: to wait for the Congress, to do it every so often, that a 10 goes out together and builds their togetherness.
4: אנחנו צריכים לומר לבורא מה אנחנו רוצים לעשות עם החיבור.
2: We need to tell the Creator what we want to do with this connection.
4: לאיזו מטרה אנחנו רוצים להשתמש בחיבור?
2: For what goal we want to use this connection? What we're asking in the connection between us? We need to say this to the Creator.
0: I think that the third day we were a bit lost. We were so busy in those 2 days we went through as a 10. So the third day, each one was kind of in their own place. We didn't exactly know. And the Congress kept going yesterday too. There were very important two last lessons that we went through. Well, let's say, not as we went through the first 2 days. And we want to think, should we do it this way or to make it better, to do it like we did?
2: We need to think what actions we can do that are more precise for our 10, more suitable to us maybe.
4: I
2: I think after 2 days we came more tired to the third day. Some had even a difficulty to participate. We need to think what actions are more correct for us for the 10, because we can put it into the content and think, like was said here, how we make this more times a year in a more focused way, in a way where there will be a little less toil, but more of an act of connection between us and less physical engagement in some of the things.
0: Everything was perfect. Don't have anything to add. Maybe like Oren Leibovich said that the first day was gathering, second day scrutinies, things that we never have time for, and the third day is again connection and love. I think that's a nice beneficial way I'd use it.
2: I would maybe change the lessons. I would add more sources. That was missing. We did it independently. We read independently the sources, and that was very powerful.
0: Neva's saying to add studying between the friends, to meet closer so there'll be less organization.
2: What do you think? What next year and a year will go to the 10th Congress, the next one? There are probably all kinds of suggestions of what we can improve. So, in short.
8: I don't
0: know if it's something better, but yesterday we had a nice exercise. We were divided into threes. We went out to the park, and we said that every three friends write a letter. It was after a meal, and when the friends read their letter, it was like a new angle, a new process on how we go through everything. There was a question that, why didn't I pray all day? It's a very good experience when the friends write. To add this element, we'll be blessed.
9: Thank you, brothers. So we believe, we feel unanimously that the next one, we should make our own content all the way. We should do the lessons. We should, you know, get with Atikva to find the right clips and the right material to use for what we decided we were going to do. We also think more length in between lessons, maybe even a slightly longer preparation session, more outside events. The walk was beautiful, especially if you know, we also wanted to walk along the beach in silence, which is very beautiful, very powerful, and more unity games to bring us closer together. Baruch Hashem, thank you.
8: Toda. French.
10: Ken, toda rabba.
2: Yeah, thank you. What we think in the 10 is worth improving. Turn to the friends in the preparation to help us, even if it's not

0: כל דבר שאתם רוצים. הבוקר גם ישלח סקר לשיפור.
1: We also send a survey on how we can make it better. Just fill it up.
0: הרב אומר לנו ככה, צריך להיות, אין את זה במערכות.
1: Rob says this.
0: צריך להיות חיבור כזה שבתוכו...
1: There has to be such a connection that inside each one will feel that they are 100% only dependent on the 10, and that the whole world doesn't exist, only the 10 exists. They determine my destiny, my state, my future, my eternality. Everything is determined only in the 10. Life, death, it's all in the 10, only. Again, there has to be such a connection that inside everyone should feel that they are 100% dependent only on the 10, that the whole world doesn't exist, only the 10 exists. They determine my destiny, my state, my future, my eternality. Everything is determined only in the 10. Life or death, in the 10, only. We'll end with a song.

0: שלום, בחלק הראשון של השיעור נלמד שיעור של הרב.
1: Hello, in the first part of the lesson we will watch a recorded lesson from January 3rd, 2002 based on the article These are the generations of Noah. We'll read the article together in the 10. We have 19 minutes for that. Go ahead. These are the generations of Noah. Quote, these are the generations of Noah. Noah was a righteous man. He was complete in his generations. Noah walked with God, end quote. Rashi interprets, to teach you that the generations of the righteous are primarily good deeds. Rashi explains why he says, these are the generations of Noah. It should have said the names of his sons, meaning Shem, Ham,

0: and Yefet? And why does it say these are the generations of Noah? Noah was a righteous man. He explains that it is because the generations of the righteous are primarily good deeds. Quote, in his generations, end quote. Since some of our sages praise him, that if he were in a generation of righteous people, he would have been more righteous. Others condemn him. If he were in a generation, in the generation of Abraham, he would be regarded as nothing. Quote, Noah walked with God, end quote. Rashi interprets, with Abraham, he says, quote, before whom I walked, end quote. Noah needed assistance to support him. But Abraham was strong and walked with his righteousness by himself. To explain all the above in the work, we should know that father and son, fathers and offspring, mean cause and consequence. Normally, when a person does something, he's certain that this act will engender something. For example, a person who goes to work in some factory wants to beget a salary through his actions so he can provide for himself. It turns out that the father is the labor and the offspring is the provision, the payment. Likewise, when a person learns some wisdom, he wants to be appreciated as wise by that, meaning that everything a person does is only to see generations, offspring, from his actions. Therefore, when a person engages in Torah and commandments, he certainly wants some generations to be born out of his actions. According to what is written in the Holy Zohar, quotes, fear is interpreted in three ways, two of which do not have the proper root, and one is the root of fear. There is a person who fears the Creator, so his sons will live and not die. Or he fears a monetary punishment. For this reason, he always fears the Creator. It turns out that his fear of the Creator is not the root, since his own benefit is the root, and the fear is its consequence, its offspring. And there is a person who fears the Creator because he fears the punishment of that world and the punishment of hell. Those two fears, fear of punishment in this world and fear of punishment in the next world, are not the essence of the fear and its root. Fear, which is the essence, is that one should fear one's master because he is great and ruling, the essence and root of all the worlds, and everything is regarded as nothing compared to him. It follows from the above that from the work in which a person labors, which is called the father, he wants to see the generations from his work, which is called fruits of his work. There are three types of generations we should see here. One, reward in this world, meaning that his sons will live and he will succeed in his work, etc. Two, reward in the next world. Three, because the Creator is great and ruling. This means that all the generations he aspires for are to be able to bestow contentment upon the Creator.
1: It follows from the above that there is the matter of generations, which are called good deeds. And good means bestowing upon the Creator. As it is written, my heart overflows with a good thing. I say my work is for the king. This means that he wants all of his actions to be for the Creator. And this is called good deeds. And for his own benefit, he wants no reward. And all the reward he hopes for is to be able to do things that bring contentment to the Creator without any reward for his own labor. This means that his reward is that he will be given that gift of being able to do things only for the sake of the Creator, without any mixture of intention to benefit himself. This is the reward for which he engages in Torah and mitzvot. And for such good deeds, he hopes to attain this by his labor. It was said about this, I've created the evil inclination, I've created for it the Torah as a spice. Accordingly, what are the generations of the righteous? Only good deeds, meaning the result that stems from the reason, and the reason is the labor in Torah and Mitzvot. For the rest of the people, the result of the reason are reward in this world, or reward in the next world. But to the righteous, their result from the reason is that their father, who begets generations, is only good deeds. This is the only reward they hope for, to be able to bring contentment to the Creator. And this is the meaning of what Rashi interprets, that the generations of the righteous is primarily good deeds. This is regarded as all their actions being only to bestow contentment upon the Creator. However, we should understand what Rashi interprets about the essence of the generations of the righteous, and what they consider secondary, which they do not regard as the essence. It is known that there are actions and there is understanding and knowing. That is, that which is within reason is called understanding and knowing, meaning that the body too agrees that we should engage in Torah and commandments, since once a person has achieved the degree of Lishma, he is rewarded with the light of life, which is found in Torah and commandments. As it is written, more desirable than gold, than much fine gold, and sweeter than honey and the honeycomb. This is called understanding, where the body too understands that it is worthwhile to be a servant of the Creator.
0: The Bimeir says, quote, anyone who engages in Torah Lishma is rewarded with many things. Moreover, the whole world is worthwhile for him, and the secrets of Torah are revealed to him, end quote. To the righteous, all these things attained by engaging in Lishma are not regarded as the essence. That is, this is not their intention in the work in Torah and commandments. Rather, what is most important for them is good deeds, meaning to bestow contentment upon the Creator. It is in that regard that they expected to achieve a degree of deeds above reason. Their intention was not to have generations of understanding and knowing, but rather their intention was only the actions. This is the meaning of what Rashi explained, quote, to teach you that the generations of the righteous are primarily good deeds, end quote. According to the above, we can interpret what Rashi explains about in his generations, quote, some of our sages praise him. Moreover, if he were in a generation of righteous, he would have been more righteous. Others condemn him. If he were in Abraham's generation, he would be regarded as nothing. End quote. In his generations means his two generations, because two is plural. But concerning the work, each and every state is called a generation. This is the meaning of, quote, one generation shall praise your work to another, end quote. It means that whether a person is in a generation of the wicked, meaning if a person has thoughts and desires of the wicked, at which time a person has great exertion to be able to overcome the arguments of the wicked, which peck at his mind and thought with the questions of who and what, as is known, at that time, he cannot overcome them unless with the power of faith above reason. This is regarded as subduing the arguments of the wicked, not with answers within reason, but rather only with the power of faith above reason can he defeat them. And this is called an act, meaning without intellect. And this is called, quote, if he has performed one commandment, he is happy, for he has sentenced himself and the entire world to the scale of merits, end quote. For only with an act can we defeat the arguments of the wicked, and not with intellect and reason. Accordingly, we should say that Noah's generation refers to a generation of wicked. He should be praised, because then he has the primary hard work. But he should be condemned, because in the end, he is in a generation full of the wicked, meaning he has foreign thoughts, and it is unbecoming of a servant of the Creator to have such wickedness in his mind and heart. We should also say that in the generation of Abraham, meaning in a generation where there are righteous ones, namely when he has good thoughts of righteousness, it is when there is only one desire in his heart and mind, to bring contentment to the Creator, and thoughts and desires of the wicked never cross his mind or heart, such a person is in a generation of the righteous. Others praise, for if Noah had been in a state of righteousness, meaning if he had equalized the powers of overcoming that he had in the generation of the wicked, what would he have felt then compared to the feeling he has now, which is the pleasantness and sweetness of the Torah? Certainly the time of Noah's generation, which is called a generation of wicked, that time was regarded as nothing. For then he still did not feel the delight and pleasure that he feels in a generation of the righteous.
2: הזמן שהיה נמצא בדור של רשעים היה מקום עבודה. נמצא שדורו של נוח הוא יותר חשוב.
0: But with respect to the work, the time when he was in a generation of the wicked was a place for work. It turns out that Noah's generation is more important because he has what to do, for the generations of the righteous are primarily good deeds. Quote, Noah walked with God, end quote. Rashi interprets that with Abraham, he says, quote, before whom I walked, end quote. Noah needed assistance to support him, but Abraham was strong and walked by his righteousness. This means that there are two types of forces in a person, which are called vessels of reception and vessels of bestowal. Vessels of bestowal relate to the Creator, as the Creator is the giver, and vessels of reception relate to the created being, who is the receiver.
1: And vessels of reception, which relate to the receiver, come before the vessels of bestowal. In the words of Kabbalah, the vessels of bestowal are called Keter, Chokhmah, and Gar of Binah, and below them are the vessels of reception, which are Zat of Binah, Zer Anpin, and Malchut. Accordingly, the vessels of bestowal are called God walked with Noah, meaning that in a place of vessels of bestowal, it was possible to walk in holiness, meaning vessels of bestowal that relate to the Creator, which are vessels of bestowal. This is called Noah needed assistance to support him, since the upper one gives the vessels of bestowal, which is regarded as Noah needing assistance to support him. This means that the upper one awakens him to work, called awakening from above, as it is written in the study of the Ten Sefirot. However, in the beginning, in the first time, the man that were not by Zon in Abba Ve'ima went up, and then the Zon were made of those man. Then, after Zon were established, they raised man a second time. And once he has vessels of bestowal, which he acquired through awakening from above, which is called Noah needed assistance to support him, which comes from the upper one, and this was the degree of Noah. But Abraham did not need assistance to support him. And Rashi makes that precision from the words, before whom I walked. It means that he walked with vessels of reception, which stand before the vessels of bestowal. The vessels of bestowal, which are Keter, Chokhmah, and Gar of Binah, stand above, and below them stand the vessels of reception, which are Zat of Binah and Zon. And since Abraham walked with vessels that are before him, before the vessels of bestowal, which relate to the Creator, and we relate the vessels of reception to the receivers. This is why using the vessels of reception is called awakening from below, which is attributed to the lower one. This is the meaning of Abraham not needing assistance to support him because he walked with vessels of reception. With those vessels, he was serving the Creator. But the words, God walked with Noah, mean the vessels that are attributed to God, which are vessels of bestowal, which are vessels of the Creator. And those vessels the Creator gives.
2: Let's
0: continue to the lesson, to the recorded lesson.
1: We read the article, these are the generations of Noah, from the writings of Rabash, rungs of the ladder. What generations of Noah? What are the generations? First of all, he was a righteous man. complete in his generations, meaning his degree, and Noah walked with God, meaning he walked with the quality of Elohim, meaning Bina. Righteous means, it's called Bina, complete is Bina, and Elohim is Bina. Noah is vessels of bestowal, preparation. Whereas Abraham, that's already one who engages with vessels of reception. He is then considered to be walking on the path of Abraham. First, we acquire vessels of bestowal, qualities of the Creator. Then, with the qualities of the Creator, we correct the qualities of the created being. This is really the entire process.
3: כדי להביא לתהליך הזה היה צריך להיות ערבוביה בין כלים דהשפעה לכלים.
1: To bring us to this process, we need to mix the vessels of bestowal and vessels of reception. The creator had to enter and settle inside the created being, shatter it. The created being had to reach a state where from by understanding himself as whole, with the power of understanding, his intellect, the ability to attain something, to feel something, to control life, he has to reach a state where he had to reach a state where he feels that he discovers inside of him that he's a shattered vessel, that everything is mixed up, that he's divided in his thoughts and actions, his reason into two parts that are in contradiction to one another. They're running around in his mind, one time this way, one time that way. And when he reaches that state, then he comes to a state where he doesn't feel himself righteous and so powerful. Rather, the other way, the opposite, that he can begin to make corrections from this mixing of vessels of bestowal with vessels of reception. And then beyond it, when he goes and he assembles his experience, he sees that he's entirely made of vessels of reception and he has no forces of himself. And the vessels of bestowal, if they will come from above, then maybe, only in this condition, he will receive help and support, something to be able to do something with his nature. And he sees that there's a clear disconnection between himself and the vessels of bestowal, between the vessels of bestowal, the Creator, and the forces of the Creator. And in that state, he comes to a state where he begins to hate his own vessels and love what's above him, above the barrier on the other side, until the feeling begins to be felt in him to the point where he can truly not exist unless he will receive the qualities of bestowal in place of his own qualities. Then he receives from above the power to perform a restriction on his qualities and begin to acquire qualities of bestowal. Meaning a person goes through stages from thinking himself righteous to the point where he sees that he's not so righteous. Meaning he sees himself as righteous, then he doesn't feel himself at all. As such, then vessels of bestowal are not mixed in him, where he begins to work from the point in the heart, and then vessels of bestowal begin to work in him more and more. Then he begins to see that he is included of these two opposite things, and they're constantly run around inside of him and he has no rest and he doesn't know what to do and what to think until he sees that these vessels of bestowal grow in him in mixture with the vessels of reception, and he sees that his nature is to receive, that's worse than bestow. Then he sees that the nature of bestowal is something he doesn't possess at all, only to receive. Then he begins to hate his nature of reception and to love the nature of bestowal and see that all the good things are beyond the barrier and he's below it until he's attracted to everything that's beyond the barrier and is willing to give up everything that he has and joyfully. And then when that force comes from above, he accepts it with a blessing. And all these stages a person goes through, each time they're also not reveal themselves clearly all at once, and the person knows what he's going through. Rather, it goes and it accumulates. So one time, part of the path he's going, as it says, Noah walked with God, and other times he goes in vessels like Abraham. Where from Avram to Avraham, he changes his name, meaning he changes his place by changing his barrier, the Hebrew, Ivri, because he crossed the barrier between the two worlds. Questions?
0: What is the difference between the shattering and a person moving from state to state?
1: We never actually shatter. We are the result of Adam HaRishon, the result of the shattering and the preparation in the worlds. The worlds don't belong to us. The worlds are an external mechanism where the shattering took place. In order for the worlds to contain all the relationships, all the abilities of how to later take care of the soul of man. After there was a shattering in the world of Nikudim, and then the correction in the world of Atzilut, of the world of Nikudim, and there was nothing left to correct except for the stony heart. Everything but the end of correction. Until the end of correction, the worlds were corrected. And then Adam HaRishon was born. And also shattered. And all his parts that underwent additional shattering, and they fall to the lowest point, a point without even a need for correction. That's how low they fall. This is called this world. We don't have to correct anything here. Unless a point is revealed inside man, a point in the heart, then he has then something to do. He has what to engage in. And we work from below up on developing the point in the heart. So what is the question? By starting to work from below up, we don't need to go through additional shatterings. There is no more shatterings. From below up, they only raise you up the level, the degrees of sanctity. They never lower you down. We only acquire each time, you know, higher and higher degrees. Even when it seems to us that we enter worse degrees, in our feeling, because our feeling is inside able to receive, inside our ego, then we determine or we measure, we weigh what we have in our egoism, in our will to receive. This is something that's not congruent with the purpose of creation. It's possible that relative to the purpose of creation, I'm actually much higher, and I feel in my vessels of reception, my egoistic vessels, that I have nothing. I have nothing, so the goal appears more distant, because the goal has to mean that I have everything. You get it? But I have everything in vessels of bestowal, and in vessels of reception I will have nothing. So if a person uses his mind to criticize and analyze his state, then he can justify the Creator. But if he's not able to justify him in his mind, his intellect, to criticize himself, then according to the feeling, sometimes he is in a good mood, and sometimes he's in a bad mood. And if he weighs things according to his mood, what is his state, then he cannot relate to him like a righteous or a wicked one. Rather, he should relate to him like to a beast. Or a beast works only out of its feeling, and a person, a man, works from the mind. What does it mean from the mind? That he's using the mind to analyze and criticize the feeling. He's, God forbid, not a machine man, but he has mocha and he has liba, mind and heart, and his correction is where true and false are more important to him compared to bitter and false and sweet. Did I answer?
0: Can I ask? In page 94, in the line, and he walked, it's towards the end. So it's written that there are two kinds of forces in a person called the vessels of reception and the vessels of bestowal. What vessels of bestowal does a person have?
1: Where it says here that there are two forces in a man called the vessels of reception, vessels of bestowal. In truth, we also don't possess vessels of reception. From the starting point, when we reincarnate in this world many times for over thousands of years, our soul is wrapped up inside the beastly will to receive, meaning desires for lusts, for beastly lusts, honor, money, knowledge, and that's in this way we reincarnate each and every time until this outer shell of this world, this desire, until this desire begins to be so pure, so refined, through the suffering and the torments a person suffers from generation to generation, thanks to the process of development of humanity. And when this desire grows and reaches a great desire for both for money and honor and knowledge and beastly lusts, look how many things you have in our world. If you were to look around, 5,000, 4,000 years ago, 3,000 years ago, we couldn't find so many people who would desire honor. They would agree to be slaves, just let them, you know, have something to eat. Even today, there are many people like that. How many people actually want money? Let me be. Leave me be. I'm just sitting under my banana tree and it's enough for me. Or knowledge. How many people are actually thirsty for science, for wisdom? From generation to generation, these things improve. And don't say that in our generation, the desires for beastliness, for sex, for food, and all kinds of things that they're passing. No, they are also growing, intensifying. and together with them also the desires for control and for science. They also grow more intense. Everything grows. Not that back then these desires, first they were beastly, and today they are beastly. Today they're all, and that today they're only for science. No, meaning humanity comes to a state where it wants everything, and together with that, it comes to truly to a state where it wants everything, and then next to it, you reveal the point in the heart, and the poor person begins to see that he had such a strong desire for all these pleasures, and suddenly he can't fill it. Because the point in the heart cancels the filling, no matter how much he receives. I can have the greatest lust, and I have all the possibilities. I have money like Rothschild, and like former President Clinton, I have control, let's say. And like Einstein, I have science and wisdom. But if next to it, I have a point in the heart, it doesn't matter how much I've got to fill these desires in this world, I'll feel empty. Because the point in the heart gives me a feeling that I have nothing from spirituality. I don't know what is spirituality, but suddenly I feel like I have nothing. See, so I'm left empty from here and from here. And this is the outcome that we're slowly getting to. People are getting to. They're more despaired compared to our generation. How many psychological problems, psychosomatic problems, mental problems, depression people are suffering from. 100 years ago, people would be satisfied with all things, everything they've got. Today it's a problem. What? People didn't have drugs 1,000 years ago. Nobody needed it. Even 150 years ago, it was rare. People used it. They only started to use it from the 50s, 60s of the 20th century. Before that, it was just, you know, whatever. So those who did it, and those who didn't, and that was it. People weren't particularly attracted to it. It's only because the point in the heart is revealed next to all those desires, and these desires could be full. Typically, all those things came from cultured countries. Where are people using drugs? Europe, America, Russia, places where people can more or less fill themselves with things, right? Well, they can't. Learn, do whatever you want. He wants nothing. He can't feel the fulfillment. He can't feel full. All those underdeveloped countries that are still in the process of development, when the point of the heart does not shine strongly to point to their emptiness, then they are doing those drugs, and they're selling everything, and they fill themselves through, you know, with money and food and TV, and all those things that still exist that precede the European development, let's say. See, by themselves, they don't need it. They eat drugs, and then they want food. And there, they don't want food, they want drugs. And that's unnatural. It's not unnatural, but because the point of the heart is revealed, and it points to the emptiness in all the other desires. And the rest of the desires are strong, except they're empty. There's no fulfillment. I'm a king with all the possibilities.
3: As Mashalta?
1: So, what were you asking?
0: There are two forces in a person.
1: So, when a person starts having these two forces, the desire to bestow what comes from the point of the heart, it's not the desire to bestow yet, but, you know, and the will to receive, they brought this explosion to a person. Now, this talks about our state, but in general, in spiritual the greed, the desire to bestow is, there's no such thing as a desire to bestow. The desire to receive, a corrected desire, we call it a desire to bestow. Or the light that comes, and according to his qualities, it's a desire to bestow. It's godly light. But the desire to bestow, just like that, it's the Creator. If we talk about a desire to bestow in the created being, it's either the desire to receive the received correction, to bestow in order to bestow, or even to receive in order to bestow, or it's the light that appears in the vessel and it brings the vessel this correction. So this light, this force that the vessel acquires is called the will to bestow, the desire to bestow. So the language is short, is contracted, so we are confused. So when he said that there are two forces in men called vessels of reception and vessels of bestow, there are no vessels of bestow. Just think about it, vessels of bestow, it's a very strange concept. Deficiency, a vessel is a deficiency to bestow. What is a deficiency to bestow? A lack for bestow. What does it mean? That I fill him if I'm bestowing, so I'm working in order to fill him? What is a desire to bestow? A desire means a place. So we already understand that vessels of bestow speak of egoistic vessels that acquired correction of bestow, and they fill themselves only when they bestow. And how do they bestow? By filling themselves. And if they will not fill themselves, they will not be able to bestow. So in order to bestow, that obligates them to fill themselves. Meaning, using the place, the vessel, in order to bestow, this is called vessels of bestow. Then we are talking about a created being.
0: You said now that because the point in the heart is revealed amongst the cultured peoples, then you get drugs and all sorts. So why don't I see the point in the heart lead them to Kabbalah? We said that the point in the heart...
1: Why the point in the heart in civilized cultures, as we talked about it, is showing to them only emptiness through their five senses and trying to fill their lives when they fill themselves with drugs only to escape and despair. They don't know that they're in a dead end. You'll see, all of Europe will gradually sink. There will be no more development. There's no courage for it, no impulse for it. All the countries. That's why I have all these things. Ascent, descent, ascent, descent. You'll see all the Americans crying, shouting about progress and work and money and everything. Gradually, you'll see that the people want to do nothing. That's according to their development. So what are you asking? Why they don't reach? Why don't they come to Kabbalah? It's not time yet. They're still revealing the nothingness of the fillings of this world. They're still not revealing it. It's the beginning. But you see, according to all the signs, culture is not important any longer. Literature is not important. Development itself is not important. Even in Japan, you'll see those things. All the whole world will enter such. If not the desires that come out of fear, not for acquiring something, but rather from fear about existence itself, the world would have atrophied a long time ago. That's the way. The world is like men.
0: A person who feels he can't fulfill himself is in this kind of maze. Have you seen it? Look at yourself, look at others also. They don't want to get up, they don't want to work. Why? What for? Person is confused, he goes mad, doesn't find his path. Why make an effort? He looks for something, he leaves everything behind, he doesn't want to work, of course.

0: And so it is with the whole world, gradually, until it is discovered that the whole of this development, what is it for? If we're not happier than those who lived in the caves, what for then? You have 100 channels on the television. I look at it. Fine. And gradually, you start feeling in each and everything that it doesn't satisfy you. And that's right before the revelation of the point in the heart. Very clearly so. But those are good stages. Stages of progress. Very clear stages. You can see how in 100 years' time, how much humanity has advanced in the awareness towards the reality it's living in.
1: Mama, okay. No?
2: You said that a person with a point in the heart feels emptiness in his beastly senses. So how not to be impressed by the emptiness of the vessels of this world?
0: A person who's being developed, I think, gradually begins to feel emptiness in the beastly vessels, because the point in the heart shows him that he's empty. He can fulfill himself with food, beastly pleasures, honor, money, knowledge. But beside that, there is a higher vessel, which shows him that it's empty, that vessel. And the person feels that everything he tried satisfying himself with does not suffice, yes? That's before he begins to take care of himself using Kabbalah. When he starts taking care of himself using Kabbalah, then it's a different kind of malfunction, so to speak. Then he receives different conditions begin to be arranged inside of him. He begins again to receive pleasure through food and women and his work, maybe, in various other things. But this is an aid against him. Before he starts learning Kabbalah, it's before there's this natural process. It's a natural process that comes from above. But when he begins to study, according to how much he studies, according to how much energy he invests, then this imbalance is cultivated within him more and more. And again, instead of desire for spirituality, he receives a desire for corporeality. Usually it's for sex. It's written that it's the foundation of all of our passions, lusts, desires. This is according to the spiritual root. So he begins to receive that as a disruption, most especially. Or sometimes it's with work, money, respect, knowledge, but not really much, because all the other desires other than sex are desires which depend on the society. And here, perhaps we can explain this as well. A person who advances, he's brought out of his connection to the society. He's busy with himself all the time. And so he doesn't engage with himself. And so he doesn't have problems of money, respect, knowledge. But only bodily passions. That awakens in him, most especially. But this is a different process. From above, it's awakened in him, according to how much he invests in the study.
2: Can you overcome these disturbances in the mind?
0: Overcoming these disruptions, that is done intellectually. A person intellectually decides that he must erase his intellect and work like an ox to the burden, and how does it go?
2: Ox to the burden and donkey to the load.
0: Ox to the burden and donkey to the load, yes? Right. Like that. What I'm told, I will do. Why? If they say, I guess they know. I'm confused. I don't know. Or I mustn't hear what I myself am thinking.
2: Do we consider additional coarseness, additional disturbances?
0: If I heard what the Rav would tell me, I can now perhaps account for how many months and years I would save. But it's impossible. It's nice to say how I could, but I couldn't listen. But in truth, seemingly, if to compare one to the other, what are you saying?
2: I want to ask if this additional disturbances means that this is additional coarseness.
0: Addition of what? Speak more clearly. I don't hear.
2: Additional disturbances.
0: Addition in disturbances. That it brings additional coarseness. If you absorb these disturbances and you truly work with them, but if these disturbances come as disturbances that you don't truly absorb, you don't perceive, you don't realize them, you don't use them, then these disturbances, if you use them, if you actualize them, you rise in coarseness. You rise a degree, ultimately. You fall deeper down and then rise higher. But if you don't want these disruptions, to begin with, you sort of limit yourself, don't accept them. Then you become, well, you descend in degree. You become more pure, more refined. You're let go, let's say. And maybe from above you'll get an awakening in some time. It's unknown. You understand? In states that come to a person as difficult, it's preferable to somehow use these states. Yes.
2: You said that a person has to intellectually cancel his mind and do what he's told, but relative to what or to whom should we one cancel his intellect, and toward what should you follow? Should you go with reason? Can you scrutinize that?
0: Maybe give me an example instead of a question.
2: About annulment, canceling. How do you do?
0: I'm in some state. Then suddenly something new comes, right? Something new. Is that bad or good? As I feel it. So tell me what you're asking about. I don't know.
2: No, for example, something in the society. Toward what do I need to annul, and toward not do I need to leave my work as is?
0: We have a society. In that society, there are various laws, let's say. Yes? Agreements. To which of those must I annul myself? Which of those must I annul myself before, or have to want to annul myself at least? Which should I approach with criticism, perhaps, and to object and to demand and to demand they be changed? Because if I don't relate to it in that way, then where am I and where's the society? It won't influence me. If I'm just integrated in the society with no struggle at all against it, then I'm like an embryo and they won't really influence me. I won't feel any influence towards me from them. Influence, well, we feel that with power you enter and you truly make a difference, right? All the good outcomes come from using power, using energy towards one another, yes? The more opposed these forces are, the more contradiction, the more powerful it is, then there's more benefit from it. It yields more fruit. So how should I relate to the society now? First of all, of course, with my mind and my heart, fully. And here, there's a very clear and well-defined approach.

0: or rather, it's not called being in the society. And alongside that, I have to examine with criticism in a reasoned way and collect perhaps advices or summaries to bring them to the society, arguments, and to try and convince, to persuade them as much as possible. Yes, this is also accepted in external societies. That's how they want to do. You can see in the Knesset, in the parliament, the rules are clear. There's no going above reason and doing something there. Above reason, we need to accept just one thing, this principle, that we're going to make ourselves compatible with the upper force. That is all. From that, we do not deviate. Adhesion to the Creator, that is the first sentence, after which you can add all the other sentences and we can examine if they belong to that or not. And accordingly, we will decide if this is good for us, that is bad for us, and so on. So if you see in the society some things which aren't good, seemingly, that aren't congruent with or do not support adhesion to the Creator, then you need to organize things properly, 1, 2, 3, 4, to bring quotes, verses, to speak to people, to bring it to the society. And if the society is truly really going in that direction, then probably it will see that there is room for improvement. But again, the first sentence you need to start with, and it's not just a slogan, you know, we need to adhere to the Creator and therefore we need to beat up that one, that guy, and so on, something like that. No, in a very clear and reasoned manner, very clear to everyone, to show that there is room for improvement here. And only in such a way where you tie it to the goal, but in a very clear way and also very practical way. Not some kind of, you know, starting to philosophize. And practical, what does that mean? Because he says that in an abstract way you can destroy the whole world, right? Form devoid of substance. We need to, in order to bestow. Whoever doesn't want to bestow is thrown from the society, something like that. I don't know. Or whoever is the biggest egoist here, he has no room here. Right. Egoism is the opposite, of course. Those kinds of things. So we need to advance only with form clothed in substance, meaning only in actual reality, which can now be realized and determines what we should be doing.
1: You can divide the disturbances into two kinds, those that bring pleasure and those that bring suffering. Which is preferred or less preferred?
0: Another question? Anyone?
1: Can you give an example for something the Rabash told you to do and you didn't?
0: Again?
1: What Rabash told you to do and you didn't do?
0: Another question?
1: What are disturbances and what does it mean to overcome disturbances?
0: You see, I thought they will follow your question, but they don't care. Yes?
1: The donkey, if you close his eyes, then it can begin to work. It's easy, but if it's constantly happening, it's very difficult. The question is, even during the stage of adhesion, how to do it, to put food before him? And
0: the same way as with the donkey, where you shut his eyes, block his eyes, right, and he walks. You need to shut your eyes and walk, so we say. Now, how to shut your eyes and walk? The society needs to carry you. The fact that you yourself can't, I believe you, true. Truly, I have nothing to say. I have no complaints to you. But the society, if not for the society, there are states where a person, or it could be time. What the mind doesn't do, time does. I know this about myself, that it is so. I had such cases where I was sitting at home and Rabash would call my

0: my home and shout, come. And I'm sitting and crying on the phone, feeling that I cannot come. I cannot go. I just can't. And I feel this force stopping me. I can't walk. And he tells me over the phone, Michael, come here immediately. And I tell him, I can't. I can't come. You don't know what kind of spiritual forces are at work yet. You wait. That's why we need to determine the states we could take, the steps we could take in advance.
1: After I signed this contract with the society, and the society starts, you know, I read the contract, and it looks like to me that this contract is something that will advance me on the path, but later the society starts to invent all kind of laws that to me seem to remove, you know, distance me from the path, meaning one of the items in the contract is that anything society decides I have to keep, or can I criticize it?
0: Right, so you enter the society not in such a way where these clauses in the agreement I sign and I keep and those I don't, right, and that's what I sign, right? No, you enter the society when you sign on all the clauses. There are many clauses to the contract, and you can work according to the accepted laws and clauses, or you can change them. Please, you're welcome. Come in and change them. And it's not that you go to the society and you see that all the clauses are good and bad, and tomorrow you will see that this is good and that is bad. Right? But I've already signed, yes? No. You have to accept everything. You can also change everything.
1: If the laws of the society change, how should I respond to it? Meaning, I have to accept it as somehow?
0: The laws of the society, truly, they change according to the development of the society. If the society determines for itself unnatural laws, well, first of all, either it delays its development for a time, or at some point, sooner or later, it sees that what was decided upon is simply not practical. It cannot be kept. And so this law, maybe it's written down somewhere, but who keeps it? You know, it's like in America, it's forbidden for an elephant to walk on the street. You have various, all kinds of flaws, you know, where do you have elephants? But you understand, all sorts. So it's the same thing here. It's good that some law is written down, very good, but in the society it's not. But certainly I always say that the concern we have for examining our inner laws, that is actually the most important thing, because by that a person examines himself, but he needs to relate to the laws of the society like his own inner laws, that he should organize himself internally accordingly. And that's how he should comport himself. It's not that this determines my attitude to the people in the society. It determines the attitude within me between all the desires and forces and passions I have in me. That's it. So first of all, I need to look at it as if it's a model of how I want to see my inner self, and not externally, me and other people and more friends, and somehow this is how we can get along, or, you know, each one jumps up and down this way, that way. No, first of all, the agreement needs to be my own inner contract. There doesn't need to be a difference between the external and the internal contract.
1: A person typically advances through importance. If there's an importance for something, then I do everything. Suddenly, if I'm a beast, I lose the importance. And that's it. Can you make these beastly laws on a person? Let's say I'm giving an example now. Something we did with these times. As we said, it's important to come at 3 a.m. We could never really live up to it. But now we made a law, and everybody's doing it. Everybody's coming at 3 a.m. a month already. Because of envy, lust, shame, person sits, is unpleasant.
0: All right, so you established some means by which a person keeps the law that you decided upon ahead of time. before it was impossible to keep. Very good. What is your question?
1: Can you use those things in other things?
0: Yes, of course. What do you mean? A law that a country makes? They say if you don't follow this law, it'll be capital punishment. If it's a lesser infringement, right, then it's a fine, $100,000. And if less, maybe conditional, and so on. What to do with all these punishments? According to how to bring a person gradually.
1: So the agreement is about every law that we took upon ourselves. We have to write it down, what will happen if he doesn't do it?
0: It's not about a person not keeping the agreement. What will happen with a person if he doesn't keep it? It's his own personal account with the Creator, right? Because the law that you decide upon in the society, that you set in the society, is actually, well, you don't know how, to what extent it is accepted above, right? We didn't talk about it yet. He writes in Matan Torah, the giving of the Torah, that the leadership that comes through the nation, the people, and the Creator's leadership are, it's the same thing, how to put it. Naturally, turns out that way. What is decided, let's put it this way. What a group decides, or a big crowd of people, a big group, it begins to become the law of the upper providence upon them from above. We'll talk about it. Don't just accept it as given. We'll talk about it. But what do I want to say by this? By you trying to keep even the most seemingly silly law, the least important from your regulations, almost trivial. By that, you'll scrutinize the regulations, the contracts better. You'll see how these are things that don't belong to us, and this does belong to us. This is more important, that's less important. But ultimately, you're working on your inner regulations, code of laws, or external, it doesn't matter. You're working to scrutinize it, and by that, the scrutiny advances you. So how do you advance? A person scrutinizes the degree where he is, and if that degree is good or bad, how useful it is or not for myself, for the society, for the goal, and so on. And by finishing that scrutiny, he advances to the next degree. And so the work with the regulations, with the contract, it's a very useful thing. Each person examines himself. If I tell you now there is a different problem, I'll say that in the society we need to discuss the code of laws. So you'll now hold meetings from now till I don't know when. You'll constantly be in meetings and discussions. This is a person's inner work. It's not just blah, blah, blah. Through talking, you don't achieve anything. Nothing is done through talking, nothing. You didn't get an answer?
1: Well, as you said, there are laws and the charter or an agreement, yeah. So now, if it's important to me, I do it, I keep it. If it's not important, then neither the Creator nor the group.
2: When I fall, of course I don't care about all these laws and the bylaws that we made, and I don't want to relate to them. And so who holds me, who sustains me? Only the society can hold me. The society needs to obligate me, even if I don't want to observe things on the level that I'm in, those laws. In a state in which I'm in spirituality, I want to support the society also spiritually. But in a state where I'm only in my animalistic, beastly self, I need to support myself in an animalistic way. My animalistic level cannot go up or down. I have to participate in the society on so-called beastly level as much as possible. And I'm telling you about all my weaknesses. That we had times, there was a time where I couldn't come So, Rav, this wasn't just a case. This is. However, it will be clarified.
3: I'm asking, like 5 or 6 years ago, we weren't allowed to be late for the lesson. And also now, we can't be late to the lesson. So what do we write down on our agreement? What change should we make? On the outside, nothing changes. But we signed, like 4 years ago, we are not allowed to be late to the lesson.
2: I'll tell you, it's prohibited to be late for the lesson. You see it as a great obstacle. Do an exercise. I'll recommend this. During the day, throughout the day, you call one another. But not where there will be phone calls all day and nonstop confusion. We need to lower that a little bit also. And it seems to me that there's a little much talk going on. Unnecessary talk. Immediately we call. Something, some thought comes, just like comes in my mind, but before it even passed away, at the speed of light, already recall. We need a little holding back on this as well. When it comes to speaking, you know, calm down for a moment and you'll see how much it wasn't necessary. So, but call one another, either on the phone or just in speaking, about the topic of the importance of coming to lesson and preparing ourselves to being present here at 3:05. Each should listen to the others. Guys, we're not allowed to come later than the time of the preparation for lesson. Start preparing yourselves for that. If you wash your brain with this information, then you'll see how you will observe it with no problems, without efforts. You won't not be able to observe it. Plan yourself in your mind for that. See? Try it for a week, and you'll see that it's right. I'll tell you only one thing. It could be that maybe out of 5 to 10 cases where I was late for the lesson, ever. I also don't think it was that much. If yes, there was a real justified reason for something. I don't remember that. I'm telling you seriously. I don't care, not my wife, not my children, not nothing. The way Rabash shared it, when the first time I heard it from him, he says, it's already late, it's really dark in the streets. It's dark outside, I'm going to sleep. And I was used to, 12, 1 a.m., that's when we go to sleep. It is so... It shook me up within to such an extent that, meaning what, 6 hours before I think that we need to go to sleep, he already thought to go to sleep at 7 p.m. If you, for 3 days, instead of talking around here, you were at home, and out of those 2 times, you'd go to sleep at 7 p.m., it would be better for your home and for you and for the friends. You would be also confusing everyone less with your nonsense and also connecting more to everyone. You know, the sleep for the wicked is good for them and for the world. I'm talking seriously. You don't hear what I'm saying to you. Do the Creator's work in sleep. Nisim, you are really... Well?
3: He writes in the article that there's fear of this world and fear of the next world. And there's fear of the heavens. why are we speaking about signing agreements? There's things that help a person advance with no fear, or he can get an awakening without it. Or is there no need for such an awakening?
2: One needs to use all the forces he has, and especially fear, in order to come to the desirable state. We have no inclination, even the worst of them, that was not created in order to bring us to the goal. Even the worst that you can be ashamed of for yourself, but to say that you have it, there is nothing that was created for nothing. The use of it was not correct, of that inclination possible. But nothing was created redundantly. We may think that there's something that the Creator didn't correct everything in a most corrected way, and is there's crazy people, there's dyslexic, there's autistic spectrum, there's all, I'm not even talking about ailments and diseases but even other problems. We think that there's some diversion in this, or some deviation. It's not. It's the providence who makes these actions in a persistent and wise way. And later it will be revealed why specifically, by you having a runny nose, or someone was bored with a spiritual diversion of some sort, you know, some kind of psychosis or something, then what corrections this brings forth. So, therefore, don't look at a person who is suitable, not suitable in some way. Rather, just look according to the degree of his ripeness to be with us. And we certainly need to use all the means that, well, if you don't activate this fear upon himself, so if he doesn't come to study, then gradually he'll fall away from, he'll drop off from the society, will fall. So, if he doesn't admit this, then you need to come to him and say to him, buddy, 3 more times you're late, we simply throw you from the group. Come to study when you want, but our attitude towards you, you'll see what it will be. Like to someone who's just, he came today and we don't know who he is, what he is, and whether he's with us or not. And you need to relate to him this way. Start relating this way in disparagement. And I'm showing you this something. How many times did I say to Manto Bajewski? In front of everyone, I said to everyone, how I relate to them. Just like that. Do you think it's nice what I'm doing? But there's no choice. And you're not taking the example from me. You know, Rome, you're okay, it's fine, it'll pass. What will pass? Give him even more blows than I do. What you're allowed, I'm not so permitted to do. You're like caressing him. It's like a father kind of gives the blow, and the mother kind of does the opposite, spoils all the efforts of the father. Well, so the child suffers more in the end. I'm not doing this for no reason. Start relating to him like, look, oh, he's sitting and sleeping, and I'm looking at him like that. No, sit like you said a moment ago. You're sick, I know you're sick. That's it. You're an example, very good. At least you have a reward, the fact that you're an example. Start relating to him with disparagement, and you'll see how this helps. He comes, everyone come tomorrow, he'll be here at 2 o'clock, before me he'll sit here. You're not using what you have. How can you grow in such a society? I'm talking seriously. I don't know how you Who was that? The attitude is so everyone just covering their butts. It's we don't need anything more than that. There's a few people that are somehow making sure to relate to one another according to the participation in the society. Only a few there of those. The rest, in the lesson, like in lesson, and after lesson, everyone's body is like everything else. Why is it like everything else? Why do I need to be connected to him more and then I am to someone else, like to Marik, for example, who participates each time and does all the things and stands the times and does everything in society. I want to be adhered to this person more than to that one. And you don't have that that distinguishment between the way you relate. Why isn't there? On one hand, we need to help. But on the other hand, we have to show that why should I be connected to such? Meaning, don't let him go. Don't leave him. But don't show him that we're showing him on the puppets. Show to him as someone who's distant from you. Where does this society do this? Only me. I stand in front of everyone and I make performances. I chose two people, one and the other, and I'm constantly doing it upon them. I don't see this on your behalf at all. It's not good. What forces are you talking about activating? It's the greatest force of all. Use shame, envy. Use it. It's the biggest influence. Whoa, do you know what it is to be ostracized from the society? Oof. It's, yeah. In the end, nothing impacts him. You'll say, well, why do you even want to come here? Leave us. Sit at home. You have some kind of obligations here. So let's finish our calculations. Finish our... Then that's it. That's it. No one talks. No one appeals to them. No one answers his appeals. Nothing. And see what happens with that person. He'll feel what a society is and what he's losing. Use it. But, of course, with refinement, with delicacy. But start with something at least. You need to go with the assumption that no one wants to observe the laws of the society. No one cares about anything. Each and everyone is weak and doesn't want to do anything. And how specifically from here can we activate the help for a person? And you relate to everyone. Everyone's participating. Everyone's doing.
4: Tov.
2: Okay.
3: Let's share impressions from the lesson and what from it are we taking to implement in the 10.
2: I don't quite know how to summarize. We'll talk about the article. It's simpler. The article was really nice, and Rav summarized this very nicely about the whole process a person works with and goes through from the revelation of his point in the heart, which starts to show him who he really is. And out of this, wants to emerge from his natural nature and to choose bestowal. That's what all these laws activate in us, and from these disturbances, he starts wanting to change and awakens the light.
3: Rav explained what vessels of bestowal are.
2: they are a place. It's a place that needs to be filled in order to be able to bestow. Then we're speaking about an actual created being.
4: Yes, when wicked sleep, it's good for them and for the world. That's what Rav says. We go to sleep early and wake up and come on time. And the fact that we're not doing that, we are harming ourselves. And we're not using the force of the group in order to correct this. We accept it this way, and it kind of flows with us for years, and we relate to everyone like to everyone. Today we heard something that maybe we don't want to hear, but we heard with hope.
3: In general, there is a process of the will to receive, how to correct it, from bestowing in order to bestow, the pure desires, and then we advance to bigger desires, to receive in order to bestow.
4: According to the article we studied, and all the processes, the spiritual processes a person goes through, from the shattering, the desire to bestow in order to bestow, to receive in order to bestow, the entire correction is on one hand. On the other hand, we heard Rav with all kinds of advices of how to behave in the society, what we do in the society. But again, it brings us back to that point that at one point, there wasn't a global community and a study community. There was this society, and everyone behaved in a certain way, or wanted to. So Rav brought a few examples, and we also need to sit and discuss these examples of ours and what's happening now.
3: The main thing is to be rewarded with vessels of bestowal. That's beyond the barrier, and a person eventually... That's what's important for him. He's willing to let go of everything in order to attain it.
4: He talked about the society needing to accept everything the society says, but we can change. We can scrutinize and put criticism on it as long as the changes are observed by everyone and accepted by everyone.
3: I heard that the point in the heart which is revealed, it shows the emptiness in a person and states that come to a person when they are difficult, so somehow he has to use it. Also heard that to adhere to the upper one is the sentence we start from. And in the end he said it nicely, do the work of the Creator.
4: There was a very nice attitude towards the laws of the society. There are many things, but one beautiful point is that the laws and the so-called bylaws that we define in the society don't necessarily need to hide the relations between the friends, but rather these are laws that should be like internal laws in a person, where a person can critique himself. And some vessel for examination with them in the right attitude, right relations, operating correctly. And accordingly, he can correct himself and correct the deviation of himself in the society.
3: And the topic today, Rabash said, what are good deeds? That for his own benefit, he doesn't want anything. All the reward he wants is to have the ability to give contentment to the Creator.
4: We're going to move to sing a song together.

0: טוב, שלום לכל החברים, החברות.
1: All right. Hello to all the friends, all the tens. We are today building a spiritual society special edition. We're after the 10th Congress, as we called it, Gathering in the Ten. 800 tens of men and women all over the world went out for a very special connection. Lessons, meals, yeshivot chaverim, trips. There was a lot of closeness in the air, a feeling of closeness, of connection. And we want to give thanks to the Creator, first of all, that gave us the opportunity to go through this process together. He showed us this intensity with the forces in the tent. Let's give gratitude, add the gratitude, while watching our summary clip that Shai Livnat and the friends prepared. Please.

0: טוב, לחיים לכולם. אז
1: hi, לחיים to everyone. So a few words about the tens congresses, how it even started. How did this convention start? So I think it was like about a year ago, we were on a 10 trip in Kiran Maharal. We sat and we were talking, and from nowhere, Michael came with this. I thought, such a thing everyone needs to feel. Everyone needs, every 10 needs to feel this, what we're feeling, this warmth that's created from those few days of being together and are simply together. That was the summary of it, that we are for many hours commonly together, and we go on walks, and we do in lessons, and we do meals, and simply don't separate. No matter what happens, we start the day, we end the day, and we rise the next morning, and there's another day. And it only continues and continues. And with that idea, later on, it was simply possible to see how he took it and put it into every place possible. And almost reality was compelled us to for this to happen. And you can see there were many doubts along the way. Will it work? Will it not work? How will they get along? What will they do? Maybe we'll do it one day. Maybe not everyone. Maybe only some. Maybe it's suitable for this country or that country. It's not, etc. But you could see that after everyone agreed that we're going for this, and we're putting aside the fears and doubts, and believe the idea and the direction, I think there's not one 10 in the world today that can say that this Congress was redundant. From every discussion I had with friends in the last couple of days, there's not one 10 that doesn't say that it was perfect, that it was the Congress, simply the Congress. And really, the amazing thing is that even with the women that had doubts, how will they be able to do such a Congress? How will it work out for them? And they too managed to do such a thing on all the days and with all the intensity of it and the participation. It simply shows that we as a society take an idea and go for it together, then we simply enable the Creator to pave the path for us and create a reality that develops us spiritually.
2: So we feel that we're so under this cloud, we didn't recuperate from it yet, from this wonderful Congress we went through. Many things happened in the last few days for every 10. Every 10 went through it in a bit of a different way. We all chose how to have it, the content, the atmosphere, the menu, in what way to do it, where to do it, how to do it. And it's very special on one hand. On the other hand, all the 10s did it together. So there's this something common that even though it didn't happen physically, we all experienced it and felt it. There are more 10s that in the past have already gone to such weekends or one-day trips, but everybody felt the difference because there's a difference when only a 10 does it on their own or when all the 10s do it in parallel. There's something very strong in the air. We saw a lot of special things in this process, and now we want to try and process what we went through. Because it's also important for the future to try and keep some of the things we went through in the 10. The idea was very simple, to strengthen the 10s, that every 10 has a strong anchor, that it's something that holds a person on the spiritual path. So what we want now is that every 10 makes a summary for themselves. Maybe some have already done it, but let's do it together. What is our summary? from the 10th Congress. What would we take from it in our future work in the 10? And how do we all together and for our 10 summarize this Congress? Afterwards, we'll want to hear impressions from all the tents that are here and the world, a bit impressions to incorporate together from the atmosphere that every tent went through. So again, a workshop question, what is our summary from the Congress? What are we taking from it for in our work in the future?
3: This
1: Congress was certainly a breakthrough.
3: If it
1: was felt a few months ago as something new that wasn't quite done or not at this intensity in the quantity of days and the organizations we did. So now after the Congress, it's kind of like immersed in our heart, the feeling that we have done something that was never done, something new, and we went through it together, a certain kind of shower, intensive, non-stop work that we did together, and we were all part of it. Each gave his sesame seed. Each contributed his part, and today we look backwards and we say we did it. It's not something scary like a half a day or a day, but we're truly for 3 days. I can say I had fears how I'll be with the friends for 3 days. How much can you deal with the friends, and how can you constantly be in work internally and giving or in duties? Where's the silence? Where can you? So when everyone does this together and everyone contributes, then we did something that's truly great.
2: We went through a very special thing, what we did. We can feel the work that was done by so many tens. Every 10 took responsibility and realized the principles of the Kabbalists and didn't wait for something from above to show them what they should do. But a lot of points in the heart in the world implemented their strong connections, also for us in the 10. And it was really felt the responsibility towards the 10, how each one is important, how we want to invest more forces in it, how we're lacking to add more connection, what points we need to improve. It's like a laboratory that the more we focus on it, we see that it is the true place for our spiritual work.
1: As far as the physical part of the Congress we went through, we can go to the right, to the left. The background doesn't matter. It could be a tent, a hotel, anywhere we choose. Whatever we do will always be good. I think we went through a huge leap in the revelation of the wickeds. And this inner decision that we're capable of dealing with changes in opinions, resistances, and all kinds of states that you see the shattering before our eyes, and then we also learned how to take ourselves and aim it to the goal, to let go of all the not important things and to come close to the goal, the reforming light, the writings, and what truly advances us.
4: סיכום ש... דברים כאלו שאנחנו כל כך הרבה מדברים עליהם.
2: My summary is that these things that we're speaking about so much, one man with one heart, connection, help, love, we need at least once to actually hear it on the ground, feel it on the ground.
1: I think it's truly the Congress, the strongest one ever. Personally, I thought that this is how it should be. It's most natural, most correct. You don't deal with all kinds of sideway things, but just connection, internal work. And I hope it'll be adopted for the following congresses as well. And if not, then at least we will do it a few times a year.
2: It was really a strong congress. There was the opening of the hearts. And just as we went on that path towards the cave together, so we helped each other. It was amazing, strong. May we go together towards the Creator, towards the goal. It was very strong.
1: Niv writes, love will cover all crimes. We discovered how every friend is acting towards the attainment of the goal. And despite it appearing like there's fundamental clashes between us, it is clarified that only an appeal to the Creator can complete them. In that direction, it's important to continue to always justify the friends and to appeal to the Creator for help.
2: And every friend got a deficiency of the other friend as his own. That was very special. For a friend to be able to keep the Shabbat, friends went to sleep before the Shabbat and didn't use... They showed their greatness. It's a new degree.
3: Ken, אני חושב שבאמת השגנו דרגת חיבור חדשה.
1: I think we attained a new degree of connection. The fact that we were together for so much time, we learned how to get to know one another more on a corporeal level, on a spiritual level, to open our hearts more, to incorporate more, more joy, joy from connection, joy from the goal. Each discovered how great each and every one is and how necessary and needed each person is and how there's this special part in the 10 and how each adds the shade and color like a sphere, like a sphira inside the hole, and how you can't do it without everyone. Everything's organized and with intention you feel the Creator managed the event. Each gives his own, but you see the one that managed this Congress was the Creator. He probably did it in all the world, in all the tens, and all of us together.
2: We see that each one has their special deficiency. And in our work, we want to let each one implement his part towards the 10. And we need to find this common center where we incorporate from all these deficiencies and see how to work with them correctly and see how everyone adds to our common flame.
1: There was a feeling in the Congress, I don't know how you improve it, but that the Creator is managing us, there's no doubt. From Roman's Plov to the reading of the preparation for Saturday.
2: Okay, friends, so it really seems that there are a lot of impressions, even though we had a lot of times together, but we want to hear impressions, all types, whether something private or as a 10, what did we go through? Let's share the friends. It's very important. We want to incorporate. We weren't all physically together. Spiritually we were, but I guess physically not. So let's raise our hands and share. Baltia 3, please.
5: Baltia 3.
6: Да, друзья, доброе утро всем. Спасибо огромное за возможность поделиться.
1: Yes, friends, good morning to everyone. Huge thanks for the opportunity to share. We also went through probably what everyone went through. Huge thanks for the concept, the idea of the Congress. It really united us. It was a historical move for our 10 where we all met in full. Everyone was active and the friends were revealed in new colors, new shades. And when we shared with other 10s, we discovered that we went through very similar states, similar revelations, and we were really richer from it. And we felt ourselves as a very important part of the world Kli. We felt how we can bestow and influence one another.
7: Okay, friends. Thank you very much. Thanks to the Creator, to all the people in Petah Tikva who work hard to support us. And in Toronto 1, our shared summary from the 10 Convention is that we felt the power of connection. When each friend and all supported and raised the importance of the goal, we take from it, from this convention, the need to continue daily with the same spirit, to care for the friends, strengthen the greatness of the goal, and turn every disturbance, every dissent into a reason for a deeper connection and prayer. The convention gathering the tents gave us a spark of unity. Now our work is to protect it and to grow it in the tent and in the society. L'chaim, friends. L'chaim.
5: L'chaim. Almaty, v'kasha.
8: Да, мы почувствовали большую уверенность от этого конгресса, от каждого товарища.
2: Yeah, we felt great confidence in the Congress that came from every friend, how every friend is unique. We are 11 friends. We gathered outside the city physically, and we agreed that we have to keep meeting every 3 months, the whole 10 in the same format. Even if it's not an official Congress, just like the Petah Tikva 10s do. We had some conflicts that we came out of very quick, and we advanced with their help.

0: 3 days, not as an option, but as an obligation, to give us the possibility on the third day to cover it with love. We now have work in the 10 to do it between us. But in the future, maybe it's worthwhile for the Congress to be 3 days to allow us to be able to go through all these states in those situations.
1: כן, היה כנס מאוד מאוד עוצמתי.
2: Very powerful Congress. I agree with what the friend said about the first day, that it was a strong connection. Then the second day we were able to scrutinize all kinds of topics we needed to scrutinize in the 10. And our 10 never went through such a state of excitement, we'll call it. And there were very strong scrutinies. Thank God we agreed on many things. We started the head of the 10 exercise in the Congress. We also signed the Elvut around the morning lesson. After many years, 12 friends came to the morning lesson, and it's a great happiness. Thank you.
0: Thank you to the Creator. First of all, gratitude from the entire 10 for this organization, for the topic, for the form of it, for the contents. It was excellent. It wasn't very simple for us when we entered into this Congress. And during the Congress, what helped us is, like the friends shared, a million and one things that we went through, but as a summary of it, the Congress itself, the blow of the Congress helped us go through things, wounds and scrutinies that have been accumulated for months, some of them for years, and they suddenly they received their path, not that the solution's ready, but a path and the approach to it and the warmth of connection started to work as to what operates on it. That's truly great. Another piece of thanks.
3: כן, עלה עכשיו וגם דיברנו בסוף הכנס אצלנו. העניין שאנחנו לא הכנו בעצם את חומר הלימוד, נכון?
2: We didn't prepare study materials because they came out of here. And we were wondering if maybe the next Congress we will also prepare our study materials, all our lessons, maybe more lessons. We were thinking how to maybe prepare a guideline for the Congress, maybe also practice it with friends that have experience in organizing study material. Maybe that's the next degree, that the 10 will prepare their study materials.
0: First of all, three things. The first one is great gratitude to the Creator, who simply let PT2 gave us support that we never recognized ever. And it was like after the evening of Thursday evening when we did a bonfire, we burned ourselves. And so you could say, what else can you add to such perfection? Friday, it was even more perfection, and Saturday was altogether, there's no way to describe this. Secondly, you know the friends from A to Z. What else can you renew here? And here we discovered again and again. I personally was surprised and wildly from additional angles that the friends disclosed. And the main thing, the third one at least, was after all the congresses that you come to some kind of satiation, you think, what else can you add? Because it's kind of like a wall. It's like even if you come out with perfection from the Congress, what else can you add to this connection? And here, for the first time, it's like some spiritual perspective was born, that there's an immense, endless path for more connection and more connection.

0: And like the Creator himself, truly great gratitude.
1: Merci bien, les amis. Le résumé pour cette connexion et pour
0: Thank you, friends.
1: Pour ce congrès, c'est que nous rendons grâce. Creator.
0: As summary for the connection in their, this Congress, we are really thanking the Creator that gave us the opportunity to connect and really feel the connection. Even though it was virtual, but we could really feel we had all kinds of internet issues. It was hard to connect, but we were able to overcome all those problems. And we felt that even above the internet, it didn't prevent us from connecting. So it really shows that there's none else besides him, and it really connected us, and we know that we want to fill this room of Africa too, so we can all be here together.
1: Mais cette fois-ci, on a pu se connecter malgré toutes les difficultés et
0: usually it's two or four together, but this time it was really all of us above all our problems. So thank you all the friends.
2: Мы приветствуем мировой кли и хотим сказать слова благодарности.
3: I send blessings to the whole world clean. I want to say words of gratitude. We're MAC 26. We've been for already 5 days together. We went through many experiences. We get to know one another. We had very tasty meals, beautiful strolls. We rented a house in Peter. Games, dances, we even had drawing. We connected to such an extent that we have friends from four different countries in the world, and for 5 days we're together. We're thankful to the Creator and to the World Kli for this opportunity to feel one another. We saw so many Kabbalistic movies. We truly experienced Rav's method and the whole group. L'chaim.
4: Lo shomim otchem.
0: We went through an action with a lot of spiritual fear. We've discovered a great force that was revealed before us. And a miracle happened. There was the BB center was revealed in every 10. We've created a new wonderful reality that didn't exist before. We feel this one common prayer, one common attack that opened a new future for each and every one of us and all of us together. There's no words in such a state. So great gratitude for every friend. that has invested all their efforts for this work. And great thanks to the management that brought this miracle and it happened. Great gratitude to our great teacher that was the pipeline for all our teachers.
4: First of
3: all, thank you for everyone who shared their impressions, and we'll have more time to hear throughout the week, more and more impressions. But now we want to refine from this. What we went through is it's a period of preparation, and we went to the Congress itself for 3 days that are very concentrated. And certainly in each 10, went through something very unique, very special, very successful, something that we would like to recommend to other 10s to do. Some exercise, some example, event, something that gave us such an exalted feeling that truly let us discover like we want, the Creator between us. So let's take this one example, refine it, try to refine it, and then after 5 minutes of discussion between us, we'll ask to raise this in General Assembly to share it with the rest of the tents. So please, 5 minutes. What is the advice from the experience we just had between us that we would like to share the whole world clear with? Please.
0: I think we shouldn't have these congresses in people's homes, and better to go out in nature, have some trip where one helps the other, it really connects.
3: Special advice, I think everyone did it. Simply the building of the content. The work together on us having to build it together. The content and everything that's happening in the Congress. It's a blessed thing. The whole 10 works together, no matter if they're working on content or they're working in the kitchen. All that common work builds relations in us. I think each received his place to bestow, and the 10 was incorporated with the deficiency of each and every friend, and gave a person a place to add and bring their deficiency to the 10. It turns out that each brought what was unique to them, and we truly built a puzzle of connection, which, in my opinion, we didn't know before. There is also a place of a certain flexibility that we need to always pay attention to between what we planned in advance and what we feel in practice that we can do. Sometimes the state of the 10 in that time needs a different process we need to go through, or to go through it differently. You can always think of what we can add at that moment, whether it's a special song, whether it's a special activity. And in practice, I would say in every action, everything we do together is an opportunity to incorporate, to do these things together. We need to always think how everything we do comes from the connection between us.
0: More or less, everyone went through this and went through the same feelings. Maybe a good trip that isn't so easy is a good thing. Maybe it's to think of the food. I heard from a lot of people that maybe they ate too much. Maybe we should fast for a day or two.
3: It's good when the friends say what you need to do. That's a good challenge. As an example, the friends wanted me to record an audio with a friend for our journey to the desert. That was amazing.
5: כן, כל דבר, כל דבר שהוא קשור ל...
0: Anything that has to do with this activity
5: could
0: be actions of connection to prepare ourselves. The actual drive there, the fact that we have to divide the activities between us, and then all kinds of special cooperations between us. We've created different types of actions that we haven't done before, and we took responsibility on all these actions. So it's
4: to...
3: Yes, friends, our challenge is to do this very short, so we'll be able to hear many tens, any ten that wants to share advice, some kind of advice that they discovered and they want to share, the rest of the tens to recommend, to do, so that we will be able to all enjoy. Yonatan, please, BD27.
0: We discovered that we can stay close and have a very strong Congress without driving really far. We gathered in a home in Petah Tikva. Also, a workshop of writing a song together.
3: We had a very special thing that we did a study between friends. We had two lessons in the Congress that our friends, different friends, made it in the workshop, that every lesson there will be different friends that prepared. Three friends prepared a lesson for the friends, and we did that lesson, and that lesson developed also to beyond what was on the lineup, with many discussions and many discernments. And I heard someone, one of the friends said yesterday that in a study between the friends, there was a feeling that we revealed the Creator.
6: Buenas noches, amigos de Clima Mundial. Maravilloso, aquí desde Bogotá, Colombia. Nuestra vecina es...
0: Good evening, World CLI. We are from five different countries, Chile, Colombia, Mexico. And it was a wonderful experience. We were 14 friends that organized the topics of the Congress. It came to push all the tens in the world to advance on the ladder. Thank you for the example of all the tens, because we're really in such inspiration of the experience we went through personally. We scrutinized what the deficiency in prayer we need as friends.
3: We divided ourselves to teams, so each team took a whole day. So we'll truly be on the menus, on the content and everything. And why was that so special?
0: Yeah, it put the whole ten into a state where everyone does everything, and also every day is craziness because each one wants to bestow to the 10 as much as possible. So also, as Fran said, at least have two nights together to go through all these states together.
7: Да, ну, готовили два плана, план А и на случай плохой погоды. В итоге
3: we had two plans, plan A and plan B, in case of the bad weather, and in the end, we had to do both.
4: Тогда, Кармиэль.
1: Тогда, חברים, это שלנו, זה...
0: Thank you, friends. Our tip is to let every friend have a place to express their love. Games, exercises, food, music. So we just one with every friend. That's it.
3: Two things. One, we began this path of doing a very big table. Every block in the Congress, from the morning till night, every block, where is this happening? Who does the preparation for that block? Whose content important there? Who does that? Who are the participants in that block? The study material, we did a very big table of all this. And we advanced with this all Congress long.
8: It
3: really helped us keep us on the framework. And the second advice is if someone doesn't succeed to be with the friends in that block in the Congress, don't forget to connect them virtually, whether it's WhatsApp video or the Arvut system. Remember all the people that can't come and help them connect from the outside.
9: Здравствуйте, дорогие товарищи. У нас перед самым конгрессом случилось.
0: Hello, dear friends. Right before the Congress, we had all kinds of unpredicted disturbances.
9: В нашей вере и наш и в итоге мы все встретились.
0: We were supposed to meet, but then it was supposed to be virtual. But in the end, we finally were able to meet. So our advice is to hold the intention above all disturbances and to turn to the Creator from the depth of the heart in the center of the Ten Lechaim.
3: Lechaim, thank you. Last scrutiny, last workshop. What is best to improve or add to the next Congress is to even strengthen the tents even more. Again, last workshop, we'll have a short sentence in assembly after that. What is best to improve or add in the next tens Congress in order to strengthen the connection of the 10 even more? 4 minutes.
5: Not
0: to wait for the Congress, to do it every so often, that a 10 goes out together and builds their togetherness.
5: אנחנו צריכים לומר לבורא מה אנחנו רוצים לעשות עם החיבור.
3: We need to tell the Creator what we want to do with this connection.
5: לאיזו מטרה אנחנו רוצים להשתמש בחיבור?
3: For what goal we want to use this connection? What we're asking in the connection between us? We need to say this to the Creator.
0: I think that the third day we were a bit lost. We were so busy in those 2 days we went through as a 10. So the third day, each one was kind of in their own place. We didn't exactly know. And the Congress kept going yesterday too. There were very important two last lessons that we went through, well, let's say, not as we went through the first 2 days. And we want to think, should we do it this way or to make it better to do it like we did?
5: Ken, אנחנו צריכים
3: We need to think what actions we can do that are more precise for our 10, more suitable to us maybe. I think after 2 days we came more tired to the third day. Some had even a difficulty to participate. We need to think what actions are more correct for us for the 10, because we can put it into the content and think, like was said here, how we make this more times a year in a more focused way, in a way where there will be a little less toil, but more of an act of connection between us and less physical engagement in some of the things.
10: Everything was perfect. Don't have anything to add. Maybe like Olin Leibovich said that the first day was gathering, second day scrutinies, things that we never have time for, and the third day is again connection and love. I think that's a nice, beneficial way I'd use it.
3: I would maybe change the lessons. I would add more sources that was missing. We did it independently. We read independently the sources, and that was very powerful.
10: Niv is saying to add studying between the friends, to meet closer so there'll be less organization.
3: What do you think? What next year, in a year, will go to the 10th Congress, the next one? There are probably all kinds of suggestions of what we can improve. So, in short,
11: I don't
10: know if it's something better, but yesterday we had a nice exercise. We were divided into threes. We went out to the park, and we said that every three friends write a letter. It was after a meal, and when the friends read their letter, it was like a new angle, a new process on how we go through everything. There was a question that, why didn't I pray all day? It's a very good experience when the friends write. To add this element, we'll be blessed.
12: Thank you, brothers. So we believe, we feel unanimously that we, the next one, we should make our own content all the way. We should do the lessons. We should, you know, get with Tatipa to find the right clips and the right material to use for what we decided we were going to do. We also think more length in between lessons, maybe even a slightly longer preparation session, more outside events. The walk was beautiful, especially when you know, we also wanted to walk along the beach in silence, which is very beautiful, very powerful. And more unity games to bring us closer together. Baruch Hashem, thank you.
11: Toda. French.
13: Ken, toda rabba.
3: Yeah, thank you. What we think in the 10, is worth improving. To turn to the friends in the preparation to help us, even if it's not our role, or even if it's another 10 and another kli, it can really help.
0: Thank you to all the friends, to all the tents. We'll continue this on the close Shabbat in the meals and the lesson. And we should take more. If you have any tips to find ways to make it better, you can send it to Board World Kli. Anything you want to advise. We also send a survey on how we can make it better. Just fill it up.
13: הרב אומר לנו ככה, צריך להיות, אין את זה במערכות.
0: הרב says this.
13: צריך להיות חיבור כזה, שבתוכו...
0: There has to be such a connection, that inside each one will feel that they are 100% only dependent on the 10, and that the whole world doesn't exist, only the 10 exists. They determine my destiny, my state, my future, my eternality, everything is determined only in the 10. Life, death, it's all in the 10, only. Again, there has to be such a connection that inside everyone should feel that they are 100% dependent only on the 10, that the whole world doesn't exist, only the 10 exists. They determine my destiny, my state, my future, my eternality. Everything is determined only in the 10. Life or death, in the 10, only. We'll end with a song.

0: שלום, בחלק הראשון של השיעור נלמד שיעור של
1: הרב. Hello, in the first part of the lesson we will watch a recorded lesson from January 3rd, 2002 based on the article These are the generations of Noah. We'll read the article together in the 10. We have 19 minutes for that. Go ahead.
0: אלה תולדות נוח. אלה תולדות נוח. נוח
1: איש. These are the generations of Noah. Quote, these are the generations of Noah. Noah was a righteous man. He was complete in his generations. Noah walked with God, end quote. Rashi interprets, to teach you that the generations of the righteous are primarily good deeds. Rashi explains why he says, these are the generations of Noah. It should have said the names of his sons, meaning Shem, Ham, and Yefet. And why does it say, these are the generations of Noah? Noah was a righteous man. He explains that it is because the generations of the righteous are primarily good deeds. Quote, in his generations, end quote. Since some of our sages praise him, that if he were in a generation of righteous people, he would have been more righteous. Others condemn him. If he were in a generation in the generation of Abraham, he would be regarded as nothing. Quote, Noah walked with God, end quote. Rashi interprets, with Abraham, he says, quote, before whom I walked, end quote. Noah needed assistance to support him. But Abraham was strong and walked with his righteousness by himself. To explain all the above in the work, we should know that father and son, fathers and offspring, mean cause and consequence. Normally, when a person does something, he's certain that this act will engender something. For example, a person who goes to work in some factory wants to beget a salary through his actions so he can provide for himself. It turns out that the father is the labor and the offspring is the provision, the payment. Likewise, when a person learns some wisdom, he wants to be appreciated as wise by that. Meaning that everything a person does is only to see generations, offspring, from his actions. Therefore, when a person engages in Torah and commandments, he certainly wants some generations to be born out of his actions. According to what is written in the Holy Zohar, quote, fear is interpreted in three ways, two of which do not have the proper root, and one is the root of fear. There is a person who fears the Creator, so his sons will live and not die. Or he fears a monetary punishment. For this reason, he always fears the Creator. It turns out that his fear of the Creator is not the root, since his own benefit is the root. And the fear is its consequence, its offspring. And there is a person who fears the Creator because he fears the punishment of that world and the punishment of hell. Those two fears, fear of punishment in this world and fear of punishment in the next world, are not the essence of the fear and its root. Fear, which is the essence, is that one should fear one's master because he is great and ruling. The essence and root of all the worlds, and everything is regarded as nothing compared to him. It follows from the above that from the work in which a person labors, which is called the father, he wants to see the generations from his work, which is called fruits of his work. there are three types of generations we should see here. One, reward in this world, meaning that his sons will live and he will succeed in his work, etc. Two, reward in the next world. Three, because the Creator is great and ruling. This means that all the generations he aspires for are to be able to bestow contentment upon the Creator.
2: It follows from the above that there is the matter of generations which are called good deeds. And good means bestowing upon the Creator. As it is written, my heart overflows with a good thing. I say my work is for the king. This means that he wants all of his actions to be for the Creator. And this is called good deeds. And for his own benefit, he wants no reward. And all the reward he hopes for is to be able to do things that bring contentment to the Creator without any reward for his own labor. This means that his reward is that he will be given that gift of being able to do things only for the sake of the Creator, without any mixture of intention to benefit himself. This is the reward for which he engages in Torah and mitzvot. And for such good deeds, he hopes to attain this by his labor. It was said about this, I've created the evil inclination, I've created for it the Torah as a spice. Accordingly, what are the generations of the righteous? Only good deeds, meaning the result that stems from the reason, and the reason is the labor in Torah and Mitzvot. For the rest of the people, the result of the reason are reward in this world, or reward in the next world. But to the righteous, their result from the reason is that their father, who begets generations, is only good deeds. This is the only reward they hope for, to be able to bring contentment to the Creator. And this is the meaning of what Rashi interprets, that the generations of the righteous is primarily good deeds. This is regarded as all their actions being only to bestow contentment upon the Creator. However, we should understand what Rashi interprets about the essence of the generations of the righteous, and what they consider secondary, which they do not regard as the essence. It is known that there are actions and there is understanding and knowing. That is, that which is within reason is called understanding and knowing, meaning that the body too agrees that we should engage in Torah and commandments, since once a person has achieved the degree of Lishma, he is rewarded with the light of life, which is found in Torah and commandments. As it is written, more desirable than gold, than much fine gold, and sweeter than honey and the honeycomb. This is called understanding, where the body too understands that it is worthwhile to be a servant of the Creator.
1: Rabbi Meir says, quote, anyone who engages in Torah Lishma is rewarded with many things. Moreover, the whole world is worthwhile for him, and the secrets of Torah are revealed to him, end quote. To the righteous, all these things attained by engaging in Lishma are not regarded as the essence. That is, this is not their intention in the work into Law and Commandments. Rather, what is most important for them is good deeds, meaning to bestow contentment upon the Creator. It is in that regard that they expected to achieve a degree of deeds above reason. Their intention was not to have generations of understanding and knowing, but rather their intention was only the actions. This is the meaning of what Rashi explained, quote, to teach you that the generations of the righteous are primarily good deeds, end quote. According to the above, we can interpret what Rashi explains about in his generations, quote, some of our sages praise him. Moreover, if he were in a generation of righteous, he would have been more righteous. Others condemn him. If he were in Abraham's generation, he would be regarded as nothing, end quote. In his generations means his two generations, because two is plural. But concerning the work, each and every state is called a generation. This is the meaning of, quote, one generation shall praise your work to another, end quote. It means that whether a person is in a generation of the wicked, meaning if a person has thoughts and desires of the wicked, at which time a person has great exertion to be able to overcome the arguments of the wicked, which peck at his mind and thought with the questions of who and what, as is known, at that time, he cannot overcome them unless with the power of faith above reason. This is regarded as subduing the arguments of the wicked, not with answers within reason, but rather only with the power of faith above reason can he defeat them. And this is called an act, meaning without intellect. And this is called, quote, if he has performed one commandment, he is happy, for he has sentenced himself and the entire world to the scale of merits, end quote. For only with an act can we defeat the arguments of the wicked, and not with intellect and reason. Accordingly, we should say that Noah's generation refers to a generation of wicked. He should be praised, because then he has the primary hard work, but he should be condemned, because in the end, he is in a generation full of the wicked, meaning he has foreign thoughts, and it is unbecoming of a servant of the Creator to have such wickedness in his mind and heart. We should also say that in the generation of Abraham, meaning in a generation where there are righteous ones, namely when he has good thoughts of righteousness, it is when there is only one desire in his heart and mind, to bring contentment to the Creator, and thoughts and desires of the wicked never cross his mind or heart, such a person is in a generation of the righteous. Others praise, for if Noah had been in a state of righteousness, meaning if he had equalized the powers of overcoming that he had in the generation of the wicked, what would he have felt then compared to the feeling he has now, which is the pleasantness and sweetness of the Torah? Certainly the time of Noah's generation, which is called a generation of wicked, that time was regarded as nothing. For then he still did not feel the delight and pleasure that he feels in a generation of the righteous.
0: הזמן שהיה נמצא בדור של רשעים היה מקום עבודה. נמצא שדורו של נוח הוא יותר חשוב.
1: But with respect to the work, the time when he was in a generation of the wicked, was a place for work. It turns out that Noach's generation is more important because he has what to do, for the generations of the righteous are primarily good deeds. Quote, Noach walked with God, end quote. Rashi interprets that with Abraham, he says, quote, before whom I walked, end quote. Noach needed assistance to support him, but Abraham was strong and walked by his righteousness. This means that there are two types of forces in a person, which are called vessels of reception and vessels of bestowal. Vessels of bestowal relate to the Creator, as the Creator is the giver, and vessels of reception relate to the created being, who is the receiver.
2: And vessels of reception, which relate to the receiver, come before the vessels of bestowal. In the words of Kabbalah, the vessels of bestowal are called Keter, Chokhmah, and Gah of Binah, and below them are the vessels of reception, which are Zat of Binah, Zer Anpin, and Malchot. Accordingly, the vessels of bestowal are called God walked with Noah, meaning that in a place of vessels of bestowal, it was possible to walk in holiness, meaning vessels of bestowal that relate to the Creator, which are vessels of bestowal. This is called Noah needed assistance to support him, since the upper one gives the vessels of bestowal, which is regarded as Noah needing assistance to support him. This means that the upper one awakens him to work, called awakening from above, as it is written in the study of the Ten Sfirot. However, in the beginning, in the first time, the man that were not by Zon in Abba Ve'ima went up, and then the Zon were made of those man. Then, after Zon were established, they raised man a second time. And once he has vessels of bestowal, which he acquired through awakening from above, which is called Noah needed assistance to support him, which comes from the upper one, and this was the degree of Noah. But Abraham did not need assistance to support him. Rashi makes that precision from the words, before whom I walked. It means that he walked with vessels of reception, which stand before the vessels of bestowal. The vessels of bestowal, which are Keter, Chokhmah, and Gah of Binah, stand above, and below them stand the vessels of reception, which are Zat of Binah and Zon. And since Abraham walked with vessels that are before him, before the vessels of bestowal, which relate to the Creator, and we relate the vessels of reception to the receivers. This is why using the vessels of reception is called awakening from below, which is attributed to the lower one. This is the meaning of Abraham not needing assistance to support him because he walked with vessels of reception. With those vessels, he was serving the Creator. But the words, God walked with Noah, mean the vessels that are attributed to God, which are vessels of bestowal, which are vessels of the Creator. And those vessels the Creator gives.
3: Shabbat Shalom.
0: Let's
1: continue to the lesson, to the recorded lesson.
2: We read the article, these are the generations of Noah, from the writings of Rabash, rungs of the ladder. What generations of Noah? What are the generations? First of all, he was a righteous man, complete in his generations, meaning his degree, and Noah walked with God, meaning he walked with the quality of Elohim, meaning Bina. Righteous means, it's called Bina, complete is Bina, and Elohim is Bina. Noah is vessels of bestowal, preparation. Whereas Abraham, that's already one who engages with vessels of reception. He is then considered to be walking on the path of Abraham. First, we acquire vessels of bestowal, qualities of the Creator. Then, with the qualities of the Creator, we correct the qualities of the created being. This is really the entire process. To bring us to this process, we need to mix the vessels of bestowal and vessels of reception. The creator had to enter and settle inside the created being, shatter it. The created being had to reach a state where, from by understanding himself as whole, with the power of understanding, his intellect, the ability to attain something, to feel something, to control life, is to reach a state where he, from that, he had to reach a state where he feels that he discovers inside of him that he's a shattered vessel, that everything is mixed up, that he's divided in his thoughts and actions, his reason into two parts that are in contradiction to one another. They're running around in his mind, one time this way, one time that way. And when he reaches that state, then he comes to a state where he doesn't feel himself righteous and so powerful. Rather, the other way, the opposite, that he can begin to make corrections from this mixing of vessels of bestowal with vessels of reception. And then beyond it, when he goes and he assembles his experience, he sees that he's entirely made of vessels of reception and he has no forces of himself. And the vessels of bestowal, if they will come from above, then maybe, only on this condition, he will receive help and support, something to be able to do something with his nature. And he sees that there's a clear disconnection between himself and the vessels of bestowal, between the vessels of bestowal, the Creator, and the forces of the Creator. And in that state, he comes to a state where he begins to hate his own vessels and love what's above him, above the barrier on the other side, until the feeling begins to be felt in him to the point where he can truly not exist unless he will receive the qualities of bestow in place of his own qualities. Then he receives from above the power to perform a restriction on his qualities and begin to acquire qualities of bestowal. Meaning a person goes through stages from thinking himself

0: these vessels of bestowal grow in him in mixture with the vessels of reception, and he sees that his nature is to receive, that's worse than bestow. Then he sees that the nature of bestowal is something he doesn't possess at all, only to receive. Then he begins to hate his nature of reception and to love the nature of bestowal and see that all the good things are beyond the barrier and he's below it, until he's attracted to everything that's beyond the barrier and is willing to give up everything that he has and joyfully. And then when that force comes from above, he accepts it with a blessing. And all these stages a person goes through, each time they're also not reveal themselves clearly all at once, and the person knows what he's going through. Rather, it goes and it accumulates. So one time, part of the path he's going, as it says, Noah walked with God, and other times he goes in vessels like Abraham.
1: Where
0: from Avram to Avraham, he changes his name, meaning he changes his place by changing his barrier, the Hebrew, Ivri, because he crossed the barrier between the two worlds. Questions?
2: What is the difference between the shattering and a person moving from state to state?
0: We never actually shatter. We are the result of Adam HaRishon, the result of the shattering and the preparation in the worlds. The worlds don't belong to us. The worlds are an external mechanism where the shattering took place. In order for the worlds to contain all the relationships, all the abilities of how to later take care of the soul of man. After there was a shattering in the world of Nikudim, and then the correction in the world of Atzilut, of the world of Nikudim, and there was nothing left to correct except for the stony heart, everything but the end of correction. Until the end of correction, the worlds were corrected. And then Adam HaRishon was born. And also shattered. And all his parts that underwent additional shattering, and they fall to the lowest point, a point without even a need for correction. That's how low they fall. This is called this world. We don't have to correct anything here. Unless a point is revealed inside man, a point in the heart, then he has then something to do. He has what to engage in. And we work from below up on developing the point in the heart. So what is the question? By starting to work from below up, we don't need to go through additional shatterings. There is no more shatterings. From below up, they only raise you up the level, the degrees of sanctity. They never lower you down. We only acquire each time, you know, higher and higher degrees. Even when it seems to us that we enter worse degrees in our feeling, because our feeling is inside the will to receive, inside our ego, and then we determine or we measure, we weigh what we have in our egoism, in our will to receive.

0: this is something that's not congruent with the purpose of creation. It's possible that relative to the purpose of creation, I'm actually much higher, and I feel in my vessels of reception, my egoistic vessels, that I have nothing. I have nothing, so the goal appears more distant, because the goal has to mean that I have everything. You get it? But I have everything in vessels of bestowal, and in vessels of reception I will have nothing. So if a person uses his mind to criticize and analyze his state, then he can justify the Creator. But if he's not able to justify him in his mind, his intellect, to criticize himself, then according to the feeling, sometimes he is in a good mood, and sometimes he's in a bad mood. And if he weighs things according to his mood, what is his state, then he cannot relate to him like a righteous or a wicked one. Rather, he should relate to him like to a beast. Or a beast works only out of its feeling, and a person, a man, works from the mind. What does it mean from the mind? That he's using the mind to analyze and criticize the feeling. He's, God forbid, not a machine man, but he has mocha and he has liba, mind and heart, and his correction is where true and false are more important to him compared to bitter and false and sweet. Did I answer?
1: Can I ask? In page 94, in the line, and he walked, it's towards the end. So it's written that there are two kinds of forces in a person called the vessels of reception and the vessels of bestowal. What vessels of bestowal does a person have?
0: Where it says here that there are two forces in a man called the vessels of reception, vessels of bestowal. In truth, we also don't possess vessels of reception. From the starting point, when we reincarnate in this world many times for over thousands of years, our soul is wrapped up inside the beastly will to receive, meaning desires for the lusts, for beastly lusts, honor, money, knowledge, and that's this way we reincarnate each and every time until this outer shell of this world, this desire, until this desire begins to be so pure, so refined, through the suffering and the torments a person suffers from generation to generation, thanks to the process of development of humanity. And when this desire grows and reaches a great desire for both from money and honor and knowledge and beastly lusts, look how many things we have in our world. If you were to look around 5,000, 4,000 years ago, 3,000 years ago, we couldn't find so many people who would desire honor. They would agree to be slaves, just let them, you know, have something to eat. Even today, there are many people like that. How many people actually want money? Let me be. Leave me be. I'm just sitting under my banana tree and it's enough for me. Or knowledge. How many people are actually thirsty for science, for wisdom? From generation to generation, these things improve. And don't say that in our generation, the desires for beastliness, for sex, for food, and all kinds of things that they're passing. No, they are also growing, intensifying. And together with them also the desires for control and for science, they also grow more intense. Everything grows. Not that back then these desires, or you had these desires First they were beastly, and today they are beastly. Today they're all, and that today they're only for science. No, meaning humanity comes to a state where it wants everything, and together with that, it comes to truly to a state where it wants everything, and then next to it, you reveal the point in the heart, and the poor person begins to see that he had such a strong desire for all these pleasures, and suddenly he can't fill it. Because the point in the heart cancels the filling, no matter how much he receives. I can have the greatest lust, and I have all the possibilities. I have money like Rothschild, and like former President Clinton, I have control, let's say. And like Einstein, I have science and wisdom. But if next to it, I have a point in the heart, it doesn't matter how much I've got to fill these desires in this world, I'll feel empty. Because the point in the heart gives me a feeling that I have nothing from spirituality. I don't know what is spirituality, but suddenly I feel like I have nothing. See, so I'm left empty from here and from here. And this is the outcome that we're slowly getting to. People are getting to. They're more despaired compared to our generation. How many psychological problems, psychosomatic problems, mental problems, depression people are suffering from. 100 years ago, people would be satisfied with all things, everything they've got. Today it's a problem. What? People didn't have drugs 1,000 years ago. Nobody needed it. Even 150 years ago, it was rare. People used it. They only started to use it from the 50s, 60s of the 20th century. Before that, it was just, you know, whatever. So those who did it, and those who didn't, and that was it. People weren't particularly attracted to it. It's only because the point in the heart is revealed next to all those desires, and these desires could be full. Typically, all those things came from cultured countries. Where are people using drugs? Europe, America, Russia, places where people can more or less fill themselves with things, right? Well, they can't. Learn, do whatever you want. He wants nothing. He can't feel the fulfillment, can't feel full. All those underdeveloped countries that are still in the process of development, when the point of the heart does not shine strongly to point to their emptiness, then they are doing those drugs, and they're selling everything, and they're fill themselves through, you know, with money and food and TV and all those things that still exist that precede the European development, let's say. See, by themselves they don't need it. They eat drugs, and then they want food, and there they don't want food, they want drugs. And that's unnatural. It's not unnatural, but because the point of the heart is revealed, and it points to the emptiness and all the other desires. And the rest of the desires are strong, except they're empty. There's no fulfillment. I'm a king with all the possibilities. So what were you asking?
1: There are two forces in a person.
0: So when a person starts having these two forces, the desire to bestow what comes from the point of the heart, it's not the desire to bestow yet, no? But, you know, and the will to receive, they brought this explosion to a person. Now, this talks about our state, but in general, in spiritual degrees, the desire to bestow is, there's no such thing as a desire to bestow. The desire to receive, a corrected desire, we call it a desire to bestow. Or the light that comes, and according to his qualities, it's a desire to bestow. it's godly light, but the desire to bestow, just like that, it's the Creator. If we talk about a desire to bestow in the created being, it's either the desire to receive the received correction, to bestow in order to bestow, or even to receive in order to bestow, or it's the light that appears in the vessel and it brings the vessel this correction. So this light, this force that the vessel acquires is called the will to bestow, the desire to bestow. So the language is short, is contracted, so we are confused. So when he said that there are two forces in men called vessels of reception and vessels of bestow, there are no vessels of bestow. Just think about it, vessels of bestow, it's a very strange concept. Deficiency, a vessel is a deficiency to bestow. What is a deficiency to bestow? Lack for bestow. What does it mean? That I fill him if I'm bestowing? So I'm working in order to fill him? What is a desire to bestow? A desire means a place.
2: So
0: we already understand that vessels of bestow speak of egoistic vessels that acquired correction of bestow, and they fill themselves only when they bestow. And how do they bestow? By filling themselves. And if they will not fill themselves, they will not be able to bestow. So in order to bestow, that obligates them to fill themselves. Meaning, using the place, the vessel, in order to bestow, this is called vessels of bestowal. Then we're talking about created being.
1: You said now that because the point in the heart is revealed amongst the cultured peoples, then you get drugs and all sorts. So why don't I see the point in the heart lead them to Kabbalah? We said that the point in the heart...
0: Why the point in the heart in civilized cultures, as we talked about it, is showing to them only emptiness through their five senses and trying to fill their lives when they fill themselves with drugs only to escape and despair, they don't know that they're in a dead end. You'll see, all of Europe will gradually sink. There will be no more development. There's no courage for it, no impulse for it. All the countries. That's why I have all these things: ascent, descent, ascent, descent. You'll see all the Americans crying, shouting about progress and work and money and everything. Gradually, you'll see that the people want to do nothing. That's according to their development. So what are you asking? Why they don't reach? Why don't they come to Kabbalah? It's not time yet. They're still revealing the nothingness of the fillings of this world. They're still not revealing it. It's the beginning. But you see, according to all the signs, culture is not important any longer. Literature is not important. Development itself is not important. Even in Japan, you'll see those things. Oh, the whole world will enter such... If not the desires that come out of fear, not for acquiring something, but rather from fear about existence itself, the world would have atrophied a long time ago. That's the way. The world is like men.
1: A person who feels he can't fulfill himself is in this kind of maze. Have you seen it? Look at yourself, look at others also. They don't want to get up, they don't want to work. Why? What for? Person is confused, he goes mad, doesn't find his path. Why make an effort? He looks for something. He leaves everything behind. He doesn't want to work, of course. And so it is with the whole world, gradually, until it is discovered that the whole of this development, what is it for? If we're not happier than those who lived in the caves, what for then? You have 100 channels on the television. I look at it.

0: Дорогие любимые товарищи, хотелось сказать несколько слов о прошедшем конгрессе. На самом деле, больше не о чем сейчас думать.
1: Dear beloved friends, I would like to tell you a few words. There is nothing more to talk about or think about to the point that this Congress really overwhelmed us. It was so unique, so exceptional. Under such special conditions. I thought to myself, how would it be possible to express what we went through in those days? What seemed as calling ourselves brothers and family this time, it just felt like it was like we were acquaintances and we became a family, a true family, true brothers, with a single desire, beating like a single heart. I think this is not the last time we'll feel this. I think that many more great ascents await us, and getting closer to the Creator through the connection between us, through these very exceptional feelings. By the way, our preparation is it's actually a very special 10, UK 1. Since the Congress till now, we had very little time to prepare this lineup, this preparation, and try to really summarize everything we feel in the best possible way. But we said we can do it, and this is what we've got. Pandu, go ahead.
2: Rabash. 471, you stand today too. When a person feels the love
1: Rabash
2: of the Creator,
1: from
2: he understand that
1: Article 471, you stand today too. When a person feels the love of the Creator, he understands that it is worthwhile to leave other loves for the love of the Creator. But later, when the awakening passes away from him and he no longer feels the love of the Creator,
2: and he had already decided to toss away,
1: then he will want to return to other loves that he had already decided to toss away. At that time, a person needs the covenant and maintain the same conduct that he had while he felt the love of the Creator, although now he has no feeling whatsoever. And then the work must be compulsory to enslave himself to the covenant that he had made before.
2: That you may enter into the covenant. Matthew?
1: This means that you are entering the covenant.
3: Workshop. Active workshop. How does our covenant in the 10 help us?
1: Active workshop. How does our covenant in the 10 help us reach our goal of adhesion with the Creator? Active workshop. First, we want to reach our second nature, and secondly, we do this with the friends, not on our own. And this is the only way to build this covenant and make it viable. And thirdly, we recognize that it can only happen together with the Creator. Our covenant creates a certain force that supports all the friends that no one could have had on his own. We want to come from the covenant between us to the covenant with the Creator. We want Him to guide us, how to set the conditions so that He can give us the validity for all of our aspirations and to determine love of friends in our hearts forever. That's what we're asking Him for. We want to attract Him to be with us, part of the covenant that we want to make, and we trust that He'll do it for us. Yeah, this is the main thing, to build this covenant, which is for the main guarantor, the Creator. We build the conditions, and then we recognize that we can't do it without Him to complete the covenant and fill the covenant without becoming like Him. And then it truly is a covenant. I think we are experiencing this every day with the framework that we've created for ourselves, and we've committed to each other, at least at certain times, that we'll go back to the right thoughts, to the right goal. And that works on us internally as well. Thoughts change, desires change, and with this external covenant, we also get to form the inner covenant.
4: And you can have a covenant unless the Creator signs on it, makes it a covenant. That's our goal.
5: Семинар в тишине попросим удостоиться слияния с Творцом.
1: Silent workshop, let's ask to be rewarded with adhesion with the Creator.

0: חברים יקרים, בחלק הראשון אנחנו...
1: Dear friends, in the first part of the lesson, we'll learn, we'll draw a lesson from January 11th, 2002, based on the article, Go Forth from Your Land, from the writings of Rabash. We will read the article in the 10, we have 15 minutes.
0: רבש א', עמוד 77, לך לך מארצך.
1: רבש, volume 1, go forth from your land.
0: לך לך מארצך וממולדתך ומבית אביך.
1: Go forth from your land and from your homeland and from your father's house to the land that I will show you. This is perplexing, for it is not according to the order of reality. This is so because first one comes out of one's father's house, then from one's homeland, and then from one's land. This is what the interpreters ask. In the work, we should interpret that your land comes from the word Ratzon. Desire. As our sages said about, let the earth put forth grass, it was delighted to do its maker's will. Accordingly, go forth from your land means from your desire, which is the desire with which one is created, called desire to receive delight and pleasure, which is regarded as self-love. This is why he was told to go out of self-love. From your homeland means that father and offspring are cause and consequence, reason and result. This is so because the result comes from the drop in the father's brain. By that, the result later emerges, as we explained in previous articles. In other words, the labor, when a person is going to work, is in order to receive reward. It turns out that the labor gives him reward. Were it not for the reward, he would not have made any effort. Therefore, follows that a person keeps Torah and commandments in order to beget a son, which is called the reward. Considering the reward, we've already said that there are two kinds of rewards. One, reward in this world. Two, reward in the next world.
0: It's
1: written in the Zohar, and those two, says the Holy Zohar, are not the essence. It is explained there in the Sulam, the latter commentary in the Zohar, that it is because they were built on a foundation of self-love called the desire to receive in order to receive. It therefore follows that if a person exerts in Torah and commandments in order to receive reward for his will to receive, then both the father and the result, meaning the labor and the offspring, which was born out of the labor and which is called reward, were all on the basis of self-love. This means that the drop in the father's brain, called labor, from the beginning of his work, his thought was only of self-love. Naturally, the offspring that was born, meaning the reward he expects to receive, is also a reward of self-love. He was told, go forth from your land, meaning from your will to receive, and from your homeland, meaning the offspring that were born. From your father's land means the reward that was born out of your father's house, which is the labor that begets a reward of self-love. From all these, he should depart.
0: To
1: the land that I will show you, the land means desire to bestow. On that land, meaning on the desire to bestow, on that land, that is, on the desire to bestow, he will be rewarded with the Creator revealing to him.
2: That I will show you means that the Creator will reveal himself to him. Conversely, on the will to receive, there were restriction and concealment, and it became dark there and separated from the life of lives, which causes darkness. Therefore, I cannot be revealed to you on your desire, but only on the desire to bestow, called equivalence of form. At that time, the restriction and concealment are removed, and the Creator is revealed to him. And I will make you a great nation. In Midrash Rabbah, Rabbi Levi said, when Abraham, our father, was walking in Aram Naharaim, and saw them reckless and eating and drinking, he said, I wish that I will not have a portion in this land. When he came to the Sulam Tzor and saw them weeding at the time of weeding and hoeing at the time of hoeing, he said, I wish that I might have a portion in this land. The Creator told him, to your descendants I have given this land. To understand his words in the work, we should interpret that Eretz, land, means Ratzon, desire. Be'aram, in Aram, has the letters of Avram. When Abraham walked from Naharaim, Naharaim comes from the word Nahor, illuminated. Then he saw that there are people who desire only the lights. This is called eating and drinking, when the aim is for the reward. This is why he said that I will not have a portion in this land, meaning I will not have a portion in this desire, when the intention is only on the reward, and the work is not appreciated. Only the reward is appreciated. This is why he said, I will not have a portion in this desire. When he came to the Sulam Tzor, Tzor comes from the word tzar, narrow, meaning that they felt tzarut, narrowness, in the work. He saw that they were in the Sulam ladder, which is a ladder set on the earth with its top reaching to heaven. He saw them weeding at the time of weeding and hoeing at the time of hoeing, meaning that all their thoughts were about man's work, and they were focusing their intentions on the correctness of their work. That is, the vessels where the abundance should come should be proper, and they did not pay attention to the fruits, which is the reward. Instead, they were looking at the order of the work. And this is the meaning of what he said, that they were weeding at the time of weeding and hoeing at the time of hoeing. Then he said, I wish I will have a part in this land, in this desire, which is aiming for the work to be proper, and the reward, which is the fruits, is not their business. It was said about this, the concealed things are to the Lord our God. In other words, the reward is the Creator's business. And we need not look at the reward, but in any situation we are in, we are satisfied that we have been privileged with having any contact with the work. This, to him, is a great privilege, and only the revealed things are to us, which is the action. By this we should interpret, and I will make you a great nation. Gadlut is precisely the action. Among those who work, greatness is only work above reason. Only there they feel its importance, but they do not take into account the lights that they receive through their work. Since the lights have to do with the concealed things are to the Lord our God, this is the work of the Creator who does what He wants.
1: They did not ask of Him to give them because this was not their purpose. They have only one purpose, to bring contentment to the Creator without any reward. For all the reward is in that they have the privilege of serving the King. They do not care that service, what service they do for the King, whether an important role or an unimportant role, since all they think of is how they can delight the King. This means that, for example, not many people want to take upon themselves unimportant roles. They immediately jump on them because they can delight the King, since not many people want it. The lesson here is that not many people want to go in the direction of work above reason, as everyone thinks it's regarded as a lowly work and regards such work as exile. Therefore, those who want to look at that, at their ability to delight the King, want specifically that role. This work of theirs is called raising the Shekhinah from the dust. This work is also called Shekhinah in exile. And this is the only work they want, but work in order to receive light and an abundance from above is something many people want. By that, we should interpret what our sages said. Rav Yehuda said, Rav said, welcoming guests is greater than welcoming the face of the Shekhinah, as it is written. And he said, my Lord, if you have found favor with me, please do not pass. Rashi interprets, please do not